0: who could understand them. Gabriele, the prophet as an emissary of God in our time, interprets some of the axioms. In the last teaching contemplation, we heard the following axiom. From these two words, God is, logically follows, and I am divine.
1: Diese Aussage, Gott ist,
2: this statement, God is, and I am divine, is consciousness, is a mighty complex of divine energy. It touches the non-divine in our soul. The non-divine comes into vibration more strongly. The burdens that lie over the divine, the pure, our human wrongful behavior, our sins, our egocentricity, come into motion and become noticeable.
1: Und machen sich bemerkbar. So zeigt uns das Göttliche.
2: This is how the divine that we consciously strive for shows us in our inner being and also externally through the impulses of the energy of the day where the non-divine still is. For example, disparaging thoughts that come up.
1: Wir sollten nun nicht das in Erscheinung tretende menschliche beiseite schieben.
2: Now we should not push aside the humanness that comes up by saying, no, no, I don't want that anymore. I have decided God is and I am divine.
1: Nehmen wir die Chance wahr, erfassen das Negative.
2: Instead, we make use of the opportunity and grasp the negative, our human ego, our base self, and look at it. Where does it come from? And clear it up with Christ. If we do so and resolve not to do this anymore, then the light starts to be effective in our soul. It begins to erase what we cleared up or what we started to clear up. It is a lawful principle on the inner path that if we commit ourselves to the absolute law, God is, then the absolute law shows us what is not divine in us. If we clear up what is not divine, then we feel how more light and more strength enter our consciousness. Further human aspects can now be grasped and reduced. Problems can be solved. And at the same time, we become lighter, freer, happier, and draw one or more steps closer to our Heavenly Father.
1: Wenden wir uns dem absoluten Gesetz zu.
2: If we turn to the absolute law, to our spiritual divine heritage, then the law, our human law, the law of sowing and reaping, also touches us. What we have placed into the field of life, our human ego, is what we will also receive again.
1: Dieses Gesetz von Saat und Ernte.
2: This law of sowing and reaping is the causal law. If we immerse in the causal law by addressing the absolute law, then it shows us where we are still not divine. However, in the absolute law, We have something to hold on to. Just like a young tree is tied to a stake, we tie ourselves, so to speak, to God is. Nevertheless, we should be aware of the fact that when we accept the divine law, we obligate ourselves to clear up what comes up in us as human aspects, so that we can become what we listen to and affirm.
1: Die Hinwendung an die Worte, Gott ist.
2: Devoting ourselves to the words, God is, can bring about many a thing. Thus, it is possible that because we remembered the words, God is, we are able to carry out with joy and concentration a job that we would otherwise do unwillingly.
1: Was war geschehen?
2: What happened?
1: In dem Augenblick, als uns in den Sinn kam.
2: At the very moment we remembered the words, God is, and placed our sensations into them, our soul came into movement and took up a more intense communication with God. Through this, more power flowed to our soul. The power flowed into the body, and the vibration of our body was raised. As a result of this, it was no longer difficult for us to concentrate. And we felt that the work was done more easily. We see that when this heartfelt God is touches us, the divine draws closer to us. At that same moment, more power already flows to us. In this, we recognize that God is present. God, our Father, helps. He stands by us in every situation, with all things. We can go to Him. Why? Because God, our Father, loves us unendingly. If we bring these two words, God is, to mind again and again during the day, then we feel the presence of God. His presence in us and in everything we do.
1: In diesen beiden Worten, Gott ist.
2: In these two words, God is, lies the all, because God is the all, is the whole. God is thus the whole in us.
1: Stellen wir uns Gott als das Licht.
2: Let us imagine God as the light in our inner being, as the light in our thoughts, in our words, and in our actions. God is. God is light. And when we say Christ or Christ in me, then it is the same as when we say, God is. Because Christ in the Father is God in the four natures of God. In these four basic powers of God, in the divine order, in the divine will, in the divine wisdom, and in the divine earnestness, Christ is omnipresent in the Father. God is. To feel this consciously in us expands our consciousness. We understand more. We see more. Things open up in the continuing development of the spiritual, dimensions that are unknown to us as human beings and are incomprehensible as seen from the human ego. When we turn consciously to God, when we are thankful because we experience His presence, His help in our lives, then we may say, God has solved a problem in me. Yet, how does this take place? God does not intervene directly in our life because we have free will. We could say that God has awakened the problem in us. He made us aware of our faults, of what we should clear up in order to solve the problem or to contribute to its being solved.
1: Dazu beizutragen, dass das Problem gelöst wird. Mit anderen Worten gesagt,
2: spoken with other words, in the problem, in our difficulty, God pointed out our wrong behavior so that we recognize what we need to clear up in order to solve the problem.
1: Damit sich das Problem löst.
2: Or so that we recognize what our part in it is, if several have contributed to this problem. Thus, God makes us aware of our faults. He does not solve our problem himself. If he were to solve our problem, then we would not recognize ourselves, and we would always make the same mistakes, that is, sins, again and again. Out of the trust in God grows thankfulness. We show our thankfulness to Him in turn by actualizing daily what the energy of the day brings to us. Only through actualization do we find our way to God, our Father. We will experience many situations, whether in the family, at work, or elsewhere. But God is. He is always with us. This awareness, God is, should take root in us. Then we have the best helper at our side.

0: Another axiom from the great cosmic teachings of Jesus of Nazareth to his apostles and disciples who could understand them. I am the life, Christ, the Son of God. The one who lets me, the Spirit of life, Christ, arise in him, has found his spiritual heritage again, which is his eternal life. Then the being returns home to God, the eternal Father, because it is from him.
1: Liebe Brüder und Schwestern, ein Abschnitt aus dem absoluten Gesetz.
2: Dear brothers and sisters, a passage from the absolute law. Let us feel into it. All of heaven is in this passage.
1: Ich bin das Leben.
2: I am the life. May we not also say this? When we affirm ourselves as the pure being in God, I am the life. For the heavenly heritage is our life. It is the compressed being. It is we ourselves. I am the life, says God, in all that is, and we are the heirs to the spiritual kingdom. We possess everything that is. It is the makeup of our spiritual body. Christ says, the one who lets me, the Spirit of life, Christ, arise in him, has found his spiritual heritage again, which is his eternal life. The spiritual heritage consists of the seven basic powers of God. The seven basic powers of God are the eternal law, the all. The law flows through all realms. It flows through all beings. It flows through the nature kingdoms, through the heavenly bodies, through everything that is. The seven basic powers of God are order, will, wisdom, earnestness, patience, love, and mercy. They form our spiritual heritage as a whole and as essence in us. Our heavenly heritage is the shining power in our soul. As pure beings, we are ourselves, self-activating, luminous, divine power. Therefore, there is no need for a sun that shines on the pure being. The pure being itself is the sun, because the divine heritage, infinity, shines in the spirit being and through the spirit being. We human beings have to first gain the knowledge about the laws of God. Once we actualize the spiritual knowledge, we attain wisdom. Wisdom about our spiritual heritage, the eternal law. We then no longer need to ask how this or that may be. We no longer need to look for the correlations between heaven and earth. The wisdom in God knows about all things because the being in God is wise. Knowledge alone has no wisdom. Only actualized spiritual knowledge brings wisdom. And wisdom does not ask. It knows about the divine laws, about the correlations of the divine being, because the wisdom from God is divine. The absolute law, merely heard or read, does not bring us divine wisdom. The actualization of what comes toward us day after day leads us to divine wisdom, to the knowledge of all spiritual things. Only through actualization do we enter our inner being, not by way of mere knowledge. Only through actualization do we find our way into the absoluteness again, because God, our Father, is absolute, and in God, we are absolute perfect beings. To actualize means to take the first steps that are shown to us in the Ten Commandments and the Sermon on the Mount.

0: Let us listen to another axiom from Christ given through the prophetic word. All will resurrect in me. I will find all those who believe they are lost. And the weak will grow strong in me, for I am the glory in the Father.
1: Dear brothers and sisters, this paragraph should encourage us. Christ gives comfort. Christ gives us confidence because God is. And we will resurrect in Christ because Christ in us is the light of resurrection. Each day, He offers us what we should put into practice on this day. That is, what we should actualize so that the light of Christ in us can grow so that we can resurrect in Christ.
0: Christ said to us, I will find all those who believe they are lost. What does this sentence mean for us?
1: Nothing can be lost. No being, no speck of dust can be lost. Because in the speck of dust, in the particle of dust, is God. If one small particle were to be lost, then infinity would not be perfect. No energy is lost, and God is positive, eternally shining energy. He shines in the little speck of dust, in the grain of sand. And yet, this small, to us often inconspicuous form bears in itself, in turn, the divinity. So if this small thing were to be lost, then a part of creation would no longer exist. That is impossible because God is. Since even the smallest is secure and borne by God's care, how much more does Christ go after every being, every human being? For the spirit being in the human being possesses all the powers of the all. The smallest is in the large, and the large is in the smallest. And this is why nothing can be lost, because God is. He is in the smallest as well as in the large. In God there is no passing. Nothing becomes nothingness. When we say that the world is passing away, this means that all egocentricity will break apart so that the selfless, the indwelling divine power can become free. When we speak about the fact that the human being, the humanness, the ego shell, has to pass away, that is, die, this means that the shell has to transform so that the pure, the fine, the noble of the eternal spiritual being can come to light. And it transforms because God, the inner life, is everlasting.

0: What does "and the weak will grow strong in me" mean?
1: Zum Göttlichen hin wandeln, um im Göttlichen zu erstarken.
2: We will go toward the divine, to grow strong in the divine, only when we also strive for this. Whether we are serious about this can be deduced from our world of thoughts. If we still circle around ourselves a lot, then we nourish our human ego. And if we nourish our human ego, how can we find our way to God? God does not nourish our human ego. We ourselves nourish, strengthen, and expand it by abusing the powers of God that are given to us each day anew. We transform them into negative energy through our egocentric way of feeling, thinking, speaking, and acting. Or we take energy from our neighbor by making our neighbor dependent on us so that he does what we want. Then his energy flows to us, which we then use for ourselves and ultimately abuse it. At every moment, we have the chance to recognize and grasp the positive, the divine, the strong in the negative, in the weakness, and to decide for it and build on it. The negative that we have given up will then be gradually transformed in Christ. The weakness becomes the strength. We always have the possibility to actualize, to work on the transformation of our human weakness. It only comes down to our doing it. It is the doing that is important. Christ speaks, and the weak will grow strong in me, for I am the glory in the Father. What happens when we now refer to this statement and say, well, then, we will stay weak, but in the weakness is the strength. At some point, the strength will turn up. Well, dear brothers and sisters, even if we remain passive, if we continue to let the days go by, the strength will turn up. But then, through grief, through illness, through need, through expiation, at some point, and be it after several incarnations or in the soul realms, we will realize that we have to go the path of remorse, of asking for forgiveness, of forgiving. And then we may no longer do what we have recognized as humanness in us. We cannot avoid looking at our weaknesses so that the strength in the weakness awakens. If we look at the weaknesses and clear up the humanness, the weakness, then the strength, the light of the Lord, radiates to us. We will not attain the strength simply by waiting for the strength to come. We have to recognize ourselves, dear brothers and sisters. For if we do not recognize our faults and sins, we will do them again and again. We have to recognize them, go the path of clearing them up and no longer committing the faults. Then the strength awakens. In the end, it is the Spirit of the Christ of God in us. And we will find our way with Him into the glory of the Father, where He, Christ, is. And that, dear brothers and sisters on the path to God, is not hard. It gets hard only when we do not believe in God, our Father, and in Christ, our Redeemer, when we do not trust Him. It gets hard only when we do not want to accept and receive our neighbor, because we find our way to God only through our neighbor, since our neighbor belongs to the great unity of God. The animals, plants, minerals, and heavenly bodies are also in the great unity of God. We cannot overlook one tiny spark of life and say, I alone will go to God. We have to find our way to God by way of the person, or by way of the animal, or the plant that we reject. To become pure means to develop our eternal heritage that contains the powers of all forms of the being in the entire all. So we may not exclude anything from our heart. Otherwise, we will not develop our heavenly heritage. Everything that we feel, think, speak, and do is of significance, because every thought, every feeling, every sensation is a lawful principle, either in the divine law or in the causal law. The causal law, the law of cause and effect, is the broader term. In the law of cause and effect, we, the law units, are recorded. We, each one of us, is a personal law in the causal law. Our personal law is the human ego in all its variations. This human ego has to be taken apart, that is, transformed, so that we find our way into the impersonal law, God. I repeat, every feeling, every sensation, every thought, every word, and every action is a lawful principle. Let us ask ourselves, is what we feel, sense, think, speak and do divine or not divine?
1: Das Göttliche erhebt
2: uns. The divine raises us and makes us free, happy and healthy.
1: Das Ungöttliche hingegen,
2: the not divine, on the other hand, is against freedom, against happiness, against health.
1: Daher bringt es uns Krankheit, Leid,
2: this is why it brings us sickness, Sichtung, grief, lingering illness, and lack of peace. Thus, at every moment, we decide to either increase our personal law, our burdens, or to become divine. Whether we are aware of this or not, we decide ourselves. In our subconscious, too, there is a constant exchange, a communication with corresponding forces. We are likewise responsible for these sub-communications. How can we be responsible for something that we are not even aware of? The meaning and purpose of our life on earth is to find our way from the humanness to the divine, from egocentricity to being linked with God into the inner life. The guiding principle for a lawful life is known to every soul and every person. It is formulated in the Ten Commandments and in the Sermon on the Mount. If we fulfill the Ten Commandments and the Sermon on the Mount step by step, then we find our way from the conscious mind to the subconscious. We will suddenly be aware of what we had not been aware of so that we can clear it up in a conscious way. So, we have to work it off layer by layer. If we seriously fulfill this with Christ, then we can spare ourselves many things. Only the deed is of significance, the actualization of the commandments of God. If we actualize day by day, then the grace and help of God comes into action again and again. We may be aware of the grace and help of God, but we are the ones who have to set out to develop the longing to draw closer to God, our Father, and thus to our divine heritage. This is true for all people and for all souls.

0: In the book, The Great Cosmic Teachings of Jesus of Nazareth to His Apostles and Disciples Who Could Understand Them, we read, He, the Great All One, assigned me the task of leading back into the eternal being all that seemed lost.
1: Words of comfort from our Redeemer, Christ. Redemption is given to all to become free and to find themselves in God. This is why all religions, all institutions have to pass away. There are neither religions nor institutions in God. The inner religion is the Christ of God. It is the life of the human being in Christ. Once we open the law of God, our heavenly heritage, through belief, trust, and actualization, then we have brought the Redeemer spark in us to shine. No outer religion and no institution is necessary for this. This means that we are united with God, our Father, and thus united with all the powers of infinity, because we have become divine again.

0: Christus sagte uns auch,
1: Christ also said to us, as Jesus of Nazareth, I spoke about the law of life without parables to those who could understand me. For those who could not understand me, the holy words were mysteries. This is why I spoke in pictures, again and again. But now the time has come when I, Christ, reveal the law of life to all, so that they may find me. For I am on my way to establish my kingdom on the earth. May the one who has ears hear.
2: Liebe Brüder und Schwestern, wir müssen lernen.
3: Dear brothers and sisters, we have to learn to hear and feel into the words in order to grasp their deep meaning. Otherwise, the words will not open up to us. Everything spoken then remains a mystery to us. We understand the law of God only if we learn to understand ourselves. The one who does not know himself does not understand himself, and the one who does not understand himself does not know himself. The one who does not know himself also cannot look into the words of the Spirit of God. For him, they remain mysteries. Therefore, the inner path. The one who walks the inner path consistently purifies his soul. Through the purification of the soul, the consciousness expands, and more light and more energy flow into soul and into the person. The person sees more clearly, further, and more deeply. He understands and senses more. Why? Because he has more energy. The less of God's energy we have, the less do we understand, because we do not understand ourselves either, since we do not look at ourselves.
1: Christ said, "But now the time has come when I, Christ, reveal the law of life to all."
3: Why? Because we live in a mighty time of radical change, in a time as has never been before. All old structures

us to this kingdom, since the kingdom of the good, of the pure, is in us. It is our spiritual heritage. We should not leave it with just the knowledge. Let us set out. We have to develop our spiritual heritage again to find our way to the inner kingdom and be inhabitants of the kingdom of God in heaven or on the earth in the kingdom of peace of Jesus Christ. Therefore, we cannot avoid developing the inner kingdom, the absolute law.

0: Liebe Brüder und Schwestern,
1: dear brothers and sisters, God is. He is always with us. This awareness, God is, should take root in us. And then we have the best helper at our side.

A dog looks at you expectantly. A cat withdraws and hides. What's going on in the animals?

In the book, You the Animal, You the Human Being, which has higher values, you learn what influence our feelings and thoughts have on animals and how we can communicate with them. Read, for instance, how the animal sent a person's thought pictures and how we can convey to them in pictures what we are planning, for instance, when a trip to the veterinarian is intended. All animals are children of creation and live in God, the loving Creator Spirit. How do we treat them? In this book, a revelation from the eternal kingdom given through the prophetess of God, Gabriele, we learn people of the new era will live with the animals, plants, and minerals. They will understand one another because they speak one language, the language of selfless love. A unique book which teaches us to respect all life, to refine ourselves, and to find a new way of dealing with animals. You the Animal, You the Human Being, which has higher values? Available from Gabriella Publishing House, The Word. 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

0: Unsere heutige Welt hat viele Lockungen.
1: Today's world has many enticements that lead to the externalization of life. This is why many people are turned to without. In all honesty, where are we with our thoughts during the day?
0: Und worüber reden wir, wenn es gerade?
1: And what do we talk about when it just happens to fit?
0: Die Antwort könnte lauten,
1: the answer could be, I am with my work or with my housework
0: oder am Abend beim Sport.
1: Or doing some sports in the evening, or watching a good television program that interests me.
0: Ist das tatsächlich so?
1: Is this really so?
0: Oder haben wir hinter
1: or do we have other thoughts behind our ostensible activity or conversation? Or while doing sports and games, or watching a good television program? Thoughts that don't fit with what we purport to be doing or are doing. Thoughts that go in a completely different direction?
0: Wenn das so ist, dann sind wir letzten Endes doppelbödig.
1: If that's the case, then we are ultimately two-faced, which means that we are one person and at the same time a kind of two-horse team that doesn't really know which path it should trot on. The path which we purport to be on, the ostensible one, or the path that is in the background, that takes place behind the one up front, behind what we are presently doing.
0: Es sind also jene Gedanken,
1: and so it is those thoughts that don't fit to the present situation in our day. These two currents, the ambiguity in us, is very hard work for the nervous system, for the whole body, because in terms of our awareness, we are moving on different levels.
0: Dadurch werden wir kurzatmig.
1: Through this, we become short of breath or are even already short of breath, which is truly not good for the organs of our body. Therefore, the tip, which is a suggestion, abide in you. Make use of the day.

0: In unserem Tagesablauf gibt es immer mal wieder Minuten.
1: Frequently during the course of our day, there are minutes that we could use to abide in ourselves. Perhaps you have the opportunity to withdraw for a few minutes during the day in order to breathe consciously and deeply and linger in yourself with a question. Who pulls at me, or even wears me out?
0: Ganz einfach. Wenn Sie wollen, verweilen
1: plain and simple, if you want to, stay with yourself for several minutes. Inhale and exhale several times deeply.
0: Ruhig und tief.
1: If possible, calmly and deeply, however the deep breathing best suits you.

0: Nach einigen tiefen Atemzügen werden Sie merken,
1: after several deep breaths, you will notice that several things in you want to sort themselves out, namely the ambiguity. On the one hand, you become aware of what needs to be done externally, that is, what your day's work expects of you, and on the other hand, where you are with your thoughts. Now it is up to you to decide for one path so that you attain a certain degree of deep breathing.
0: Zwei unterschiedliche Strömungen sind wie zwei Boote auf See.
1: Two different streams are like two boats on a lake. You have your right leg in one boat and your left leg in the other one.
0: Wird die Strömung stärker.
1: At some point, the current becomes stronger. The boats drift apart more and more, and you fall into the water.
0: Der Vergleich kann auf unsere Doppelbötigkeit angewendet werden.
1: This comparison can be applied to our ambiguity.
0: Wird unsere Atmung immer flacher.
1: At some point, our breathing becomes shallower so that the body reacts either with a physical indisposition or a weak heart.
0: Es kann sein, dass wir gar einen Unfall.
1: We might even cause an accident or a traffic accident because we were not with ourselves, with what we were doing at the moment and what needed to be done, but were totally someplace else with our thoughts.
0: Ist die daraus resultierende Unpässlichkeit nicht schwerwiegend?
1: If the resulting indisposition is not serious, we dismiss the disorder as a physical complaint.
0: Anders sind die Konsequenzen.
1: The consequences are totally different with a traffic accident.
0: Er war nicht bei der Sache. Also nicht bei sich.
1: And then it is said, he was not on the ball. He was not with himself. And so now and then during the day, it would be advisable to pause and go within, to abide in yourself and to question yourself, who or what urges me to be ambiguous, which distracts me from what I am doing?

0: Nicht umsonst heißt eine Tageslosung.
1: It is not for nothing that a motto for the day is, whatever you do, give it your all.
0: Um dieser Tageslosung gerecht zu werden,
1: to do justice to this motto, we should use the minutes of the day that the day brings us.
0: Wir könnten also mit der tiefen Atmung beginnen.
1: And so, we could begin with deep breathing in order to figure out why we are ambiguous. Because in the person who breathes consciously and deeply, what is ostensible sorts itself out from what is in the background. Often, when questioning ourselves, we perceive only fragments of thoughts, which, however, stem from an unpleasant situation or a longer conversation, which still needs to be clarified and cleared up.
0: Oder wir planen mit dem rechten Bein
1: gewissermaßen, or with our right leg in the right boat, so to speak, we plan our evening or the weekend or even our next vacation, while, on the other hand, standing with our left leg in the left boat, we do what the day expects of us. As employees, as workers, as managers, or as housewife, whatever simply needs to be done.
0: Wie lange kann das zweibootige gut gehen?
1: How long can this two-boat position go well?
0: Sollten wir uns angesichts dieser Aufzählung der Doppelbötigkeit,
1: if in view of this explanation of ambiguity and the comparison with two boats, we should find ourselves in an undigested and unsolved difficulty, then the motto is, watch out!
0: Was wir bei uns erkannt haben,
1: let's not postpone what we have recognized in ourselves, but instead, let's get to work. Let's begin with ourselves to sort out and analyze what is not good. And, if possible, let's do this often during a day.
0: Verweile in dir.
1: And so this means abide in you. Make use of the day.
0: Entsinnen wir uns dieser kleinen Tagesaufgabe.
1: Let us remember this small task for the day. Abide in you.
0: So werden wir uns bei unserer täglichen Arbeit,
1: if we make use of the day more and more often, with our daily work, with our daily tasks, we will strive to always stand with both legs in one boat.
0: Wer ist es, der uns daran erinnert?
1: Who is it that reminds us of this? It's our breathing.
0: Geht kurz und somit rascher, dann zeigt
1: if it becomes shallow and thus faster, then via our nervous system, it is showing us that we are getting hectic, that we are again becoming ambiguous, perhaps even putting one leg in the other boat. That is, again, using two boats.
0: Dann heißt die Devise erneut,
1: then once more, the motto is, abide in you. Make use of the day.
0: Liebe Mitmenschen,
1: Dear fellow people,
0: ich wünsche Ihnen einen ausgewogenen Tag.
1: I wish you a balanced day.
0: Alles, alles Gute.
1: All the best to you.
0: Gabriele.
1: Gabriele.

0: Liebe Zuschauerinnen, liebe Zuschauer.
1: Dear viewers, dear listeners, welcome to our program, a reading entitled The Emissary of Peace from the Heavens, Gabriele, the Prophetess and Emissary of God. This program gives us a deepening insight to the mighty work of the Christ of God in our time. We read, about 2,000 years ago, the Son of the Eternal Father, of the Almighty God, came to us human beings. He became the child of Mary and Joseph. His name was Jesus of Nazareth, because he, Jesus, was born in Nazareth as a human child. The heavenly being, the Son of God, was born into a modest family of artisans as the child of Mary and Joseph. The being of light, the Son of God, the majesty of the heavens, came to the people, and no one knew who he was. As child, Jesus of Nazareth played with other children and loved the animals, and no one knew who he was. Already as a child, he asked unusual questions and astonished people with his wisdom, but no one knew who he was. Jesus of Nazareth grew into a young man, and no one knew who he was. He learned the occupation of carpenter from his father Joseph, and no one knew who he was. Among his contemporaries and with his artisan brothers, he, Jesus, was often an outsider. He was different than them, but no one knew why.
2: When his time had come, he heard within himself the word of God, his heavenly Father, who instructed and guided him. Jesus of Nazareth learned and experienced in the innermost part of his soul the mighty mission of the Christ of God, who was active in him to announce the kingdom of God as the Son of Man and to oppose the adversary of God in order to save the divine creation of being from dissolution. Jesus of Nazareth began to fulfill his spiritual divine mission from the kingdom of God, our eternal homeland. He taught the people to keep the laws of God and healed many who were sick or invalid. He announced the message of the kingdom of God with utmost consistency. He taught what life in the Spirit of God truly means. He taught the unity of man, nature, and animals. He taught and instructed his apostles and disciples and all people who came to him to fulfill step by step the true life, the content of the Ten Commandments and the Sermon on the Mount. Jesus of Nazareth, the bringer of peace, taught and lived the peace of the kingdom of God. He taught the unity between people and the Mother Earth, with all that lives on, in, and above her. Jesus of Nazareth was the bringer of peace. Christ, the Son of God, is the Prince of Peace and the Redeemer of all souls and men, as well as all life forms. Through the Christ of God, the inner life returns to the kingdom of God, to peace. The caste of priests took umbrage of his life and his teachings. They persecuted the bringer of peace from the kingdom of God. They spread defamation and lies about him. They bribed the traitor Judas and, with silver coins, purchased from him the information about the location of Jesus and his disciples in order to have Jesus of Nazareth murdered by the Roman state power. As the terrible execution by crucifixion drew closer, he, Jesus of Nazareth, essentially said to his apostles and disciples, I still have many things to say to you, but you cannot bear them now. When the Spirit of truth comes, he will guide you into all the truth.
3: In peace and conscious of God, Jesus of Nazareth walked the path of suffering prepared for him by man. Hanging on the cross of suffering, the great Prince of Peace spoke, Father, forgive them, for they know not what they do. Soon afterward, he said, It is finished, and gave his spirit into the hands of the Eternal Father. It is finished means it is done. All souls and human beings are saved for the kingdom of God. All animals and the Mother Earth are also saved. On the cross at Golgotha, the Son of the Eternal Father, Christ, the Prince of Peace, became the Redeemer of all men and souls, of all powers in the animals, the plants, and all of nature. What was and is given by God through Christ, his Son, is not lost.
1: After nearly 2,000 years, the Christ of God, once in Jesus of Nazareth, made true what he had promised his apostles and disciples. I will send you the Comforter, who will lead you into all the truth. In the great Christ revelation, this is my word, Alpha and Omega, Christ says, The Comforter is the Spirit of Christ, who I am, the life in God, my Father. In the year 1933, once more a high heavenly being, incarnated in a human being, came into this world. A child, born into a family of artisans, and no one knew who it was. The child had a vitality that was ogled and rejected by many children. No one knew who the child was. The child, the girl with the name Gabriele, grew into an athletic, graceful, lovely young woman. She started a family with her partner and for many years lived, like others, an inconspicuous life. Between her 35th and 40th year of life, she clearly and distinctly heard the words of the Christ of God within herself. You are the emissary from the kingdom of God. I am the Christ of God once in Jesus of Nazareth. Through you, I will make come true what I promised as Jesus of Nazareth, to lead the people into all the truth. For Gabriele, this message was, as she herself reports, an irrevocable turning point in her life.
2: The calling of a true prophet of God is described by the theologian Walter Nigg in his book Prophetic Thinkers, and I quote, The prophet is appointed to his office by God. An inexplicable calling from above is part of this, without which there is no visionary function. God basically breaks into the life of a person and takes him into his service. A direct, suprapsychological intervention, calling, is there, that he must obey. There is a frightening moment in the calling, which is usually overseen. It is not in the free will of the proclaimer of God to obey the call or to reject it. The selection comes over him as a higher fate. He is denied the possibility of escaping the duress. The Almighty simply has him at his disposal. He is hopelessly a captive of God, whether this appalls the autonomous consciousness of modern man or not. To be a prophet is one of the hardest callings for a person.
3: After Gabriela had given her yes to the Heavenly Father, she had to leave everything behind that was dear to her as a human being, in order to serve solely the Christ of God. From this moment, when the Christ of God called her, the adversary of God fought against her day and night, just as it's borne witness to by Christ Himself in His word of revelation, "This is my word, Alpha and Omega, to the people who will once live in the kingdom of peace of Jesus Christ." The high being in the earthly garment, the handmaid of God, had to endure similar things as I did as Jesus of Nazareth. Her life in the service of God for mankind was a daily way of the cross. She bore the cross of mockery, ridicule, slander, and deliberate lies by those who called themselves Christian. Among them were many representatives of the church institutions of that time. The life of this woman in earthly garment was one great sacrifice. Despite much resistance, especially on the part of the church representatives of that time, and despite many a defeat through people who, through having given their yes to me, sought out the world again, she rose to the fight again and again, picked herself up anew, and fought against all adversity and opposition which was brought against her. Day and night, the darklings lurked around her in order to torment and thus silence her. However, the woman, the high spirit being in earthly garment, the handmaid of God, did not keep silent. After each fight, even though it exhausted her body, she picked herself up and continued to fight for justice for the kingdom of God on earth, the kingdom of peace in which you now live.
2: The spiritual divine world prepared Gabriela to bear this unspeakably heavy burden. Very gradually, her great mission from the heavens started to become active. Her path as the prophetess and emissary, as the emissary of peace for the kingdom of God. The Christ of God and His servant, the cherub of divine wisdom called Brother Emmanuel on earth, comprehensively taught through God's instrument, Gabriela, the path of liberation, the inner path, for all seeking people of all cultures, which leads back to the eternal homeland, to the kingdom of God. Permeated by the eternal Spirit of God, Gabriela gave us an understanding of the kind and loving God Father, the Father Mother God, who wants to have His children again in the eternal homeland. Gabriella instructed and instructs us anew on how we can step by step fulfill and live the Ten Commandments of God through Moses and the Sermon on the Mount of Jesus of Nazareth.
4: In the spirit of the Eternal, Gabriele began to take up her activity as God's teaching prophetess more and more, and to teach all willing people about the laws of God. Among many other things, she taught and teaches how we human beings can attain peace with all our fellow men and with nature and the animals. She taught and teaches the law of the kingdom of God, which is love, which can also be fulfilled by us in daily life. She taught and teaches us how, with the Spirit of the Christ of God in us, we can find our way to health and vitality into old age.
1: Through the bearer of His word and emissary of peace, Gabriele, the Christ of God called worldwide upon people of all occupations and religious persuasions to follow Him, the Christ of God, in order to help with building the kingdom of peace of Jesus Christ, so that the divine word of revelation of God's prophet Isaiah will be fulfilled. God the Eternal spoke through Isaiah nearly 2,700 years ago. The wolf shall dwell with a lamb, and the leopard shall lie down with a young goat, and the calf and the lion and the fattened calf together, and a little child shall lead them. The cow and the bear shall graze, their young shall lie down together. The lion shall eat straw like the ox. The suckling child shall play over the hole of the cobra, and the weaned child shall put his hand on the adder's den. They shall not hurt or destroy in all my holy mountain, for the earth shall be full of the knowledge of the Lord, as the waters cover the sea.
0: So wie das Meer mit Wasser gefüllt ist. Seit circa 40 Jahren.
3: For about 40 years, Gabriela has been serving the Christ of God. What began on a small scale, the work of the Christ of God, today spans the earth due to His prophetess, His emissary of peace. The original Christian stream flows around the earth. Original Christians today are guided by Jesus the Christ through His emissary of peace from the kingdom of God, Gabriela. Through her, He teaches people that no churches of stone are needed, because the person Himself is the temple of God. Like Jesus of Nazareth, the Christ of God teaches us anew. The Spirit is within you, just as it can still be found today in the Gospel of Luke. What Jesus of Nazareth essentially taught is also announced by the Christ of God today. When you pray, go into your room and seek the stillness and speak with God, the All-One, as your Father. Do not use many words, because He knows about all things. Before you ask Him, He already knows what you need. Therefore knock, and it will be opened to you. He, the Eternal Father, is within, in each person.
2: How do original Christians pray? Original Christians have learned that the point is not to use a lot of words, and certainly not to repeat prescribed prayers, to say nothing of parroting them. Original Christians have learned to seek a quiet chamber just as Jesus the Christ taught us. It can be a small corner in a room which suffices to pray from the heart. Perhaps we can hear a few minutes of quiet music, which can help us to become quieter within. And anyone who wants to can light a candle. That's sufficient, for God the Eternal looks into our heart and not at a prayer temple of stone. And when original Christians pray in community, there are no rituals, no ceremonies, but prayer together in devotion to Christ, the Redeemer of all men and souls, and ultimately to God Father who dwells in each soul and each person. In the original Christian stream, there are no prayer leaders and no parroters. God, the cosmic, universal Spirit, needs no intercessors. He is present in all His children.
3: Original Christians in the original Christian stream also pray the prayer of unity, the Lord's Prayer in community, which was given to us by Jesus of Nazareth, the Christ of God. They pray together. Our Father, who art in heaven, hallowed is your name. Our kingdom comes. Your will is done, on earth as it is in heaven. You give us this day our daily bread, and forgive us our trespasses, as we forgive those who trespass against us. You lead us in time of

0: Christians in the original Christian stream have learned to put their thoughts in order and to curb their speech within the framework of their daily work, because a lot of unnecessary talking leads to superficiality, to aggrandizement and denigration, which contains gossip. They've learned to question their negative, hostile, that is, quarrelsome thoughts, and to remedy the unlawful with the power of the Christ of God, as well as to no longer strive for the same and similar things. The commandments of God and the Sermon on the Mount of Jesus also help them with this. For original Christians, the commandments of God and the Sermon on the Mount of Jesus are the so-called measuring stick for their way of feeling, thinking, speaking and acting.
1: Der Christus Gottes lehrte und lehrt.
2: Through his emissary of peace, Gabriele, the Christ of God taught and teaches that a person should make peace with his neighbor and also do what brings peace in the person's heart and disposition. The golden rule of life of Jesus the Christ is the basis, the original Christian's daily bread in terms of work and also leisure time. It says, "Do to others as you would have them do to you." And do not do to another what you do not want to have done to you. The speech of the original Christian cast of mind should be unambiguous and honest in every regard. Original Christians don't flatter their neighbor's ego. They don't beguile their fellow man in order to bend their will to their interests. In the most muddled situations, they strive to connect in a good communal effort. Original Christians in the following of the Nazarene do not work primarily for their personal well-being. They work in the community, for the community. They strive to have their thoughts with their work, to accompany their work with the positive content of their feelings, thoughts, words, and actions. For in everything is the Spirit the life.
0: Original Christians are communicative because true, honest communication brings forth talents and capabilities, which, to place at the service of the common good, can be significant. Original Christians of all ages learn to bear responsibility in order to experience freedom through equality, which leads to the inestimable unity that is lived, to communality. For original Christians in the original Christian stream, the words in the Lord's Prayer, "You give us this day our daily bread," mean to work together for one's daily bread, to work together to provide for the necessities of life, whereby this also includes nature and the animals, for all things live and are part of the all-unity which is God.
3: To the divine unity, which is peace, belong nature, the animals and the plants, all the way to the mineral kingdom. The words of the Christ of God through his prophetess and emissary of peace essentially say, "Make peace with all animals in the waters and oceans. Make peace with all animals in the air and on and in Mother Earth. Refrain from the killing of animals and the consuming of their flesh." He, Christ, teaches us to make peace with the nature kingdoms and to understand that the Spirit of Infinity is present in all things and in everyone. Through his emissary of peace, Gabriela, the Prince of Peace, Jesus the Christ teaches us people to grasp the unity, which is the cause

0: cosmic all-communication between the very basis of the soul of each person and the animals and plants of all kinds. To live in this awareness means to feel, to think, to talk, and to work more and more truthfully. That is the true following of Jesus of Nazareth, of the Christ of God.
1: The path of the love for God and neighbor is the all-encompassing law. Every person is free to walk this path or not. For this, there is no need of stone churches, of any ceremonies or rituals. External religions separate, for each church religion has its God. The one who separates ties himself to externalities, to church traditions, belief systems, and to all sorts of magical things. This is the law of many magicians. It reads, divide, bind, and rule. The law of love for God and neighbor stands in contrast to magic. This means that original Christians strive daily to live in the original Christian stream. They cultivate openness among one another, which leads to mutual understanding, through which trust and goodwill grow.
2: The life in the love for God and neighbor is cosmic unity. The principles of cosmic unity are equality, freedom, unity, brotherliness, the same as brotherly sisterliness, which results in justice. Original Christians in this original Christian stream do not cut themselves off from the outside world. Living in the Spirit of God means being with and for one another, which, among other things, means that one supports the other according to the law of life, which says, bear one another's burdens, insofar as it corresponds to the five principles of life. Original Christian life means to follow Christ, the Prince of Peace, to include him in all situations of life in order to learn and feel his guidance. That is the striving of the original Christians in the original Christian stream. No original Christian is perfect. That is why the motto is to learn each day. To thus become more and more free for the tasks of the day, to gain deeper insight and clarity for the worries and needs of one's neighbor, in order to help primarily in the right way, where help is truly necessary. This includes the care of animals and plants.
1: Through his prophetess, the emissary of peace, Gabriele, the Christ of God gave the divine spiritual basis for a new spiritual humanity. Through Gabriele, the emissary of peace of the Christ of God, for instance, a comprehensive and revolutionary educational concept was given, in which the children are not only educated in the skills necessary for academic achievements, but also in the ethical moral values of the golden rule of Jesus of Nazareth, which are conveyed to them so they can try them out and apply them on their life path. They learn how to be for and with one another. They learn to make peace and to keep peace with their fellow pupils, with their teachers who are bigger brothers and sisters to them. The parents follow all their child's developments and come to an agreement with the pupils and teachers. The children learn early to practice understanding and goodwill and to develop a spirit of community which enables them to walk their life path as responsible people of the free spirit and to unfold their talents. The concept of the Sophia schools worldwide is catching on in many different cultures and nations and is independently tried out and applied by the schools.
0: The emissary of peace, Gabriella, also conveys information to us about the field of health through the Spirit of the Christ of God, the inner physician and healer, Christ in us. He is the key who, in hardship, illness, and suffering, can lead to health, to well-being, and harmony. An abundance of healing meditations, healing radiations from the Christ of God, divine prophetic healing radiations, which were broadcast worldwide, were given through God's prophetess Gabriella, in which the Spirit of the Christ of God stimulates the spiritual healing forces in the souls of the people worldwide, in order to lead the individual to recognize his true nature, so that he refrain from the negative, hate-filled, envious thoughts and feelings of denigration towards his fellow man, and much, much more, so that he learned to make peace with his neighbor, with his surroundings, with nature, the plants, and the animals.
2: Original Christians in the original Christian stream pass on the original Christian healing by faith, in which the person can grow closer to his inner being to receive from the healing spirit of the Christ of God for his soul, and if possible, also for his body. In his comprehensive work of revelation through his emissary of peace, Gabriele, the Spirit of the Christ of God taught and teaches the law of cause and effect. Among other things, the Christ of God revealed how a person should live in order to counteract disease-causing egoism and to attain the peace and the unity with his fellow man, so that the unity of all life is perceived more and more, to be able to re-establish the balance of soul and person, but also that of man, nature, and animals.
1: Through Gabriella, the Spirit of the Christ of God also initiated peaceable farming. The care for nature is of central meaning to the farmer in the original Christian stream. For him, this means to see nature as a part of himself, because he grasps the great cosmic unity, the life in all being. Consequently, the original Christian farmer also provides for his fellow creatures, the animals and plants, and also for the soil. He respects nature and leaves Mother Earth to her natural rhythm of life. He is thankful for nature's gifts, which he gently harvests, and in thankfulness for his harvest, shares with his fellow creatures of nature.
2: Gabriele, God's emissary of peace, also conveys the harmony and beauty of the heavens in the design of buildings, be it in dwelling places for people or also larger and large assembly rooms, agriculture estates, or entire settlements. For the buildings for people, she suggested incredibly beautiful, harmonious, and noble forms, which, when possible, should be embedded in nature. The interior rooms of buildings, beheld by Gabriele and stepped down into the three dimensions, are also characterized by a sublime radiation and beauty which convey a one-of-a-kind sense of secureness. The beauty and balance of the spirit, which a person who walks the path to the heart of God experiences in himself evermore, also find a corresponding creative expression on an external level. Gabriele's creative works likewise bear fruit regarding nature, no matter whether it is a small garden or a large landscape. She is able to grant everything a unique character of original grace and unity. More about this can be found in the book The Work of the Christ of God and of the Divine Wisdom.
0: According to the will of the All Highest, original Christians acquired agricultural land on which peaceable farming developed and is applied more and more. So we may profess, the land of peace is significant. According to the will of the Christ of God and with Gabriella, the emissary of peace of the Christ of God, original Christians in the original Christian stream built the land of peace and will continue to build and expand it. The International Gabriella Foundation, the Samlinic work of neighborly love, the symbiosis of man, nature, and animals carries this task for all International Gabriella Foundations worldwide, thus creating oases of peace for man, nature, and animals. In the vision of God's great prophet Isaiah, God, the Eternal, announced that peace in creation would again become reality one day, when the earth shall be full of the knowledge of the Lord as the waters cover the sea. The stream of original Christian life through the Spirit of the Christ of God in our time, given through Gabriella, brought the fullness of wisdom, and gives and fills the land with the wisdom of God, from where it flows out into all the world, thus becoming the hope of the earth. With this, Gabriella, the prophetess and emissary of peace for the kingdom of God, laid the foundation for the development of the kingdom of peace of Jesus Christ and for the coming in spirit of the Christ of God.
1: Already now, the proof for a sustainable renaturation has been given by way of the largest private connective biotope system in Europe, of the Gabriella Foundation. Well-known biologists confirm through official surveys the extraordinary diversity of species on the land of peace, thus documenting this unique diversity of plant and animal species in the heart of Europe, on the land of the International Gabriella Foundation.
3: Gabriele, God's prophetess and emissary of peace, also developed the Sophia Library according to the will of the Spirit of the Christ of God, to keep the Word of God, the Eternal, pure for the people of all cultures worldwide. The indwelling spiritual wealth of the Sophia Library, the Ark of the Covenant of the Free Spirit today, encompasses revelations of the Spirit of the Christ of God, as well as spiritual divine schoolings by Gabriele from 4 decades, in books, brochures, and in audio and visual form. From this inestimable fullness should especially be mentioned the basic elementary divine teaching works with a deep and comprehensive spiritual knowledge as has never before been taught on the earth.
2: These are the great revelations of the Christ of God. This is my word, Alpha and Omega, the Gospel of Jesus, the Christ revelation which Christians the world over have come to know. Another work of revelation with explanations by Gabriele in 5 volumes is The Great Cosmic Teachings of Jesus of Nazareth to His Apostles and Disciples, who could understand them, the life of the true God-filled people. In this divine work of revelation, Christ Himself explains, As Jesus of Nazareth, I spoke about the law of life without parables to those who could understand me. For those who could not understand me, the holy words were a mystery. This is why I always spoke in pictures. But now the time has come when I, Christ, reveal the law of life to all so that they may find me. For I am on my way to establish my kingdom on the earth. May the one who has ears hear.
1: Of fundamental significance is the teaching of Jesus of Nazareth, the path of the Sermon on the Mount, the inner path. A cosmic work of teaching and learning from the school of divine wisdom is the work, the speaking all unity, the word of the universal Creator Spirit. The Spirit of the Christ of God also gave a revelation on the cause and development of all illness. What the person sows, he will reap. Gabriella, the prophetess and emissary of peace of the Kingdom of God, speaks on all these topics and many, many more to many millions of people all over the world via hundreds of radio and television stations worldwide, giving to each seeking person from the horn of plenty of the Spirit of God.
0: What a self-sacrificing path through life Gabriella had to take. A woman from the people, the emissary of peace and prophetess of God, in order to fulfill her mission from the Kingdom of God and go far beyond that, is written in the book, The Emissary of the Christ of God, His Prophetess of the Present Time, Gabriella. Gabriella is living proof that also today, in our time, God does not let Himself be silenced, for the free spirit blows where it will.
2: Dear fellow people, today, after nearly 40 years of the work of the Spirit of the Christ of God through His emissary of peace and prophetess, Gabriele, it can be said, the original Christian stream flows around the earth. Ever more people awaken in the Spirit of the Christ of God so that His will is done. The Kingdom of Peace of the Christ of God is emerging. The announced Comforter from the heavens, the Prince of Peace, works through His prophetess and emissary of peace, Gabriele, with original Christians who, in the original Christian stream, fulfill the will of the Christ of God, of Jesus of Nazareth, step by step. Dear viewers, dear listeners, with these words, we take our leave of you. Greetings in God and goodbye.

0: Healing. How much hope sounds out in this word. Healing is balm, comfort, and rescue, and inner peace as well. The word healing denotes the process of healing, of becoming whole. Doesn't almost every person have something to do with a smaller or larger health problem that afflicts them? So, what person does not need healing?
1: God is the healing and helping power in every person. God heals. That is the title of a book by Gabriele, the prophetess and emissary of God, that we would like to present to you. Healing, becoming whole, and to finally be healthy has to do with a fundamental inner order of a person. Our life of feelings and thoughts, the consciousness of the person, has a powerful influence on our well-being. We promote this with our positive orientation to God, the source of strength in us. On this, fundamental help is conveyed to us through this book, as well as the knowledge that the Eternal Spirit, the bringer of healing and life, God, the Love, never forsakes humankind. With understanding and memorable words, Gabriele explains how we can activate the powers of God in us in order to strengthen soul and body. The book God Heals from Gabriele Publishing House, The Word, is available with 64 pages and for only 5 euros.
0: There is another book title that we may present to you today, which also deals with healing. It is entitled, Recognize and Heal Yourself Through the Power of the Spirit. Many of us sense or even know that the self-healing forces are inherent in us. In this book, we receive detailed explanations about how illness comes about and can be intensified, and how a healthy spiritual attitude and way of life can contribute to increased health, improved performance, and well-being. This revelation from the Spirit of God, given through Gabriele, gives us insight into the anatomy of the soul body. Get to know the elementary meaning of the 7 consciousness centers and how they can be activated. For the consciousness centers form the etheric tree of life in the human being, which provides all the organs of the body with the healing forces.
1: This fascinating book gives practical tips and recommendations for the activation of the self-healing forces through the power of the Spirit. What is more, learn about the unimagined effect of healing plants and various types of fragrances, colors, and sounds. The healing meditations and healing exercises in this book let us experience that the Spirit of God is the fuel, the energy for the soul and the physical body. This fundamental work of 386 pages, Recognize and Heal Yourself Through the Power of the Spirit, is available at Gabriele Publishing House, The Word, for only 18 euros.
0: God heals, and Recognize and Heal Yourself Through the Power of the Spirit. Both of these significant works on the topic of healing can be acquired together in a package for only 23 euros. Order at Gabriele Publishing House, The Word, or call the number 0049-9391-504-843.

0: Dear listeners, a warm welcome to a reading from the great work of Revelation, This is My Word, Alpha and Omega, the Gospel of Jesus, the Christ Revelation which true Christians the world over have come to know. Christ, the Son of God, during this mighty turn of time, revealed in the prophetic word via his teaching prophetess and emissary Gabriele, details of his mighty presence in Jesus of Nazareth. He said the following to this, I am the Christ of God, the way, the truth, and the life. I am the truth. And the truth that I am shines in countless facets into this world. We are glad that today we may read a chapter to you from this mighty work of Revelation. In chapter 57, we read the words of Jesus from a widely unknown gospel, which Christ himself, via the prophetic word in our time, explains, corrects, and deepens. First, we read in the Gospel of Jesus. At the same time, the disciples came to Jesus and asked him, Who is the greatest in the kingdom of God? And Jesus called a little child to him and put him in the midst of them and said, Verily, I say to you, if you do not change and become as innocent and teachable as this little child, you will not enter the kingdom of heaven. But the one who becomes simple like this child is the greatest in the kingdom of heaven. And the one who receives such a child in my name receives me.
1: Christ explains, corrects, and deepens the word. Many souls come into this world with the intention of clearing up in the earthly garment what is still negative in them. They also come with the knowledge that they can be tested and led astray. In their earthly body, which is still developing, they feel very precisely the good and the less good. Souls which have consciously incarnated are very sensitive, for they came inspired with a wish to become divine again. The one who neglects one of these little children or even leads it astray by orienting it towards this world sins against the Holy Spirit. It would have been better for him if he had not aspired to earthly birth. But the one who strives for a lawful life and takes care to guide to me the little children whose earthly bodies are still growing is himself a light-filled being who strives for perfection, for the rebirth in the Spirit of God. The meaning of the word simple is to be discerning, modest, merciful, and kind. The one who neither doubts in God, nor is arrogant towards his neighbor, nor wants to be a know-it-all, but actualizes the commandments of God, becomes wise. The wise one serves his neighbor selflessly. He does not ask for acknowledgement or reward. He gives of himself out of the life of God, which is the fullness. He is the greatest in the kingdom of God, because he fulfills the laws of God. The word the greatest refers to the all law. To be the greatest in the kingdom of heaven means, after physical death, to go into the absolute law, to the beings of light, who live in the all-law, in the greatest, in the eternal, in the all-one God.
0: In the Gospel of Jesus, we read what Jesus of Nazareth continued to say to his disciples. Woe to the world because of its offenses to others. It is impossible that offenses do not come, but woe to him through whom the offense occurs. Therefore, if your lusts and pleasures cause offense to others, cast them away from you. For it is better for you to enter into life without them than to be cast with them into the everlasting fire. Christ explains, corrects, and deepens the word. Take care that nothing comes from your mouth that is not divine, and that you do nothing that harms your neighbor and the nature kingdoms. Do not exert pressure on your neighbor, so that you can indulge in your lusts and passions. So do not cause anyone offense by your human behavior, by your inclinations and stirrings. For if your neighbor does not forgive you, you may have to endure for a long time the grief and torment which your neighbor had to bear and endure because of you. The recognition of what you have done to your neighbor can be very painful in your soul, like fire, depending on the causes which were created by you. The meaning of the expression everlasting fire is to suffer for eons.
1: Jesus of Nazareth continued speaking. We read in the Gospel of Jesus, "Take heed that you do not neglect any of these little ones, for I say to you, their angels perpetually behold the face of God, for the Son of Man has come to save what was lost." Christ explains, corrects, and deepens the word. Their angels means that the light-filled soul of a child still lives consciously in God and sees into the inner life, which is God. In the Gospel of Jesus, Jesus of Nazareth ends his words with the following: "Likewise, it is not the will of your Father in heaven that one of these little ones should come to suffer harm." Christ explains, corrects, and deepens the word. He reveals the words, "Likewise, it is not the will of your Father in heaven that one of these little ones should come to suffer harm," mean that the children are the children of the Father, Mother, God, and they are only entrusted to their earthly parents for this earthly existence. At the conception of the earthly body and at the birth of the child, the Eternal assigns to the parents the task of caring for the body of the child in the right way, to accept and receive the child, to care for it and to protect it, and to accompany it on its journey through life by an exemplary life and by good deeds in the family and for their neighbor.
0: The Gospel describes more from the life of Jesus of Nazareth. And some who were full of doubt came to Jesus, saying, "You told us that our life and being are from God, but we have never seen God, nor do we know of any God. Can you show us the one whom you call the Father and the only God? We do not know whether there is a God." Jesus answered them, saying, "Hear this parable about the fishes. The fishes of a river spoke with one another and said, 'They tell us that our life and being comes from water, but we have never seen water. We do not know what it is.' Then some of them, who were wiser than the others, said, 'We have heard that a wise and learned fish who knows all things lives in the sea. Let us go to him and ask him to show us the water.' And so some of them set out to search for the great and wise fish, and they finally came to the sea where the fish lived, and they asked him. And when he heard them, he said to them, 'O you foolish fish, that you do not think! Yet wise are the few of you who seek. You live and move in water and have your existence in the water. You have come from the water and you will return to the water. You live in the water, but you do not know it. In the same way, you live in God, and yet you ask me, show us God. God is in all things, and everything is in God."
1: Christ explains, corrects, and deepens the word. He speaks. The doubter sees things and events within the limitations of matter. The earthly eyes perceive only what is earthly, the condensed substance, matter. So it is only the things and events of this world that are perceived by the earthly eyes and registered by the cells of the brain. The spiritual eye, the eye of the soul, looks behind the material. It looks right through matter and perceives the things and events of this world in the light of the eternal law. And the fine senses of the soul recognize the true and the untrue. God is law. And the one who lives in the law of God draws and gives from the source of the eternal life, from the truth. The human being in the ocean, God, perceives matter as a reflection, as a reflected image of the truth, which emerged through the negative workings of the darkness. The doubter, on the other hand, considers this coarse materiality to be the true life, and sees only the reflections of the human ego. The one who considers matter to be the truth takes unlawful reflections as reality, because he lives in this illusionary light, in this world of thoughts. The soul and person who live in God do not ask, who or what is God? Or, is there a God? They live in God, and God is active through them.
0: In the prophetic word via Gabriele, Christ further reveals, God is the cosmic ocean. God is radiation. God is light. God is energy. God is love and wisdom. God is nature, the animal world and the starry firmament. God is the Alpha. He is the Omega for coarse materiality, for truth is eternity, and eternity is fine material. The being, the primordial power in which all pure creatures and beings live, is eternal, from eternity to eternity, because God is eternity. Man lives and moves solely through God, the life which is in him and everywhere, omnipresent. And all that lives, lives from God. God is all radiation. God is all in all things, the ocean, the life and the love. Everything pure consists of countless aspects of life and of love. The pure beings too, the spirit beings, are, as images of the Father, the all-radiation, the law. God is the all-streaming law. The divine beings, the spirit beings, are compressed eternal law. They move in the all-stream God. The one who only swims in the riverbed of the temporal does not live consciously in the ocean, God. This is why he asks about the one who maintains and nourishes him and pulsates through him. There is no life without God, the all-ocean. Dear listeners, that was a reading from the great work of Revelation, This is My Word, Alpha and Omega, the Gospel of Jesus. The Christ revelation which true Christians the world over have come to know. Thank you for watching and for listening. We will be glad to welcome you again at our next reading. Goodbye and greetings in God.

The time is now to read what the one God, the speaking God, the one stream from above, from Abraham to Gabriele, has to say. Eternal intelligence instead of artificial intelligence. Your book catalog to be ordered online at gabriele-publishing-house.com. 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

0: Liebe Zuschauerinnen und liebe Zuschauer.
1: Dear viewers, dear listeners, welcome to our program, The Ten Commandments of God through Moses, interpreted with present-day words. More and more people all over the world are realizing that we are living in a time of radical change and that things can hardly continue as before. Many people know about the smoldering trouble spots of our world, which bring grave changes for all spheres of life. And many a one asks himself, why doesn't God intervene? Why doesn't He help us? After all, millions of people pray to Him. Let us realize that God intervened at the time of Moses and gave the people the Ten Commandments. 2,000 years ago, He intervened again when Jesus of Nazareth came to earth and taught the people, building on the Ten Commandments, the fulfillment of the Sermon on the Mount. And even though many of our fellow people can, at first, scarcely believe it, God has also intervened in the present time. For over 36 years, the God of Abraham, Isaac, and Jacob has been speaking again through the mouth of a prophet to all willing people of all cultures worldwide. It is the universal free spirit whom we in the Western world call God. And He speaks in the prophetic word through His prophetess and emissary, Gabriele. In countless public revelations, He gave mankind the horn of plenty in spiritual knowledge, so that mankind grow into the laws of life step by step. In just as many countless spiritual schoolings and teaching hours, Gabriele deepened the laws of life from her open consciousness in so far as people were able to understand them. Excerpts from the laws of life are the Ten Commandments, which God, the Eternal, brought to the people through Moses and the Sermon on the Mount of Jesus of Nazareth. In this program, Gabriele explains and deepens the Ten Commandments of God and speaks these into the present time. We are privileged to pass on the Ten Commandments of God to the people in the words of Gabriele. He who has ears, let him hear.
2: The letter comes alive only when the person begins to fulfill the commandments. Through this, he gradually matures into the all-encompassing law of love and life. Only the one who fulfills the commandments with his heart and in the spirit of love will recognize the all-encompassing law and thus find his way to the truth which is within, in the soul of the person. Through Moses, God gave people the Ten Commandments. The Spirit of God is freedom. The free, eternal, omnipresent Spirit, called God in the Western world, is omnipresent being, omnipresent life. He is the power of the universe, the stream in the mighty suns and planets. He is the life in the earth, in every plant, in every animal, in every stone, and not lastly, in every person and in every soul. The omnipresent, free spirit, God, is thus the all-power in all of infinity. The commandments of God through Moses are truly a gift of love and life's help from the eternal to His human children. Excerpts from the all-encompassing eternal law of infinity. Because in the spirit of the eternal being, of the eternal life, everything is contained in all things, and so we can find the other commandments in each commandment.
1: We human beings are given the task of fulfilling the commandments of the All-One in our life on earth. This means to live them, not to merely know about them or to read about them. The commandments of God contain no forbiddance, because the free spirit is freedom, which says that a person is free to accept God's indications and to live accordingly, or to leave them. Because God does not intervene in a person's life, the person is himself responsible for his life, for the contents of his feeling, sensing, thinking, speaking, and acting. The commandments of God are inherent laws, excerpts from the eternal law of the kingdom of God. They help a person who strives to fulfill them, to attain higher ethics and morals, through which the whole person becomes refined in his way of thinking, talking, and acting. Whoever walks the path of the commandments of God also ennobles his senses and develops higher prospects in life. He recognizes that nature and the animals are likewise a part of the divine unity. The commandments of God that are lived achieve freedom and a gain in life.
3: The commandments of God are an offer from God, the free spirit, to us human beings, so that we live accordingly, so that by gaining higher ethics and morals, we learn to understand the meaning of justice, unity, and love for God and neighbor. Based on this step-by-step fulfillment, the person draws closer to the life, which is the universal free spirit, God, the all-spirit in everything. During the course of the step-by-step fulfillment of the commandments of God, a person not only looks deeper, he also experiences in himself that the free, omnipresent spirit is also in himself. I repeat, the life is God, the free spirit, who in all cultures worldwide is one and the same. The free spirit in all cultures worldwide is the unending diversity and fullness of the being. Every commandment of God is a gateway to the fullness of life, because God, the free spirit, is the life. If through right thinking and doing we immerse into the depths of life, into the root of the being, then we discover that every commandment contains a multiplicity of the being and is contained in the other commandments as a source of strength. With the words, free spirit, which we in the Western world call God, is not meant the God presented by priests and pastors.
2: As a human being, Jesus of Nazareth was the Son of God, and as a being in God, he is the co-regent of the kingdom of God, the Christ of God, who as Jesus of Nazareth brought redemption and the path to the Father's house. As Jesus of Nazareth, he taught people that the eternal Father and he are one, which says, one spirit, one love, one truth, the eternal truth, the unending eternal law, which makes you free. The Spirit of the Christ of God is in the Father, and the Father is in the Spirit of the Christ of God. One Spirit, one life, one truth. For approximately 36 years, the free Spirit, the Spirit of the Christ of God, has been giving revelations through his prophetess, his speaking instrument, who is also the emissary from the heavens, Gabriella. The Christ of God, the free spirit, is not bound to any external religion, because, just as Jesus of Nazareth taught and as the Christ of God teaches today, every person is the temple of God and therefore needs no church made of stone to find God, the eternal all-intelligence, the eternal spirit, in order to worship him. Today, the Christ of God speaks into the new era. God, the Eternal, is not changeable. He is the same one yesterday, today, and tomorrow. This also applies to the Ten Commandments of God through Moses. The Christ of God, who reveals himself in the present time, spoke into the heart of his prophetess and emissary of God, Gabriella, who in her own words passed on what is of particular significance for the new era, because the idolatrous gods have increased in diversity.
1: If we believe in the Ten Commandments of God, and if we also believe in Jesus, the Christ, in his teachings, and above all, in the heavenly teaching, the Sermon on the Mount of Jesus, if we call ourselves Christian or original Christian, or describe ourselves as followers of Jesus of Nazareth, then, at the same time, we very automatically obligate ourselves to also fulfill what we say we are. May one thing be made clear. The fulfillment of what the Eternal gave us in the Ten Commandments and Jesus of Nazareth in his teachings and in the Sermon on the Mount has nothing to do with institutional church statutes and ecclesiastical decrees. But let's now come to the Ten Commandments of God. The first commandment of God through Moses reads, I am the Lord, your God. You shall have no other gods before me. The God of Abraham, Isaac, and Jacob, the God through Moses, through all prophets of God, is the free spirit, the eternal law, the love for God and neighbor. God, the free spirit, is the creator force in all things. Wherever we human beings go, wherever we look, in everything is the eternally prevailing spirit. In every person, that is, in us, in our soul, is the spirit of truth, the free spirit. It touches us in every cell of our body and through our breathing. Everything that surrounds us, what we see and don't see, bears the spirit God, who is the life. In the very basis of his soul, the human being is divine, but he is not God. The divine being is eternally existent because it was beheld and created by God, his heavenly Father. The pure being is also called spirit being.
2: The Word of God, the commandment through Moses, teaches us, you shall have no other God before me. What are other gods or idols? And how many additional idolatrous gods has man created for himself at the present time, to which many are addicted, which they worship? They are money, overdeveloped technology, craving for pleasure, addiction to gambling, claims to power, extreme desires, cravings, and passions, and much more. All addictions have their corresponding idol figures, which these days is worshipped, so to speak, by many people worldwide. People worship people or honor those of whom they believe or those who convey the belief to them. They were called by God to lead people and to forcibly instruct them in order to bind them. Many people paid tribute to gods, to idols, also to so-called high-ranking people who let themselves be honored by the people. The kingdom of God is seven-dimensional, as is the all-encompassing law, God. We human beings have received the excerpts from the seven-dimensional eternal law from God through Moses for our three-dimensional world, the Ten Commandments of God. The commandments of God that are lived could help us to understand the all-encompassing life from God. Only through the step-by-step fulfillment of them does a person attain higher ethics and morals, and only on this path does his consciousness expand, which looks deeper and further.
1: Because the kingdom of God is seven-dimensional, we should not make an image of the kingdom of God, of heaven, nor of what is on, in, and over the earth. Let us take the words of Jesus of Nazareth seriously, who essentially taught us, "The Spirit of God is in you, and you are the temple of the Holy Spirit." Worshipped images, for example, statues and pictures of saints, imprint themselves in our soul as three-dimensional pictures. And when the hour comes in which the body, the shell of the soul, passes on, the soul goes into the realms of the beyond. In and on it then cling the three-dimensional pictures, which do not compare with the seven-dimensional life. At some point, the soul must recognize that these inputs, the three-dimensional pictures that it worshipped as a human being, do not correspond to the seven-dimensional eternal life. We people cannot imagine the kingdom of God, nor can we make a picture of the purely spiritual worlds, nor of the spirit beings, whom we call angels, nor of God, our eternal Father, whom we also call the Father, Mother, God, and worship in the Lord's Prayer, and nor of Christ, the co-regent of the kingdom of God, either. Pictures and statues merely correspond to our human mindscape. For this reason, we should not worship images. Nor should we worship the corpse of Jesus on the cross. His spirit has risen, and as the Son of God, as the co-regent of the kingdom of God, he sits at the right hand of the eternal Father. The Son of God, the co-regent of the kingdom of God, is the Redeemer of all souls and men. He is the way, the truth, and the life. And he, Christ, leads us to the eternal Father in the seven-dimensional eternal kingdom. The cross without a corpse, as the symbol of his Redeemer deed, leads the way into the kingdom of God of peace, unity, and freedom.
3: As we heard, the eternal free spirit is omnipresent life, and thus in every animal, in all plants, that is, in nature, in the minerals, and in every stone. In each drop of water is the life. Everything in all things is the unity, and the unity in God is the immortal life. We human beings are, in each case, merely the shell of the eternal life. Deep in the very basis of our soul, we belong to the kingdom of God. Just as the physical body is merely the shell of the true life, so is each life form of nature on earth, every animal, every plant, every tree, every bush, every stone, merely the shell of the life. The life, the creator force, knocks in everyone and everything. It is the free spirit, the eternal law of love for God and neighbor. In everything that we see and do not see, the all-encompassing eternal life is active. Matter, the three-dimensional, is the shell. It is merely the reflection of God's creation, in which the seven-dimensional life pulsates.
2: Let us now consider the second commandment. the Free Spirit, the All Spirit, which is the Creator Force. The second commandment of God, you shall not take the name of God in vain. How do we take the name of God in vain? For example, when we curse in His name, swear dishonorably, or casually call out, "Oh my God," without realizing that we are calling out the name of God without really having Him in mind. Or when we use the words of greeting such as, "Greetings in God," a greeting commonly used in Bavaria, without realizing that we are uttering the absolute intelligence. In many a conversation, the term, "Oh my God," or "Good Lord," is spoken. What are we thinking when we do this? Mostly they are merely empty words, clichés. However, as we know today, everything is energy. From this, we can conclude that we ourselves, not God, are responsible for every word that comes out of our mouth. Every person who takes the name of God in vain abuses His name, thus wasting energy, through which he is punishing himself. According to the law, action brings reaction. We ourselves are responsible for our thinking, speaking, and acting, not the Almighty.
1: Christ calls upon us to question our thoughts and words with the awareness of the following. What are we thinking and saying? Are our behavior patterns in accord with what we speak? For example, "Greetings in God," or "O Lord, O Lord." Everything is energy. And so the question arises, does God punish us when we offend against our own energy? For this also includes our life on earth. No, we punish ourselves when we decrease our life force, our energy. Every now and then we hear, "Thank God, I managed this or that," or "this or that didn't happen." Are we then truly thankful to God, or is it merely, spoken offhandedly, a turn of speech, a cliché? Unfortunately, it's only in the rarest cases that we take such situations seriously and as a reason to think about ourselves, about our behavior, our life, and not lastly, the seed that with our thoughts and words, consciously or thoughtlessly and rashly, we sow in the field of our soul.
3: We should realize more and more often that our seed will sprout at some time or other. What then? It will become clear to anyone who believes in action brings reaction, in sowing and reaping, in cause and effect, that the Eternal, whom we in the Western world call God, does not punish. Consequently, He does not force us to do anything either, because without exception, His commandments say, "You shall," and not "You must." The commandments in particular are an offer, an orientation. A person is free to think, to act, to talk, however he wants to. Because we human beings are free, we are also responsible for our works, for everything that we feel, sense, think, say, and do, day after day. We should differentiate between "you must" and "we have to." "You must" is personal. It is thought and spoken to the person and is thus against the freedom from God in which it says, "You shall." In contrast, the words "we have to" are impersonal because they are spoken generally and do not concern any person directly, unless it is an order. Then this merges into the personal and doesn't leave us free. The result of this is a binding decision, which says, divide, bind, and rule. God, the Eternal, merely offers the commandments through Moses from His heavenly law. In connection with the teachings of Jesus of Nazareth, above all the Sermon on the Mount, they are the path into the kingdom of God.
2: Christ is the co-regent of the kingdom of God. His name, Christ, is also taken in vain, that is, abused in many a political party. The name of the Almighty God and of His Son has nothing to do with politics. We are wondering, should He perhaps merely be used as a figurehead in order to blind people? Anyone who wants to check out the speeches of many people, also those in the so-called Christian political parties, and his own personal behavior patterns, should read what Jesus recommended to us in the Sermon on the Mount as a distinguishing characteristic. Among other things, He taught us, "You shall know them by their fruits." A person who has a high regard for the Ten Commandments of God and the teachings of Jesus of Nazareth will recognize and comprehend the extent to which the name of the All-Highest and the name of Jesus the Christ are abused in so-called Christian political parties, communities, churches, and the like. Before the law of infinity, before God and before Himself, each one has to be responsible himself for what he pretends or attaches himself to. This also holds true when he knows about an injustice and remains silent and moreover feels himself to be a part of this connection. In the church institutions, there is talk of the punishing God. According to the law of free will, we punish ourselves when we know about the commandments of God and reject them. The law of infinity is the love for God and neighbor. It contains freedom. Someone who follows church regulations, where it says you must, who believes in eternal punishment, which is called damnation, has not yet thought about the abuse of the commandments of God and of the teachings of Jesus of Nazareth.
1: Over and over again, we are urged by the Eternal, the Free Spirit, to learn to understand the meaning of the words, also as regards the commandments of God. Human words are merely shells, just like the person himself is merely the shell of the true life, the shell of his soul. And so, human words are shells, comparable to a husk. It is the content that is decisive. Only when we are willing to find the truth in the commandments of God and in the words of the Christ of God, by applying them in daily life, will we experience the free spirit who neither coerces nor punishes. How often do we hear or read about sowing and reaping, about cause and effect, about action brings reaction? An old folk saying is casually spoken, like so much else, without looking deeper. For example, the one who will not listen must feel. And so, someone who does not want to listen to the indications from the Eternal takes his own path. He cannot blame others for the stumbling blocks which he himself puts on his path, certain contents of his feeling, thinking and speaking, and certainly not the free spirit called God in the Western world. When at some time or other the person falls over the hindrances that he himself put there, his stumbling blocks, then in most cases he blames God for them. The old folk saying is given just as little attention as the law, a person will reap what he sows. And so, the one who will not listen must feel. Someone who has to feel his own inputs, his own stumbling blocks, should be aware that it is for having turned away from the commandments and the teachings of Jesus of Nazareth, from the ineffably many offers of a helping hand and aids from the free spirit, God. The worries and hardship, the suffering and much more are not the will of the Eternal, but the outflow of the person's irrational thinking and acting. When a person has to feel his own fetters, then usually he doesn't attribute this to himself, but asks, "Why does God allow this?" Instead of this, he should rather ask, "Man, why do you allow this to happen to you?"
2: Above all, we should realize that the responsibility regarding the content of our feeling, thinking, speaking, and acting lies solely with ourselves. Many a one could say, "But that has nothing to do with freedom. God should really help and support us. God should protect us." The Eternal does indeed stand by us. He helps and supports us. But when we don't want this, when we reject Him by turning our backs on the commandments of God and the teachings of Jesus of Nazareth, then it will be similar to a family in which the father says to his son or daughter, "Watch out, don't do that, it has consequences." It can be that the daughter or son think, "Well, whatever father says, the present time is different. I'll act as I want to. Despite the father's admonishing words, don't do that, it has consequences." It can be that the daughter or son think, "What for? What kind of consequences?" Perhaps they defiantly say, totally furious, "We'll accept them." And what does the father perhaps say? "I can't tie you to my admonishing words. You have the freedom to do it, but each of you will have to bear the results from it."
3: It's similar with God, our Heavenly Father. When a person does not want to, even though he knows about the commandments of God through Moses and the teachings of Jesus of Nazareth, and thinks, "So what? I'm not interested in that. We're in a different era. I'll do whatever I want." Then God will not force him to do anything, nor will he punish him. For the person has freedom, because God, the Eternal, gave all beings and men freedom as part of their inheritance. The Eternal Spirit, God, and His Son, Jesus the Christ, reconcile, forgive, and help and support us when we want this, when we go toward the one free, omnipresent Spirit and heed what He offered us. The excerpts from the eternal law of love for God and neighbor, the Ten Commandments, and from Jesus of Nazareth, the heavenly teachings, above all, the Sermon on the Mount. Let us ask ourselves, from what should God the Eternal protect us? Perhaps from what we have defiantly, that is, high-handedly caused? Let us ask ourselves, if God were to do this to protect us, would we, in the future, from one day to the next, be more alert people toward our own thinking and acting, letting go of the mean behavior which had led to the dissensions? Or would we continue to do whatever we want to?
0: Das dritte Gebot Gottes.
1: The third commandment. Remember the Sabbath day to keep it holy.
0: Die Arbeitnehmer von heute.
1: Workers of today have to adapt to the circumstances of their respective firms, so that, in principle, we cannot say that the seventh day has to be a day of rest. In many cases, for example, or people who are shift workers or who work in gastronomy, it may be that the seventh day is not a day of rest. No person is excluded from the eternal law, the law of love for God and neighbor, which includes freedom. No matter which free day we have, we should plan a few minutes of reflection in order to think over the past days. What was good? What was less good? Or even bad? We can deduce something from everything or discern things from conversations, particularly when our level of feelings communicates with us in a positive as well as a negative sense. When we have a so-called queasy feeling, it is helpful to apply the word why, which we direct to ourselves. The little word why can decipher many things which we may have forgotten or even repressed over the course of the past hours or days. We could also think about the fact that a mighty positive force is active in us, which we, in the Western world, call God, and which wants to help and support us.
2: If such thoughts give you the impulse to perhaps go to a chapel or a church in order to pray there, read what Jesus of Nazareth taught us. For one thing, he taught us that every person is the temple of God, and that God dwells in the soul of the person. For another, he taught us the following concerning prayer. But when you pray, go into your room and shut the door and pray to your Father who is in secret. And your Father who sees in secret will reward you. We, all people are free to pray, to think, and act in the way that each of us wants to. However, there is one thing we should not casually disregard, that we ourselves are responsible for what we do or do not do, for our entire behavior. Dear viewers, dear listeners, we'll take a short musical pause now. Stay tuned, we'll continue shortly.

0: Liebe Zuschauerinnen, liebe Zuschauer.
1: Dear viewers, dear listeners, we continue now with the fourth commandment of God. You shall honor your father and mother. We could also say respect. These days, many people simply honor themselves, and people honor people. For example, people are honored who contribute considerable research results to society, or who are raised to higher social ranks by those positioned in government and state. For example, in our time, top athletes, actors and actresses, and other artists, as well as people who show off their luxury and wealth, are admired and honored. Children should also honor their father and mother. So, we should honor people. We human beings are all equal before the face of God, brothers and sisters, children of one Father who is in heaven. Just as Jesus of Nazareth taught us when he spoke, for example, to those who taught the people in the name of the Eternal. And I quote, "But you are not to be called rabbi, for you have one teacher, and you are all brothers. And call no man your father on earth, for you have one Father who is in heaven. The greatest among you shall be your servant. Whoever exalts himself will be humbled, and whoever humbles himself will be exalted."
2: No matter which titles a person acquires, or with what honors he adorns himself, before the face of God he is equal to his neighbor, without titles and medals. This also applies to those people whose child, whose earthly son or daughter we are. The Word of God is the eternal law. It is the true life. Among other things, it says, "Bear one another's burden," which means one helps the other. To pretend you are honorable and to let yourself be honored by others is not foreseen in the all-eternal, universal law of equality, freedom, and unity. The love for God and neighbor includes the respect for one's neighbor, and thus that we should respect one another and give honor to God, the omnipresent Spirit, who is the life in everyone and everything, by also respecting His creation, to which human beings, animals, nature, and the Mother Earth belong. Only those who respect life honor God. Whoever destroys life disdains God.
3: The fifth commandment of God, "You shall not kill." The fifth commandment in particular is wide-ranging because the institutional churches have changed the word "kill" into the word "murder." According to today's statement, we may kill in war, for example. On the other hand, premeditated killing is murder. If we take a close look at the word "war," according to the statement of Jesus of Nazareth, then we read what Jesus taught us, for instance, "All who take the sword will perish by the sword." Jesus of Nazareth was a pacifist through and through. He taught peacefulness. Jesus of Nazareth was a man of peace and the Prince of Peace of the heavens. Anyone who changes the word "kill" into "murder," thus weakening its meaning, is ultimately for war and against the teachings of Jesus of Nazareth. Before God, before the Heavenly Father, of whom Jesus gave us an understanding, we are all brothers and sisters who received the life, the eternal life, from God, their Heavenly Father. We human beings breathe because the life, which is the Almighty Power, streams in our breathing. Who has the right, or who takes for himself the right, to take the breath of his brother or sister?
1: Jesus of Nazareth taught us that we do not have the right to kill a human being. This also applies to the deliberate killing of an animal or a plant filled with sap. We people are called upon to respect, love, and cherish the earth with all that is on it, in it, and above it. For in all things is life, and that is the all-prevailing Spirit, who alone is the life in everyone and everything. Particularly present-day mankind is far from the eternal truth, which we in the Western world call God. Unfortunately, very few think about the fact that He is the mighty Spirit of infinity, the Creator, whose life force prevails in all things. Whether it is the universes, the mighty suns and planets, or the tiniest animal on earth, everything bears the life from the eternal Spirit, the Creator of all being. And so, who has the right to intervene in the life which is eternal? Who gave the life? Whose property is the life?
4: Wessen Eigentum ist das Leben?
1: The human being, the animal, all of nature has the right to live, and at that, until the earthly existence flows out. And so, every person, all the nature kingdoms have the right to exist as coarse material existence until their time has come, in which they return as spiritual life forms to the bosom of the eternal life.
2: Man of today usually disregards the law of sowing and reaping. A person will reap what he sows. When we look into our world of the arrogance and exploitation of man and nature, then we learn that the bad seed doesn't first ripen, but is already sprouting, that is, it is coming into effect. But who does this trouble? People think the one more, the other less. I am my own best friend. I am not mint. But you, all of us, are mint, because we bear the life and also bear our freedom, through which the law of the fall developed, which says, a person will reap what he sows. And so the one who consciously kills, whether it is in war or as a farmer or forester or hunter, no one has the right to deliberately kill. Whoever wantonly kills, that is, deliberately kills, is against the law of life and thus against the Creator God. The end point for each one is, what you sow, you will reap at some time or other, for every person's soul lives eternally. One day, the soul will go into the realms of the beyond and will have to bear what the person sowed.
3: The sixth commandment of God, you shall not commit adultery. Adultery is a breach of faithfulness, of trust. Marriages are usually made based on mutual trust. Whether the wife or the husband terminates the trust by physically favoring another woman or she another man, this person has broken the promise of mutual faithfulness. The present time appears to be not only fast-moving, but in relation to faithfulness, this is also taken into account with the idea that one has to enjoy life. The fast-moving pace of our time is also a force behind marriage and partnership. Because today one promises to be faithful, tomorrow everything already looks very different. Things are similar in many businesses and enterprises. People sign a work contract in which trustfulness to the firm is noted. But when one's own profit is involved, when perhaps beyond that, business machinations and manipulations play a role, then the work contract is often merely waste paper. Wherever we look, today's time, today's world has become a sacrificial cult. In many cases, marriage and partnership are sacrificed for a short-lived friendship. Whether there is a wife with or without a child doesn't matter. The seemingly fast-moving time demands its tribute. Whether it's adultery, as in breach of faithfulness, or breach of trust, it hardly matters anymore. One sacrifices his neighbor. One sacrifices a contractual signature. The forms of the sacrificial cult are manifold. Life today can be compared to a game of dice. Today, the number one is the trustworthy one. Tomorrow, it may be the number three, five, or even the number six, who is the confidant or the desired one.
1: And so, many a one thinks, what do we still want with the commandments of God, which were given several thousand years ago to so-called Stone Age people? In all honesty, don't many young people in this fast-moving time think this way or similarly, being of the opinion that today must be lived, be it at the expense of others or even at the cost of the grief and pain of those who were left behind and have to endure? Even though we may consider ever so many abnormalities to be commonplace and are therefore not ashamed of them, God, the Eternal, is unchangeable. He is the same yesterday, today, and will also be so tomorrow. His eternal cosmic law is absolute. It is the present. When it says in the sixth commandment of God, "You shall not commit adultery," then this means, among other things, "You shall keep your promises," which means honorable faithfulness or honorable trust, whether in marriage, in partnership, in big business, firms, and the like. Just as the person from yesterday, from the so-called Stone Age, should measure his thinking and speaking, his entire behavior on the commandments of God, the same thing applies today in the so-called Age of Technology, which man describes as the Age of Enlightenment.
3: Marriage, partnership, and contractual promises should also be supported today with honesty, openness, faithfulness, straightforwardness, and

0: broken. This means that we should think first before we break something, because fixing what is broken often costs much more time, and something fixed is simply fixed. It will never become whole. Many a thing that is broken up may perhaps find its just echo in the law of sowing and reaping. You will reap what you sow.
1: Das siebte Gebot Gottes.
2: The seventh commandment of God, you shall not steal. The word steal could be divided into two categories. The first category is theft. The second category is stealing. How quickly do we say, but I don't steal? Can we claim this so easily when we know that everything is energy and that our time is also an energy factor? Who is a thief? For example, we could call the people thieves who purloin money and valuable things. Another could be called a thief who steals the time of his fellow man, who, for example, carries out long, useless conversations with lots of ifs and buts and doesn't get to the point. Or he holds forth in so-called small talk and never gets to the end. Or when one demands something from another which he could have done himself. Or when the one quarrels with the others because each one wants to be right and none wants to admit to the other his little bit of factual accuracy.
0: Wasting time, which is like wasting energy, applies to many situations in manifold variations, which cannot all be listed here. This and much more is the robbery of energy, whereby the one steals more or less energy from another. Each of us could certainly contribute a whole gamut of examples regarding what theft or stealing consists of. But what's concerned is not more knowledge about which forms of stealing exist, but what concerns each of us personally is the question. Why do I violate? Why do we violate the commandment, you shall not steal?
3: The eighth commandment of God, you shall not bear false witness against your neighbor. To bear false witness means to speak something untrue about another, to claim something untrue about oneself before the court, and to make false statements about others. To tell our fellow people what they want to hear, to flatter them, to confirm them in their behavior, but also to think about them differently than we say, is also deceitfulness and violates the eighth commandment. The claim that our opinion is the truth can also be put in this category. An opinion always means that we don't precisely know. Our opinion, which we see as truth, is usually a thinking process on our side, a scheme of thought, something we've thought up, and that seems logical to us. We then declare this as our opinion. But since an opinion bears witness to not knowing, it can be untrue. That can be rated as giving false witness.
4: Das kann als falsches Zeugnis gewertet werden.
3: To give false testimony could also be untrue gossip, which we spread in order to achieve a certain purpose with it. With gossip, you can incriminate others. This also violates the eighth commandment.
0: And so, we should not bear false witness against our fellow men, but should think more often about ourselves, whether we have ourselves under control in terms of our thoughts and words, because what we emit is energy and comes back to us at some time or other. Whether we spoke or spoke,

0: speak out the truth or untruth. Before conversations, someone who demands moral values should ask himself, is what I want to say truthful? Or would it be giving false witness against my neighbor? When we make the effort to think about the Eighth Commandment, about bearing false witness, and that everything is energy, including our thoughts, then we should realize that we, every single one of us, are the guarantors for what we emit, whether it is the energy of the thoughts, words, or deeds. Can we guarantee that what we say corresponds to the truth? For this reason, we should be the monitoring mechanism over ourselves, the scales. We should become more and more clear about the fact that everything is energy, and that every bit of energy that we emit, whether positive or negative, comes back to us. To deliberately bear false witness can be called lying.
1: The ninth commandment of God. You shall not covet your neighbor's wife. The word covet contains desire, wanting to possess, the desire to take what I covet in order to consider it my property. The mine and for me, the wanting to make something my own, can be broken down with the one word, covet. When we want to make our coveting come true, then in the meaning of the ninth commandment, the wife, that is, the woman, is the property of the one who has acquired her through desire. Figuratively speaking, we can then say that she, the woman, has become the slave of the one who willfully and knowingly coveted her. The same thing can be applied to the man, the husband, or even to a child who is coveted, that is, abused, for physical purposes, for example. When a man covets a woman, or a woman a man, or even a man a child, then the question automatically arises, for what purpose? As stated, desire is usually related to the body, through which dependence often develops, that is, modern slavery. If the female slave or the male slave, culminating into compulsive child abuse, has been enjoyed to the full and thus is no longer of interest, then bitterness, emptiness, a feeling of being thrown away and exploited becomes widespread in those who have been dropped. The child that was robbed of his innocence is left behind, often empty, physically and mentally burnt out. From this, hatred and perhaps even the desire for revenge often develop. And it would be better for someone who covets and abuses a child if he had not been born. Jesus said the following drastic words about this. But whoever causes one of these little ones who believe in me to sin, it would be better for him to have a great millstone fastened around his neck and to be drowned in the depth of the sea.
2: The word covet has other aspects, such as furtively luring away so-called skilled personnel from big business and firms in order to bring in their know-how or to spy out company secrets, whereby both concern prestige and money. Figuratively speaking, this can also be called slave trade. Many more, even countless examples could be given. But let one thing be determined. that desire has very different facets. In any case, let it be said that whoever can be purchased and falls for the coveting, the desire, becomes a modern slave, who hands himself over to his purchaser and thus is and remains unfree, until he remembers what would actually be the first step toward freedom. It is, stay true to yourself. The second step could be, pay attention to the lines that are laid out to catch you. The third step would be, don't let yourself be lured away. Make your own application by acquiring a good, special professional training which gives you joy and with which you earn your salary. For every good worker is worth his salary. The fourth step could be, watch out for flattery, which comes before coveting and desire. Ask yourself, what happens when the train of lust has left the station? Where will you be then? Perhaps a burnt-out car that doesn't really know which sidetrack it's standing on.
0: The tenth commandment of God, you shall not covet anything that is your neighbor's. The tenth commandment of God through Moses lets us look deeper when we look at our earth, which God gave to all people so that it could nourish his human children. What has man made of the planet earth? Ultimately, an island divided into parcels. Someone who has inherited and acquired money and property possesses a correspondingly large piece of land, a large parcel of land, which he calls his property. Another person possesses only a little tiny piece of this big divided up cake called earth. Still another has no parcel of his own. He is a worker who earns his bread and that of his family. He, his wife, and children live from these earnings, just scraping by. The owner of the large parcels, the big capitalist, has the work done by the so-called workers and employees on the parcel he owns, his parcel island. He himself lives splendidly and enjoys, ultimately through the work of others, the mine and for me that is his life. He does not need to earn his daily bread like the workers, the employees do. The others do it for him. The workers, the employees, receive their salary from this, and the owner his capital, which he invests accordingly in order to thus increase his property.
2: That this inequality, which is growing ever greater, can lead to envy, hatred, covetousness, and the like, cannot be denied. When we think about the fact that in our time the rich are becoming ever richer and the poor ever poorer. And how much more clearly does the tenth commandment ring in our ears today? Jesus of Nazareth said already, and I quote, "It is easier for a camel to go through the eye of a needle than for a rich person to enter the kingdom of God." This statement can be related to the parceling of the planet Earth. The words of Jesus troubled the rich still less than formerly, when still more heart was weighed through personal, close scrutiny, and the works of neighborly love were measured. Today, everyone is his own best friend. But what counted yesterday also counts today. No one can take his money and property along with him into the beyond. So, as it was for the rich man earlier, so it is also today. No one can go through the so-called eye of a needle because the heavenly kingdom is still far away for the rich person. Where then will his poor soul be when his wealth no longer counts? The law of sowing and reaping will bring it all into balance. For this reason, it is not worth it to covet your neighbor's property. In any case, the earth is God's planet and not the work of human egoism.
3: Liebe Zuschauerinnen, liebe Zuschauer.
0: Dear viewers, dear listeners, we've come to the end of our program about the Ten Commandments of God. Never before in the history of mankind has God, the Eternal, had the possibility to speak through a great teaching prophet like Gabriella, to give people worldwide an understanding of His Ten Commandments and to interpret them for the generations now living. The one who comprehends the meaning of the Ten Commandments of God through Moses recognizes that without the Word of God that is lived, a person does not know who he is and why he is living in the temporal as a human being. With these words, dear fellow people, we want to take our leave of you. We wish you and all of us the knowledge of God, His blessing, and His strength for the coming time. Goodbye, all the best, and greetings in God.

Jesus of Nazareth did not found an external religion. He neither appointed any priests nor taught any dogmas, rituals, or cults. He brought the teaching of the love for God and neighbor toward human beings, nature, and animals. He spoke of the one God of love, of the free spirit, God in us. Learn the truth about the life and works of the great teacher of humankind in the encompassing Christ revelation of the present time, given through Gabriele, the teaching prophetess and emissary of God. This is my word, Alpha and Omega. Order under the telephone number 0049-9391-504-843 or online at gabriele-publishing-house.com.

0: A warm welcome, dear listeners. We greet you to the 19th program of the series entitled The Inner Path to the Cosmic Consciousness, which begins with the level of order. On the inner path to God in us, the path of the Christ of God, we learn that we are not of this world. We are cosmic beings whom the eternal one God, our Father, created in his image. This kind Father, who is the love and is always faithful to his children, calls us through Christ, his Son, our Redeemer, to follow the path back into our eternal homeland. The Christ of God calls into the whole world, "Fear not, for God is in you. Come all to me. I want to help you and guide you to the Father, for I, Christ, am the way, the truth, and the life. And his sheep, who know his voice, follow this call to the true peace and to freedom, to security and safety in God, and follow the path into the messianic, Sophianic age. It is the path back to our true being, which all the prophets of God at all times made accessible to the people again and again, and which is taught today through the divine wisdom. The tasks and explanations for the inner path, beginning with the level of order, were given to us from the kingdom of God. Our spiritual teacher, the cherub of divine wisdom, whom we call Brother Emmanuel, gave it in revelation through Gabriella, the prophetess and emissary of God in our time, who added further helpful indications for us to it. Christo, Bettina, and I, my name is Jeanette, will now read to you from the teaching material as pupils among pupils. If you would like to, do take paper and pen at hand so that you can note down the tasks and important sentences that we will hear today. If you would like to read this lesson, you will find all the tasks, exercises, and explanations in the book of the Inner Path to the Cosmic Consciousness. Today we begin with a wonderful exercise which our spiritual teacher, Brother Emmanuel, gave to us. Gabriella explained about it with the following words. I read, "This task will always hold true on the inner path, for it too contributes to our ennoblement. The following task is not meant to be done just once. It will serve us again and again when we cannot overcome our thoughts or worries and difficulties. The pupils of the level of order who did this task were very enthusiastic about it. They did this exercise again and again when they were not able to conquer something immediately. And now, to the task."
1: We now read from the book the explanations of Brother Emmanuel to this task. "Many a one among you is still afflicted with worries, difficulties, and problems. As long as you live in the midst of these vibrating complexes, you think they are important and cannot be surrendered so easily. For this reason, Brother Emmanuel advised us to do the following exercise. In sensations, place yourselves into the all, into the middle of the universe. Close your eyes. Go within and see yourselves floating or standing in the midst of infinity, of the cosmos. Leave your difficulties and problems on the earth, where you have moved them or where they have their origin. Vibrate upward in your sensations and speak the following highly vibrating words, which should lend you wings to accomplish your task more easily. Speak these positive powers into your inner being. I am a cosmic being. My homeland is the universe, the all. I vibrate upward toward the suns and worlds of infinity. My problems and difficulties remain on the earth. These words should be one with your world of sensations and thoughts. Then you will be able to do this task successfully. Dear brother, dear sister, if you are now in the all, in your sensations, then look down on the difficulties and problems you left behind, which have remained attached to the temporal, to matter. Gabriele added the following. Only when we stand above our difficulties and problems do we first recognize that they are trivial and insignificant, and that we should not attach too much importance to them. When we look at things from the point of view of the universe, that is, when we are distant from our difficulties and problems, we see the unessential and transitory. From there, from the all, we suddenly recognize how foolish it is to be preoccupied with inconsequential things over and over again. There in the all, far from our problems and difficulties, we get an inkling of the meaning of cosmic consciousness, of what living in unity with the eternal means. There in the all, we get an inkling of what it means to live in unity with all being. So if we are able to enter the all, infinity, in our sensations, we feel that we are suns and radiate and shine much more brightly than all the countless suns of the whole.
2: Gabriele continued to explain about this exercise. Dear brother, dear sister, this task is wonderful. Practice doing it joyfully and you will conquer the base aspects, the difficulties and problems more quickly. Brother Emmanuel also admonishes us to see the beautiful and good in everything that exists. He said that even in the negative, there is the seed of the positive. Look into it consciously and you will see not only the negative, but also the positive. And then affirm it. In this way, you will gradually become a positive-oriented person. Life is in all things. Communicate with the positive powers in the bushes that are turning green, in the shrubs and trees, in the blooming flowers, in everything that is. Every season has its beauty. You can find the power of God, the positive in all things, in the rain, in the snow, in the storm, and in the wind, in the cold, the warmth, and the heat. Brother Emmanuel said the following, "Do not complain, but accept everything the day brings and see the positive in everything. Then each day will be an eventful, God lived day for you." Gabriele continued, "And so, when we practice seeing the good in all things and communicating with the powers of love, we will consciously be a part of the great whole. If we are willing to discard our human difficulties, problems, and hardships, we will progress more quickly on the path within, because our five senses to refine more quickly, and the antenna, the senses, turn inward to the core of being of our soul. What then radiates from within to without is the purity of the being, the light-filled soul, the grace of the spirit being." We continue with Gabriele. Brother Emmanuel reminds us that the inner path should be a joy. We should conquer our human ego with joy and thankfulness toward God in order to gain divine power. The inner path, which is walked successfully, brings about inner dynamism and selflessness. Dear brother, dear sister, the words of Brother Emmanuel have now strengthened us again. We walk the inner path, vivified by the inner joy that Christ, the light of redemption, is so near to us that we may go to meet him, arrayed with the adornment of virtue and the certainty that we will not be strangers in the kingdom of God.
0: At the end of the sixth chapter, Gabriella summarizes once more the exercises and explanations on the training of the senses, particularly on the training of the sense of touch. We now read from her summary. The sense of touch dealt with in this lesson is one of the five senses of the human being. The previous tasks given to us by our spiritual teacher, Brother Emmanuel, served to bring our other four senses under control. When we now take the five senses as a whole and look at them from the spiritual point of view, we recognize that in many cases, the hand wants to touch what the physical eye perceives. The eye wants to see the source of what the nose registers as smells and fragrances. The sense of touch reacts simultaneously. For example, the person reaches for the flask with an aromatic content and brings it to his nose. Or, stimulated by the good smells coming from the kitchen, he goes to the stove, lifts the lid off the pot, and sticks his nose into it in order to fully absorb the smell of the fragrant content. Another example. A person sees a pretty fabric and walks over to it in order to touch it. Or he sees furniture in different forms and colors. He goes to them in order to touch them, to examine them and think about them. He sees, for instance, the beautiful flowers in the garden, in the fields, or in the woods. Driven by his senses of sight, smell, and touch, he walks toward them, either to touch them or smell them, or even to pick them. Thus, what we register, we constantly endeavor to take into our hand or touch. We are also driven by our sense of hearing. Driven by curiosity, we become eavesdroppers in order to listen in on what does not concern us and has, after all, nothing to do with us. These stirrings and inclinations are all too human and show that the five senses are turned to without. Vehemence and curiosity lead us again and again into the world of the stimulation of the senses. Our uncontrolled senses compel our wishes and conceptions. They want to be actualized. Compulsive desires stimulate us intensely to think of wanting to possess, to be, and to have. Envy, animosity, and resentment can then arise from this. If our neighbor has something we do not have, and we want the same or like thing.
1: We continue to read in the summary. If the five senses of a person are turned to the material world, then, whenever possible, the person wants to see everything, hear everything, and smell agreeable odors. He wants to taste good food and drinks and touch everything within his reach. These human traits of the ego never lead to inner stillness. Our five senses are, at the same time, the five antenna of the person. The five senses, the antenna, are constantly trying to convey to the receiving person everything that lies in him as curiosity, desires, and aspirations. Our five human senses take hold of us and make of us the plaything of earthly forces or of influences from the soul realms. We are often, unnoticeably, subjects without will who let themselves be driven by their unrestrained senses. The game of the senses with a person can lead to further karmic burdens, because the person gives his senses free rein. Through this, he takes in every vibration conveyed to him by his senses, and so the person will be at the mercy of his senses until he has him under control. Once our consciousness is aligned to such an extent that we can accomplish many things with the power of God, by subjecting our thinking, feeling, and willing to the eternal will, then we are protected not only from the stimulation of the senses, but largely from many negative vibrations, as well as from viruses and harmful bacteria, unless they are attracted by a cause which has become effective in the soul, and which has the same level of vibration as the virus or bacteria.
2: Brother Emmanuel explained the following in his revelation for the level of order. People touch furniture, fabric, clothing, and many other objects. They leave their traces, that is, their vibrations, everywhere. All sorts of vibrations are on every material object. Thus, the person who cannot control his sense of touch, since he has not refined his five senses for the most part, because he is still oriented to this side of life and is not all conscious, absorbs many vibrations that are vibrating on his level of consciousness. Gabriele explained the following to this. Dear sister, dear brother, we have heard that our aura absorbs all the vibrations that vibrate at a like rate as the correspondences already in us or developing in us. The forces we absorb have their effect in turn on our world of thoughts. If one and the same thought is entertained over and over again, a thought complex grows from this. A thought complex is more or less a greater or smaller correspondence. A correspondence in the making can lie in the consciousness or in the subconscious of a person. The correspondence is a magnetic field which attracts everything that vibrates on that wavelength. A correspondence, a thought complex, is therefore a target for the most varying energy fields, the energy fields in the atmosphere, as well as those in the spheres of purification or the energy fields of souls, which vibrate similarly as the thought complex, the correspondence. Negative forces that influence us cause disorder and tension in the nervous system. They lead to nervousness and can bring about illness in the course of time. Positive forces stimulate the nervous system, relax the body, and cause the soul and person to come into higher and finer vibrations. For this reason, we should do everything in full awareness. Therefore, we should think and live in a concentrated way and orient our senses, the antenna, more and more to the beautiful, the noble, good, and the pure, to the divine.
1: In the summary, Gabriele reminds us of the exercises for the ennoblement of the sense of touch on the outer and inner days. We read, I may remind you once again of the exercises. We practice the ennoblement of our sense of touch. For 2 days, we live very consciously from within, thus refining our sense of touch. For 2 days, we live as we did up to now, without controlling ourselves. We thereby stimulate our smaller and greater correspondences, which then rise up and show us again what state of consciousness we still have. If we do this exercise without fanaticism and only about every 3 weeks, then only what we can conquer with the help of Christ will rise up from our inner being. During the 2 inner days, we will touch things or reach for them from within. Thus, this will be done harmoniously. We will not reach for things hastily, nor exert excessive pressure on objects and things. What is done from within is harmonious. It takes place with ease, agility, and buoyancy. During the two outer days, we reach for things as usual, without thinking, and we exert pressure on objects as we did until now. We touch everything that comes to mind and that the eye perceives and the sense of touch wants to feel. However, we do not go about it fanatically. We let it happen just as it did up to now, when we were not yet aware of our senses. Dear brother, dear sister, Gabriele continues, do not forget to record what you have recognized on the inner days as well as the outer days into your mystical journal. After some time, you will thus recognize what progress you have made on the inner path, because the journal will show what you have conquered and what is still waiting to be conquered. It will also show your human aspects as well as the more finer aspects already developed in your life.
2: Further important tasks and explanations that we have learned in the sixth chapter on the level of order are body rhythm and body posture. Gabriele reminds us of the following. We should also not lean against nor hold on to everything. We should stand and sit upright. You have probably already recorded the following sentence in your journal. It states, people of the spirit sit, stand, and walk upright, since their inner attitude too is upright. We have learned to pay attention to our body rhythm. With this exercise, we learn that exaggerated gesticulation too is a sign of inner unrest of our still present ego. Harmonious and aligned people will gracefully accentuate their words in that their gestures, that is, the movements of their hands, will be harmonious while they speak. However, we can also fold our hands together in front of our body, resting one hand in the other near the center of order. In this way, we are also upright and can listen to the conversation consciously, that is, without digression of thought. When we stand upright, the arms hang down relaxed and harmonious, and when we walk, the arms begin to move rhythmically. In this way, our body straightens even more. We will not just look at the ground, but also in the distance, grasping the infinite, the power in all being. The rhythmic movement of the arms brings increased energy for the organism. We realize how wonderfully the human being is built and formed, and that he has the possibility, with certain rhythmic movements, to direct the life energy to his body from without. When we are seated, we should not fold our arms or cross our legs, nor support our head with our hands. Brother Emmanuel tells us that this posture indicates pessimism, rejection, and carelessness. This posture has a disruptive effect on our nervous system and on the energy field of our soul. Think about your clothing as well, and about colors and forms. Everything is energy. Colors, forms, and sounds influence us. They stimulate us or cause depression or aggression, according to what is in us. And do not forget to contemplate the harmonies and symphonies of nature and include yourself, the being of God, in the symphonies and harmonies, in the colors and forms of nature. Gabriele closes this chapter with words that encourage us to follow the inner path to the cosmic consciousness, toward the great goal of unity with our neighbor, toward God in us. I read, dear brother, dear sister, the inner path is the path of love. We walk it with you. We too have our difficulties and problems, which we will master with the help of Christ. You are not alone on the inner path.
0: The one who loves God and his neighbor is linked with everyone, no matter where he may live. True life knows no boundaries. It is without time or space. True love links from place to place, from eon to eon. It is timeless, eternally streaming. We want to enter this stream. We extend our hands to one another and support each other. God helps us to progress in order to again reach the origin of the wellspring. Those of like mind, all those who are struggling along with you to become free from their human ego, wish you the unity with them and the peace of the heavens. With these wonderful words from Gabriella, in the consciousness that we, all over the world, are linked with one another in our inner being, on the inner path to the love for God and neighbor, the path into the new era in the messianic, Sophianic age, we now come to the end of our program for today. In this inner connection, we take our leave of one another with a very warm greetings in God.

The church doctrine of eternal damnation is a mockery of God. Jesus of Nazareth did not teach this. He brought the message of God's unending love, of the one eternal Father for all his children. And he, the Christ of God, also teaches again today through the mouth of a prophet that no soul is lost. Read, this is my word, Alpha and Omega, the great Christ revelation given through Gabriele, the prophetess and emissary of God in our time. Order under the telephone number 0049-9391-504-843 or online at gabriele-publishing-house.com.

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1: A good morning. 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May I give you two thoughts to take with you into your day? For example, you find the way to yourself when you don't adopt the opinions and discourses of others.

0: ein weiterer Aspekt zum Nachdenken.
1: Another aspect to think about. 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God's love is with him. And so this means God in you, God in us, God in the nature kingdoms. I wish you a God-filled day.
0: Gabriele.
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1: Welcome, dear viewers, dear listeners. We're happy to have you with us for the 19th program of the series, The Great Cosmic Teachings of Jesus of Nazareth to His Apostles and Disciples Who Could Understand Them. When hearing this title, each person starts thinking, perhaps the name Jesus of Nazareth stayed with many a one, and he asks himself, how is it possible that we receive knowledge today about what he taught 2,000 years ago in the small circle of his followers, so that we can experience the teachings of the Spirit of God, whom we can also call the Free Spirit, the All Spirit of Infinity, took for himself an interpreter who translates the heavenly language into our human words. It is Gabriele, whom people of all cultures worldwide know today as the prophetess and emissary of God in our time. Or perhaps you took special notice of the words great cosmic teachings and you ask yourself, what's that? They are schoolings that help us to look deeper and to fathom our true eternal life. During a series of teachings, Gabriele explained these teachings of the Free Spirit in detail and gave many practical exercises to go with them. So they are practical teachings that each person, no matter of what age or from which culture he comes, can try out in his daily life and can thus gain experience. And for us, too, who are reading these teachings here, they point out many learning steps with which we practice and work. Gabriele's explanations have been compiled into a 5-volume work together with the great cosmic teachings of Jesus of Nazareth. Today we will continue reading from the 2nd volume of explanations.
2: The All Spirit speaks in his great cosmic teachings. Your eyes are the light of the soul. You see only yourself. You hear only yourself. With your feelings, sensations, thoughts, words, and deeds, you draw the picture of your soul. The picture of your soul is your consciousness. Every state of consciousness perceives what corresponds to its state. It is what goes into it. It is what it is. It is what it radiates, and it is what it passes on at the same time.
3: Gabriele explains about this. Your eyes are the light of the soul. Light or shadow look through us. Our soul looks through our eyes. In this way, it perceives the physical world into which it was born. Soul and person see their surroundings in accordance with light or shadow. The person reacts accordingly. We see, hear, and register what our senses signal to us. Our reactions, too, are in accordance with our perception. According to the light or shadow of our soul, we react either lawfully or unlawfully. There is nothing between the either or.
4: Gabriele explains more about this. We see and hear according to the state of our soul. We see ourselves and hear ourselves only as long as our soul is shadowed, as long as it looks through our eyes, hears through our ears, and acts through our other senses with a limitation of our human ego. Everything is consciousness. We perceive our environment through the momentary condition of our soul, which tends either toward light or toward shadow. This is how we see our environment And this is also how we react. We express what we see and what we hear. Is our expression reality or illusion? If the light of the soul looks through our eyes, then we speak the truth, the law. When the shadows of our soul, our correspondences, look through our eyes, then we see only what corresponds to our human ego. Beyond that, there is nothing for us. We live either in reality, the being, or in unreality, in deceptive illusion.
2: Gabriele explained the following. And so what we are, reality or illusion, is what we emit. What goes out from us comes back to us. More than that, we cannot comprehend. This is the state of our consciousness. Beyond this, we perceive nothing. Therefore, for us, this means develop and unfold yourself on the path of spiritual evolution. We are placed in the day, so that day after day, we clear up the human aspects we have recognized. As we dissolve our sinfulness, our consciousness expands. We see more and perceive more deeply. We hear more and listen more deeply into the bottom of materialism. Through this, we also grasp the deeper interrelationships between light and shadow. Through the transformation of our shadows into light, we gradually find our way to the origin of our life, to God, to our reality as a being in God, to our divine heritage.
5: The free spirit continues in his axiom. Can your neighbor see the same picture that you have drawn with your world of feelings and thoughts, with your words and deeds? Even what you describe is seen differently by each one, all according to his pictorial awareness. Every person also sees his surroundings differently, again, entirely according to the pictures of his consciousness, which he himself has predetermined. The sounds, too, which come up in your pictorial life are also heard differently by each one. Gabriele again gives us an understanding of these words. We continue reading. We can experience that this is so. Let's try it out. At home, in our families, in our living communities, in our circle of friends. Let's take a picture. Each one looks at one and the same picture. The individual writes down what he perceives in the picture, including his feelings and sensations. We will see that each one sees something different. Each one will also have different sensations and feelings.
2: Gabriele continues with more help so we can better understand. She explains, after a vacation together, we can also see that each one has felt the vacation days differently and has seen the landscape in different ways. We could test this and see that it is so. We note down, what did the individual perceive? What did he see? What did he hear? What did he feel and think? With this test, we recognize that each one noticed something different. Something different moved each one. Why is this so? Because no one has the same state of consciousness as his neighbor. We perceive our environment according to our state of consciousness, according to the light or shadow of our soul. Also, noises let aspects of a person's world of thoughts, which consists of colors, forms, and tones, light up and be discerned. Let's do another exercise. Everybody listens to the same melody. What does each one feel? What does each one think? How does he react? Each one perceives different resonances, which in turn trigger different feelings, sensations, and thoughts according to the individual state of consciousness.
3: The All Spirit continues. If you call your neighbor's attention to certain sounds or colors or forms, then despite your description, he in turn will perceive the sounds differently than you, and he will also see the colors and forms differently than you. Dear fellow people, how can we understand these words? What do they mean for us, for our life? Gabriella gives us the following explanations. When we hear these principles of the law, we should ask ourselves, what is our life on earth? Is it the eternal life, the truth? Or is it an illusion? With our words, we have created terms for ourselves. For example, the color red is simply red to us, because each one has approved of this term. Is what we call the color red, the tenor of consciousness, really red? Or have we merely given this color a name?
6: Haben wir also dieser Farbe nur einen Namen gegeben?
3: What is this color called in other cultures? When someone coins this term, then others copy it. And so, our human terms are an agreement according to appearances. One says red, others adopt this term and think it is reality. But according to the laws of God, this doesn't have to be so. The same holds true for forms. We have our terms for this, which we approve of, and based on this approval, we think it is so. But according to the laws of God, this doesn't have to be so.
4: Gabriele continues explaining. We coin a term for a certain tenor of awareness because we presently understand it this way and not differently. We call it this because we see it this way, and we see it this way because we, our soul, our person, are conditioned this way. We thus realize that our world is relative and not absolute. We live in a world of terms, in a world of illusions, in the world of our programs. What we have programmed into ourselves is what we comprehend, what we understand. We set up our seeming reality for ourselves with terms. For instance, we say that we are sick. For us, illness is a term. According to the law of God, illness is merely the outflow of disharmony. However, the term illness connects us with all other terms that were programmed into our brain in connection with the term illness. In this way, we reinforce what we call our illness. We bind ourselves to this term, to this program.
3: In Gabriella's explanations, we learn more about these correlations. we read, "And then, when the flowing out of the disharmonies takes place, we call this disharmony illness. We imprint it with the stamp illness. We affirm this imprinting, thus expanding on it and manifesting it in our body. Then we speak of our illness. In reality, it would be a flowing out of our disharmony, a movement in which the positive power is already active in order to have a healing effect. With our term illness, we bind the outflowing disharmony in our body. In the eternal law of God, there is no illness, because there are no terms, no illusion, but solely the truth, which is reality. The Spirit of God is truth and not illusion. All pure beings are in the truth and understand each other because they live in the one law, the absolute law, the law of God."
0: Gabriele führt weiter aus.
5: Gabriele continues. "We people live our person law, what is personal to us, which for us means our character. But we have to gradually raise ourselves above our character, our personhood, above our ego law, in order to find the truth. According to human terms, we are the person. But according to the law of God, our eternal being is manifested law. As long as we live in our person law, we speak past one another. Each one may speak his mother tongue, but in reality, each one speaks his own language, because each one places into his word a completely different way of seeing things, a completely different tenor of awareness. Therefore, each one speaks his own language, despite having the same mother tongue. And so, what we place into our word corresponds to our state of consciousness. We now understand what human limitation means. It is being reduced to our human self, to our personal thinking, feeling, and wanting. As long as we relate to our patterns of thinking, that is, to our terms, to our human aspects and programs, we live in limitation, and limitation is illusion.
4: Dear fellow people, therefore Gabriele encourages us to get out of the confines of the human ego, out of the limitation of deception and illusion. We have to look more deeply. We have to listen into the words. We have to look through the external in order to experience in its depth the eternal being, the positive, the divine. Only then will our life become interesting. Only then will we feel what limitation means and what it means to live in boundlessness. The unlimited consciousness, the divine, is in each one of us. The unlimited in us knows about all things, sees through all things, and hears what is lawful in everything. That is our life in the eternal being. Our path leads us there. Each day we have to make the decision for light or darkness. The path into the light is the path of expanding our consciousness.
2: The All Spirit says in his axiom, "It is possible that your neighbor even perceives more sounds than you, or sees more color nuances than you, or that the forms have another shape for him than what you see. Who can prove to whom that he hears the right sound, or sees the right color, or the right shape. No person can prove something to another, because each one sees, feels, senses, and thinks differently.
3: Let us listen to Gabriela's explanations on this. If we believe the words of the Lord, then the question is posed to us, who is right? Many say, I'm right. But each one sees and each one hears something different. The one perceives more sounds, the other in turn sees other colors. And so, who is right? Can we prove that we hear more sounds than our neighbor? Can we prove that the color red is really red and that the other color is yellow? Can we prove it? Can we prove it based on our terms? Because we have the term red in our awareness. Whether it really corresponds to its color vibration as it is in the eternal law is questionable. We thus recognize that all terms are relative, and the relativity of the term is never the truth.
4: We continue reading in the axiom from the Spirit of God, the Free Spirit says, many people say, I can prove it, when a person has stolen from them. Can a person really prove that he was stolen from? Or was only that taken from him which he had stolen from his neighbor in a former existence? Both, the one who was stolen from and the one who stole, violated the law of God, for neither one should take something from his neighbor and call it his own. You say that you can prove that your neighbor lied. Did your neighbor really lie? Or did he only say what you move in your world of feelings and thoughts, and which, in the last analysis, you yourself are? Recognize that everything has two sides, unless you are divine. Then you are the truth and live all consciously. Then you will also not get upset either, but will speak the truth, you will clarify everything, and then leave it at that.
5: And so, dear fellow people, we learn that many things are not as they seem to us human beings. Gabriele explains for our better understanding. We often see only the momentary situation and say, of course, I'm missing my wallet, and since my neighbor has it, this means he stole it from me. The one who knows the causal law will not be satisfied with this external point of view. When someone steals from us, then that is the harvest behind which is a seed, a cause. When we apply the spiritual law, what the person sows is what he will reap, to ourselves, then when our feelings surge up, we recognize what cause may lie behind the harvest, because the surge of our emotions is brought about through feelings, sensations, and thoughts. These are aspects of a former seed.
2: We continue reading Gabriela's explanations. Now it depends on us. Do we want to look at ourselves and repent and clear up the aspects of our seed? Or do we just disregard them? Then we continue to sow. These occurrences are small things in the law of cause and effect. Just as it functions on a small scale, so it is also on a large scale. Collective guilt is also a part of the law of cause and effect. For instance, when 1 million people are part of an event, Each one has his share in this collective guilt. The one who, as a human being, ignores the impulses of grace from God, the admonishments and warnings because he has turned completely to the world and its temptations, has to bear that part of his guilt that he may have created in a former life.
3: Gabriele explains, these causes that were created on the earth are magnetic. They may possibly draw us again to incarnation and to that country where the causes become effective, perhaps in the chaos of war or in natural disasters and so forth. According to the law of cause and effect, we suffer only that which we ourselves have caused. Nothing beyond that. Not one bit more. That is the justice of the law of cause and effect, and not legislation. When we argue by claiming that the other is guilty, then we strive to push through our supposed rights. In this way, we close ourselves off from self-recognition. The guilt remains and may possibly continue to build up and will hit us as an effect if we do not gain insight into the situation in time.
4: The free spirit continues in his axiom. The one who finds fault with his neighbor and is moved by this for a longer period of time can be certain that he himself is stricken with this fault. With that which you find fault in your neighbor, you expose yourself, through the principle of sending and receiving, to those forces you have called up through your feelings, sensations, thoughts, and words. Recognize yourself and change yourself so that, transformed, you may enter the spheres of salvation. We read in Gabriele's explanations how these words can become a concrete help in our life. These words from the All Spirit refer to the law of correspondence, an aspect of the causal law. We recognize ourselves in our neighbor when we belittle, blame, condemn, accuse him of faults, and at the same time are annoyed with him. A person who takes such things as a reason to look for the causes in himself and to clear them up decreases his burdens. He changes and transforms himself in the light of God and becomes free.
2: The free spirit, God, our loving Father, wants us to find ourselves, and he helps us thereby in many ways and means. In his great cosmic teachings, the All Spirit says, I give you an exercise for self-recognition. Each one looks, for example, at the same area of a landscape. Each one sees different aspects in it. What the one sees, that is his picture and not the picture of his neighbor. A small animal moves in the landscape picture. Each one registers the animal, and yet each one sees and senses it differently. The perception of the individual is part of his picture and not the picture of his neighbor. The picture of each individual is the picture of his state of consciousness. Just as the individual sees and hears, feels, senses, and thinks, so is his state of consciousness with which he registers the picture, sees the colors and forms, and hears the sounds. Who can prove that the little animal looked as he perceived it? Everything is relative. since each one sees, hears, smells, tastes, and touches out of his viewpoint, out of his present consciousness radiation. Since each person has a different state of consciousness, he perceives the reflections which he calls matter accordingly.
7: Dear viewers, dear listeners, an eye-opening program which contains much help and exercises to help us look deeper, to listen into things, thus getting to know ourselves. We can look forward to an interesting time with these exercises for self-recognition, and we'll be very glad if you tune in again for the next program. Next time, we'll receive a new and much deeper look into the golden rule for life. Do not do to another what you do not want to have done to you. In addition, we'll learn all that curiosity can bring with it, and we'll learn how the great all-magnet of love, God, our eternal Father, calls us through the free spirit and guides us back to our eternal homeland. You can read what we read today in the second volume of the Great Cosmic Teachings of Jesus of Nazareth to his apostles and disciples who could understand them, with explanations by Gabriele. For today, we wish you all the best. Until next time, a warm greetings in God and goodbye.

A dog looks at you expectantly. A cat withdraws and hides. What's going on in the animals? In the book, You the Animal, You the Human Being, which has higher values, you learn what influence our feelings and thoughts have on animals and how we can communicate with them. Read, for instance, how the animal scent a person's thought pictures and how we can convey to them in pictures what we are planning, for instance, when a trip to the veterinarian is intended. All animals are children of creation and live in God, the loving Creator Spirit. How do we treat them? In this book, a revelation from the eternal kingdom given through the prophetess of God, Gabriele, we learn people of the new era will live with the animals, plants, and minerals. They will understand one another because they speak one language, the language of selfless love. A unique book which teaches us to respect all life, to refine ourselves, and to find a new way of dealing with animals. You the Animal, You the Human Being, which has higher values? Available from Gabriela Publishing House, The Word. 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

0: Guten Morgen, liebe Zuhörer, liebe Zuhörerin.
1: Good morning, dear viewer, dear listener. Hardly have we awakened from sleep and are beginning our day when a part of our thought world wants to control us. Do we let ourselves be dominated, controlled, or even driven by our thoughts? Or do we have the reins in our hand? How about taking the following sentences along into your day?

0: so as to become the master over your thoughts. No one can make another person happy in the long run, because lasting happiness comes only from within. But we can bring a person joy through a selfless gift, a little present, a loving gesture, for which we demand nothing, not even a thank you.
1: Viele Menschen nennen sich intelligent oder gar weise.
0: Many people call themselves intelligent or even wise. A truly wise person can be recognized by the fact that he never uses violence, nor does he push himself into the foreground, and is never intrusive.
1: Gott in sich und durch sich walten. Der wahre Weise.
0: The truly wise one lets God rule in himself and through himself. The truly wise one, the non-violent one, strives for unanimity with his fellow man and thus finds others of like mind who stick together in the Spirit of God. If we strive daily to give thanks for everything, for joy and for grief, then we mature into the kingdom of God, and the spirit that we then take is selflessness.
1: Weisheit ist nicht geistiges Wissen.
0: Wisdom is not spiritual knowledge. The one who merely collects spiritual knowledge remains spiritually blind. The one who has accumulated a lot of spiritual knowledge is also no longer able to differentiate between knowledge, wisdom, and conscience. However, the one who has become wise by fulfilling the laws of the eternal wisdom, God, has opened the all, the cosmos, in himself and beholds the all.
1: Lieber Zuhörer, liebe Zuhörerin.
0: Dear viewer, dear listener, perhaps the one or the other aspect touched you, then you should not only take into your intellect what you understood of this wisdom, but let it fall into your heart.
1: Es bewegt sie dann immer wieder an diesem Tag.
0: It will then move you over and over again during this day, and you can compare your behavior to your heart's desire. So equipped, you could go into your morning and around noontime look back at the already past morning.
1: Sie selber wissen,
0: you know yourself how your morning went.
1: Vielleicht konnten Sie einiges von dem,
0: perhaps you were able to move some of what fell into your heart this morning as wisdom. Perhaps also let it flow into conversations, into situations, or into your work. You could also take along several thoughts for the afternoon, of course, only if you want to.
1: Das Reich Gottes kann nur durch die Veredelung unserer Sinne.
0: The kingdom of God can grow out of us only through the ennoblement of our senses and through thoughts willed by God. Through this, we become the reshaper of our thinking and living, because we rely on the kingdom of God, which is the true life. The true life grows from within to without. It is the kingdom of God in us.
1: Nur durch die Vergeistigung kommen wir Gott näher.
0: Only through spiritualization can we draw closer to God, for God is the universal spirit, the omnipresent life.
1: Gott ist die unendliche Güte und Liebe.
0: God is the unending kindness and love. There is nothing in his law that is not good, and so from him comes only the good, because God is good.
1: Unsere Leiden,
0: our woes, our sorrowful existence and our blows of fate come through our egoism, through our negative thinking and behaving. The Spirit of God, our Father, can release us from our suffering, from hardships, illnesses, and worries, only if we want this. If we become aware of our filiation and fulfill the law of love for God and neighbor. The key toward the good does not consist of regulations. We open the gate to life by living in the awareness of God.

0: is Vincent.
1: How about taking along into the afternoon what has fallen into your heart? And in the evening, ask yourself once more how your day went and whether you were able to apply some aspects from the mottos for the day. If you like, you can close your day's work with this. That is, keep in your heart the good, that which truly was selfless, but rectify what still makes you restless, so that you can go into the evening balanced for the most part.
2: Auch könnten Sie am Abend.
1: In the evening, you could also still move in yourself several thoughts from the truth, or talk about them in your family. The one who thinks and speaks divinely is just and remains upright. He makes no claim for himself. He is not a striver, but the mover of the divine in this world.
2: Wissen ist Kenntnis.
1: Knowledge is information. Wisdom is insight. The one who has attained wisdom does indeed stand his ground in the world, but his true home is in him. He is aware that his earthly existence is merely a gift on loan for this time. His home, however, is in eternity. Dear viewer, dear listener, from my heart, I wish you a conscious day and also in the evening good conversations, good thoughts, and a peaceful and restful sleep. If you like, you can hear us again tomorrow morning.

0: Meditation.
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0: Ich meditiere.
1: 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So that I may find the way to the heart of God, the great life, and open up in order to strive towards Him, the All One.
0: Ich wende meine Sinne nach innen.
1: I turn my senses within. The sounds around me do not disturb me. I have tuned into the divine stream. With my sensations, I remain at the point where the soul and the pituitary gland are connected. With my sensations, I penetrate to the core of being of my soul, to the eternally central and incorruptible power, to God, the white energetic light. In order to free myself from the still remaining thought waves pulsating through my brain, I concentrate on my breathing. I breathe myself free from all burdening thoughts. I fill my pelvic and abdominal areas with the breath of life. I now breathe out slowly. With this, I free myself more and more from my human habits, from my human desires, and from the thought waves that want to distract me from the meditation. I breathe out everything that oppresses me, all that clings to me, and surrender it to the Spirit of Christ in me. I breathe in and out. I fill the abdominal and pelvic areas with the breath of life and slowly breathe out again. At the same time, I breathe my problems to the Spirit of Christ.

I ask Christ to transform my difficulties, everything that preoccupies me in my daily life, my humanness, transforming it into positive power. I empty my vessel so that it can be filled with the light of the Godhead. Now my breathing becomes more shallow. I begin to breathe normally again. I now let it breathe in me. Now it is possible for me to keep my sensations at the core of being of the soul in the radiant white light. With my sensations, I remain linked with the radiant white energy field of life. 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I praise and glorify the light of the Eternal and let His fullness flow into my soul.

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0: of His Spirit, light of His light. 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I receive the seven powers from there so that I may live. I live because God, the light, shines in me. His divine order radiates through me. His divine will irradiates me. 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God is in me, and I am in God.
1: Ich bin göttlich.
0: I am divine. From the eternally radiant white energy field, the Spirit flows the power of divine patience. The love of the eternal universal life radiates through me and respirates me. 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I step through the gate. 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
1: Ich habe heimgefunden.
0: I have found my way home.
1: Das menschliche.
0: All that is human is far from me. Unending quiet and stillness fill my being. I recognize that I am spirit of His Spirit and light of His light.

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I am free, released from earthly heaviness, from human problems, from worries and suffering. I am because God is in me. Neither illness nor need exist in the light of the Godhead. All of this is far away, unlimited life surrounds me. Released from my base ego, I feel the unity with all beings.

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0: Liebe Brüder, liebe Schwestern im Geiste des Ewigen.
1: Dear brothers, dear sisters in the spirit of the eternal, a few words on the realization of the following for ourselves. Each one of us has a physical body, it surrounds the soul. The soul is cosmic, but our physical body is also the microcosm in the macrocosm. The great spirit, the infinity of life, is in our soul, in every spiritual particle, but also in every cell of our physical body, in every blood vessel, in every organ, in every particle of our body. Our body is a mighty force field, a harmonious collaboration of the organs, the cells, the blood vessels. We know about our organs. We know about the structure of our body. But are we aware?

0: that our physical body is the microcosm in the macrocosm. Are we aware that each cell consists of three planes of consciousness, of the upper consciousness, of the subconscious, and of the spirit consciousness? Do we respect this great power plant of our body? Our body, each cell, every atom of our body is linked with infinity, with the pure being, the life. With our brain, the upper and lower consciousness, and with the purification planes where the soul will reside someday. Do we have communication with our body? How do we behave toward this wonderful structure of the physical body? Mostly, we only think about our body if an organ hurts, if suddenly the heart twinges, if there is a twinge in the lungs, if the stomach hurts, if the great force field of the liver doesn't function totally, if there is a constriction of the coronary vessel, am I just before a heart attack, a circulatory disorder, or a stomach ulcer? Or is there something with my liver? I am sick. That is often what we say to our body. But have we ever thought to give thanks to our body? Have we ever thought to give thanks to the five senses? We see, we hear, we smell, we taste, we touch. We take that totally for granted. A thank you to the five senses is communication. It is conditioning so that the great life can permeate the five senses. Have we ever thought to give thanks to our heart that beats day and night? 20 years, 40 years, 60 years, perhaps 80 years. Our heart that pumps the blood through the veins to the organs. Have we ever given thanks to our digestive organ, which receives the food, whether we transfer it cold or hot to it? Have we ever given thanks to the liver that purifies and conditions the body so that everything functions wonderfully and runs in harmony? Have we ever actually thanked our feet and legs that carry us through our existence on Earth 20 years, 40 years, 50 years, 60, 70 years? They carry us. Have we ever thanked our hands and our arms, which, in connection with the five senses, help us earn our living? I could keep going like this, addressing one organ after the other, whether it is the spleen, the pancreas, whether it is the ligaments and tendons or the bones, whatever it is, every component of our body is tied into the great work of life and helps us so that it goes more or less well for us. Perhaps we can think about what it means to give thanks to the form of being of our organs, the components of our body, and to feel into this thankfulness in terms of what it means that the body, the physical body, functions. We should condition the body with our thankfulness and positive thinking so that the eternally healing power of love is able to permeate us totally and completely. We are the ones who, with our lack of love toward our neighbor but also toward our body, bind the powers of the love of God, the powers that are always the powers of health. Christ, the power of life, the great inner physician and healer, is health. If we act against the law of love, we punish ourselves. We penalize our body with indisposition, with pain, suffering, even illness. Let us become aware that the Great Spirit, Christ, is in us, in every cell, in every component of the body. Let us become aware that our body is the microcosm in the great macrocosm. And when we speak of infinity and believe, oh, how far away it is, oh no, it is very close, in us, in our soul, in every cell of our body. Christ wants us to be healthy and happy. He is the fount of health in our soul. He is the source of power, the health, in every cell of our body. Let us become aware and think briefly about what it means to give thanks to our body, to the organs, the blood circulation, the cells, the bones, the teeth, the ligaments. The one who learns to give thanks begins to condition himself more and more for the great power of healing which is in us. And so together we want to go to the One who is in us, to Christ in us. At this point I want to make it clear that I am not a healer. Jesus said, "Where two or three are gathered in my name, I am there in the midst of them." In this awareness, we go as brothers and sisters to within, to the great Spirit of love, for love heals. Let us sit upright in a chair. If you want, place the backs of both hands on your thighs, and whoever wants to can close his eyes. We ask Christ in us, eternal, great, Mighty Spirit, you are the infinite love that sees us as perfect. The perfection of your holy consciousness is in us. We are perfect being in you. You are in every cell of our body the perfect eternal power. You are in our body the health, the life. We call on you and breathe ourselves into our inner being, deep into the very basis of the soul. We breathe in and out. We breathe ever deeper down into the abdomen and again out. Daily thoughts recede. The breathing helps us to immerse ourselves in Christ, in His healing and helping power. We breathe. We breathe deep. Deeply in and out, for so long until we feel that we are mostly free of our daily thoughts. In us, the new person develops. We say yes to the person in the Spirit of Christ. We continue breathing deeply in and out. It becomes lighter in us. The powers of love vibrate into the cells of our body. It is the Spirit. Christ strengthens His healing breath in us. Now we again breathe in our normal rhythm. It is breathing. The Spirit is breathing through us. We give thanks to our body. We give thanks to every cell of our body. We thank the organs, the blood and lymph vessels. We thank our nerve cells that harmonize us. We thank the feet, the legs, the hands, the arms. We thank our five senses. We thank the memory bank, brain, the upper and lower consciousness, and not least, we thank the great inner physician and healer, Christ. in us. Through our thankfulness, we have drawn closer to our body. Through our thanks to Christ, we say yes to the law of love, for love heals. We feel how the great, mighty Spirit penetrates us. We feel how the body gently vibrates. From the top of our head to the soles of our feet, the Holy and Healing Spirit permeates us. From the soles back to the top, the life flows. Now we are enveloped in the mighty power which soothes, which heals, which helps. Now we feel in the palms of our hands the flowing of life.
1: Es ist der Geist.
0: It is the Spirit. Now we place our right hand on a chosen part of our body. We concentrate on the chosen part of our body. A mighty energy field of love and healing builds up. The Christ of God is healing.
1: Liebe heil.
0: Love heals.
1: Liebe gib.
0: Love gives. Below the palm of our hand, the power of love builds up more and more.
1: Liebe heil.
0: Love heals.
1: Wir denken an Christus.
0: We think of Christ.
1: Wir bejahen seine heilende Kraft.
0: We affirm his healing power.
1: Wir fühlen sein Wirken.
0: We feel his working in our body.
1: Unser Glaube stärkt sich.
0: Our faith strengthens. Our faith goes to Christ, who heals and helps. With our faith, the force fields are intensifying. We affirm being whole. It is healing. Feel along. It is healing. Feel into the words. It is healing. And feel the healing force field. It is the Spirit.
1: Christus heilt.
0: Christ heals.
1: Christus heilt.
0: Christ heals.
1: Glaube, o Mensch.
0: Believe, o human being. He is present.
1: Glaube, o Mensch.
0: Believe, o human being. He heals.
1: Glaube, o Mensch.
0: Believe, o human being. He loves you.
1: Liebe heil.
0: Love heals.
1: Is heil.
0: It is healing.
1: Die rechte Hand legen wir wieder zurück.
0: We place the right hand back again. The back of the hand rests on the right thigh. We say yes to Christ in us. Yes, Lord, may your will be done. We thank Christ for his presence. And we thank our physical body as well. We thank all the components of our body, each organ, each cell. We thank the feet and legs, the hands and arms, the senses. We thank the memory bank brain. We draw closer to the Spirit of Christ and to our body, the great force field, the microcosm in the macrocosm. Christ breathes through us. Once again, he permeates us from the top of the head to the soles of our feet and back again. The healing force field builds up more and more. It flows around our body and permeates it. We feel the presence of God. We feel the lightness. Love carries. We feel the strength of the faith Christ gives. In the awareness of his presence, we again place the right hand on the chosen part of our body. We concentrate on this chosen part of our body. We say yes to Christ, the helping and healing Spirit. Christ,
1: du kennst uns.
0: You know us.
1: Christus,
0: Christ,
1: du weißt uns.
0: You know about us.
1: Christus,
0: Christ, you love us.
1: Liebe heil.
0: Love heals.
1: Is heil.
0: It is healing.
1: Is heilt
0: der the Christ of God is healing.
1: Nehmt seine
0: oh, perceive Gegenwart his healing presence. Strengthen the faith and trust in him.
1: Ist gegenwärtig.
0: He is present. He heals.
1: Oh, lasst es zu.
0: Oh, let it happen.
1: Nehm zurück.
0: Take back the thoughts of doubt and of protesting against him. Say yes and remain concentrated on the chosen part of your body. And you notice how the force field builds up more and more. It is healing.
1: Es heilt.
0: It is healing.
1: Liebe heilt.
0: Love heals.
1: Christ,
0: the fount of health in us, the belief in Him has the source bubbling, health, health of the body. It is healing.
1: Gott ist Gesundheit.
0: God is health.
1: Denkt
0: Think
1: Gesundheit
0: health in my body.
1: Leib.
0: Think each one
1: Gesundheit
0: health
1: im Leib.
0: In the body. And feel into the thoughts. And you will become aware of the presence of the Christ of God. He heals. And we are healthy as we believe and become aware of the law of love. We now place the right hand back again. Oh, think along, each one for himself. I am healthy. Feel into the words and feel into your thoughts. I am healthy. Again, we feel into the mighty stream of health. Again, we feel the Christ of God who permeates us. I am healthy. Oh, affirm the health of your body. I am healthy. Affirm the light in your souls. I affirm the light in my soul. I affirm the light in my soul. I am healthy. I affirm the health of my body. Oh, feel into your bodies. The one who believes feels the presence of the Christ of God. And the one who begins to love Him will keep His commandments step by step, and in time will hear the call in Himself, the call of the Christ of God. Stand up and walk, for I am with you. Stand up and walk, for I am with you. Christ, we thank you. We thank you for your infinite love. We thank you for your great Redeemer deed. We thank you over the mighty healing stream.
1: Tief in unsere Seele.
0: Deep in our soul is the altar of love. In the spirit, we kneel down and give thanks. We also give thanks for our body and firmly resolve to thank Christ again and again, but also our body, our organs, the wonderful force field that works together harmoniously. Christ, you are the omnipresent life. In this awareness of inner prayer, we think of all our brothers and sisters all over the earth. We pray for our brothers and sisters, for in your spirit we are all brothers and sisters. We pray for the Mother Earth, with its minerals, plants, and animals.
1: Einheit ist strömendes Leben.
0: Unity is flowing life. Unity makes strong. Unity gives strength. And so we also think of the divine beings, our brothers and sisters in the spirit of love, who serve us, who help us, who are around us. Great God, thank you for your love.
1: Liebe Brüder, liebe Schwestern,
0: dear brothers, dear sisters,
1: Einheit macht stark.
0: Unity makes strong.
1: So ihr in Behandlung,
0: if you are in treatment with a doctor in the world, or you go to a doctor in the world,
1: denkt daran,
0: then remember,
1: Einheit
0: unity
1: macht
0: makes
1: stark.
0: Strong.
1: Einheit
0: unity with our body as well, with our organs. Remember, Christ is in all things. And if all of us think and feel together in His Spirit, our thoughts will grow ever brighter. The new human being develops from this, the human being in His Spirit. Just when we think we are the microcosm in the macrocosm, the infinite force field of love is in us. When we thank our organs, when we thank our whole physical structure, then we feel that in this spirit we lay the foundation with the doctor in the world so that Christ can be effective through him for us. And remember, the new human being develops with the love for God and neighbor. In this awareness, I wish you, as your sister, the eternal power of love. It makes you happy, it links, it makes you glad. It is the health and the source of life, of freshness in youth and in old age.

0: Guten Morgen, liebe Zuhörer, liebe Zuhörerin.
1: Good morning, dear viewer, dear listener. Hardly have we awakened from sleep and are beginning our day when a part of our thought world wants to control us. Do we let ourselves be dominated, controlled, or even driven by our thoughts? Or do we have the reins in our hand? How about taking the following sentences along into your day so as to become the master over your thoughts? No one can make another person happy in the long run, because lasting happiness comes only from within. But we can bring a person joy through a selfless gift, a little present, a loving gesture for which we demand nothing, not even a thank you.
0: Viele Menschen nennen sich intelligent oder gar weise.
1: Many people call themselves intelligent or even wise. A truly wise person can be recognized by the fact that he never uses violence, nor does he push himself into the foreground, and is never intrusive.
0: Gott in sich und durch sich walten. Der wahre Weise.
1: The truly wise one lets God rule in himself and through himself. The truly wise one, the non-violent one, strives for unanimity with his fellow man and thus finds others of like mind who stick together in the Spirit of God. If we strive daily to give thanks for everything, for joy and for grief, then we mature into the kingdom of God, and the spirit that we then take is selflessness.
0: Weisheit ist nicht geistiges Wissen.
1: Wisdom is not spiritual knowledge. The one who merely collects spiritual knowledge remains spiritually blind. The one who has accumulated a lot of spiritual knowledge is also no longer able to differentiate between knowledge, wisdom, and conscience. However, the one who has become wise by fulfilling the laws of the eternal wisdom, God, has opened the all, the cosmos, in himself and beholds the all.
0: Liebe Zuhörer, liebe Zuhörerin.
1: Dear viewer, dear listener, perhaps the one or the other aspect touched you. Then you should not only take into your intellect what you understood of this wisdom, but let it fall into your heart.
0: Es bewegt sie dann immer wieder an diesem Tag.
1: It will then move you over and over again during this day, and you can compare your behavior to your heart's desire. So equipped, you could go into your morning and around noontime look back at the already past morning. You know yourself how your morning went.
0: Vielleicht konnten Sie einiges von dem,
1: perhaps you were able to move some of what fell into your heart this morning as wisdom. Perhaps also let it flow into conversations, into situations, or into your work. You could also take along several thoughts for the afternoon, of course, only if you want to.
0: Das Reich Gottes kann nur durch die Veredelung unserer Sinne.
1: The kingdom of God can grow out of us only through the ennoblement of our senses. And through thoughts willed by God. Through this, we become the reshaper of our thinking and living, because we rely on the kingdom of God, which is the true life. The true life grows from within to without. It is the kingdom of God in us.
0: Nur durch die Vergeistigung kommen wir Gott näher.
1: Only through spiritualization can we draw closer to God, for God is the universal spirit, the omnipresent life.
0: Gott ist die unendliche Güte und Liebe.
1: God is the unending kindness and love. There is nothing in His law that is not good, and so from Him comes only the good, because God is good.
0: Unsere Leiden,
1: our woes, our sorrowful existence and our blows of fate come through our egoism, through our negative thinking and behaving. The Spirit of God, our Father, can release us from our suffering, from hardships, illnesses and worries, only if we want this, if we become aware of our filiation and fulfill the law of love for God and neighbor. The key toward the good does not consist of regulations. We open the gate to life by living in the awareness of God.

0: How about taking a long into the afternoon? What has fallen into your heart? And in the evening, ask yourself once more how your day went and whether you were able to apply some aspects from the mottos for the day. If you like, you can close your day's work with this. That is, keep in your heart the good, that which truly was selfless, but rectify what still makes you restless, so that you can go into the evening balanced for the most part.
1: Auch könnten Sie am Abend
0: in the evening, you could also still move in yourself several thoughts from the truth or talk about them in your family. The one who thinks and speaks divinely is just and remains upright. He makes no claim for himself. He is not a striver, but the mover of the divine in this world.
1: Wissen ist Kenntnis.
0: Knowledge is information. Wisdom is insight. The one who has attained wisdom does indeed stand his ground in the world, but his true home is in him. He is aware that his earthly existence is merely a gift on loan for this time. His home, however, is in eternity. Dear viewer, dear listener, from my heart, I wish you a conscious day and also in the evening good conversations, good thoughts,

0: Greetings in God, dear listeners, and a warm welcome to another inner devotional in which Gabriele, the prophetess and emissary of God in our time, gives further interpretations and explanations to the eternal law of God, the absolute law, which is our true life. In the work of Revelation, the great cosmic teachings of Jesus of Nazareth to his apostles and disciples who could understand them, Christ tells us, the true Self, the all-encompassing, mighty I Am, communicates with you, and you are the radiance of beauty. You are the pure, the noble and fine, the sublime, because you dwell in yourself, in the eternal Self, in the being, and because you are what heaven is, beauty, purity, the noble, the fine, the sublime, the kindness, the selfless love.
1: Aus all dem, was uns durch die Lehren des Herrn,
2: our pure spiritual body consists of all that was conveyed to us through the teachings of the Lord, in which the entire being vibrates. Every one of us will again find their way to the inner beauty, the inner purity, the inner nobility, the fine and sublime, the kindness, and the selfless love. We often find it difficult to apply this high absolute standard to ourselves. A picture could help us so that these aspects of the eternal inner life become a more tangible reality for us. In the picture, we can resolve for the highest ideal and likewise create it in ourselves. The highest ideal is what we are in the eternal being. Beauty, purity, nobility, the fineness, sublimity, kindness, and selfless love. We resolve for this, however, it is not what we are yet. We will create it in ourselves by setting our sights on it over and over again. This highest image is our true being. If we want to attain what it contains, then the inner helper and advisor, Christ, will support us. Each day, He points out to us our weaknesses, our shortcomings, our sinfulness. To develop the longing for this sublimity of our true nature, we should bring to mind what we are striving for. We consciously orient ourselves to the highest ideal, the being, by resolving for it. While doing this, we should not give room to any negative thoughts. If we think negatively, then we should immediately set up a warning sign for ourselves. Stop! I do not want to move this negative thought anymore. If we ask Christ for help and support, we will recognize what the negative thoughts, that is, our sinful aspects, want to tell us. Perhaps they want to tell us that we should clear up several things, that we should ask our neighbor for forgiveness. If we do this as quickly as possible and again resolve for our ideal picture,

0: Master, then we have not granted any more room to these human thoughts. Through this, no further negative thoughts could take hold in our conscious mind. The more often we move negative thoughts, the more they intervene in our life and become our life. This means that they become programs in our brain cells, which then burden us again and again, which bestir themselves again and again, and which stimulate us again and again to think the same or similar things. The more often we think the same and similar things, the farther we remove ourselves from our ideal picture, from our true being. If we give room to the negative, then we fill ourselves with unlawfulness and no longer grasp who we are deep in our soul, the beauty, the immortal, the eternal youth, the heaven, the purity, the eternal law, which unites all beings in God, the inner nobility, the fine, the sublime, the kindness, and the selfless love. Then we feel ourselves far removed from the words, our true being, because we have given more and more room in our life to the negative. We have filled ourselves with negativity. Now it fills us up. To wherever we look or listen, we call up only our unlawful aspects. The result of this is that our life becomes ever harder and ever darker. So that such a thing cannot happen, we should consciously give room to the positive, the divine, in our thinking and living. A help for this can be to make ourselves aware of this highest ideal picture, our true being. Are we aware that we are on earth to become divine again? Then we also take the first step to put order in our life, to unravel our human thoughts with a question, what do I think? When we unravel the world of our thoughts step by step, then we will also recognize ourselves more and more and experience who we are. Only self-recognition can tell us who we presently are. It points out our human aspects that we should clear up with the help of Christ. Once we have cleared it up with the help of Christ, then we should no longer commit the recognized humanness, the sin. We don't always manage this step of putting the positive into practice right away. By clearing it up with the help of Christ, the negative potential of this recognized and cleared up sinfulness has abated. It has been transformed into positive power, but the corresponding negative programs are still in our brain. In order to now no longer feel, think, and act as we did until now, we have to come to the point where we are able to apply the higher principles of the law. We have to decide for higher values and higher ideals to be able to take the next step to God, to our divine heritage.
1: Christus sagt weiter zu uns.
2: Christ said further to us, the Son of Love has the language of light. The Son of Love shines in you and through you. Your nature is the radiance of the sun, of selfless love. Be still, completely still. Nothing and no one stirs in you. The holy order of the temple, which you are, is the radiant selfless love, the sun of justice, the delight of your life. The I am.
0: The Son of Love has the language of light. We heard about the crystal that radiates the law, the being, from all its facets. The crystal with its facets is the Son of Love. Of love, for the law of God is love. The one who has become a crystal in God is without shadow, because infinity, the true being, knows no shadow. The one who fulfills the law, the shadowless, eternally flowing, radiant law, is permeated and set aglow by what God is,
3: Liebe,
0: love.
3: Dein Wesen ist der Glanz der Sonne, der selbst.
0: Your nature is the radiance of the sun, of selfless love. These words tell us that we are the All that has become form. All the heavenly bodies are in us as essence and form our true being. Be still, completely still. Nothing and no one stirs in you. Let us allow these words to vibrate in our inner being. Be still. Completely still. Nothing and no one stirs in you.
3: Lieber Bruder, liebe Schwester,
0: dear brother, dear sister, nothing and no one can do harm to the innermost being. There, in the stillness in us, in the Holy of Holies, with God, is safety, is security. It is our homeland. We human beings long for safety, but we will never find it in this world. If we think that now we found secureness, we can be sure that it will soon disappear. Where is there security? Who can offer us security? People? Assets? Money? Power and prestige? How quickly this all fades away. Then our security has also vanished. Then we stand there, like beggars on the street, as it were, wondering, where is the security? Where is the safety? I am homeless. Safety, security, and a home can be solely with God. Nowhere else. We are wayfarers on the way to inner security, to inner safety, to our true homeland. No matter what we do on earth, No matter where we seek a hold in human aspects, in time, we recognize that there is no hold anywhere, solely in God. Once we become aware of this, then we will more frequently seek out our sanctuary, the innermost being in us, in which God dwells.

0: Ein weiteres Offenbarungswort.
1: More words of revelation. Whatever you intend to do and to fulfill, the true self in you, the being, senses, thinks, speaks and acts through you.
2: The true self, the being, senses, thinks, speaks and acts through you. It is again the crystal in us. It is the intelligence, God, who knows about all things, who is all things. The intelligence, God, dwells in us. We are heirs to this intelligence. As pure beings, we are divine intelligence ourselves. Therefore, this all-encompassing and all-permeating intelligence is in us, also in this form of existence, the human being. However, because we have covered up this high consciousness in us, having overlaid it with our sinfulness, having constricted it with our egocentricity, we have developed the intellect, the puny humanness, instead of the divine, which can no longer become sufficiently effective. The intellect is the reversal of divine intelligence, a substitute. We see in this world what all has already been done by the intellect. Certainly, we need our life programs, for example, the program of our occupation, our language. We need these programs to live. However, they alone are not suitable for changing or even improving the world. The intellect intervenes ever more in the event of creation, in the intelligence of God. We experience what comes of this: destruction and downfall. The intellect is limited. It is focused only on the external, the shell. It does not know the core. It always changes only the shell, and each of these changes brings more changes. Humankind has to suffer because of this. What does it get from so-called prosperity? It briefly revives, then things go downhill again, because the intellect scratches only the shell, the surface, and does not allow for the intelligence. The intelligence of God does things differently than the intellect. The ego of the human being has the wanting. It wants to create itself. It wants to govern. It wants to be God. Thus, the human ego has transformed down a part of the divine I Am, and has compressed, hardened this substance. It is our human ego law, the shell, which we have to gradually soften to again find our way to the inner being, to the divine.

0: Christus offenbarte weiter.
1: Christ reveals further. Your sublime, selfless sensing and thinking is the being, the divine that you are. The true being refers solely to the issue and matter at hand and enters into communication with the pure in the issue and in the matter. The pure that is in the issue and in the matter tells you in your inner being how you should set things up for the issue and the matter, how you should plan, how you can clarify each situation, how you can change disorder into order, and how you can clear up what is not cleared up.
2: Gott ist allgegenwärtig.
3: God is omnipresent. In everything negative is God. God is the helping power in every matter that comes toward us. God is in our planning. God is the order in our disorder. God is the power to clear up what we have not cleared up. For us, this means that we may turn to God in all that comes toward us. If we turn to Him with an honest heart, then He will help us, for Christ in us is the inner helper and advisor. He is our Redeemer and Liberator. In every difficulty is the help, the solution. In every problem is the Divine, the help, the liberation, but we have to solve it with the help of the Spirit in us. With each difficulty, with each problem, we can go into our inner being to Christ in us and ask Him for help. He will help us, but we may never say, Lord, solve it as I want. But always, your will be done. Christ knows the ways. He helps us as it is good for us. Our ego urges. It wants the quick solution. We could resolve to practice patience, to take back our humanness, so that in difficulties, problems, and also in our planning, we ask God, Christ in us, for help. Then we should not entertain the thought of whether there is indeed a solution or not, because these thoughts block the inner help. We should live consciously, which means that in every situation we should bring to mind God's help and concentrate on doing our work. The alertness of our existence causes us to receive the solution from our inner being. Suddenly, sensations, thoughts rise up, which show us the solution to our problem or difficulty. Often it is merely subtle impulses. Often it is not the immediate solution itself, but only the way to the solution, or the first step toward it. If we entrust ourselves to Christ, He will also lead us further. The beginnings tell us, have trust. I will guide you further, so that you are able to solve everything. What does this mean for us? For the difficulties are indeed our problem. then we should not carry out the negativity that we have recognized in ourselves. And in it is the picture of what we will do in the future. To actualize this in the deed is, then, the next step toward a lawful life.

0: Christus lehrt uns.
1: Christ teaches us. In every question is the being the answer for you. In every answer is the being, and perhaps in turn the question for you. In every conversation, the being is active. You experience it in you. In every word is the being. It speaks to you. In everything that you see and encounter is the being. It shows itself to you and speaks to you.
2: Let us realize that in every question is, at the same time, the lawful answer. The question is energy, and in every human energy is the divine energy, the helper that is always present. If we develop the intelligence, our spiritual divine heritage, by putting order in our life, by recognizing the will of God and fulfilling it more and more, then we grow into selflessness, into God's love, and into His wisdom. Wisdom is the intelligence of God, His deed.
0: Und weiter sagt Christus,
1: and further, Christ says, once you are in your innermost being, then your temple is pure, and you are in communication with the pure. You hear what others do not hear. You behold what others do not see. You know what others do not know. You recognize what others do not recognize. You sense what others do not sense. You smell and taste what others do not smell and taste. You perceive what others do not perceive. Because you are the truth, the stillness of the temple, the selfless love, the law, God.
3: Ist unser göttliches Bewusstsein so weit erschlossen?
2: If our divine consciousness is opened to the extent that it can feel and sense into all things, then the soul is largely filled with light and the divine in us is active. Our consciousness expands through the actualization of the eternal laws. It radiates into infinity and into the realms of the eternal being as well. No sphere in heaven is foreign to the divine consciousness. If we have opened it again, then it radiates and illuminates all spheres of the All, because the All has become active in the soul. The person is then returned home. He has found his way to God, to the origin. The soul is pure once more and has become the crystal of life. Therefore, we must again become what we already are in our innermost being, purest substance, noble and fine, the divine law, the selfless love. Bit by bit, each one of us must divest himself of his garments, that is, discard his human aspects, transform the garments, to then stand there in the garment of eternal life, of selfless love. Therefore, we are on earth to become divine again. Dear listeners, and so we should give up our human ego. This means to unveil ourselves, so to speak, to surrender the garments of our human ego to Christ, so that we again stand there in the radiating garment of selfless love. Then we will hear the voice of the Eternal Father who calls us, enter into the kingdom of God, into your eternal homeland, and dwell in the mansions that I have prepared for you since the primordial beginning.

0: Jesus sagte,
1: Jesus said, and Christ says it again today, the kingdom of God is within you. This is why we should go into the inner kingdom, into our eternal homeland, for the external kingdom, this world, is perishing. Only the Spirit of the Christ of God and the Kingdom of Peace in us have permanence. Let us grasp what a treasure Christ has revealed to us again, the Kingdom of the inner being, the absolute law, our spiritual heritage. We no longer have to seek. We no longer have to ask, who are we? What is our homeland? What are the laws of the eternal homeland? What is our divine heritage? Christ has given us the answer. His gift to us is the insight into our true life, into our true being. He also gives us the strength to be able to open up the inner kingdom, our spiritual heritage. Christ wants us to become peaceful, to live with and for each other, as in heaven, so shall it be on earth. On earth, this can happen only when we come to be and mature in Christ, when we fulfill the commandments of life, which, in the final analysis, is our true life, so that we are again fulfilled beings, beings in God, our eternal Father. What are we called upon to do? To not misuse any energy, for the reaction to this will be much greater. Much energy is wasted in this world. The results are the reactions that we daily have heard and hear, read and see. We people should therefore pay attention to our words. We should grasp the words in their depth and weigh them with a question: are they lawful? Or do we want to show off? Do we want to draw from the wellspring of life, from the eternal law, from our spiritual heritage? Or do we want to gain something for ourselves with this? A sentence for us to remember. Let us awaken every word in us to life. Only then will we experience what words mean and what they bring to us.
2: Das Wort erwecken wir dann in uns zum Leben.
1: We awaken the word in us to life when we examine it ourselves. Is it human or is it selfless, divine? Words, whether divine or not divine, crystallize into energy forms. They become pictures. What we have put into the word, our feelings, sensations, and thoughts, take on form in the pictures. Our words thus take on form. They become alive. They remain in our aura and radiate out. They attract again that which vibrates in our aura, the thought forms, that is, thought pictures, which are also active in our aura. Therefore, we should endeavor each day to awaken our words to life so that we experience what words mean and what they bring to us. Another sentence to remember. We should accept and receive what we hear or see only once we have placed it into the truth, into the eternal law. But this is possible for us only once the eternal law, our divine heritage, is known to us. Christ gave us the eternal law. He gave us a preview of our true life so that we recognize our goal. He also gave and gives us instructions and guidance to reach this goal. If we want to take the first steps so that we are able to fathom the laws of life more deeply, then we decide for the Ten Commandments and the spiritual principles of the Sermon on the Mount.

0: Christus lehrt uns.
1: Christ teaches us, recognize every issue, every matter, every difficulty, every problem, every situation, every conversation, indeed every word speaks itself. The being in the issue, in the matter, in the problem, in the difficulty, in every situation, in every deed and in every thought, speaks in turn the mighty self, the being.
2: Every problem, every difficulty has three aspects. Let us call these three aspects the three tongues. They are the conscious mind, the subconscious, and the spirit consciousness. The conscious mind is what we grasp with our intellect at the moment. In the subconscious is what we have an inkling of, what still lies in us as human weaknesses, faults, and what has not yet been cleared up and forgiven, which could thus be the cause of the difficulty or the problem. The third tongue is the tongue of truth. It is the eternal law in all things. It is the solution that lies in every difficulty, in every problem. If we accept the lawful solution and clear up our wrongdoing with Christ, then it is also solved in our soul, that is, dissolved. Thus, every difficulty and every problem speaks to us. With which tongue? We have to find that out for ourselves. We experience it in our thoughts. When a problem appears, then we ask ourselves, what are we thinking? What does it want to tell us? But if we pick the problem to pieces and blame our neighbor, then we have neither grasped nor solved the problem. We speak with the tongue of the conscious mind or the subconscious, and do not let the tongue of truth speak, which is the solution in all things, the Spirit of God, through which everything is resolved in the soul. This is why we should briefly examine everything that comes our way, every unpleasantness. What does the matter, the problem, the difficulty want to tell us? If we ask Christ, who is in all things, for help and support, then in time we will sense ever more often and more clearly what the lawful solution is. Ask, and it will be given to you. Seek, and you will find. Knock, and it will be opened to you. In every situation, in all that comes to us, we may call on Christ. If we affirm Christ, the being, in all things, then Christ, the being, the eternal law, will support and help us so that we can lawfully solve the problem, the matter, the difficulty, every situation.
0: Gesetzmäßig zu lösen vermögen. Wir sollten uns zur Aufgabe machen,
2: we should make it our task to address ourselves again and again.
0: Nimm dich zurück.
2: You, the person, take yourself back. The solution in everything is Christ.
0: Werden wir uns dessen bewusst?
2: If we become aware of this, then in time, we will feel his closeness and we will also think about each word and place what we want to say in the law. Again, with a request, Christ, help and support us. Only in this way will we gain access to the inner kingdom, to our divine heritage. So, even in this troubled time in which the world has a destructive and demoralizing effect on humankind and on nature, we will find Christ. We need him. Without him, nothing will function in the future, because the for or against, the either or, the decision for or against Christ is approaching evermore. Each day we are faced with a decision, either or, for or against Christ.

0: in den großen kosmischen Lehren lesen wir.
1: We read in the great cosmic teachings, the shell, the human, speaks itself. The power in the shell, the being, likewise speaks itself. It is the I am. The one who has become the being, the selfless self, is in communication with the pure. He sees with the eyes of truth. He clarifies, makes order, clears up, plans and speaks from the eternal being, the selfless self.
2: Schon des Öfteren haben wir gehört.
3: We have already heard quite often that everyone speaks himself. The pure beings speak the eternal law. The impure beings, the human beings, speak their impurities, their person law, that which is impure and stored in their soul, in their brain, and in the stars of the law of cause and effect. The impure one is connected with his impure aspects, that is, he is in communication with his causes. The pure one is in communication with the eternal law. The impure one is without peace. He constantly seeks approval of his base self. The pure one is peaceful. He does not seek. He is in constant communication with his true self, the divine in him.
2: Lieber Bruder, liebe Schwester,
3: dear brother, dear sister, we are on earth to become pure. Particularly in the present time, this is a concern of many. Many sense that this world no longer provides a hold for them, that they can no longer persist in this world. Many understand that only one can help. It is Christ, our Redeemer. He helps. He draws ever closer to us. Let us put this to the test day after day. Let us call on Him, Christ, in every situation and ask Him to help and support us. Christ is always with us. When we leave our house or apartment, Christ goes with us. No matter what we do, let us affirm that He is with us, that He helps and supports us. Let us affirm this over and over again. He is with us. He is at our side. He helps us.

And with these words, dear listeners, we take our leave of you for today. Until next time, with a warm greetings in God.

0: books for life that also deal with the subject of death, because our living and dying, and how it goes on for our soul after this life, are very close to each other. What was before this life, what happens with the soul when it leaves the body, and why is reincarnation a part of the ancient knowledge of humankind and also of the original Christian teaching? Three books given by Gabriella, the prophetess and emissary of God in our time, give information on these fascinating topics.
1: Where did I come from? Where am I going? The question of where we come from and where we are going is a mystery to someone who looks at the existence between birth and death as the sum total of life. Death is not a cutting off of our path through life, but the gate to its continuation on a different level of existence. It is another station on our soul's journey to the perfect life. In this book, we will find the answers to the 75 most frequently asked questions of people on the subject of life after death. How does the process of death take place? How does the soul go on? And we also gain a lot of insight into karma and into the meaning of our life on earth. Once we understand what life really is all about, then death loses its horror. Where did I come from? Where am I going? A book with 72 pages for only 5 euros.
0: Now, moving on to another title, Living and Dying to Keep on Living. Whoever learns to understand his life no longer fears death. This is what this book is all about. We find very fundamental explanations in it that help us to overcome the fear of death and to shape our life very consciously. Answers are also given to important and current questions of our time. For example, how can we judge organ transplants from a spiritual point of view? Does reincarnation exist? Is there really a hell and eternal damnation? What happens when a person dies, and how does life continue for the soul in the beyond? This book explains a lot of unknowns, for example, about the purification planes and

Dear friends, we're glad you joined us again. Many young people on the Christ path from all over the world have again spoken up. As here in Germany, people in many countries around the world are also coming together in free communities under the motto, as we could say, that Jesus of Nazareth entrusted us with. Where two or three are gathered in my name, there am I in the midst of them. There is a lot to learn on the Christ path,

0: Central America called shortly after the interchange and said, "Thank you so much for this opportunity in which so many young people from so many countries come together. We feel the inner help in the discussions and learn a lot from the contributions of others. It really is a great help for keeping our inner life on the right track." The aspect that good resolutions are Christian resolutions was very important for me. It also answered a question I asked myself a few days ago about why some of the things I had resolved to do didn't work out. Now I ask myself, what does the Sermon on the Mount tell me about my resolutions? I also realize that I need to trust when things go differently than I imagined. In the end, it might even work out better. These meetings are a boon for the soul. It felt like a large free community where Christ is the central point. I would like to thank you again for these conversations.
1: We remain in America. Let's listen to what a young man from Arizona reported about his experiences with putting the teachings of the Free Spirit into practice in daily life. "I really enjoyed the interchange. What pleases me most is that there are people my age who are striving toward the same goal as I am. So far, I haven't found anyone here in my area who has similar goals, certainly not at my age. That's why it was difficult for me before I found the free communities. But thanks to the free communities, I'm getting more and more confirmation and reinforcement that I'm on the right path, even when everyone around me is following different paths. I've begun to reread the book, Live the Moment, and You Will See and Recognize Yourself. It's very eye-opening. And I've started clearing up every day what comes up or is triggered in me. I will keep at it. Indeed, it's through the small steps each day that I feel I am making progress and getting closer to the kingdom of God."
2: The next report also came from the USA. A young man, who also took part in the interchange among the free communities, wrote, "I'm very thankful for being connected with other young people around the world and reminded that we all deal with many of the same situations, regardless of where and in what culture we are incarnated." What was read about life goals and good intentions made clear how important it is to put the solution of situations into the hands of Christ. I asked myself, am I really doing that? I have a goal that is for the Lord, but then I often continue with that goal without Him. It was an eye-opener, and my deep desire is to be active for Christ and also with Him at my side. In the sharing, a young woman from Africa told us how she thought. "The other person deserved my negative reaction when they behaved unpleasantly toward me, and how she struggled to overcome that feeling. I thought about it and came across some situations where I also cling to past events, and I realized that with that, I am telling God that I want things my way, and I want to be right. I feel that I can now approach these situations with Christ and clear them up. This is really helping me."
0: Such a sharing of experiences about the teachings of the Free Spirit can be of great help to everyone. In the free communities, it is also said, one can learn from the others. Let's hear what a participant in the Middle East had

0: to say. Thank you for making this international interchange possible today. It's good to hear that other young people are also following the inner path, and their experiences are often very similar to mine. For example, someone mentioned that there is so much truth in the sentence, "The true school is life." I feel the same way. It's good not to take these words for granted, but to make myself aware of them every day. Sometimes I think that I didn't learn as much at traditional schools and the university as I do now when I watched the series, "The True School is Life." Another participant talked about how he had left his job to work independently because of dishonest management. Good experiences were shared regarding this, including that we learned to ask ourselves, what was my part in attracting this situation or this or that boss? That was also important for me, and my experience is that setting up your own business can be hard. It really isn't easy. It takes a lot of trust in God, discipline, and perseverance. Above all, I'm learning how important the inner path is also at work. I ask myself, what is my motivation? For whom? And for what purpose am I doing it? As a result, I feel that I am becoming more serious and more committed to feeling the meaning of my work and not just wanting to sell a product.
1: There is no distance and no borders when it comes to the teaching of love for God and neighbor. All seekers who live by this, no matter on which continent or from which culture or life situation they may come, feel in their heart the connection of the great family of God. Let us now look to Africa and empathize with what is read. A young sister from Burkina Faso, who took part for the first time in the interchange of experiences among the young free communities, reported, "I am moved and still fully under the impression of this interchange. It showed me that no matter what country we live in, we have to deal with nearly the same issues. In every situation, we have to learn to be humble. When someone hurts us, to forgive every time. God hears and helps us. In everything we do, in every occurrence, God is there and leads us onto the right path if we listen attentively to our conscience. The contributions from others enriched me, and I can say that they will help me to change myself in several points. Warm greetings to all."
2: We remain on the African continent. A young woman from Nigeria reported about her experiences on the Christ path. Let's empathize with what she writes. "Dear brothers and sisters, the meeting was both wonderful and powerful. It was great to meet with young people from other parts of the world and to hear their experiences. After the meeting, I took time to reflect on everything that had been shared. For example, I find it hard to stick to resolutions. I get distracted by the events and occurrences around me. Sometimes I say to myself, I'm going to write down everything I observe and recognize in myself. But after a short time, I realize I'm not getting anywhere because I have excuses like, I'm too tired to write, so I'll put it off until the next day. This continues and also affects other areas of my life. Through the conversation, I realize that I have not included God in my resolutions. And yet, only in God can I find the strength to be more committed and faithful with the help of Christ. That's what I took with me from the meeting. I am so grateful to Gabriele for all the teachings she conveys to us. And at the conclusion of this interchange, another young woman from Nigeria reported, "I would like to express a big thank you for making possible this connection between all of us around the world. Over and over again, I have set goals for myself and realized that due to external influences, I often don't keep them. In April of this year, we were sent the book, God Wants the Best for You. Since then, this book has helped me to keep track of my daily life. Whatever I read in the book in the morning, I take with me into the day and try to put it into practice. I would like to say how grateful I am to the prophetess of God for the teachings she gives us. They are always very helpful. The joy and gratitude for the teachings from the Free Spirit are contagious. A young man from Africa reports on how his steps on the Christ path are making themselves felt in his surroundings. It was good to be connected, although I couldn't participate for very long due to a weak battery. I used to worry about tomorrow and what it would be like, but I have experienced that through the gradual application of God's laws, starting in my immediate surroundings, at school and at work, a peaceful and healthy relationship with the people around me has developed. I am very grateful for this. Consistency is not easy for me, but I will keep practicing because I see things getting better bit by bit. That gives me the strength to stick with it."
0: Another young man from Africa also reported about his experiences on the Christ path. Let's follow along with what he tells us. "Since the last storm, my satellite dish has had no reception, and it's taking time for the technician to come. Now I read the books every day. The book, God Wants the Best for You, in particular, has everything I need for my life. Every day, it clearly opens up a new message for me. Life is hard, but this book addresses all my worries and how I can improve my life. It helps the body and the soul. As I wrote to you, I earned some from growing sweet potatoes and was able to pay the school fees for our children. I invested the rest of the money in another piece of land for cultivation. I pray and work every day, and all in all, my life is very happy. It is thanks to Leo Bani that my children have done very well at school this year. What I learn from Leo Bani, I pass on to them. God helps us to change our lives. He is the helper and advisor in us, and we can ask Him to help us learn for our lives. As I have my experiences, I tell them that those who now work on themselves with all their strength will benefit in the future. I also showed them the book, God Wants the Best for You, because it is really a huge gain for me. It shows me God's love in a way I could never have imagined. It's a wonderful message from heaven, and I realize that self-recognition is my first step in walking toward God."
2: We change continents again. In South America, young people are also setting out on the Christ path into the new era. Let's hear and experience what a young participant from Colombia reported about his experiences in daily life with the teachings of the Free Spirit. In the international sharing of experiences by the young free communities, the topic Use the Moment was discussed, and about the positive forces that accompany us throughout the day and that we can include in every situation. It helps me a lot to have a positive attitude toward my neighbors and to see the positive in them. I practice this and notice that it has made working with my colleagues easier and more relaxed. We also have differences of opinion, but I don't mind if my point of view doesn't come across. I've often found that afterward, I understand better why my colleague made this or that suggestion. I have been able to, again, learn a lot from this. It also helps me a lot to try to empathize with my neighbor and his situation. That's how I'm currently learning what it means to have understanding. Many thanks for these valuable aids. Dear friends, empathize and experience along with what young people report about their experiences. That links us together, and at that, worldwide. Do you also have experiences on the Christ path and would like to share them with us and other young people? Then contact the free communities under the sign of the lily. It's great that you joined us again today. And of course, we would be glad when you tune in again next time when it is We Read. Are you listening? Empathize, experience, We Read. Young people on the path to Christ.

a book tip from the Sophia Library, the center of the free spirit. Read books for a better and more aware life. For example, the book, My Life That I Chose Myself. What is life, and why is it so different for every single person? This book shows that our life consists of much more than what we usually perceive. Each day, we are frequently stimulated to recognize ourselves in the bad situations, in order to learn from them and to direct our development in time as a human being into the pathways of eternal life. My Life That I Chose Myself, available in the Sophia Library, the Center of the Free Spirit, and from the Gabriella Publishing House, The Word.

0: aus vielen Orten urchristlicher Begegnung.
1: From many places come urgent requests to pray for Mother Earth and for all life forms.
0: Und für alle Lebensformen zu beten. Es hieß, so viel hat uns Christus.
1: They said, Christ has given us so much recently. Healing, help, support in every need. Today, we should think of Mother Earth with all her life forms so that we feel what unity, what life means.
0: Liebe Brüder, liebe Schwestern,
1: dear brothers, dear sisters, great is the mighty eternal Spirit. He streams throughout infinity. He streams throughout time and space. He, the great mighty Spirit, is omnipresent and thus in every component of matter. Before our inner eye emerges the mighty dwelling planet Earth. The Earth is the mother of human beings, of the animals and plants. Together with the elements, she gives food. She gives water. She gives what plants, people, and animals need. Let us focus our thoughts on the Mother Earth. Let us ask the mighty Creator Spirit that He may vivify our prayer thoughts and let us feel what unity means.
0: Unsere Gebetsgedanken gebündelt.
1: Our prayer thoughts concentrated in a stream of light. We direct to Mother Earth. We direct the stream of light into the Earth. We direct the stream of light around the planet Earth. Indeed, we are completely still and feel how the mighty planet, the Mother Earth, our provider, pulsates in us.
0: Unser Gebetsstrom strömt.
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0: Groß bist du, allmächtiger, ewiger Geist.
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1: Great, almighty, wise, eternal Spirit. You are the All-Love, which is reflected in every plant species. You love each planet. You love the Mother Earth. You love each mineral. You love every little plant, every mighty tree, every bush, every little flower. Great Spirit, we are your sons and daughters. We are human beings. In prayer, let us feel what unity means.
0: So bündeln wir.
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0: Ein mächtiger Strom,
1: a mighty stream,
0: fließt,
1: flows
0: zu den Naturreichen,
1: to the nature kingdoms.
0: Die Mutter Erde,
1: Mother Earth, senses
0: Menschen denken
1: that people
0: an sie.
1: Are thinking of her.
0: Jedes Pflänzchen
1: every little plant senses
0: die Kraft
1: the power of the cosmos.
0: Und wir,
1: the All. And we sense
0: bedeutet.
1: What unity means.
0: So, lasst
1: so dear brothers and sisters, let the prayer stream flow and feel into the mighty power that signals the unity. Together, let us pray for our animal brothers and sisters.
0: Vor unserem inneren Auge.
1: Before our inner eyes, we see the animals tied up in the barns. They are called slaughter animals. O great Spirit of love,
0: fülle unsere Gedanken.
1: Fill our thoughts with your light, which we direct to our animal brothers and sisters that stand tied up, that are crammed together in confining barns. Let us sense how they feel. For as it is with us, they experience suffering, joy, freedom, and happiness. As we do, they also experience love and indifference
0: und Gleichgültigkeit. Großer Geist.
1: Great Spirit,
0: unsere Gebetsgedanken,
1: our prayer thoughts flow to our animal brothers and sisters.
0: Vater Gott,
1: Father God, We think of our human brothers and sisters, of the farmers who keep these animals. Fill our thoughts with your light. We direct them to these farmers. May their conscience be stimulated so that they reflect about what they are doing. Great, mighty Creator Father, great God of infinity, many animals of the woods and fields are cold because it has been raining for weeks. They hardly have a dry shelter. Creator God, touch the hearts of the people that they may help to build shelters for the animals in the woods and fields because it is raining and raining. The fall season hardly has a roof of leaves, and the animals are very, very wet. O Lord, you are the great power of love. In prayer, we ask you, strengthen us so that we help and pray over and over again, so that ever more people are willing to give the animals a shelter in the woods, on the fields, because it is raining, and it will rain more and more. O Lord, you great God, in prayer let us feel what our animal brothers and sisters need. Let us stand together. Help by the strength of your spirit and pray by the strength of your spirit. Thus, we direct our prayer thoughts filled with your power to people who can make it possible to help, to the animals, that they are strengthened by your love, by your power. Protect them, O Lord. Together, let us also pray for the animals of the air and for the animals in the waters. Let us think of the oil disasters. Countless animals suffer. Countless animals die an agonizing death. O Great Spirit, take their part rays and their part souls into your kind hands. In prayer, we want to think of all the animals of the air and of the waters and feel the unity in our hearts, the communion with them. We also want to think of our human brothers and sisters who are hunters, who roam through fields and woods to kill animals. O great God, you are the life. You have given the breath to human being and animal. No human being has the right to take the breath from a person or an animal, nor does a hunter, even if he believes he has to keep order in the woods and fields. You are the order, and you know how to direct your animal world. Lord, in prayer, we think of the hunters. Our prayers prompt the hunter's conscience so that they sense that animals need more habitats. Animals live. Animals have their breath from you, and you are the order. Christ, you love us human beings. You love the animals. Oh, please, come soon and deliver all of the Mother Earth from this servitude which comes from people. In prayer, we set the hunters aglow. We touch their conscience. Great Spirit of Infinity, in prayer, which is filled with your power, we think of the four elements, which are out of order because we have intervened in the life, in the communication between earth and the elements. O Lord, let us all recognize all people that the Mother Earth, which is in communication with the elements, can only give strength, life, and food when she becomes healthy. Therefore, we want to direct our prayer thoughts to all people so that ever more awaken and understand what unity means, and that human beings can live only when the Mother Earth becomes healthy. Great, mighty Creator God, where heart prayers are flowing, you are consciously present. We have brought you many, many concerns, but we were privileged to receive even more, to sense your presence, the fine sensation that you flow through us and fill our prayers. Great God, we, your children, Your sons and daughters have prayed and pray. And we thank you with all our hearts that you have heard our prayers and hear them. But we also thank you for the divine beings and the nature beings that are in service of the Mother Earth, of all life on and in her, that care for every little animal, that are with every plant, that interweave the mineral streams with power and light and support the Mother Earth. They are present everywhere to help, to serve every living being with your power. We thank you with all our heart. And we human beings, who are the sons and daughters of God, want to firmly resolve to nurture the unity with all life forms in prayer and in vigorous thoughts and actions.
0: Und Handlungen. Wir danken.
1: We thank the Great Spirit and those serving, which invisibly prevail, which serve, which help, which support and heal.
0: Und heil.

0: Liebe Zuschauerinnen, liebe Zuschauer.
1: Dear viewers, dear listeners, a very warm welcome and greetings in God to another program in the series The School of Life for the Mastery of Life, The Path to the Cosmic Consciousness. Each one of us went to school once to acquire basic knowledge that would serve our later life in the working world. Let us ask ourselves whether we also learn to think correctly. Yes, to live correctly, thus attaining our master's diploma, for example, like a carpenter or a master craftsman. Dear viewers, dear listeners, we are in the School of Life for the Mastery of Life, with a very challenging but rewarding goal, the cosmic consciousness. The pathway to there was walked by Gabriele ahead of us, whom God, the Eternal, calls his prophetess and messenger, and she shows us the steps for being able to consciously follow this path. We are very glad to welcome Gabriele with us here in the studios, who will explain some aspects on this topic.
2: For all of us, but especially for the viewers and listeners who are with us for the first time, we would like to begin by calling to mind the topics that were handled during the previous programs in this series. Christo, which were some of these topics?
1: Well, in the previous schooling hours that we had with each other in the School of Life, one of the central questions was about the meaning of our existence on Earth. And in summarized form, the simple answer was

0: But what did the French writer Antoine de Saint-Exupéry say in his book The Little Prince? One sees clearly only with the heart. Anything essential is invisible to the eyes.
1: And on the path to the cosmic consciousness, it's about training the heart. It is a path of self-recognition and of clearing up all those things that do not correspond to the eternal divine laws. This means that we begin to put order in our thoughts, in our words and senses more and more, in order to be able to at all recognize the will of God and to then fulfill it step by step. And what is important in doing this is to explore the contents of our thoughts. Everything in the contents of our thoughts that is negative marks our soul in particular, and at the same time our body, and can thus be the cause of illnesses or many indispositions or hardships.
2: What do you understand in terms of the contents of our words and thoughts? Could we say that it is what we want to hide in our words or in our thoughts? Mostly, we speak differently than we think, and what we want to hide are the contents of our words, of our thoughts, yes, of our whole behavior.
3: This is why we want to continue today with other questions, among which are, for example, why isn't external happiness lasting? And can a person prove God to another person? And another question that we want to answer is, how can we attain a certain kind of inner feeling of our homeland? An inner, lasting feeling of happiness and secureness. But now to our first question. What are the prerequisites for being a real, true help to our neighbor, our fellow man?
0: A very basic prerequisite is that first we have to put order into our own life. Order in our thoughts, order in our life, in order to even begin to find the path into happiness and then to be able to follow it. And so this means that we have to become more firm in God and in Christ before we can perhaps be helpful to our neighbor who is seeking his own happiness. Many of your or listener may say, well, I was once happy, but this happiness didn't last very long. It disappeared way too quickly. All of us have experienced something similar to this in one form or another. What is the basis for this?
3: Could it be that external happiness always contains the expectation that happiness should simply come towards us without our having to do anything for it? Isn't it so that many have the desire that others make them happy?
2: That others make them happy. Can someone make us happy who doesn't even have the program to make another happy? Who doesn't even have the awareness of such a thing, but instead only demands from others? And so if we in ourselves do not keep the golden rule of life, do to others as you would have them do to you, then we will always be looking at others and direct our expectations to others. We want to become happy. Others should make us happy. However, this cannot work in the long run. Why not? As already stated, each person has another state of consciousness. The consciousness consists of the contents of our thinking, speaking, and acting. If two people meet, for instance, and each one expects of the other that he make him happy, what is the result? Perhaps quarreling.

0: Strife normally means there is no peace. Instead, to quarrel means to clamor, to accuse each other. But of what use are the accusations if the one in that state of consciousness doesn't at all have the awareness, the aspects, the program to make the other happy? If he does not at all apply the golden rule of life? And perhaps the other one has a state of consciousness that expects happiness alone from the one because, as already stated, he cannot at all give simply because he doesn't have the program for this. And so the quarrel is already pre-programmed. Quarrel simply has nothing at all to do with peace. And can there be happiness without peace?
1: We always hear, and at that ever more often, that many people don't even believe in God anymore. Why is this? Most people are used to believing in an institutional church God, but God is not an institutional church God. God is love. God is freedom. God is unity. God is justice.
2: For Jesus did not teach us about the church God. The true God is the God that dwells in us, in the very basis of the soul. And we may again become aware of the fact that the true God is, as you already mentioned, He is love. The true God is freedom. And the true God is the power and the life of our eternal Father who is in heaven.
3: Ist Gott ausschließlich im Himmel?
0: Is God exclusively in heaven? God is, after all, spirit. God is omnipresent. God is the law of love, of freedom, of unity. So God is the law and is omnipresent. As a result, God, the Spirit, the law of love, of freedom, of unity, is also in us. This means that each one of us is the temple of God, the temple of the eternal Spirit, of the Holy Spirit.
4: From this, the result is that no one can prove God to another. We can only prove God to ourselves, by feeling and sensing Him in prayer, in turning to this great, loving Father, and in the help which He gives us on a daily basis. This is why we should pray to within, for God dwells in us, in our quiet, small chamber, as Christ once taught us in Jesus of Nazareth.
1: And so we can say that if we seek out a stone building that we call church and think that God is in this stone building, then we will not be bestowed with the living inner experience of God, which many of us are seeking. But regardless of where we are, if we pray to within, in the awareness that the Spirit of our Heavenly Father is in us, and if we strive to do what God wants, then we will be able to sense that God is in us. We can try this out. And what His will is, we can take from His commandments and from the teachings of Jesus of Nazareth in the Sermon on the Mount. And so, the person is no stone building. It is written, however, the Most High does not dwell in houses made by human hands. Well, so where does He dwell? In a house of flesh and bone, in us, in our soul. And He radiates through our soul into our body and stirs in our conscience. This is the true God.
0: And so we should seek out the inner temple, because we, namely, are the temple of God. We do not need any stone buildings. We do not need these many so-called stone temples. We ourselves are the temple of God, and God dwells in us. This has to be a wonderful feeling to be able to believe in this. And when we pray to within, always in the awareness that in me is the Almighty, all-loving God, the consciousness of my eternal Father, then we become more peace-filled, happier, and we can also give our neighbor happiness. Not the external happiness, but the happiness that comes from within, for example, peaceableness. We can bring reconciliation to the quarrel, forgive each other, and live in peace with each other. This is what Jesus the Christ wants. This is what God our Father wants, whose Spirit is in us.
4: What you have described for us so wonderfully, Gabi, is also the experience that the disciples had with Jesus of Nazareth back then. They asked him, "Master, how should we pray?" And then he said, "Go into the inner chamber and pray there to your Father." He then gave us an understanding of the Father in the Lord's Prayer, the greatest and most significant prayer which he taught to his disciples and thus also to us.
1: So the Lord's Prayer is an inner prayer, not a mechanical prayer as it is often reeled off in these stone buildings, but really an inner prayer for each person personally.
4: When we then seek out this place of stillness that you mentioned, we can better grasp our thoughts. And so I would like to get back to the content of our thoughts. If we analyze ourselves by questioning our personal thoughts, then we may get to what really basically makes us unhappy in many a situation. I have experienced it myself, that I often pretend something to myself with sugar-coated words. In reality, here or there, we feel grief, heartbreak, or even desires, and other things behind these. The discontent, which is packaged into my thoughts, into my words, is in reality the call of my soul. It wants me to recognize my sinfulness. We could also call it the all-too-human aspects, and follow the path which Jesus, the Christ, had given to us. He taught us to recognize our wrongdoings in order to ask for forgiveness, to forgive, and to no longer think, speak, or do the same or like thing.
2: Well, Gerhard, you have also had some experience with this. Maybe you can tell us about it.
4: Well, Katja, I did experience that whoever takes this path, the path to the cosmic consciousness, very gradually hears the call of the soul that says, as we already mentioned, peace. Peace in our thoughts, peace in our words, peace in our whole behavior toward our fellow man, but also toward the kingdoms of nature.
2: The call of the soul, that is, our conscience, and blessed is the one who listens to it. And we can also say, the more we turn to the Ten Commandments of God and to the teachings of Christ and fulfill them step by step, the more light-filled will our daily life become. And we will then become more sensitive to the call of our soul, which we then hear through our conscience. And our conscience then may very well make us feel uneasy or unsettled. And during the last schooling hour, we also heard about the uneasy feeling. Or we also heard that suddenly our body rhythm changes. For example, we become fidgety, nervous, or our heart starts beating faster, or suddenly we get red in the face. We can really feel it. And exactly that is the call of the soul. And it is calling to us, stop, think about it, question yourself and make use of the day.
1: And the discontentment that we often experience during the day is a very clear indication. We often don't know why we suddenly are so unhappy. Something is lacking, or said in a different way, there is something there that moves in us and that perhaps makes us unhappy. If we stop and think about this and question this discontentment, this depressing feeling, let it work in us, we will notice that it is often a longing for something else, for something better, for something nicer. So, we are not off balance. We may perhaps wish for ourselves a surrounding that is more filled with light, or a better world, or even an ideal world, an ideal environment. And yet, despite this, we notice very soon that no person can give us what we wish for, what we perhaps lack, what we long for. What remains is a certain sense of emptiness and indefinable. We don't feel as if we are at home, as if we belong, as it were. We feel somewhat uprooted.
4: I'd like to get back to the quiet little chamber of which we already spoke. When we go into this quiet little chamber to pray deep within, we notice very quickly that something changes in us. We feel not only linked with God and with Christ, but also with ourselves, with our inner being. We feel accepted by the eternal Spirit and find in ourselves again a certain security. A subtle breath of inner happiness flows through us. We sense, I am, and I may be. God, my eternal Father, accepts me. And so, we have the experience that God is present. In this inner, gentle feeling of happiness, we begin very gradually to become more peaceful, more confident. We could say, to become happier. We notice that we are not alone, that something is there that gives us a hold and support.
1: And from this inner experience develops very gradually the inner freedom. What fulfills us is like a treasure of the inner being, from which we can share and want to give. And so, from this inner feeling of happiness, a feeling of freedom, we can, without effort, forgive our fellow man. We can ask for forgiveness wherever it is indicated, and we'll do our work satisfactorily at our place of work. Why? Because we feel in us, it is only forgiveness, only a request for forgiveness, only the order at our place of work, only a conscious, ordered work that brings inner happiness and above all freedom.
4: The innermost part of us is thus peace. The dissatisfied, uneasy feeling is nothing more than the longing of the soul, the call for freedom. We have now spoken a bit of the All Spirit, of the Creator God. What is God and what is the Creator God?
0: The Creator God creates from His four natures, order, will, wisdom, and earnestness. And if we walk the path of order, then we too can become a little bit creative, and so we can do some good. For example, help those people in need. We can give to animals and plants what they lack, insofar as it is possible for us, also to the Mother Earth, who gives us sustenance. She is a form of life that feels and senses. Why? Because the Spirit is in all things. It is the life. Mother Earth receives all the thought forces we turn toward her, because everything is energy. We can be sure that when we think in a positive way, when we apply the unity that Jesus the Christ taught us daily more, when we are good to people, to animals, to plants, because everything is life, then Mother Earth rejoices. She gives and gives. That is her joy to us. She likes to give. She wants to make us happy, because the Mother Earth is carried by the life that is God, the Creator God.
1: But by putting order in the contents of our thoughts, words, and deeds, we liberate ourselves more and more from our ego cloak, from limitations and narrowness. As a result, can the inner, the personalized being, of which we have also spoken, penetrate more and more throughout, and is at our disposal as a potential of energy. Our personalized being, which corresponds to the spirit being from God and lies in the deepest recesses of our soul, is in the image of God.
4: We have heard that our Father in heaven, God, is the Creator. And these Creator forces also dwell in us as forces, for we are His spiritual children. And the development of these forces, which then become creativity in our life, can also come into evolution. The question is, how? And Katya, you said earlier that it is about creating order in our life. If we bring order in our life, then we develop these forces of creation, which are slumbering in us. And then it will come to the fact that we think beyond our own interests, beyond our own narrow horizon. That we, for example, suddenly become aware that our fellow man, our brother, our sister, is in need, that they need something. We will ask ourselves the question, how can I help them? How can I help Mother Nature? What can I do to ease the suffering and the great hardship of the animals? And we will become more and more creative, just as our Father in heaven, the Creator, is creative in the great universe. But the basis for that, in any case, is that we first create order in and around us.
0: The result of this is that we develop slumbering talents in us, based on the awakening power of the Creator in us. And when we, as you say, Christo, begin with order in our life, then step by step we go into evolution, and this means that our consciousness expands. And so we take steps to sense that animals live, that animals feel, also that plants feel, that the smallest plant is borne by the mighty power of the Creator. Very generally, we can describe the expansion of consciousness with the following words: nearer to God in me. For we have to become aware of one thing. The person, our person, as such, can do nothing of itself. The vivifying, creative, giving power is always from God. God is the all-love, the all-encompassing intelligence. The ego, of which many a one is so proud, is confining. It relates everything solely to itself. The ego is destructive, for it is against the creative source, against the creative power which is God. And if we look into the world today, did God make the world as it is today? Or is it the manifested ego of human beings, me, me, me, and I am my own best friend? God wanted something else. What? We learn this when we deepen our understanding of the Ten Commandments of God and the teachings of Jesus the Christ. Then we experience and learn ourselves what unity means. And when we live according to the commandments of God, step by step, and according to the teachings of Jesus the Christ, then we suddenly feel that the animals are speaking to us. The plants want to say something to us. Mother Earth gives us sounds, signals of peace, of love, of unity. And if we become caring, then we will sense the mighty intelligence, God, and our ego dwindles.
1: Dear viewers, dear listeners, let's take these edifying and wise words of Gabriella with us into our daily life. In order to develop our still slumbering talents, and to find our way near to God in us. We take our leave of you for today and wish you and all of us a God-conscious time. Greetings to God and goodbye.

At all times, there have been prophets. For over 40 years, God the Eternal has been again giving revelations through the mouth of a prophet. The God of Abraham, Isaac, and Jacob speaks through his prophetess in our time, Gabriele. His word is the word of the Comforter, whom Jesus of Nazareth promised 2,000 years ago and has now made come true as the Christ of God. In her autobiographical descriptions with the title A Woman's Life in Service of the Eternal, My Path as the Teaching Prophetess and Emissary of God at this turn of time, God's prophetess and emissary of peace, Gabriele, gives us a lively insight into her development as a human being and her calling to be the prophetess of God. Out of love for Him, God the Eternal, she, a sensitive, shy, and delicate woman, appeared before the people also in the awareness that she would perhaps be mocked and scorned. And she had to bitterly experience what it means to be rejected, ostracized, and reviled because of the Word of God, first and foremost by the representatives of the major institutional churches and those servile to them. This is also why the autobiography written in 1997 was not published until recently, nearly 20 years later. In 1997, when Gabriele finished the manuscript, the campaign of the Church Inquisition against the word of the Christ of God and his prophetess and emissary, Gabriele, which had already lasted 20 years, was approaching a new high point. In this poisoned environment, the publication of Gabriele's autobiography was postponed, so that people would not have to again suffer for the sake of the truth, as has always been the case. Thus, the manuscript remained unpublished back then. 20 years have meanwhile gone by. Much has changed since that time, and Gabriele's writings from 1997 have been published in the book A Woman's Life in Service of the Eternal, My Path as the Teaching Prophetess and Emissary of God at this turn of time. Undeterred, despite all adversities and attacks, Gabriele continued to work in service of the Eternal for the work of the Christ of God. In the book, following Gabriele's autobiographical accounts, contemporary witnesses report on this. They give a brief insight into Gabriele's significant creative power and the superhuman achievement which Gabriele has accomplished and continues to accomplish to this day in her life as a woman for the kingdom of God, for her fellow human beings, for all souls, indeed for God's creation. The divine wisdom, Sophia, came in all generations to put into practice what the wisdom teaches. And so it is again, in this mighty time of radical change. The love and the wisdom created and create also the let there be that was announced, the New Jerusalem, the basis for the kingdom of peace of Jesus Christ. Order now this unique autobiographical and contemporary document, A Woman's Life in Service of the Eternal, My Path as the Teaching Prophetess and Emissary of God at this turn of time, as a high-quality hardbound edition of 203 pages under the telephone number 0049-9391-504-843, or online under gabriele-publishing-house.com, or write to Gabriele Publishing House, Max Braunstrasse 2, 97828, Altfeld in Germany.

0: Liebe Brüder, liebe Schwestern.
1: Dear brothers, dear sisters, many of us know that the kingdom of God is within, in us, in our soul as essence and strength. We are beings of light. Deep in our soul is the immortal being, but also the Spirit of God. Today, let us think very briefly about learning before we ask for the inner healing. Our existence on earth consists of learning. We would say, always only learning. But why are we human beings? So that we again find our way to the kingdom of God which is in us. This needs to be learned. But often people make do and say, well, we learn from childhood on. The small child learns to move. The small child learns to speak. It learns to run. It learns to control its body. The further steps are learning in school, learning an occupation, practicing an occupation, founding a family, having a good job. And many one says, I have a good job. I could actually, and we have to break down the word actually, be content. Why are most people dissatisfied, indeed, even unhappy? Many believe that when they practice an occupation, have founded a family, when they earn money, then learning is

Why are so few people happy from within? Because most people do not learn to accept the life that is God. Most people look at the shadows of wanting to be and to have. Most people look at envy. They look at their neighbor and think that he is better off. We are always busy absorbing the shadows in us, the enmity with our neighbor, the quarrel in the family. At work, indeed, in our entire everyday life, most people look at the shadows. Envy, lack of peace, hatefulness, quarreling, and much, much more develop from this. These shadows not only enter our soul, but also our body, which means we have not learned to live. We scrape by. But life is God, and God is the spirit of life in us. So, as human beings, we are called upon to make ourselves aware that we, every single one of us, are the temple of God, that the human being should cleanse and keep this temple pure so that the light of infinity can flow through the cells, all the components of the body, indeed fill them with light. Humankind is becoming more and more ill. The suffering is increasing. And in many cases, the illnesses are barely recognizable. It is said that they are simply illnesses that have not been researched, or that this or that illness is incurable. Is anything in God incurable? We, every single one of us, ascribe to ourselves the suffering, the illness. We think the malady into our body and create a cycle of destruction of our own body. How often do we hear that it is not our thoughts or words that count, but the content? I compare our thoughts or words or our whole behavior with a jug. In the jug is the water. In the jug is the content. Now, if we want to drink water, we must drink the content of the jug. And it is similar with our cells. Our body cells drink the content of our thoughts, the content of our words, of our behavior patterns. Therefore, we create the illness in ourselves because suffering, illness, misfortune, and unhappiness lie in our own behavior. It is in our world of thought, in what we say, and in what we do. We ourselves weaken our organism through our wrong thinking. Our body shows us again and again that we should

0: Learn. When an organ hurts, learn. When we are unhappy with the question, well, why is it me? God is health. God is always present health. God is always present happiness. God is always present life. Why am I unhappy? Why am I sick? Why am I full of worry? God is present life. Life is happiness. Life is unity. Life is peaceableness. Life is love. We have to learn to watch ourselves to figure out what it is that we entered in our body. Suffering, infirmity, illness. We must learn to affirm the good, what is present, health, happiness, joy and harmony, and to develop a living belief that God is present life, and life is health, life is strength, life is love. It is therefore necessary to learn, to change our thinking, to fill the jug with the water of life, that is, to fill our thoughts with strength and life, which means to begin already in the morning to affirm Christ in us, that already in the morning we begin to develop a living faith, that during the day we repeatedly affirm healing in us, the power of life, and then we will look at the light. At the moment we have a bad feeling, despite the affirmation, life wants to tell us, there are shadows in you, clear them up with Christ. And no longer think of the same negative things. Affirm the health in you. Even if your senses say otherwise, affirm the healthy organs. Affirm the healthy beating heart. Affirm that Christ is the healing power. Affirm the life and learn on yourself. That is life that wins. That is healing from within. Dear brothers, dear sisters, now we turn to healing. Let us be aware that the Spirit of the Christ of God is health. He knows no illness. We are the authors of our suffering, of our worries, our illnesses. But we are not alone. Christ in us is the helping and healing power. He is the health in every cell, in every organ. Let us join in by giving Christ the possibility to flow through our body to heal us. Let us learn to develop this living faith and let us affirm health. Then the weak, tired cells break loose. The sick cells come loose. They go into elimination and the spirit of life builds up healthy cells. Affirmation means mastery of life, affirmation of life, even when the senses want it otherwise. To learn means to let the spirit flow through us. In this awareness, we go to Christ in us. We sit up straight, place the backs of both hands on our thighs. Those who want to can close their eyes. We concentrate on our breathing. We experience the life as it comes and goes, comes and goes. It breathes. We breathe deeply in and out. Inhale and exhale deeply for so long until the pressing thoughts have receded, until you feel free and light for the most part. So we breathe deeply in and out. In doing so, we turn to within and direct our attention to the Christ consciousness near our heart. We breathe deeply in and out until we feel free and light. Then the breath changes over to our body rhythm. Now we let it breathe. Life breathes. It breathes in and out. It is written, ask, and it will be given to you. We concentrate on the Christ light near our heart. We ask Christ for help and healing. Our request works in our mind. We experience images or thoughts come to us which we should repent of and clear up now with the help of the Spirit, so that the flow of healing is not hindered. The one who has such images and thoughts now can rectify them with Christ. Oh, do this. Repent and clear them up. Now affirm the life in every cell of your body.
1: Beyat
0: affirm the life in each organ. Affirmation means, for example, my heart is healthy. It beats in the rhythm of life. That is affirmation. Affirm the Christ in the bloodstream. Affirm the life in the nervous system. My nerves are in absolute harmony. The Spirit of God flows through my nerves. Affirm the life in all the components of the body. In our thoughts, we now say yes to Christ in us. In our body, we feel the life that is building up. It is the Spirit. The Spirit of the Christ of God flows through our soul into our body. We may feel the closeness of Christ. The body becomes lighter. A fine vibration goes through it. The life flows from the top of our head to the soles of our feet and back again. Christ, the wellspring of health, heals, and we may experience it. We place our right palm on the body part of our choice. We press the fingertips a little harder against the body. And now we concentrate on the body part of our choice. We may experience the helping and healing powers. A force field develops under the right palm. Stay focused and feel how the eternal spirit flows there. It flows to the body part of your choice. The Christ of God is healing. The Christ of God is healing. Life flows to the body part of your choice. Tired, weak, and sick cells go into elimination. We feel the movement. They move away from the body. Healthy cells build up. Now, affirm the health in that part of your body. Think in living faith, for example, my digestive organ is healthy. It absorbs the food, processes it, and passes it on. Harmony is in my digestive organ. It is healthy. Remember that Christ is the health. Even if the senses speak differently, affirm the health of the organ. The health of the body. The health of the organ where your right hand is. And you feel the flow. It is flowing because it is healing. Feel Christ in you, for the whole body vibrates. It is the current of life. It is the wellspring of health. It is the water of life. It heals. Affirm the health. Affirm the force field under your palm. Affirm it. It is the Spirit. It is healing. We place our right hand back and let the back of the hand rest on our right thigh. We concentrate on the inner light near our heart. We feel the lightness of our body. We feel a calm and deep breathing. We feel the presence of the eternal light. We say yes to health, yes to Christ in the whole body. Affirm Christ in the whole body. Believe in it, and you feel His healing stream. Christ flow through us. Christ is present. Health is now, for the present is always now.
1: Jetzt ist Gesundheit.
0: Now is health.
1: In diesem Bewusstsein,
0: in this awareness, we again place the right palm of our hand on the body part of our choice. Again, we press our fingertips against the body. Now we concentrate on the body part of our choice. Again, the healing force field builds up. Again, we experience the gentle vibration of the body. It is the spirit that flows through us. It is the healing spirit that builds up the force field under our right hand. The life now flows to there. Life is health. Life is the spirit. And we affirm again, joyfully and gratefully, the health of our body. The health of the organ on which the right hand rests.
1: Is heilt.
0: It is healing.
1: Is heilt.
0: It is healing.
1: Sagt ja zu dem Körper.
0: Say yes to the body part of your choice. Indeed, affirm Christ in you, Christ in us. Affirm the health. Think, I affirm. Affirm this to where you are feeling. And you will notice the healing and helping power. It is healing. The Christ of God flows into the body ever more strongly. He directs tired, weak, sick cells into elimination. They go. The body vibrates and moves them to elimination. Christ builds up healthy, light-filled cells. Powerful cells develop. Healthy cells make contact with the whole organism.
1: Heilt.
0: Harmony flows through the whole body. We feel the healing and affirm the health. We affirm the health. We affirm light-filled and powerful cells.
1: Christus heilt.
0: Christ is healing. Now we place the right hand back again. We concentrate on the Christ consciousness near our heart. We affirm the healing in the whole body. We affirm the harmonious interaction of all organs, all cells, all the components of our body. The healing and harmonizing power flows through the entire organism. It flows from the top of our head to the soles of our feet. It flows back again. Every component of the body is filled by the presence of God. Christ in us, the eternal Spirit. Now, in this hour, let us once again be aware that health comes from within. That is holistic healing. Let us give the great, powerful Spirit the opportunity to flow through us anew each day by cleansing our temple and thus our soul as well. Then the life will flow. The fear of illness and hardship recedes because the living faith conveys to us the presence of the Christ of God. Christ, you are the light of salvation. You are the light in our soul. You are the light in our body. Our body is in harmony. All organs, all components of the body are in communication with each other. The disturbance has been removed. Christ is present in us. In silence, we thank the Great Spirit and realize that the right prayer is the step-by-step fulfillment of the commandments of life. Then we live and are happy.
1: Beten wir.
0: Let us pray.
1: Danken ihm.
0: We thank him.
1: Wir beten auch.
0: We also pray for all brothers and sisters, for all people.
1: Alle sind geliebt.
0: All are loved. And our prayer is the prayer of love. Through Christ, we also think in prayer of all the souls in the spheres of purification. God is unity. Unity is love. Let us make contact with Mother Earth in prayer, with all the animals, plants, and minerals.

0: Christus in uns.
1: Christ in us. Christ with us. Christ is always present. Dear brothers, dear sisters, the awareness of the presence of the Christ of God should be a daily help and a growing awareness that we are never alone, that the good, the health, the life, the love are with us.
0: Ein guter Morgen im Beginn mit Christus.
1: A good morning that begins with Christ can be a support and growing awareness of His presence throughout the day. The one who consults a doctor on the earth knows that Christ is present. He affirms the presence in the doctor and thus turns to the life so that the doctor can also help the body to the extent that holistic healing is possible, the healing of the soul and of the body. Dear brothers and sisters, do not forget that whenever it becomes unsettled near the solar plexus, we say, when it grumbles, then we should be aware that the day is speaking to us, that today there is much to be cleared up. And when we ask, then we experience in thoughts or in pictures what we should clear up today. If we do this, then we feel what it means. Happiness and health come from within.

0: Liebe Zuschauerinnen, liebe
1: Dear viewers, dear listeners, we greet you to our program, which is entitled Christ Exposes the Demon State, Its Accomplices and Its Victims. This is also the title of a great revelation that was given to us by the Christ of God from the Kingdom of God, the primordial law of the being, through the prophetic word in our time. Today we may read the first part of this revelation. We begin with a chapter entitled, Christ, the Redeemer of all souls and human beings, gives a revelation. I am Christ, the Redeemer of all souls and people, and the ruler of the Kingdom of God on earth. I reveal myself through my instrument, the prophetess and emissary of God. I, Christ, in God, my Father and yours, sent to humankind this high spirit being from the heavens, so that she may live as a human being among human beings and as my instrument announce to humankind the salvation which I am, Christ. The I am, my word through my instrument, now radiates into the whole world in word and writing. During the past years on earth and through my instrument, I, Christ, have revealed the makeup of heaven and of the spiritual body, the soul. I, Christ, have also revealed the fall event and the inner path, the path out of the depths of the human ego and back to the heights of the eternal I am. In the revelations which I, Christ, have been giving during many earthly years through my instrument, I have instructed the people about the law of sowing and reaping. The people received and still receive not only the divine teachings and instructions for finding their way out of the law of banishment, the binding law of cause and effect, but also for how they can return to the absolute law, to their homeland. The law, pray and work, is the criterion for daily life. I, Christ, fetch all people home through their actualization of the laws of God. These are taught in all detail by my instrument, the prophetess and emissary of God, since her soul lives in the law of the eternal, from which she draws and gives.

0: Who or what are demons? Who supplies their energy? Who are their accomplices and victims? It is written that the demonic and satanic will be bound for 1,000 years, that is, during the time of the kingdom of peace. After this time, the dark, the demonic, will once again flare up and attempt to establish the territory of the darkness on earth for the last time. But the demons and their accomplices will not be successful in completely reconquering the earth. Their attempt will be pitiful because they will find few victims, that is, imitators who blindly do what the demons want. I explain, thus Christ in his revelation, the demonic is what comes from the demon's state. The satanic is what has a negative effect on the senses, on the feelings, thoughts, words, and actions of people. Who are the demons? Demons are fallen angels, adherents of the first female angel, who primarily, after her capitulation, drew together and established their demon's state in one area of the universe, the All. The first female angel was the first one who wanted to be like God, later attempting to place herself above God. She capitulated after the sacrifice on Golgotha. The demon's state acts solely through the energy of those people who sin against the laws of God. People who harbor envy and hatred against their neighbor, who live in strife and enmity with them, who strive for recognition, prestige, and personal possessions, who live out their lusts without restraint, who emit spitefulness and trigger wars. All this creates negative energies, and each person who sins against the laws of God thus becomes an energy supplier for the demons. Thus, it is people who supply the negative energies with which the demons operate on the earth to entice more and more people to become energy suppliers. For this reason, many demons do not incarnate because they receive so much energy from their energy suppliers as they need to catapult themselves again and again out of the radiation sphere that would lead them into incarnation. For as human beings, they too should endure and suffer what they inflicted on their souls. When a person enables the demons to do this, he sins, because many people know the Ten Commandments and the laws of inner life. This means that they sin despite knowing better. The soul is in the earthly garment to recognize itself and to transform its all-too-human aspects. It is not on the earth to increase the non-divine and supply energy to the demons, its gods, so that these can straighten up and strengthen themselves to lead astray ever more people on the earth and maintain their demonic hierarchy.
1: Christ reveals further, with the negative energies of people, the demons have established a downward hierarchy for themselves. They provided themselves with accomplices and victims. The accomplices are those people who have attained

0: external power and prestige, and unscrupulously dominate other people, using their power and influence to exploit many people and bind them to themselves. The person who lets himself be bound, that is, who does what the supposed patriarch, the accomplice, desires, becomes a victim. Many of these accomplices sit among the highest ranks of governments, church institutions, of science and economy, and of the so-called big business. Every person who strives for power and prestige, who creates riches for himself to aggrandize himself and broaden and maintain his position of power, gives proof of who he is. Also, the one who exploits his neighbor or uses violence against those who do not serve upward bears witness of himself. And so, those who serve the one who I, Christ, am not, is or becomes the victim. May the one who has eyes to see, see. May the one who has ears to hear, hear. The one who is alert recognizes the accomplice and also recognizes his victims, who blindly serve the accomplice in order to also receive crumbs from the big cake earth, which the demonic accomplices have divided among themselves. An alert person sees behind the mask, which consists of appearances that feign saintliness, humbleness, or loyalty. Each one speaks himself. Each one shows their fruit, and the alert one recognizes it. The one who does not let himself be caught, that is, who does not serve upward and does not step on the people who seem to be lower, recognizes all those who serve the one who I, Christ, am not, even though they use my name, Christ, as a guise, abusing it. Therefore, the victims are all those who imitate what the accomplices pretend, who want to climb the hierarchical ladder, going forward ruthlessly in order to cut a piece from the large cake earth and keep it for themselves personally, and in order to be highly esteemed, heeded, and attain outer deference, perhaps with honors and titles. These are the victims. Victims are also the imitators who want to live like those in the highest ranks, who are looked up to, heeded, and esteemed. The victims, often beyond their earthly standing, imitate what the accomplices show them. Likewise, they seek unbridled pleasure, wanting to indulge in physical pleasures, like their past and present examples among the rich with their beautiful women, their slaves. They want the killing of animals and do not shy away from the killing of people. Those are the victims.
1: The next chapter reads, Why Christ can expose today the workings of the demons. Through my instrument, I, Christ, now teach the absolute law, the living in the Spirit of God, so that the demons and their accomplices are exposed ever more quickly and are listened to less and less by their victims. At the same time, I, Christ, now uncover the principle by which the adversary entices the people, turning them into his tools and prisoners, and keeping them as his energy suppliers. As Jesus of Nazareth, I taught the laws of God. Beyond this, I wanted to teach the divine all principle, the application of the law of God, and instruct the people in this, so that they would find their way to the fulfillment of the law of God, to the being, and consciously become again children of the Eternal. As Jesus, I, Christ, taught about the being and lived in the being. However, it was no longer possible for me to teach the many aspects and the all-embracing application of the Eternal All Principle because of the guilt of many people and the failure of the people. This is why I spoke to my own analogously. I cannot yet tell you everything today, for you cannot yet bear it. But when the Spirit of Truth comes, He will lead you into all truth. The Spirit of Truth is the Spirit of the Christ of God, which is active through His instrument in order to fulfill what I announced as Jesus of Nazareth. I, Christ, am the Spirit of Truth that leads you into all truth. Recognize, God is a just God. As long as God, the Eternal, could not yet teach His absolute law in a comprehensive way, the all principle, the giving and receiving principle, which is also called sending and receiving, he did not uncover the machinations of the darkness in a comprehensive way either. Since my earthly existence as Jesus of Nazareth, there has not been a soul in the earthly garment with a correspondingly high consciousness for these highest teachings. Not even in the many enlightened men and women, nor in the prophets of the past 2,000 years. Many of them gave general divine principles and teachings. Divine revelations, too, were given to humankind. However, the profound, all wisdoms were not given, because only those souls that live in the being are able to immerse into the depths of the ocean God, into the omnipotence of the Eternal.
0: The Christ of God revealed further, God, the Eternal, and I, His Son, prepared the great All-Star. It was revealed that it would appear in the firmament during the mighty turn of time, from the old sinful world to the age of the Spirit. It is the prophetess and emissary of God, the High Spirit being before the Father's throne. She was destined for this mighty turn of time in order to proclaim the all-being to the world and to found and build with others the kingdom of peace of Jesus Christ with its divine laws. Because the soul of my instrument lives in the omnipotence of God, it is now possible for me, Christ, to reveal the all-being, the eternal principle, the highest teaching which could ever be revealed or drawn and given by the high consciousness of a soul in an earthly garment. The human being, my prophetess, the emissary of God, also draws and teaches from her opened spiritual consciousness, from her innermost being that is one with God. It is the absolute law from the depths of the being, and she interprets it as far as it can be conveyed in human words and terms. God is just, also toward the demons, for they too are his children, and through me, Christ, will be led into the land of love, since they too bear the Redeemer's spark. As long as God the Eternal could not yet teach and expound in detail his all-law, his all-principle, giving and receiving, also called sending and receiving, he, the Eternal, did not disclose in detail the methods and machinations of the adversary, who has and is still abusing the divine all-principle of giving and receiving for his purposes. This abuse of the highest principle is gradually coming to an end, for when it is disclosed, it will not be covered up again, but dissolved. I, Christ, now expose and unmask the workings of the demons and their accomplices through my instrument.
2: The head of the serpent will be crushed. That is how the next chapter is described. The call of Christ rings out, "Demon, your hour and the hour of your accomplices has come." The woman mentioned in the Apocalypse, which has been known to Christianity for almost 2,000 years, is active as a human being among human beings in the present time. The high spirit being in earthly garment, surrounded by the hosts of God, headed by the bearer of the divine will called Michael on earth, will with the messengers of God crush the serpent's head on the earth as well as in the spheres of purification. The demon state and its accomplices are in great turmoil. They sense that their hour is near. To prevent their principle of seduction from being disclosed, with all possible demonic methods and satanic means, they sought and still seek the woman's earthly life. It is too late. The woman is surrounded and protected by legions of the messengers of God, headed by the cherub of the divine will, Michael. With me, Christ, she will disclose the principle of seduction of the adversary and, with the messengers of God, liberate the willing souls and people from the captivity of the satanic. In the Spirit of God, the All-One, the power of the darkness is already broken. Its accomplices, the tools and worshippers of the darkness, are falling victim to the effects of their causes more and more. As a result, they have less and less strength to satisfy the demands of the demons, to entice the people and turn them into dependents, slaves, yes-men, and energy donors. I repeat, the head of the serpent will be crushed. Before this happens, the insatiable and artificial animal will be increasingly exposed. To explain this revelation of Christ, it should be noted here. This has meanwhile occurred. The serpent has been exposed in numerous great divine revelations. Its head, the leader of the demon state, the Satanist, was defeated by the seraph of divine wisdom after a long struggle. As a sign of his capitulation in the sanctum of God, he laid his signet at the feet of the Prince of Wisdom, the guardian of the law of the third basic power before God's throne.
1: We continue with a chapter entitled The All Principle, Sending and Receiving, in the events of creation and the communication in the divine world. Recognize and understand that the eternal principle, God, is the giving and receiving selfless love. In God, all beings are equal. He, the great All One, makes no differences. All of his children are one great family in him, the Father, Mother, God. The All One never kept and keeps anything for himself. Therefore, God is also the impersonal life. The Eternal Father, who at the same time is the mother of his children, has given to each child all of infinity as heritage, by taking the essence from the totality and forming it into a spirit body. Thus, every spirit body consists of all the substances and forces of infinity, and, at the same time, lives in the flowing stream of infinity. All beings in God are, therefore, heirs to infinity, to whom all that exists belongs, for everything is contained in all things. Thus, every being in God is the all-bearing life, the essence of the great totality. Every being in God, therefore, lives in the fullness. It gives, it sends from the fullness, and receives from the fullness. Since it lives in the fullness, it need not be concerned for itself nor claim anything. For it possesses everything, that is, all the being as essence. The beings in God have different abilities and talents. These correspond to the mentality of the spirit being and its origin. For instance, in one spirit being, the mentality from the basic ray of order is more pronounced. With this mentality, as well as its abilities and talents, it is active for the great totality. Other spirit beings in God have a more pronounced basic radiation of will, or of wisdom, or of earnestness or patience, or of love or mercy, and work accordingly for the great totality. It is an absolutely lawful working together of all beings in God. No being is favored. All beings are equal before the face of God. Each being is the all-bearing life and is active in the life in God. It beholds all things and events in itself. It is active in the law of the All and speaks the language of the All Law, the language of selfless love. It knows no secrets. It is the being, everything in all things, nor does it need to inquire about the primordial basis. It lives in the primordial basis in God. And so it lives in the eternal stream in God and is at the same time the condensed eternal stream, the all that became form, the spirit being. It is the eternal principle, giving and receiving, also called sending and receiving.
0: For deeper knowledge, Christ repeats, "The language of the spirit being is the eternal law in which it lives." When a spirit being sends an impulse from itself, from the condensed law, then this impulse is, in turn, the eternal law, and what comes back as answer is likewise the eternal law. The answer enters as information into the being which is ready to receive, and at the same time flows again as all power into the all-stream God in whom the spirit being moves and lives. Before God, the Eternal, created the flowing all-being with the spiritual suns, the spiritual worlds, and the spirit beings, He moved the entire event of creation within Himself down to the last detail of His work. Then He sent a creation impulse into the energy-filled all. This creation impulse contained the entire event of creation. It was and is His will, and in the all, this impulse was gradually converted into spiritual suns, worlds, and beings in accordance with the principle of giving and receiving, which, in God, is a breathing out and in. This means that He sent out into the all. The all received and gradually brought forth what the creation impulse contained. The formations in the all were, in turn, the sending of the all to the creator of the all. Humankind also calls the first creation impulse of God the first creation thought of God. However, the eternal being, God, has no thoughts. The primordial sensations, which are impulses, are active in Him. The creation thought of God was and is, therefore, the creating impulse of God. God thus entered His will into the all, and it was. In other words, this means that He sent and received. He sent out His creation impulse, His will, and it was. The divine principle is therefore giving and receiving, also called sending and receiving. Into the condensed forms of energy, into the spirit beings, God breathed the three filiation attributes, the patience, the kindness, the selfless love, the filial love, the mercy, the meekness. These three filiation attributes came back in turn from most of the spirit beings as an affirmation, as gratitude to the Creator. The father-mother principle was thus acknowledged and accepted. As a result, the three filiation attributes are, in God, the father-mother principle. His children should accept and receive them of their own free will, thus proving themselves to be the children of the Father, Mother, God.
2: The next heading reads, The Satanic Principle, Divide, Bind, and Rule, The Reversal of the All Principle. The first female angel disliked the being that became form. While still in the All Stream, she had been equal to God as All Power. According to the creation impulse, she should be a child of God as the being that became form. However, she wanted to remain omnipresent in the All Stream. Since this was not foreseen in the creation impulse, the female angel rebelled against God and did not accept the three filiation attributes. This resulted in the fall, that is, she fell, thus causing the fall, because she rebelled against the all-principle God and wanted to have her own rulership. As there is only one principle in all of infinity, the all-eternal principle of giving and receiving, the first female angel took this all-principle and reversed it for her own purposes. She wanted to rule. She sent out her first domineering impulse to be like God and entered it into the all. The first negative impulse also contained the refusal to accept the filiation attributes. By sending this impulse out, the first female angel stimulated in some spirit beings something similar to what she had in herself, the desire to form God's creation differently. They, too, rebelled against God and did not accept the filiation to God. Again and again, the female angel entered the same or like impulses into the all, that is, she emitted. Her impulses were gradually received, that is, taken in by further spirit beings. Those who let themselves be enticed sent their consent and joined her. In this way, the fall began to expand, to condense, and to take on form. Thus, the starting point of the fall was the emitting of the first female angel, wanting to be like God. The first fall being, and then the other beings who went along with her, took over the divine all principle, sending and receiving for their plan. They reversed it for their purposes, and from it formed their own negative programs of sending and receiving, which they implanted into all other fallen beings and later on into human beings. The eternal all principle is selfless giving and selfless receiving. The one who lives in the all law applies the all principle. He sends impulses from the eternal law and receives in turn from the eternal law, because everything is contained in all things. Since every spirit being in God is the all that became form, it possesses infinity as essence. This is the heritage of the children of God from the eternal. When a spirit being now sends or emits, it emits impulses of the all into the all. What it receives is, in turn, impulses of the all, the law, God. I, Christ, repeat once more, the spirit being is the all that became form, that moves in the stream of the all. What it emits is the eternal law, and what it receives is, in turn, the eternal law, the pure principle. The all principle is the impersonal life. Since every spirit being is the all that became form, it also possesses the entire all. It need not acquire anything for itself personally. It is everything in all things. It is the self, the being. It is impersonal because it is not focused on itself. The eternal all principle is the law, link and be. On the other hand, the impure principle says divide, bind, and rule. This satanic principle is the negatively reversed application of the all principle, sending and receiving.
0: The next chapter title reads, The Demon's State and Its Energy Suppliers, the Accomplices and Victims. The demon's state developed over the course of endless periods of time as a result of a continuing break with God. All those who devoted and devote themselves to the negative, the satanic principle of divide, bind, and rule, are under its rule. By using domination, violence, power, greed, covetousness, envy, enmity, and strife, my adversary created his dominion and his territory. It is the hierarchy of the demon's state, which expands downward. From it came and come the promptings that are received by the accomplices and passed on to the victims. The accomplices can be found among people who have leading positions in the world, who want to unscrupulously seize world domination, whose sole concern is to acquire power and prestige, to rule, command, and govern. So that the accomplices can execute their plans, they need victims, that is, slaves, who do what they want. These two strive for power and prestige and are willing to pay homage to the accomplices by kicking downward and by sweet-talking upward. They imitate the accomplices so that they too attain similar things to what the accomplices have acquired on loan from the demons. The person who gets caught in the clutches of the demons and their accomplices is the victim.
1: Thus, the person who applies the principle of the adversary, which says, divide, bind, and rule, that is, send demonically, that is, negatively, and receive accordingly, gets caught in the clutches of the demons and their accomplices. He is supported by the demons and their accomplices according to his qualifications. He will then succeed in many things, and it will go well for him. He may even climb the rungs of the demonic ladder and likewise reach fame, prestige, power, and wealth. Thus, he will become a powerful energy donor for the demon's state. Such a person may even do well until he commits a drastic mistake or until his body has aged and he no longer possesses the flexibility to be used, that is, to be abused by the demons or their accomplices.
3: Thus,
1: Then the demons drop their energy donors, their accomplices or victims. With this, their causes become active. They then slide back into those ellipses of life in which their causes are stored. And, depending on the rhythm of the law of sowing and reaping, they will have to endure what is due to be expiated by them as an effect. Often, the causes of such an accomplice or victim have then become more extensive and grave than they were when brought by their soul into this earthly life to begin with. I, Christ, repeat, the reversed principle sending and receiving began as follows. The first negative impulse, wanted to be like God, found resonance in some spirit beings. They sent back the same or similar things. This first negative sending and receiving became and is the basis for the negative and for the reversed principle of sending and receiving. The whole law of sowing and reaping, the causal law, was built on this one wrong attitude. Dear viewers, dear listeners, we have reached the end of our program. We will learn more about this topic and extensive explanations in the next program of our series with our reading from the revelation of the Christ of God. Christ exposes the demon's state, its accomplices, and its victims. If you like, tune in again to the next program of our series. Until then, we take our leave of you. Goodbye and greetings in God.

Against the background of destruction, wars and natural disasters worldwide, many people are looking for a new perspective on the future. With this, the question often comes up, is there a God? And if yes, how or where can I find him? Gabriele, the prophetess and emissary of God in our time, gives us clear and detailed answers today concerning this. In the book, The Free Spirit, God in Us, she writes, "We live in the great stream of life, which encompasses the elements, nature, animals and people, and yet we often do not know where our Creator is. The Creator of heaven and of earth, the Creator of nature, of the animals. God is in all things. God in infinity, God in heaven, God on earth, God in the elements, in nature, in each blade of grass, God in every animal, and God in us." Order The Free Spirit, God in Us, by calling 0049-9391-504-843 or online at gabriele-publishing-house.com.

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1: Liubani School for Higher Ethics and Morals in Children and Adults.
0: In
1: the Liubani School, we learn, among other things, to practice the motto for life that says, "Do not do to others what you do not want to have done to you," toward people, animals, and nature, in order to become a happier and more peaceful person. Liubani is an angel being who in the eternal spiritual worlds guides and teaches the spirit children. What Liubani wants to say to us human children on earth, whether small or large, has been written down for us by a human being who is able to translate the language of the heavens. Because Liubani is a heavenly being and thus does not speak the language of human beings, I, Gabriele, your human sister, translate Liubani's heavenly language.

0: Hallo, liebe Kinder.
1: Hello, dear children. We're now going to hear from Liubani about nature beings, about the gnome, Hanilove, and the little elf, Go With Me. In this story, they tell how they found an injured robin and how they tried to help it. Nature beings have the task of helping people and animals. Gnome, Hanilove, and Elf Go With Me tell the following. The morning had already dawned. It was under the motto, Help Through People. As we went through the woods to visit family Flowers Fine on the meadow, they were already busy working, and we suddenly heard some odd noises. That has to be a bird, said Hanilove. We sent out our sensations and registered within that near the wood glade sat a robin with its wing hanging limply down. We went toward the glade and saw the robin called Swing Along. It hopped here and there on the wood's floor and jumped from one tree root to another. We saw that it could no longer fly. Hanilove said, the pain is worse than the cause. This is a task for a kind person again, a nature friend, because pure material help is necessary. The young robins were crying in the tree and wanted to be fed. What could be done? We communicated from within with the robin Swing Along and perceived that, frightened by a shot, it had injured its bone with its beak. It wanted to quickly fly away and, with its reaction, dislocated its wing. I can already lift it, said Robin Swing Along, but I'm in a lot of pain. So there was a shot again, said Hanilove. Is there a poacher in

little of the soothing and healing power of the sun. For the hungry children were crying pathetically up in the tree. Honeylove said to me, "Elf, you stay with Swing Along. I'll go look for a human being who can help here." And so I stayed with the robin. Honeylove disappeared, and right after that, some children arrived. They were walking at the edge of the woods and talking together. "Be quiet," said one of the children. "I hear cheeping. That must be a bird." The children crept carefully forward and discovered the crying robin. One of the children said, "Stand here quietly. I'll catch the robin and take it home." The child cautiously approached the robin. But it was frightened, and because of this, it didn't think of the pain. It just had the feeling it should fly away. And it made exactly the movements that should be done to put its wing back in place. The wing went back in place, and Swing Along flew crying to a nearby branch, on which it was safe from the child's grasp. It stayed sitting on the branch, of course, with its heart beating wildly. It still felt a dull pain, but the wing was again able to fly. When the children had left, I encouraged the robin to see to its young, and Swing Along also did that. In addition, the nature beings explained to us how we people can consciously and also unconsciously help in such a way. You've heard that animals, plants, and stones have feelings. The nature and mineral kingdoms take in the selfless, loving sensations of people, as well as their not-so-nice sensations, feelings, and thoughts. If the people are loving and kind, then the nature and mineral kingdoms radiate their harmonious powers to them. When Honeylove returned without success, the bird Swing Along was already looking for food, and Honeylove had received my waves of sensations and knew that the robin was already feeling well again. We sat down in the middle of the flowering meadow and took in the fragrance of the flowers. We talked about our experiences and that several not nice things must have occurred in the preserve, because certainly many animals had heard the shots. The family Flower Fine told us that early in the morning, an angry person had hastily run over the meadow toward the village. He carried a rifle in his hand, but he had no prey. We were all very glad about this and thanked the Creator God. Via waves of sensations, we informed all the helpers in the preserve, the elves and gnomes, about our experiences, and that the man, who was probably a poacher, had run back to the village without prey. The elves and gnomes confirmed that they had understood us. Then together, all the nature beings sent out sensations of peace over the preserve, which the air spirits reinforced, so that all animals and life forms of nature could continue to emit their sensations of harmony. And that's how a day in the life of the nature being goes, always under the motto of helping and serving. But when evening comes and this part of the earth gradually turns away from the sun, then the elves and gnomes begin their sun prayer.
prayer.

after a full day of work. It is the sun dance. Together, all the nature beings worship the Creator Spirit. He is the spirit of evolution in them. He refines their structure and form, and also their sensations, until they have reached the filiation of God and have become images of the Heavenly Father. That was the story of Robin and the nature beings, elves, and gnomes. But there are many more stories. Will you be here again when the nature beings tell a story? Goodbye for today, and until next time.

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1: the Creator of all being,
0: er,
1: He,
0: das Firmament,
1: the Firmament,
0: die Farben,
1: the colors
0: und die Formen,
1: and the forms,
0: das Licht,
1: the light, the power
0: und die Substanz
1: and the substance in
0: Vater,
1: us. Father,
0: du hast alles
1: you have created for us all that is beautiful, pure and noble.
0: Dein Licht strahlt
1: Your light shines on us.
0: Deine Liebe
1: we feel your love
0: in
1: our hearts.
0: Wir
1: We open ourselves.
0: Unendliches Licht.
1: Infinite light.
0: Unendliche Fülle.
1: Infinite fullness. Father,
0: das bist du.
1: This you are.
0: Gütiger all einer.
1: Kind all one. You love us.
0: Du schmückst die Natur.
1: You adorn nature.
0: Du bist das Wachstum
1: you are the growth
0: und die Reife.
1: And ripeness.
0: Du bist das Leben in
1: you
0: jeder
1: are the life in every in flower, in all being.
0: Geheiligt ist dein
1: Hallowed is your
0: ja,
1: name.
0: Vater.
1: Yes, Father,
0: Wenn wir deinen Namen
1: when
0: heiligen,
1: we make your name holy,
0: heiligen,
1: holy
0: in, unseren Gedanken,
1: in our thoughts,
0: heiligen,
1: holy
0: in, jedem Blick,
1: in every look,
0: dann
1: then
0: schauen wir deine
1: we behold your presence.
0: Die Gegenwart,
1: the presence
0: in, der Blume,
1: in the flower.
0: Im Samen,
1: in the seed,
0: im Tier,
1: in the animal.
0: Du bist das Leben,
1: you are the life
0: in, allen
1: in
0: Formen,
1: all forms.
0: Du bist die Kraft,
1: you are the strength
0: Bewegung,
1: in the bird.
0: Bewegung,
1: you are the movement.
0: Es fliegt.
1: It flies.
0: Du bist der Anfang
1: you are the beginning of all being.
0: Du bist das Ende der Materie
1: you
0: der
1: are the end of matter and the beginning for us in the eternal life.
0: Du bist das Alpha und Omega.
1: You are the Alpha and Omega. You are the Great All One. Your stream flows unceasingly, the omnipresent love that permeates all spheres. It permeates the purification planes, the matter. It is present.
0: In, jedem
1: in every sign,
0: in, jedem Mensch,
1: in every person,
0: in, jedem Wort,
1: in every word,
0: in, Gestik,
1: in every gesture,
0: bist,
1: you are
0: ist dein
1: hallowed is your name,
0: gütiger,
1: O eternal kind one.
0: Unser Reich kommt.
1: Our kingdom comes.
0: Es kommt zu
1: it
0: uns
1: comes to us
0: auf vielfältige
1: in manifold ways and means.
0: Das Reich
1: the
0: Gottes
1: kingdom of God lives
0: uns.
1: In the midst of us.
0: Spüren wir es?
1: Do we feel it?
0: Empfinden wir es?
1: Do we feel it?
0: Im Kätzchen?
1: In the little
0: Spüren
1: kitten?
0: Wir es?
1: Do we feel it in the horses?
0: Erleben wir es?
1: Do we experience
0: wenn wir über den Rasen?
1: It when we walk on the grass? And do we feel our brother, our sister in us? When we feel all this, we feel God in us, and we behold the infinite life, His power. God, the fullness, gives us inner and outer beauty. We should not be in need. We may receive just as we give selflessly. Just as we give selflessly, so may we receive, for we are children of God. Our inner being is rich. When we have developed the inner wealth, then our external life will be one worthy of a child of God, noble, gentle, humble, free, imbued by the love of the Father. And we will dwell and live in a way that fits our consciousness, which is close to the Father, to the beauty of heaven. For as it is in heaven, so shall it be on earth, among the children of God, who love the eternal Father selflessly. And the kingdom will come, the kingdom of God on earth, just as has been promised. People will love each other selflessly, and the angels of God will be among them. And they will adore, praise, and glorify the Eternal in all things, because they love, respect, and cherish one another.

0: Dein Wille geschieht wie im Himmel.
1: Your will is done on earth as it is in heaven.
0: Ja, liebe Geschwister.
1: Yes, dear brothers and sisters, when His will is done, then the earth gives of itself, because the people are with God and thus with the earth as well. The earth gives itself in fullness to those people who have opened up the inner fullness, who strive to fulfill the will of God. They think and work as God wills it. They strive to live with one another, to be there for their neighbor, to respect him and cherish him. Lord, you are the life in our children who are your children. For in the stream of the All, you are the Father, Mother, God, who envelops us, who loves us, who guides us. And so, the will of God shall and will be done in our young ones, for the kingdom of God is emerging. You give us this day our daily bread. The one who lives in God does not have to live in want. The one who raises his sensations and thoughts to God will receive from God, and what he needs is there for him and beyond that. For children of God will never go hungry, because they have opened the fullness in themselves. Manifold, yes, countless life. We work together for our neighbors. We help each other. We stand by for our neighbor. And so the life awakens, and our daily bread is given us, just as it has been promised. The Word of God in the books and cassettes are impulses for our inner life. Let us not just look into them. Let us feel deep into the Word, and we will sense the content of the words, and not just read the Word itself. The Spirit of our Father meets us in manifold ways and means. He is everywhere, in every letter, for there is nothing which does not come from Him. Nothing which is not carried by Him. The Spirit God is also in our human ways. When we surrender our humanness to Him, then He radiates. He helps us and transforms the negativity, and the negative becomes radiating positive energy. The books and cassettes, which are guides, help us in this, but we ourselves have to strive to draw closer to Him.

And forgive us our trespasses as we forgive those who trespass against us. As long as we are divisive, we will build fences. When this divisiveness falls away from us, then our soul will blossom like the most beautiful meadow, full of diversity, all-encompassing. As long as we are not with our neighbor, we are against him and we destroy. We tear down what our neighbor has built up. We intrude in the life of our neighbor because we do not have ourselves in hand. When we have torn down all our human aspects, then we respect and cherish our neighbor and his property and goods, which are also the property and goods of God. As long as we live behind the bars of our human ego, we do not see our neighbor. But God, the love, offers us our bread. God, the love, gives us our drink. He calls us to our meal, and when we eat consciously, when in full awareness we absorb the essence, God, the life, into us, and when our soul begins to shine, then it lives solely from the power of God. You lead us in time of temptation. The tempter is always underway, and as long as we have desires in relation to this world, pressing wishes, he will tempt us through our desires. He tempts us in manifold ways. He steals into our inner being by way of our sensations and thoughts. When we are alert, when we live consciously, then we will recognize him. We recognize him because he tempts us to see the world as the most important. When he tempts us with external things, when he wants to lead us astray with external things, the conscious person feels this and says no to the tempter. However, he knows the correspondences that are still there, the sinfulness, and surrenders it to the eternal Father in Christ. The light becomes stronger in the soul. The person shines more intensely, and the tempter withdraws more and more because he avoids the light.

and deliver us from evil. He redeems us and guides us into the inner life. He lets us feel the inner life in the external world too, in nature, everywhere that we go on our way. A little pebble pushes through our shoe, it wants to tell us. I am also a part of you. A beetle is moving along the path. We see it. It wants to tell us. I too am a part of you. A creature of God. We walk on the meadow. The grass bears us and speaks to us. I am here for you and carry you. When we live consciously and when we see our brother in the light of God, then we walk with him in the light. And we feel the power of the All in us, the love and wisdom in us and through us. We then feel the heart of the Father beating in us because we have found our way to his heart. For ours is the kingdom and the power and the glory from eternity to eternity. For ours is the kingdom, dear brothers and sisters, and the power and the glory from eternity to eternity. We are immortal beings. In each of us is a spirit body. We call it the soul. After the death of our body, our soul goes back to the cosmic being. Where? We determine this ourselves. Or are we attracted to the earth again? Because we are still close to the earth with our sensations and thoughts. Or do we go heavenwards because we have opened the kingdom of God in us for the most part? Then no sun is strange to us, no planet. Because all things, everything that exists speaks the language of love, and we who have become pure for the most part have become the language of love, the law of the All. We sense the celestial music of the All, because we are again conscious children of the All. We have opened the seven basic powers in us, the law of the All, and can move in all of infinity, because we have brought everything into positive, harmonious movement. The essence of life, the forces of the All.

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1: Ours is the eternal kingdom.
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1: Ours is the eternal life.
0: Wir sind Kinder.
1: We are children of the eternal Father. We are beings of the All. Often we gaze longingly to the stars. Let us close our eyes and take the essence of the stars into us. And the All Power then speaks to us, Child. Do not look into the distance. Look into your inner being. For what you think you see in the distance is as essence and power in you. I, the life. You are my child. I am your father and mother. I am God. You are in me, and I am in you. You are immortal. Become aware of this. Whatever your eye falls upon, affirm me in everything. Love your neighbor selflessly, and you will encounter me in your brother and in your sister. Let us live consciously, dear brothers and sisters. And the Eternal Father will come ever closer to us, His children. The love of the child for the Father is the most beautiful communication. How light the soul of the person becomes when the base, the human thoughts withdraw, when they are transformed into positive power through the strength of Christ. The person becomes so very buoyant, happy, and serene from within. When he lets go of all that is deceptive, when he turns to virtue and love. Peace and joy draw into him when the peace dwells consciously in the soul. Joy vivifies the soul and the person. When the person entrusts himself to God in everything that he thinks and does, hope, strength, and love is in us, also in illness and need. Let us go to him. He is close to us. Let us go to him. He stands by us in Christ. Let us go to him in every situation. Let us bring everything to him in Christ. All that makes us human, what leads us into lethargy, into laziness, into aggression. Let us carry it to him, and we will awaken in him. We are light, buoyant, peaceful. Our being is selfless love. the law. This is our goal. This is why we are human beings, in order to develop what in the end is so close to us, the infinity in each one of us, in each soul, and thus in each person, God, the life, the love of our Father.

0: Liebe Schwestern,
1: dear sisters, dear brothers, let us welcome one another to our gathering in the original Christian spirit here on the Christ Isaiah land, the land of the animals, at the Christ Rock Fountain. A heartfelt greetings in God. This greeting also goes out to our viewers watching on TV. You may be sitting in your living room or apartment right now watching the original Christian program, and perhaps you're surprised by the setting in which we find ourselves today. We are all children of the one God. We are all brothers and sisters to one another, and that is why we are also all connected today, here from the Christ Isaiah land to the whole world. When we look around, we see a beautiful setting with trees, with shrubs, with many flowers, and a lovely fountain with a large rock in the center. This rock also stands roughly in the center of the Christ Isaiah land. And when we take a closer look at it, we see that there are inscriptions on this rock. On one side, we can read, I am who I am, the Eternal One. And on the other side, it reads, I, Christ, am the rock, the way, the truth, and the life. And there is also a request, a call, follow me, that is the Christ of God. This call is not new, because 2,000 years ago, the Christ of God, as Jesus of Nazareth, already said, follow me. But what has become of this? What have the religions and perhaps each one of us made of it? From all that has been misrepresented, from all that has been concealed of what the true prophetesses and prophets of God brought to this earth over the millennia, God, the Eternal One, has called upon the divine wisdom and Christ to compile once again in our time all the teachings that the true prophets have brought to humanity, to reveal them anew and to give us human beings an understanding of them once more in our modern language. And this is what our sister Gabriele, the great prophetess and emissary of God, did for 50 years here on this earth. She gave great revelations from the Christ of God, revelations from our Father, Mother God,

0: so that we people today have the opportunity to turn back, that is, to turn inward into our inner being, to seek God our Father not in the external world, but in the quiet chamber, just as Jesus of Nazareth recommended to us. And these 50 years were not easy for Gabriele, and certainly not easy for the kingdom of God either, because Gabriele had to endure a lot on this earth: character assassination, persecution, and slander. And despite all of this, she persevered, bringing the word of the kingdom of God to this earth for 50 years in order to build a foundation for us so that it will be easier for us to return home, back to our true origin, into the kingdom of God. Yet, Gabriele, to whom we truly owe a great debt of gratitude, did not merely teach, because she belongs to divine wisdom. And in the kingdom of God, divine wisdom is action, the deed. And on this earth, too, divine wisdom is the deed. And so, over these many decades, Gabriele built up many foundations which she left behind for us, and upon which a people of God can build the kingdom of peace of the Christ of God. And a major component of these foundations is the Christ Isaiah land where we are today. 26 years ago, Gabriele began to develop this land. She had the great vision, which has also been handed down by the great prophet of God, Isaiah, that everything is one, a unity. We human beings, the animals, the plants, everything belongs together. And in this spirit, she built up this work of the deed, and so this beautiful land came into being for people, for plants, for animals, and for minerals. It is the deed born of the Spirit of God. And much of what we see here came into being through her. Many meadows and fields were acquired, and many hedgerows were planted, stretching for many, many kilometers. And all of this now provides a home for our animal brothers and sisters, a place on this earth where they are allowed to live, where they are not persecuted. And I would also like to use this gathering to say thank you. Thank you to the many brothers and sisters who helped make this possible, who contributed financially so that these fields and tracts of land could be acquired in the first place, and so that everything we see now around us could be built up. I think we have every reason to thank the divine wisdom and also to thank our brother Christ and our eternal Father, Mother, God. Perhaps we can let this gratitude sink into our hearts, into our innermost being. Thereby, it might be a help to us to once again consciously take to heart the words of Christ which are carved here into the rock. I, Christ, am the rock, the way, the truth, and the life. Follow me. These words can stir much within us, as can the gentle breeze that blows around us, the sun's rays that bring us light, and all the plants that surround us. They lead us inward.
1: So können wir
0: So let us journey further inward by singing a song together. I pray unto the

I pray unto the power of love revealed in Christ's great glory above. Yield unto the precious impulse with which, as child, I have been loved. I want, in place of selfish thinking, to let myself be in seas of love sinking. Oh, how I find you truly please me, and how my heart is longing for you. Through love which strongly, gently attracts me, all of my being bows unto you. You worthy love, you gracious being, you have me, and I also you chosen. O Christ, let be your name imprinted deep in the heart of every man. May your true love and brotherly kindness be stamped for always in each our sense, in word, in deed, in every being. Let be the name of Christ our reading.

0: Himmlischer Vater,
1: Heavenly Father, we come to you, original Christians, in the spirit of your Son, the Christ of God. We come from the east and west, from north and south, and bow before you, Heavenly Father, you who are the glory and the life of eternity. You have called us and guided us through Christ, and we are gathered together in the original Christian spirit, in the spirit of your love, which was revealed to us through Christ as Jesus of Nazareth. Heavenly Father, we thank you for all the guidance, for all the strength, for everything, absolutely everything, which has taken place in our life, and which, in looking back, we may truly recognize as your guidance. In our daily lives, we are often so turned outward, Father, but in moments of inner reflection, moments when we turn to you and become still in our hearts, we feel how close you are to us. Yes, we feel how close Christ is to us, as well as our guardian beings who surround us. We bow deeply before you, Christ, divine brother, you who are our Redeemer, you who have called us in our hearts and brought us together here to spend a few hours together in thanksgiving to the Heavenly Father, the Father of love. Yes, he who is the law of love for God and neighbor. We also thank you, Christ, divine brother, that you touch us in our hearts time and time again, that we may come to you with everything that moves us in our daily lives, and may again and again place upon the inner altar what we recognize as contrary to the law of love for God and neighbor, surrendering it to you so as to clear it up with your power and no longer do it. And so our soul becomes cleansed, and the light of the eternal Father in our soul can grow ever stronger, and we receive from you, Christ, the Father's love. For you, Christ, and the Father, you are one. So we truly give thanks with all our hearts for these hours, during which we may spend a few hours together in nature on the Christ Isaiah land, the land of the animals. Thanks be to you, Christ, divine brother. Thanks be to you, eternal Father, Mother, God. Thanks be to you for all the brothers and sisters, for the unity in you.

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1: I am who I am. I am the Christ of God, yes, truly. I am the rock. I am the way, the truth, and the life. I am the light of your souls. I am your Redeemer, the Christ of God. And I come in the prophetic word to my own, and also to you, you peoples of this earth. Truly, I come to you. Hear my word. It is the voice of the All. It is the word that the Father sends to you through me. O see, beloved sisters, beloved brothers, by the TV sets worldwide and also here on the land of peace, in this blessed hour. Yes, I raise my word to you, and your souls rejoice because they recognize me, the Christ of God, as the power and life in them. As Jesus of Nazareth, I brought you the Father of love. As Jesus of Nazareth, I taught and explained about the Father of love, the eternal, all-one Father, Mother, God, who beheld and created all his children, and whose very nature is love, the law of love for God and neighbor. As Jesus of Nazareth, I healed many a one, and I awakened the so-called dead, because I saw that the life cord, the silver cord, was not yet separated from the body. Thus, I was able to accomplish miracles for the people of that time, miracles of love. And I taught many, many things. I explained many, many things from the law of life, which God is, our eternal Father. Yes, I gave my life out of love. But I did not die on the cross to take away the sins of humankind. That is a teaching of the caste of priests. I did not die so that people keep on sinning, keep on committing one misdeed after another. Rather, I taught, be perfect as your Father in heaven is perfect. And I taught the fulfillment of the Ten Commandments and the Sermon on the Mount, which are truly steps back into the kingdom of God, if they are fulfilled by the people, because the fulfillment of the law of love cleanses the souls and lifts them out of the law of sowing and reaping. So I taught something completely different from what was made of my words over the centuries. I never appointed priests, nor did I found churches. I did not found any religions. I proclaimed the Father's love. Truly, beloved sisters, beloved brothers, the religions that call themselves Christian have appropriated my name and over the centuries have, especially in the Western world, taught and instructed many peoples completely falsely, and with fire and sword have planted false teachings into the hearts and souls of people. Look into the history of religions, and you will find that my word is the word of truth, yesterday and today. So since over the centuries, the so-called Christian West has been taught completely falsely about the life of Jesus of Nazareth, the Christ of God, who I am. Aren't you then manipulated ones? If you believe these teachings, aren't you then subservient to those who manipulate you to this very day? I am the Son of God, the co-regent of the kingdom of God, and I am one with the Father, and the Father is love. And the Father's love gave you the Ten Commandments through the prophets and through me, his Son, Christ, the Sermon on the Mount, to be fulfilled, so that you may find your way out of the law of sowing and reaping. But those who, from the very beginning, were and are against me, the Christ of God, have taught the peoples falsely, have deliberately led them astray, have deliberately turned them away from the God of love, and have turned the teachings and life of Jesus of Nazareth into a religion of cruelty, crime, murder, and genocide. And countless people and souls are still bound to these energy fields because they believe the lies of the caste of priests. Thus, you are manipulated ones. How much longer do you want to remain manipulated people? How much longer do you want to worship as manipulated ones to the God of the underworld? Do you not know that the earth can barely sustain humankind anymore? Do you not know that it isn't the climate change that is slowly making the earth uninhabitable? It is you. You have destroyed this earth because destruction is inherent in your very nature, because you are manipulated by the God of the underworld and his representatives here on earth. When you look at your lives and take the Ten Commandments and the Sermon on the Mount in comparison, do you not realize that day after day you are violating the law of love for God and neighbor? Truly, I say to you, whoever does not wake up and begin to change their life will be a manipulated one in the afterlife too. And the forces of darkness which drive this manipulation forward from the beyond will receive you. The times are earnest, beloved sisters, beloved brothers, you who are often manipulated people. Truly, save your souls while this world still exists. because it is truly not easy for the souls in the spheres of purification. Everything is energy. How often have I already revealed this to you? Beloved brothers, beloved sisters, my words are serious regarding the state of this world, regarding what you call climate change. Yet it is you yourselves, day after day, who are accelerating this climate change. It is you yourselves who continually act against nature, against the animals, against the minerals. It is you yourselves who are waging war against nature, against the forests, against the minerals, and with incredible cruelty against the animals. Have you not yet realized that in doing so, you are waging war against the Christ of God, who I am? Truly, I say to you, time is drawing to a close. And when you arrive in the beyond, you will realize that I, the Christ of God, am the rock, the way, the truth, and the life. But by then, it will be too late for many a one, because the beyond has its energies, and these energies will keep you for quite some time. But I am the rock, and so I give you this image, take it into your hearts. And no matter how grievous your times may become, I, the Christ of God in you, am the rock. I am the way, the truth, and the life. You look at the rock standing in this fountain. Imagine this rock as a radiant light, like a heart. This rock, full of light, dwells in each of your souls. Take this image to heart if you wish, for I am the love in the Father, Mother, God. I am truly love, and I want to lead you out of the manipulations by the religions that call themselves Christian. Yes, they keep on abusing my name to this very day. And to this very day, the prophetic word, which I am, is mocked and ridiculed, made a laughingstock by those who are against me and who have been waging war against me for a very long time, because they cannot bear my word of love, my word of love for God and neighbor. Oh, see, you peoples of this earth, even in your own scriptures, it is written that Jesus of Nazareth said the following: I will send you prophetesses and prophets. I will send you the Spirit of Truth, who will guide you into all truth. These words of Jesus of Nazareth are found in your so-called Bibles. And now the Spirit of Truth has come. Divine wisdom, my prophetess, Gabriele, guided by the cherub of divine wisdom, known to you as Brother Emmanuel, and over decades, everything was explained and taught, everything was revealed that humanity is able to comprehend so as to live according to God's laws, the Ten Commandments, and the Sermon on the Mount. And what has once again become of it? Mockery and derision of the prophetic word. O see, you are thus still being manipulated. You are still being deceived. You are still being betrayed by those who uphold their false teachings and keep on manipulating the peoples. I am not in any host. Have you not been given a mind? I am not in any tabernacle, nor am I in any incense, nor in any church made of stone. You yourselves are the temple of God, and in you I am the brightly shining rock. You can come to me at any time, for I love you. I guide you. I lead you out of manipulation. I do not lead you to a prophet or a prophetess either. Prophets and prophetesses are your sisters, your brothers. I lead you to me, the Son of God in you, your Redeemer. For I have been given the power by the Eternal Father to bring all fallen beings home, back into the kingdom of God. And so I teach and instruct through my prophetesses and prophets and give my word once again at the end of time.
0: O
1: see, you peoples of this earth, how very much you are being manipulated by those in power in your governments. Have you not yet understood what is between the lines? Energetic forces influence many of those in power in your governments. Energetic forces from the beyond, from the fall realms, have thus concentrated energies that control your financial system. They have concentrated energies that control everything, and these are the same forces that also control your media. They are the same forces that are supported and sustained by the energies from the beyond in order to finance wars, to instigate wars, to destroy. Have you not yet comprehended what history has taught you? It is always the same patterns. It is always the same dynasties that ultimately hold the fate of this world in their hands. And these world-oriented powers also join forces with the so-called religious powers of this world. And so you are already now being prepared more and more through your media for the great battle of nations. Read between the lines. The goal is to become combat ready again. The goal is to rearm. And those who arm for war are once again making lots of money. And the nations that arm for war are once again taking out loans from the major energy fields, which the people would then have to pay. It is always the same game. and the nations hardly ever learn from it. And so the great battle of nations is truly brewing on the horizon. Because the West wants to pour into the East. Do you not read between the lines? Do you not hear what is really being said in the news? Do you not read the government statements, which are, after all, accessible both in the West and in the East? Truly, everything that I, the Christ of God, have now revealed to you can also be understood in your world. It is written in the media, and it is conveyed to the people in a similar way by your government officials. Do you now understand why I brought home to you the image of the brightly shining rock? I am the rock. I am the way, the truth, and the life. Follow me. Truly follow me in the love for God and neighbor. Forgive your sisters and brothers who have sinned against you. Ask for forgiveness yourselves when you realize that you have sinned. Make peace with your neighbor. Truly, make peace with your neighbors. Tear down your inner walls so as to find the way to unity in your families, in your workplace, and as far as you are able, make peace with nature and the animals. Begin very gradually to distance yourselves from the consumption of meat. For the animals are your fellow brothers and sisters. They are creatures of evolution. And so too are the trees, the shrubs, the plants. Everything is life from God, the Eternal One. We call him the Creator God, the Creator of the universes, and also the Creator of Mother Earth. For even though Mother Earth results from the fall, just like all matter, nevertheless, the loving, guiding hand of the Creator is given to you, for He has given you minerals, plants, animals, so that you may further nurture the concept of unity. He did not send you to a desert planet. He is love. He has given you all of creation so that you may learn to comprehend that love, the love for God and neighbor, bears within the unity of everything and everyone. It is you yourselves who are now turning this wonderful planet Earth into a desert planet indeed, who have already done so in part. And all the unspeakable suffering that has been inflicted on the earth over thousands of years, on the animals, upon the plants, lies as a shadow on your souls. And you will have to make amends for it. You will have to expiate it. You will have to become light of His light once more, before you can return to the kingdom of God. But I, the Christ of God, am the rock. I am the way, the truth, and the life. I am in you, and I help and serve you in self-recognition so that you may grasp where each and every one of you stands. The teaching of love for God and neighbor is selfless love for people, for nature, for animals and plants. These are the first steps so that your souls may be cleansed and your bodies regain their health. Oh, how often do people say, I am sick, I suffer from this or that. Have you never asked yourselves whether it is you yourselves, through your violation of the laws of love for God and neighbor, who are making you sick? It is you yourselves. Often, you do not recognize this because from past lives on earth, the soul transmits something into your physical body, which then leads to the outbreak of an illness. You are spiritually ignorant ones. Why? Because you are manipulated ones. You have believed God's adversary for so long through incarnations after incarnations that you no longer know who you are. Many of you deny the existence of a soul within your body. Truly, I say to you, you live eternally. There is no death. The human body is matter. Yet in the human body dwells a finer material being called the soul. And in the soul's core of being is the spirit body. The spirit body from God, completely pure, just as God created it and beheld it. And as the soul is cleansed more and more, the pure spiritual body also unfolds in the soul. And only the pure spiritual body will return to the kingdom of God. Yet the soul can become cleansed only with my power, with my redeeming power, which dwells in your souls. And that is why I am the rock, the way, the truth, and the life. Verily, become aware that God, our Heavenly Father, is love. Become aware that I, the Christ of God, am the love in God. And I go after every fallen soul. Yes, I am calling you. Come to me, the Christ of God. Give me everything that oppresses you, that moves you. I want to truly lead and guide you. I want to bring you home, back to your spiritual families, for I love you so very much. God, our eternal Father, is the law of love. And out of this law of love, He beheld and created you. Thus, you are spirit of His spirit and love of His love. Oh, open your hearts wide for me, the Christ of God, and let the image of love emerge in you, the brightly shining rock, the Christ of God, who I am. Yes, I am the way, the truth, and the life. Follow me. Follow me using the Ten Commandments of God and my Sermon on the Mount, which I gave you, so that you find your way out of the manipulation of the masses, so that you find your way out of the deceptive web of religions. Truly, no one needs a religion. What you need is the life from the Spirit of God, and that am I, the Christ of God. Truly, I am who I am, and I love my brothers and sisters, and I will lead you all back to your eternal home. And may it take ever so long for people to awaken, for the souls to awaken. Yes, until the very last soul has returned to the kingdom of God. For that long, I will go after every soul, for I am the love in God, your Father and mine, from eternity to eternity.

0: Liebe Schwestern, liebe Brüder,
1: dear sisters, dear brothers, we have truly been privileged to witness a great, great experience. Christ has spoken powerfully into our hearts, and He also spoke powerfully to the nations. And it is just as the tradition says, He spoke with authority, not like the scribes. Christ has explained so much to us and given us so much knowledge that can help us on our journey to Him, who is, after all, the way, the truth, and the life. And He placed a wonderful image in our souls, that within us, in our soul, we carry Him as a brightly shining rock. I have the feeling that He did this so that we might truly internalize this image, that it can help us when difficult times come, when hardships, fears, and worries threaten to overwhelm us, when we suffer pain or illness, so that we may find our way to Him and to this mighty, radiant crystal, which is a rock, an unshakable rock that can help us in every situation. We are here in a wonderful little gem of nature and have heard the Christ of God from heaven. He warned us that we are being manipulated in many different forms, and the more we are frightened by His word, the more we may begin to recognize where we are still being manipulated. He gave us so much comfort and love, and also said that one of the first steps we can take is to stop consuming our animals. And so let us be grateful that we are able to share a meal together that is on our tables without the suffering of animals, prepared by farmers who strive to recognize the earth as their friend and treat it accordingly. Before we sit down to eat, let us go into prayer once more and give thanks to our brother who is our Redeemer and who speaks to us so powerfully and so lovingly. He is the presence. The presence. He is life. He is our kind brother who loves us above all else.

0: dear viewers, dear friends all over the world. We would be very happy to receive your thoughts and comments. WhatsApp +491 151 188 38742 or write to free-community@god-in-us.de.
1: Liebe Geschwister,
0: dear brothers and sisters, we have been privileged to hear a powerful revelation from the Christ of God. And as original Christians and as friends of the original Christians, we can simply share with one another what is in our hearts. We ask the brothers with the microphones to look around to see if anyone would like to speak.
2: Ich möchte gerne einfach Christus.
3: I'd simply like to thank Christ and the Father, also for the many prophets who have come to earth time and again in order to lead people away from these falsifiers, because such deceivers, they don't just lead people to churches and religions, they also somehow prevent people from experiencing what a profound feeling the connection to Christ or to our Heavenly Father truly is. And now that we've learned tonight that we have such a mighty rock within us, we can simply give even more thanks because a rock cannot be toppled or intimidated.
0: That's beautiful what you're saying. It's also wonderful how Christ says that there is no need for religions at all. He didn't bring any religion and he doesn't want to lead us to prophetesses or prophets. Instead, he wants to lead us to himself within us. He expressed this so beautifully that we are free children, that we are spiritual beings that will return to our eternal homeland, and that we do so at his hand. No human leaders are needed at all.
3: I too would like to thank Christ with all my heart. Ever since he was here on earth as Jesus of Nazareth, he has been going after us, and I truly felt in today's revelation how he is shaking us awake so that we may finally awaken from this manipulation that numbs our hearts and silences our souls, and that he also goes after every soul to the very end. Such faithful brotherhood is unparalleled. And I'm taking this image with me for my life, the brightly shining rock. I am Christ, the way, the truth, and the life, and I follow him.
0: I think this is the only thing that will endure into the future, no matter what comes, no matter what each one of us will experience. And Christ is truly a treasure because he actually gave us the teaching 2,000 years ago on how we can escape these manipulations in which many people are trapped, so that we may gain clarity for our own lives by trying to apply the Ten Commandments and the Sermon on the Mount. Then, step by step, we realize who we are, who I myself am, and perhaps also come to see how I too might be manipulating others. Yet I learn step by step to find the way to freedom, to find Christ within myself. And on this rock, which Christ himself is, he can then also build his kingdom of peace. Because then we are strong in him, and I believe that is what he wants, that is what he desires for his people here on this earth.
4: Christus hat in seiner Offenbarung,
3: in his revelation, Christ also called upon, asked us to bestow our love upon his Father's creatures. He spoke of the animals. I've been looking around here for some time now at these trees, at their tops against the sky. And that has given this request a whole new power. What wonderful beings these are, standing here around us, reaching toward the sky, so elegant, so beautiful, so delicate. And now that I've become aware of this, I realize there's an even greater surge of love that I feel toward the Father's creatures, His children in nature. Love that I want to give more of, to express better. This image, I think, will stay with me for a long time.
0: I think it's wonderful to be able to carry such an image with us, because there are always times for us when things are not going so well, and when we then remember this, it gives us a boost again, and we remember that Christ, the rock, is also within us, and that He wants to help us. And He might then point out one or two situations in our daily lives where we can take steps toward Him again. And ultimately, it is also the longing for unity, the longing to once more attain an inner connection with plants and animals rather than seeing them as separate from us and thinking they have little to do with us. We are all one great unity within the eternal Creator's family of creation. We are children of the Eternal One. And we know that trees and animals often look to us human beings to see how we react and how we treat them. And that, in turn, gives them strength to endure on this earth, because plants and animals aren't doing well here either, since they have few friends. So this is a good image to take with us. I was deeply moved by how close Christ was and still is.

0: everything I have, everything that weighs me down as well as my joy, I can share it all with him. And he rejoices when I come to him with it, and he guides me so that I may go deeper, returning to unity with my neighbor, but also with nature and the animals. And especially when you're in an environment like this one, of course you feel very connected to everything. But this feeling I have today is deeply etched in my heart. And it's the support for so much. When harder times come, Christ is the rock on which I can build and trust. He who never leaves me. And that gives me infinite courage, comfort, and strength.
1: Gabi, you've spoken from our hearts. I think what you've shared with us so beautifully put into words is exactly what we've been able to feel, this unity with him, this peace, and this sincerity with which he accompanies us and warns us against everything that can lead us astray. Thank you very much.
2: Wir sind ja heute Abend auf dem Land des Friedens.
0: We are, after all, on the land of peace tonight. And on the land of peace, Christ told us that we are being manipulated into believing that we must once again become combat ready. Those were his words. And this combat readiness really has absolutely nothing to do with God or with Christ. And the fact that this message is going out with such clarity tonight from the land of peace, I find that phenomenal.
1: Christ,
3: as Jesus of Nazareth, was also a pacifist. He rejected all violence. And in fact, it is a mockery and derision of his teaching when Christian religions today appropriate his name but do the opposite of what he taught.
0: I'd like to thank Christ from the bottom of my heart for placing such a magnificent image of the rock in our hearts. Because I often think of our younger generation, of the children. This image, the rock and the light, which we've already heard about from Gabriele, is such a wonderful anchor, something truly magnificent in us. And I think that the children also look to the older generation, to us, for orientation, when we maintain peace and take steps in that direction. And then, I also believe that a new, strong generation can grow out of this. But it's up to us.
3: I think what you've shared with us is very good and important. It's up to us. Yes, dear brothers and sisters, I believe we can all truly give thanks to Christ, to the Eternal Father and the Kingdom of God, and perhaps we can express this together with a song titled, I Am, on page 12. In our songbook.

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Is there a place without

space or day. 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How the feeling forms in me. I am full of strength, yet still I am in you. Waken up and follow me. I am the love which leads to unity. I am the wind which gently sways each tree. I am the stone which lies forever still. I am the freedom which you long to feel. I am the picture and the song. I am the path you go along. I am the rock on which you stand. I am the one who takes your hand. I am the word which gently turns your ear. I am the thought which breaks each barrier. Place the words I am as foremost in your heart. Speak to the Most High, unto the inner part. So I lift up high my look. Nevermore will I look back. Be alert and then go on. Recognize where help will come.

0: Liebe Schwestern, liebe Brüder,
1: dear sisters, dear brothers, dear friends worldwide, so we stay connected in His peace and wish one another a blessed night. Greetings in God.

Dear viewers, dear friends all over the world, we would be very happy to receive your thoughts and comments. WhatsApp +491 151 188 38742 or write to free-community@god-in-us.de.

Liobani School, to a higher ethics and morals for children and adults. In the Liobani School, we learn, among other things, to practice the help for life. Do not do to another what you do not want to have done to you, toward people, animals, and nature, in order to become a happier and more peaceful person. Liobani is an angel being who in the eternal spiritual worlds guides and teaches the spirit children. What Liobani wants to say to us human children on the earth, whether small or big, has been written down for us by a human being who is able to translate the language of the heavens. Because Liobani is a heavenly being and thus does not speak the language of human beings, I, Gabriela, your human sister, translate Liobani's heavenly language.

0: Hallo, liebe Kinder.
1: Hello, dear children, dear parents. We're happy that you've tuned in again today for another program from Liobani. Can you imagine that every second, yes, every moment of our life is precious and unique, and that everything we encounter and experience during the day has an important message for us? Today, Liobani tells us that every day of our life is like a school day, and this not only for children, but also for adults. Deep in their heart, many parents have the desire to fulfill their tasks well and with love, so that the little ones, who are entrusted to them, will someday become free, happy, strong, and responsible-minded people. Using simple words, Liobani explains how we can accomplish this and gives us many practical tips for raising children in an upright way.
2: So first, Liobani addresses the parents. Dear brothers and sisters, you are spirit beings in an earthly garment. You are in this earthly garment only for a certain amount of time. The eternal homeland of all beings is the light of the eternal Father. It is the kingdom of the inner being. Dear brothers and sisters in the earthly garment, many of you are or will be parents. Your children, whom you procreate and give birth to, are, just like you, spirit beings in a garment, children of God. The man, the father, merely procreates the shell, the person, and the woman carries the developing shell, the growing embryo, under her heart.
1: Both, the father as well as the mother, transmitted a part of their genetic makeup to the developing physical body, namely the parts that are active in the woman, the mother, as well as in the man, the father, at the time of procreation and during the growth in the mother's body. These are hereditary dispositions, which may become effective during the child's life on earth. These hereditary dispositions can become active during the course of this life on earth, or they may remain latent. The planetary radiation which leads the child's soul to incarnate brings about the one as well as the other.
2: So as you heard, the soul enters the physical body. In the pure being, it is a spirit being, just as you and I are in the spiritual, divine kingdom. If the spirit being is burdened, it is called soul. It burdened itself during its incarnations, and after each embodiment, went into one of the four soul realms in the spheres of purification. Its stay there takes place again and again until the soul is purified and has again become a pure spirit being.
1: Dear parents, when you teach, instruct, and point out many things and incidents in the world to your child, which is now taking its first steps in the world, always remember that your child also received its free will from God. According to the law of free will, parents may not suppress their child's will by forcing their opinions, ideas, and lifestyle habits onto it. Every person has his own individual spiritual burdens. According to this spiritual burdening, soul and person are led by that planetary constellation with which the soul is linked in terms of similar vibrations.
2: Surely you know days in which the children are contrary or grumpy or fight with each other. Liobani explains why this happens and how we should act. She says, dear parents, please realize that your child's soul bears other burdens, desires, memories, and characteristics than your soul does, even if they are like your soul's burdens in several spiritual aspects. These same or similar burdens have led parents and children together. This is a soul guilt, a group karma, which connects parents and children with each other, which they should bear together. Remember this when you reprimand the often obstinate, disobedient little ones, so that you do not inhibit their free will by forcing your will on them. Endeavor to guide your child, not to control it, so that it will become a useful, good, free, and happy person.
1: When the child is disobedient, grumpy, or contrary, please don't authoritatively call the child to order, but guide it. This means to be responsive to the child and find out the causes for its behavior. In many cases, the causes are not only with the child, but also in the parents' way of bringing it up. For the adults as well as for the children, each day is a school day on which every single person may recognize his way of thinking and living. Thus, the parents may also recognize themselves in their child's behavior. The children are a mirror for the parents. As the parents think, as they live with each other harmoniously or quarrelsomely, so does this affect their children. And so the days on earth are also days of self-recognition, school lessons in the earthly garment.
2: Dear parents, says Liobani, so as you heard, the soul enters into the physical body. In the pure being, it is a spirit being, as you and I are also in the divine kingdom. For each person, also for the child, the individual days are shaped according to their spiritual burdening. The day's energy potential flows to each person differently, according to his spiritual development and that which he should overcome today. So, each day is a school day for each person, for the little ones as well as for the grown-ups. At each moment, the energy of the day stimulates the person via his world of feelings and thoughts, or via second or third persons, and tells him what he should recognize today and now on himself so that he may clear it up accordingly, either through a conversation, a proper selfless act, by asking for forgiveness, or by forgiving.
1: The teachers of each day are the unlawfully applied energies, that is, negative thoughts, words, and actions, which the person has inflicted on his soul in previous incarnations or during the present embodiment, but have not yet been cleared up. The same or similarly vibrating energies which the burdened soul carries in itself also vibrate in the spheres of purification and in the atmosphere. According to their activity, they are attracted by the soul's burdens. We also call them correspondences of the soul. And so, each day, soul and person are touched from within, by the guardian spirit, as well as by like vibrating energy fields and guided in such a way that the person may daily, at each moment, recognize what he should clear up today and not tomorrow.
2: And so recognize, says Liobani, that every day God, the eternal law, gives each person so many recognitions and at the same time so much strength in order to clear up what he has recognized so that the negative energies that have been set free can be transformed into positive, powerful life energies.
1: If a person does not make use of the days, hours, minutes, and moments of his life, then he wastes them. It could be that during this incarnation, he burdens himself with a new soul guilt, which is greater than the one he brought along into his existence. For this reason, dear parents, be alert and recognize that your child, too, is given the day as a school day. You should help your child so that, as an adult, it will be cheerful, happy, and largely free of soul burdens that affect the body.
2: At the end, Liobani encourages us, please recognize your task and thus also your responsibility toward God. For your child, the spirit being, was beheld, created, and given by God, and it will return to God just like you. Dear parents, so let's practice together. Let us make use of the hours, the minutes, the moments of our life in order to learn. And we will realize that the more we find ourselves in the mirror images of our children, the more interesting our life will become. And we adults can be more and more of a role model for our children. For today, we take our leave of you, dear parents and dear children. Until next time, all the best to you and goodbye.
1: Goodbye.

Dear children and dear parents, welcome to a new episode of the Lyubanese School for New Jerusalem for another time under the sign of the Christ of God, the love for God and neighbor. From previous programs, you may remember that this is a spiritual school and the Lyubanese School for New Jerusalem is indeed international, being broadcast in different languages through television and radio. Thus, we are a very big family that attends this Lyubanese school together in many, many countries worldwide. However, we know that Lyubanese is talking about a completely different school, a spiritual school. It practically encompasses our entire life on earth. In this international school, Lyubanese wants to teach high ethics and morals to us human beings. You may remember that Lyubanese is a heavenly being who guides and teaches the spiritual children in heaven. Therefore, since she does not speak the human language, our great sister Gabriele, the prophetess of God in our time, who understands the language of heaven, has translated and written down in human words for us what Lyubanese wants to tell us here on earth. In our program today, Lyubanese wants to explain to us more about what we can learn in the spiritual school. Namely, it has to do with why we are actually on this earth. Let's listen to what Lyubanese tells us. Dear child, you are on earth in order to lighten your soul burdens more and more, the shadows of your spirit body which lives in your earthly body. You should dissolve the shadows with light-filled feelings, thoughts, words, and with active spiritual selfless actions. Then, instead of the shadows, bright, radiating divine light will shine. Then you will have expanded your consciousness, and in this way you will also be closer to God, our Heavenly Father. On earth, you are in a spiritual school. During your life on earth, on the way to the Heavenly Father's house, you learn how a person should think, speak, and act divinely. That is, how they should live. That is the spiritual school for all people. Each day, you receive smaller and larger tasks from God, your Father. They are given to you by God and by your guardian angel according to your age on earth. The Spirit of your Heavenly Father and of your guardian angel help you to fulfill and put into practice what you have recognized. This means that in the Lyubanese School for New Jerusalem, we learn to make good use of the many impulses that each day gives us in order to learn how to feel, think, speak, and act lawfully. That is, how to live a God-pleasing life on earth. In order to recognize ourselves in our behavior, we, all of us, receive tasks each day, which help us to transform our negative aspects into the positive. You see, dear children, our task on earth is to become divine again. And we are not left alone. Our conscience speaks to us unceasingly. Lyubanese says, for example, when you are angry, then your conscience says, the way you are now thinking and speaking is not good. You are angry because you did not get this or that. That is not good. Or you are angry because your brother or sister gave an answer to your question that you did not want to hear. Your conscience asks you, why didn't you want to hear this answer? Or if you don't want to go to bed, or someone even hit you, then ask yourself, why did this happen? When you react angrily, this always has one or more reasons.
If you have found them, then you know what is happening inside you. The conscience is either the spirit of your Father in you, for you are the house, the temple in which the spirit of your heavenly Father dwells, or it is your invisible guide, your guardian angel, who admonishes you. Dear children, have you ever noticed that when you quarrel with another person, you often have an uneasy feeling afterwards, something like an annoyance about what just happened? This is the conscience which Lyubeny speaks of. It wants to make you think before you continue with your behavior. Lyubeny explains that since we often do not even notice our own misbehavior, our conscience is the help and warning from our Heavenly Father or our guardian angel. You see, dear children, this is why our conscience is so very precious, and we should listen to it at any given moment. Many things that we see on internet, on television, or in computer games, all the violence that we often see there as well, dull our conscience and cloud our consciousness, the fine sensations from our soul. Yet this conscience is the best compass for checking our reactions and acting according to God's commandments. Dear child, perhaps you too have reacted angrily in more than one situation. Lyubeny explains what is going on inside us during such a moment. Dear child, you have heard that like always attracts like. This is why nothing in life happens by chance. If two like vibrating, ugly and bad thoughts come together, then the result is like an explosion. The person is angry, they explode and speak ugly words or strike out. So when you are angry, you send out ugly and unkind thought beings. And with words, you release more negative energy. Your fit of anger may have occurred because the shadows of your soul attracted what your neighbor sent out. Therefore, the fit of anger was triggered not only by your friends. Through their behavior, they touched the shadow of your soul. This shadow began to vibrate more strongly and broke out in you as anger. Before this outburst, during and after your anger, the spirit of your heavenly Father and your guardian angel endeavored and continue to endeavor to enlighten you with the following love sensations. Dear child, first look at yourself before you blame your friend or your supposed enemy in your anger. Look at yourself, whether you aren't still expecting something from them, or whether you are angry because they did not give you the answer that you wanted to hear. Perhaps you wanted to be flattered. Or if your friend or your supposed enemy has hit you, ask yourself, how did you behave? What thoughts did you have toward your neighbor, your friend, or apparent enemy? Were your thoughts loving or hateful? Therefore, look for the shadows in yourself and not in your friend or apparent enemy. I think Lyubeny sums it up perfectly. I know from my own experience that in most conflicts with others, we tend to search for scapegoats or try to put the blame on others. However, if we analyze our reactions properly, in most cases, they turn out to be a mirror of our own behavior, which touch similar shadows in our soul, and these, in turn, make us explode and react badly towards our neighbor. Of course, we should practice the following: to first look at ourselves before blaming or even attacking others. A great help is the golden rule, which says, do not do to others
what you do not want to be done to you. Since Liu Banyi wants to help us make good use of our days on earth and to learn how to behave and live as our Heavenly Father wishes, she explains further. See, dear little brother or sister, that is the school of life of our Heavenly Father for his earthly children. The spirit of our Heavenly Father and of our guardian angel admonish, help, and protect according to the behavior of the child. The instructions for our life from our Heavenly Father and from our guardian angel are very comprehensive. It is possible that there are several shadows in your soul which the spirit of your Heavenly Father and of your guardian angel want to lighten together with you, so that your soul becomes more light-filled and brighter. Thus, if you pay attention to your conscience and follow the good and loving sensations and thoughts, or you pay attention to the loving words and admonishments of your parents, who have also been chosen by God for you, to protect you, to take care of you, to help you and to guide you on your way into becoming a teenager and an adult. Therefore, when you are obedient, which doesn't mean submissive, and your parents protect you, take care of you and guide you according to the laws of selfless love, then you are in the best of care. God, your guardian angel, and your parents take care of you. So you receive a lot of help in the spiritual school of life. Your grandparents and your relatives can also give you many a good piece of advice. Aside from all this selfless care, you will also visit the worldly school in which you can develop your spiritual and human abilities. According to the law of God, the following sentence applies to everyone. Live in order to learn and not learn in order to live. Dear children and parents, what do you think of today's explanations by our spiritual teacher Liu Banyi? Isn't it a great gift for all of us to learn from her in this spiritual school? With Liu Banyi, we not only learn why we sometimes behave negatively, but above all, how to solve the problems that we have with other people and thus to gradually clear up our shadows. Remember, we always have God's helping hand because we can always turn within, become quiet, and ask our Heavenly Father for his help. Dear children, do you realize what this means? That in moments of pain and sorrow, none of us is ever alone. That not only your parents, grandparents, and friends are at your side, but that also your Heavenly Father is there with you, God in you. For today, I will say goodbye for now, wishing you, dear friends, wonderful and successful days. Until next time, goodbye.

0: Guten Morgen, liebe Zuhörer, liebe Zuhörerin.
1: Good morning, dear viewer, dear listener. Hardly have we awakened from sleep and are beginning our day when a part of our thought world wants to control us. Do we let ourselves be dominated, controlled, or even driven by our thoughts? Or do we have the reins in our hand? How about taking the following sentences along into your day so as to become the master over your thoughts? No one can make another person happy in the long run, because lasting happiness comes only from within. But we can bring a person joy through a selfless gift, a little present, a loving gesture for which we demand nothing, not even a thank you.
0: Viele Menschen nennen sich intelligent oder gar weise.
1: Many people call themselves intelligent or even wise. A truly wise person can be recognized by the fact that he never uses violence, nor does he push himself into the foreground, and is never intrusive.
0: Gott in sich und durch sich walten. Der wahre Weise.
1: The truly wise one lets God rule in himself and through himself. The truly wise one, the non-violent one, strives for unanimity with his fellow man and thus finds others of like mind who stick together in the Spirit of God. If we strive daily to give thanks for everything, for joy and for grief, then we mature into the kingdom of God, and the spirit that we then take is selflessness.
0: Weisheit ist nicht geistiges Wissen.
1: Wisdom is not spiritual knowledge. The one who merely collects spiritual knowledge remains spiritually blind. The one who has accumulated a lot of spiritual knowledge is also no longer able to differentiate between knowledge, wisdom, and conscience. However, the one who has become wise by fulfilling the laws of the eternal wisdom, God, has opened the cosmos in himself and beholds the all.
0: Liebe Zuhörer, liebe Zuhörerin.
1: Dear viewer, dear listener, perhaps the one or the other aspect touched you, then you should not only take into your intellect what you understood of this wisdom, but let it fall into your heart.
0: Es bewegt sie dann immer wieder an diesem Tag.
1: It will then move you over and over again during this day, and you can compare your behavior to your heart's desire. So equipped, you could go into your morning and around noontime look back at the already past morning.
0: Sie selber wissen,
1: you know yourself how your morning went.
0: Vielleicht konnten Sie einiges von dem,
1: perhaps,
0: was Ihnen am
1: You were able to move some of what fell into your heart this morning as wisdom. Perhaps also let it flow into conversations, into situations, or into your work. You could also take along several thoughts for the afternoon, of course, only if you want to.
0: Das Reich Gottes kann nur durch die Veredelung unserer Sinne.
1: The kingdom of God can grow out of us only through the ennoblement of our senses. And through thoughts willed by God. Through this, we become the reshaper of our thinking and living, because we rely on the kingdom of God, which is the true life. The true life grows from within. To without, it is the kingdom of God in us.
0: Nur durch die Vergeistigung kommen wir Gott näher.
1: Only through spiritualization can we draw closer to God, for God is the universal spirit.

existence and our blows of fate come through our egoism, through our negative thinking and behaving. The Spirit of God, our Father, can release us from our suffering, from hardships, illnesses, and worries, only if we want this, if we become aware of our filiation and fulfill the law of love for God and neighbor. The key toward the good does not consist of regulations. We open the gate to life by living in the awareness of God.

0: is when...
1: How about taking along into the afternoon what has fallen into your heart, and in the evening ask yourself once more how your day went and whether you were able to apply some aspects from the mottos for the day. If you like, you can close your day's work with this. That is, keep in your heart the good, that which truly was selfless, but rectify what still makes you restless, so that you can go into the evening balanced for the most part.

0: happened in the evening, you could also still move in yourself several thoughts from the truth or talk about them in your family. The one who thinks and speaks divinely is just and remains upright. He makes no claim for himself. He is not a striver, but the mover of the divine in this world.
1: Wissen ist Kenntnis.
0: Knowledge is information. Wisdom is insight. The one who has attained wisdom does indeed stand his ground in the world, but his true home is in him. He is aware that his earthly existence is merely a gift on loan for this time. His home, however, is in eternity. Dear viewer, dear listener, from my heart, I wish you a conscious day and also in the evening good conversations, good thoughts, and a peaceful and restful sleep. If you like, you can hear us again tomorrow morning.

0: A warm welcome, dear listeners. We greet you to the 19th program of the series entitled The Inner Path to the Cosmic Consciousness, which begins with the level of order. On the inner path to God in us, the path of the Christ of God, we learn that we are not of this world. We are cosmic beings whom the eternal one God, our Father, created in his image. This kind Father, who is the love and is always faithful to his children, calls us through Christ, his Son, our Redeemer, to follow the path back into our eternal homeland. The Christ of God calls into the whole world, "Fear not, for God is in you. Come all to me. I want to help you and guide you to the Father, for I, Christ, am the way, the truth, and the life." And his sheep, who know his voice, follow this call to the true peace and to freedom, to security and safety in God, and follow the path into the messianic, Sophianic age. It is the path back to our true being, which all the prophets of God at all times made accessible to the people again and again, and which is taught today through the divine wisdom. The tasks and explanations for the inner path, beginning with the level of order, were given to us from the kingdom of God. Our spiritual teacher, the cherub of divine wisdom, whom we call Brother Emmanuel, gave it in revelation through Gabriella, the prophetess and emissary of God in our time, who added further helpful indications for us to it. Christo, Bettina, and I, my name is Jeanette, will now read to you from the teaching material as pupils among pupils. If you would like to, do take paper and pen at hand so that you can note down the tasks and important sentences that we will hear today. If you would like to read this lesson, you will find all the tasks, exercises, and explanations in the book of the Inner Path to the Cosmic Consciousness. Today we begin with a wonderful exercise which our spiritual teacher, Brother Emmanuel, gave to us. Gabriella explained about it with the following words. I read, "This task will always hold true on the inner path, for it too contributes to our ennoblement. The following task is not meant to be done just once. It will serve us again and again when we cannot overcome our thoughts or worries and difficulties. The pupils of the level of order who did this task were very enthusiastic about it. They did this exercise again and again when they were not able to conquer something immediately. And now, to the task."
1: We now read from the book the explanations of Brother Emmanuel to this task. "Many a one among you is still afflicted with worries, difficulties, and problems. As long as you live in the midst of these vibrating complexes, you think they are important and cannot be surrendered so easily. For this reason, Brother Emmanuel advised us to do the following exercise. In sensations, place yourselves into the all, into the middle of the universe. Close your eyes. Go within and see yourselves floating or standing in the midst of infinity, of the cosmos. Leave your difficulties and problems on the earth, where you have moved them or where they have their origin. Vibrate upward in your sensations and speak the following highly vibrating words, which should lend you wings to accomplish your task more easily. Speak these positive powers into your inner being. I am a cosmic being. My homeland is the universe, the all. I vibrate upward toward the suns and worlds of infinity. My problems and difficulties remain on the earth. These words should be one with your world of sensations and thoughts. Then you will be able to do this task successfully. Dear brother, dear sister, if you are now in the all, in your sensations, then look down on the difficulties and problems you left behind, which have remained attached to the temporal, to matter. Gabriele added the following: only when we stand above our difficulties and problems do we first recognize that they are trivial and insignificant, and that we should not attach too much importance to them. When we look at things from the point of view of the universe, that is, when we are distant from our difficulties and problems, we see the unessential and transitory. From there, from the all, we suddenly recognize how foolish it is to be preoccupied with inconsequential things over and over again. There in the all, far from our problems and difficulties, we get an inkling of the meaning of cosmic consciousness, of what living in unity with the eternal means. There in the all, we get an inkling of what it means to live in unity with all being. So if we are able to enter the all, infinity, in our sensations, we feel that we are suns and radiate and shine much more brightly than all the countless suns of the whole.
2: Gabriele continued to explain about this exercise. Dear brother, dear sister, this task is wonderful. Practice doing it joyfully, and you will conquer the base aspects, the difficulties and problems more quickly. Brother Emmanuel also admonishes us to see the beautiful and good in everything that exists. He said that even in the negative, there is the seed of the positive. Look into it consciously, and you will see not only the negative, but also the positive, and then affirm it. In this way, you will gradually become a positive-oriented person. Life is in all things. Communicate with the positive powers in the bushes that are turning green, in the shrubs and trees, in the blooming flowers, in everything that is. Every season has its beauty. You can find the power of God, the positive, in all things, in the rain, in the snow, in the storm, and in the wind, in the cold, the warmth, and the heat. Brother Emmanuel said the following: do not complain, but accept everything the day brings and see the positive in everything. Then each day will be an eventful, God-lived day for you. Gabriele continued, and so, when we practice seeing the good in all things and communicating with the powers of love, we will consciously be a part of the great whole. If we are willing to discard our human difficulties, problems, and hardships, we will progress more quickly on the path within, because our five senses to refine more quickly, and the antenna, the senses, turn inward to the core of being of our soul. What then radiates from within to without is the purity of the being, the light-filled soul, the grace of the spirit being. We continue with Gabriele. Brother Emmanuel reminds us that the inner path should be a joy. We should conquer our human ego with joy and thankfulness toward God in order to gain divine power. The inner path, which is walked successfully, brings about inner dynamism and selflessness. Dear brother, dear sister, the words of Brother Emmanuel have now strengthened us again. We walk the inner path, vivified by the inner joy that Christ, the light of redemption, is so near to us that we may go to meet him, arrayed with the adornment of virtue and the certainty that we will not be strangers in the kingdom of God.
0: At the end of the sixth chapter, Gabriella summarizes once more the exercises and explanations on the training of the senses, particularly on the training of the sense of touch. We now read from her summary. The sense of touch dealt with in this lesson is one of the five senses of the human being. The previous tasks given to us by our spiritual teacher, Brother Emmanuel, served to bring our other four senses under control. When we now take the five senses as a whole and look at them from the spiritual point of view, we recognize that in many cases, the hand wants to touch what the physical eye perceives. The eye wants to see the source of what the nose registers as smells and fragrances. The sense of touch reacts simultaneously. For example, the person reaches for the flask with an aromatic content and brings it to his nose. Or, stimulated by the good smells coming from the kitchen, he goes to the stove, lifts the lid off the pot, and sticks his nose into it in order to fully absorb the smell of the fragrant content. Another example. A person sees a pretty fabric and walks over to it in order to touch it. Or he sees furniture in different forms and colors. He goes to them in order to touch them, to examine them and think about them. He sees, for instance, the beautiful flowers in the garden, in the fields, or in the woods. Driven by his senses of sight, smell, and touch, he walks toward them, either to touch them or smell them, or even to pick them. Thus, what we register, we constantly endeavor to take into our hand or touch. We are also driven by our sense of hearing, driven by curiosity. We become eavesdroppers in order to listen in on what does not concern us and has, after all, nothing to do with us. These stirrings and inclinations are all too human and show that the five senses are turned to without. Vehemence and curiosity lead us again and again into the world of the stimulation of the senses. Our uncontrolled senses compel our wishes and conceptions. They want to be actualized. Compulsive desires stimulate us intensely to think of wanting to possess, to be, and to have. Envy, animosity, and resentment can then arise from this. If our neighbor has something we do not have, and we want the same or like thing.
1: We continue to read in the summary. If the five senses of a person are turned to the material world, then, whenever possible, the person wants to see everything, hear everything, and smell agreeable odors. He wants to taste good food and drinks and touch everything within his reach. These human traits of the ego never lead to inner stillness. Our five senses are, at the same time, the five antenna of the person. The five senses, the antenna, are constantly trying to convey to the receiving person everything that lies in him as curiosity, desires, and aspirations. Our five human senses take hold of us and make of us the plaything of earthly forces or of influences from the soul realms. We are often, unnoticeably, subjects without will who let themselves be driven by their unrestrained senses. The game of the senses with a person can lead to further karmic burdens because the person gives his senses free rein. Through this, he takes in every vibration conveyed to him by his senses. And so, the person will be at the mercy of his senses until he has him under control. Once our consciousness is aligned to such an extent that we can accomplish many things with the power of God, by subjecting our thinking, feeling, and willing to the eternal will, then we are protected not only from the stimulation of the senses, but largely from many negative vibrations, as well as from viruses and harmful bacteria, unless they are attracted by a cause which has become effective in the soul, and which has the same level of vibration as the virus or bacteria.
2: Brother Emmanuel explained the following in his revelation for the level of order. People touch furniture, fabric, clothing, and many other objects. They leave their traces, that is, their vibrations, everywhere. All sorts of vibrations are on every material object. Thus, the person who cannot control his sense of touch, since he has not refined his five senses for the most part, because he is still oriented to this side of life and is not all conscious, absorbs many vibrations that are vibrating on his level of consciousness. Gabriele explained the following to this. Dear sister, dear brother, we have heard that our aura absorbs all the vibrations that vibrate at a like rate as the correspondences already in us or developing in us. The forces we absorb have their effect in turn on our world of thoughts. If one and the same thought is entertained over and over again, a thought complex grows from this. A thought complex is more or less a greater or smaller correspondence. A correspondence in the making can lie in the consciousness or in the subconscious of a person. The correspondence is a magnetic field which attracts everything that vibrates on that wavelength. A correspondence, a thought complex, is therefore a target for the most varying energy fields, the energy fields in the atmosphere, as well as those in the spheres of purification or the energy fields of souls, which vibrate similarly as the thought complex, the correspondence. Negative forces that influence us cause disorder and tension in the nervous system. They lead to nervousness and can bring about illness in the course of time. Positive forces stimulate the nervous system, relax the body, and cause the soul and person to come into higher and finer vibrations. For this reason, we should do everything in full awareness. Therefore, we should think and live in a concentrated way and orient our senses, the antenna, more and more to the beautiful, the noble, good, and the pure, to the divine.
1: In the summary, Gabriele reminds us of the exercises for the ennoblement of the sense of touch on the outer and inner days. We read, I may remind you once again of the exercises. We practice the ennoblement of our sense of touch. For 2 days, we live very consciously from within, thus refining our sense of touch. For 2 days, we live as we did up to now, without controlling ourselves. We thereby stimulate our smaller and greater correspondences, which then rise up and show us again what state of consciousness we still have. If we do this exercise without fanaticism and only about every 3 weeks, then only what we can conquer with the help of Christ will rise up from our inner being. During the 2 inner days, we will touch things or reach for them from within. Thus, this will be done harmoniously. We will not reach for things hastily, nor exert excessive pressure on objects and things. What is done from within is harmonious. It takes place with ease, agility, and buoyancy. During the two outer days, we reach for things as usual, without thinking, and we exert pressure on objects as we did until now. We touch everything that comes to mind and that the eye perceives and the sense of touch wants to feel. However, we do not go about it fanatically. We let it happen just as it did up to now, when we were not yet aware of our senses. Dear brother, dear sister, Gabriele continues, do not forget to record what you have recognized on the inner days as well as the outer days into your mystical journal. After some time, you will thus recognize what progress you have made on the inner path, because the journal will show what you have conquered and what is still waiting to be conquered. It will also show your human aspects as well as the more finer aspects already developed in your life.
2: Further important tasks and explanations that we have learned in the sixth chapter on the level of order are body rhythm and body posture. Gabriele reminds us of the following. We should also not lean against nor hold onto everything. We should stand and sit upright. You have probably already recorded the following sentence in your journal. It states, people of the spirit sit, stand, and walk upright, since their inner attitude too is upright. We have learned to pay attention to our body rhythm. With this exercise, we learn that exaggerated gesticulation too is a sign of inner unrest, of our still-present ego. Harmonious and aligned people will gracefully accentuate their words in that their gestures, that is, the movements of their hands, will be harmonious while they speak. However, we can also fold our hands together in front of our body, resting one hand in the other, near the center of order. In this way, we are also upright and can listen to the conversation consciously, that is, without digression of thought. When we stand upright, the arms hang down relaxed and harmonious, and when we walk, the arms begin to move rhythmically. In this way, our body straightens even more. We will not just look at the ground, but also in the distance, grasping the infinite, the power in all being. The rhythmic movement of the arms brings increased energy for the organism. We realize how wonderfully the human being is built and formed, and that he has the possibility, with certain rhythmic movements, to direct the life energy to his body from without. When we are seated, we should not fold our arms or cross our legs, nor support our head with our hands. Brother Emmanuel tells us that this posture indicates pessimism, rejection, and carelessness. This posture has a disruptive effect on our nervous system and on the energy field of our soul. Think about your clothing as well, and about colors and forms. Everything is energy. Colors, forms, and sounds influence us. They stimulate us or cause depression or aggression, according to what is in us. And do not forget to contemplate the harmonies and symphonies of nature and include yourself, the being of God, in the symphonies and harmonies, in the colors and forms of nature. Gabriele closes this chapter with words that encourage us to follow the inner path to the cosmic consciousness, toward the great goal of unity with our neighbor, toward God in us. I read, dear brother, dear sister, the inner path is the path of love. We walk it with you. We too have our difficulties and problems, which we will master with the help of Christ. You are not alone on the inner path.
0: The one who loves God and his neighbor is linked with everyone, no matter where he may live. True life knows no boundaries. It is without time or space. True love links from place to place, from eon to eon. It is timeless, eternally streaming. We want to enter this stream. We extend our hands to one another and support each other. God helps us to progress in order to again reach the origin of the wellspring. Those of like mind, all those who are struggling along with you to become free from their human ego, wish you the unity with them and the peace of the heavens. With these wonderful words from Gabriella, in the consciousness that we, all over the world, are linked with one another in our inner being, on the inner path to the love for God and neighbor, the path into the new era in the Messianic, Sophianic age, we now come to the end of our program for today. In this inner connection, we take our leave of one another with a very warm greetings in God.

Experience previously unknown insights into the makeup of creation and of the soul, revealed by Christ through the prophetess and emissary of God, Gabriele. Christ explains in detail the path of the soul, its way home from the earth, all the way to the Father's house. His words of revelation provide answers to many questions, for example, what does the soul need to recognize and learn on the individual levels? What is it like for a soul that has left its physical body while still young? What are the planets and the spiritual dwelling places in the soul realms like? And much more. This Christ revelation gives us insight into the meaning of our life on earth, as well as courage and confidence for the continuing life of our soul. God, our eternal Father, does not forsake us. Every soul is guided and taught according to its degree of maturity. The path of the soul back to the kingdom of God, to the eternal homeland, goes by way of 7x7 consciousness levels, from the level of order to will, wisdom, and earnestness, up to patience, love, and mercy. To reactivate these levels of the soul is the task of every soul, either here on the earth or in the spheres of the beyond. Order the book, The Soul on Its Path to Perfection. Gabriele Publishing House, under the phone number 0049-9391-504-843 or online at gabriele-publishing-house.com.

0: Liebe Brüder, liebe Schwestern in Christus.
1: Dear brothers, dear sisters in Christ. Jesus never went to church. Not at church, people pray. When we let these words fall deep into our hearts, then we feel that we do not need a church, that we do not need cathedrals. We ourselves, every single one of us, should be the temple of the Holy Spirit. For the great Spirit, the Spirit of our eternal Father, dwells in the very basis of our soul and knocks on our heart at every moment. Every pulse beat of our heart is the knocking of God in us.
2: Wie oft beten wir?
1: How often do we pray the Lord's Prayer? Our Father, who art in heaven, hallowed is your name. Your kingdom come. Your will is done on earth as it is in heaven. So, who is this great God, the Spirit in us? It is the Father who loves us. It is the unending love that created us as beings of light. It is the love that is knocking on the heart of each one of us. It is the Spirit of our Father who calls us, my child. I see you in my light. Come back. Change your ways. Turn to the great light that I am in you. Let go of all the thoughts that are all too human and which stand between us. Recognize yourself as the light in me, for I am the love. Thus speaks and knocks the Great Spirit in us, the love, the kindness, the mercy. He calls us to again become his love. He calls us to make peace with our neighbor and to keep peace. He calls us to become drops of life for his Son. Christ, our Redeemer, builds a new heaven and creates a new earth. He calls us to become drops of love, of kindness and mercy, drops that unite and rain down into this world, for in this cruel world there are still many who are calling for God. There are still many people who are longing for God. Each one of us is called to become a drop of kindness, of love. As long as we are not drops of love, of kindness and mercy, we also cannot pray for his will, for his wisdom, greatness and love, for the prayers which we ourselves actualize are the drops. And the more drops that collect and rain down into this world, the more Can the Lord who dwells in us extend the bread of life to still many, and so many a one will find the way to the Eternal who is knocking on every heart. And so he calls us to become drops. How can we become drops of love and kindness? By thinking of our fellow man, by thinking of nature and of the animals. Well, how can we help our neighbor? How can we help the Mother Earth? Only when drops of love and of kindness fall, drops falling from our heart. When we are ready to ask our neighbor for forgiveness, when we are ready to forgive our neighbor, then we begin to love God, and our prayers become prayers of love, prayers of thankfulness, prayers that join together into drops and bring salvation and love to the people. Drops that sense what the Mother Earth needs. Drops that create a new world, a world of peace. It is not the one out there who is called. We are all called, every single one of us, to become drops of love and of kindness, drops of mercy, so that nature can breathe a sigh

0: Sie?
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0: And so I call into our hearts, carry the drops of love, of kindness, of peace, and of mercy into your families. Carry God's drops of love, of peace, and of mercy into your living communities. Carry love, kindness, peace, and mercy to your workplace. Share what you pray for with your heart, and you will feel God, our Father, and you will touch many a person and bring them the blessing power of the drop which they need in order to draw hope again, so that the faith awaken in the power of love. Our Father, where is He? The Father, He is in us. Do not turn away from Him. Turn back. Turn toward Him. And take your neighbor with you in your heart by practicing mercy. Take the Mother Earth with you by seeing what she needs. Take the plants and the animals with you in your heart and in prayer. Yes, pray. Pray to Him with all your heart, for God is in us. A prayer of love is a prayer of peace. A prayer of love helps us to awaken and to love Him. For the one who does not love their neighbor does not love God either. Therefore, the first step is, do we love our neighbor? In this awareness, we should go into a deep prayer. In this awareness that God, the Spirit of our Father, is in us, we should pray into our hearts, into the center of love of the Christ of God. And when thoughts come, when pictures rise up, when there are people in these pictures whom we should forgive, whom we should ask for forgiveness, we do this in prayer and keep peace with them. And we draw closer to God in us. And our Lord's prayer becomes the consciousness of what we have prayed. And then we feel how the kingdom opens in us, the kingdom of peace. And we are drops of love, of kindness and mercy that join together into a great power. And that rains down into this sad world lacking peace. Drops that rescue, drops that bring peace, drops that bring hope, drops that bring faith, drops that bring the salvation of the Christ of God into the hearts, drops that nourish the Mother Earth, giving her hope, drops that are needed by the animals, for the great unity is the love for all people, for every creature, for every plant, for every stone.

Then this cosmic power awakens in us. Our eyes are filled with light and see further. Our senses become finer and we feel that the Eternal Father is active in us. We feel that we are beings from His Spirit who have turned away from Him but now turn toward Him, He who knocks on our hearts. Every heartbeat is a knocking of the Father in us, in His child, in His daughter, in His son. Every drawing of breath is His life. In every breath is His love. We are respirated by His Spirit. Let us become the temple of the Spirit. This temple can be a mighty drop of love, of kindness, and of mercy. Together, let us go into a quiet prayer. Each one prays for himself, and each one remembers that every heartbeat is the call of the Father. My son, my daughter, hear me. Be the temple of my love. Cleanse the temple and let me work through you. Be a drop in this cruel, dark world. Be a drop of kindness and mercy. In prayer, we experience what lies between God and us, the human being. And if we clear this up with His help, with His Spirit, and no longer do the same or similar thing, then we hear His knocking. Our Father, who art in heaven, hallowed is your name. Your kingdom come. Your will is done. May His will awaken in our prayers. Let us turn to the center of the Christ of God. Let us not look for or struggle for prayer words. Our soul is open. We let it pray. And we people are alert to what it has to say in prayer.

0: wenn ihr zu Hause im stillen Kämmerlein betet.
1: When we pray at home, in our quiet chamber, always remember the drop of love, of kindness, and of mercy. Always remember that many people are waiting for these drops, that the nature kingdom is longing for them. Every little animal is calling for this drop of life. It is our gain and the gain for the many who absorb this drop. This drop of life helps us to think away from ourselves. This drop of life fills the prayers for our fellow people, fills the prayers for the Mother Earth, for its animals, plants, and minerals. This drop of life that we will become is a mighty gain for ourselves and for the many who are seeking in despair.

0: Liebe Geschwister,
1: dear brothers and sisters, sisters and brothers here and in the connected gathering points worldwide, we greet one another with the warm greetings in God. Greetings in God. It resounds in many countries of this earth, on every continent, because people of the free spirit, God, the eternal, gather in order to praise and honor the Christ of God and the eternal Creator God, to meet them, the supreme beings of eternity, in our hearts with love and gratitude. We are plain and simple original Christians in the following of Jesus of Nazareth, and we like to gather in nature, weather permitting, just as Jesus of Nazareth did. For as original Christians in His Spirit, we know about the unity of all being. We know about the highest vibrating light energy of the primordial eternal Spirit of God, which permeates all of being and thus also matter. God the Eternal is therefore, as Jesus of Nazareth taught, in every human being, in every animal, in every tree and shrub, indeed, even in the minerals, yes, in all of nature. He is life. In all of infinity, there is nothing outside of God. Because God, the Eternal, is the infinite energy of love and, from eternity to eternity, the being, the law of love for God and neighbor. And so it is, God in us and we in God. We should, however, distinguish between the pure being, the kingdom of God, which is the home of all pure spirit beings and is thus of a light material nature, and the fall worlds, which fell from the kingdom of God because they turned away from God and became increasingly darkened and densified all the way down to matter. That is, the degeneration from the pure spirit being in the kingdom of God to the deepest fall, that is, to becoming a human being on earth. Yet the soul dwelling in human beings lives eternally. There is no death. The spirit being in the soul will be cleansed through the power of the Christ of God and return to the kingdom of God, our eternal home. The original Christians had all this spiritual knowledge at all times. And so the Ten Commandments given through Moses and the Sermon on the Mount of Jesus of Nazareth were and are excerpts from the eternal law of the love for God and neighbor given to us people so that we may live by them. Because they were given for the return of all fallen souls and human beings in order to point the way home back to the kingdom of God, back to unity with all being, back into the kingdom of God. And just as many original Christians before us repeatedly gathered in nature, we also like to do so whenever possible. Let's set the mood with a song and then offer a silent prayer. And let's ask the kingdom of God to guide us through this evening. Let us sing together the song, There Will One Day Be on Earth.

There will one day be on earth before the world goes down a kingdom where God's peace reigns, a kingdom of renown, a place of noble free men and free from themselves too, a covenant of true ones unto the Lord God true, a covenant of true ones unto the Lord God true. It shall not be a temple where all will go therein, else there would be the same mark on all there to be seen. And be there one remaining, he also will not fail. It is the power of love, which over all prevails. It is the power of love, which over all prevails. God, in His love, will gather from every distant land a band of faithful fighters to form the covenant. No heart can then resist Him and gladly bows to Him, to the great King who rules then the New Jerusalem, to the great King who rules then the New Jerusalem.

0: Liebe Mitmenschen,
1: dear fellow people, dear sisters, dear brothers, a wonderful promise that is expressed in this song. But the song says, there will one day be an earth. And that is actually sad. 2,000 years after Jesus of Nazareth walked this earth, that we have to sing, there will one day be on earth. This evening, we want to talk about why this is so. And some of us have prepared a text that we would like to share with you. We original Christians follow the example of Jesus of Nazareth, who taught us freedom. The direct filiation of all people as free brothers and sisters who need no intermediaries. For us, it goes without saying that every person is completely free to believe what they think is right. That is why we do not seek to prove anything to anyone, because the proof that God dwells within every person is something each person can only provide for themselves. Yet, just as we can experience God within ourselves here outdoors in nature, in our inner being, so can we say with certainty that there is no need for stone churches, no priests, no ceremonies, no rites and cults. All that external to-do is truly not necessary in order to draw closer to God in us. This evening, we would like to once again refer to the original Christian gathering at the Christ Rock Fountain, which, like today's event, is being broadcast worldwide, and to the words of revelation from the Christ of God given on the occasion of that gathering. Many original Christians from many countries of this world have written to us saying that they were particularly touched by the fact that Christ revealed that many people have been manipulated and are still being manipulated day after day. That is why we have taken this as an opportunity to explore the topic in greater depth this evening. On the one hand, to further enlighten people worldwide, but also to further rehabilitate our brother and redeemer, the Christ of God. Key points here are that Jesus of Nazareth taught that God is our eternal Father, a Father-Mother God of love. He taught us that there is no death and that the soul lives eternally. He taught us about the possibility of the reincarnation of a soul into a new human being in order to atone for and make amends for the soul debt one has burdened oneself with as a human being by violating God's commandments and the Sermon on the Mount in previous lives on earth. In order to eradicate this knowledge, which existed in early Christianity, religions manipulated people for centuries with a false doctrine that Jesus of Nazareth supposedly died for the sins of humankind, and thus the sins have been atoned for. In this way, the adversary of God seeks to bind the souls to the wheel of reincarnation because he feeds on the negative energy of human beings, that is, on the energy of their actions that violate the Ten Commandments of God and the Sermon on the Mount of Jesus of Nazareth. A substitute sin offering is taught, even though it has even been passed down in the Bible. What a person sows, will the person reap. And Jesus of Nazareth said at the end of his Sermon on the Mount, whoever hears these teachings of mine and puts them into practice is a wise man who has built his house on the rock. He did not speak of confessing one's sins and then continuing to sin. Everything that is brought about through the manipulation by the priestly religions has nothing, absolutely nothing, to do with a loving Father, Mother, God, and the teachings of the Sermon on the Mount by Jesus of Nazareth. To put it straight, we can say that none of the things that define religions exist in the kingdom of God. All the external aspects of religion are priestly teachings taught by priests who, to this very day, often make a good living from them. And in all cultures, and particularly in those that call themselves Christian, these priestly teachings are quite plainly the manipulation of the people over the millennia. God, the Eternal One, did not appoint any priests. Cults of priests originated in ancient times, and what they all have in common is that priests practiced a cult involving blood and sacrifice, usually using special robes and regalia to worship their god of the underworld and put themselves above the common people. They instilled fear in the peoples of the earth and made themselves intermediaries between people and the forces of nature and their imaginary gods, whom they claimed they appeased. And appeasing the forces of nature was always accompanied by offerings or sacrifices. The priests shared among themselves the sacrificial offerings, such as gold and precious metals. When it came to animal and food offerings, they took the best cuts, and a portion was burned as a so-called sacrifice. These offerings were thus imposed on the people in the form of blood sacrifices, animal sacrifices, and in some religions, even human sacrifices, all solely to appease the nature gods invented by the priests. In this way, the priests of all cultures gained more and more influence among the rulers of this world and became the central religious power, manipulating the people through various fears, above all, the fear of death and eternal damnation, and sharing the power over the people with the rulers. Throughout the millennia, however, all of God's true prophets have spoken out unequivocally against all forms of worship of the god Baal and his bloody sacrificial rites, and against any excessive wealth acquired at the expense of the people. Jesus of Nazareth himself said that there is only one Holy One, the Father in heaven. Thus, in God there are no saints, no dignitaries and titles, no eminences and excellencies, nor did God appoint any representative on earth. All of this is priestly doctrine and has nothing to do with God, the Eternal One. He himself is represented in all of his creation and is therefore also present in every human being. He is also in the prophetic word that was given at all times through his prophets and prophetesses and still is. He is the spirit of truth, the spirit of the inner being, the law of love for God and neighbor that radiates throughout infinity. He is the life in everyone and everything. There is no God besides him. And he is the absolute law and unchangeable. His word is valid yesterday, today, and tomorrow. What is supposedly changeable about God stems from the arbitrariness of the lying pen of the caste of priests. Dear fellow people, so far the introductory words for our evening together. We will now hear quite a bit more from our brothers who are experts on the subject of theology.
0: Yes, dear brothers and sisters, dear friends, dear television viewers and listeners, when we reflect on the words of revelation from the Christ of God during the last TV community gathering at the Rock Fountain, where Christ clearly addressed the manipulation of the peoples by religions and government officials, we would like to deepen these words this evening through historical statements, particularly from the so-called Bible, so as to clarify further, but above all, as Martin already said, to rehabilitate Christ, who taught something entirely different from what the caste of priests in the Christian religions made of it. The Old Testament of the Bible tells of many peoples who submitted to the rule of the tin god Baal, who is the adversary of the eternal all-one Creator God. This was true then and remains true to this day, and God's adversary can be summarized as the Baal system, which has been fighting against the kingdom of God since the event of the fall and has, since the dawn of humanity, made use of all manner of priests and religious authorities.
1: Yes, and at this point, we would like to make the following clear. We are original Christians and strive to follow Jesus of Nazareth, the Christ of God. However, it is not membership in a community or adherence to a worldview that makes one a better person. What matters is our actions. In accordance with the words of Jesus in the Sermon on the Mount, therefore, whoever hears these words of mine and does them is like a wise man who built his house on the rock. And the brightly shining rock in all souls and ensouled human beings is our divine heritage, He Himself, Christ, the part power of the primordial power in us. Most of us have been hearing His words for years or even decades, and we are also aware that there are many people in other communities or circumstances in many parts of the world, including within religions, who, through their God-centered lives, have drawn closer to the God of love than many who, though they know the message of the heavens in detail, have put it into practice only in part or scarcely at all, and who have thus only just begun to free themselves from the network of manipulations. So today, we would like to make all our viewers and listeners aware of the immense spiritual battle that has been raging on this earth, a battle from which no one can escape through ignorance, indifference, or convenience, because God's Ten Commandments and the Sermon on the Mount of Jesus have been here for over 3,000 years and, respectively, 2,000 years.
0: We are probably all familiar with the scriptures according to which the Ten Commandments were revealed to Moses, the prophet of God, on Mount Sinai, including the well-known, "You shall not kill, commit adultery, steal, or bear false witness." But the priests invented their own Ten Commandments, which focused primarily on their cult of blood sacrifice, with commandments such as, "You shall not offer the blood of my sacrifice together with sourdough," or, "You shall not boil a young goat in its mother's milk." So there are two versions of the Ten Commandments in the Bible, but only one of them can be correct. In this context, Egyptologists have demonstrated that biblical regulations regarding the ritual slaughter of sacrificial animals originate from Egyptian Baal cults, and that this extends to literal correspondences with texts in the Bible. Yet even in the biblical writings, Israel's true prophets of God repeatedly exposed the lies and manipulations of the priests, for example, regarding the traditional Passover festival commemorating the liberation from slavery in Egypt. Thus spoke God, the Eternal One, through the prophet Jeremiah. But on the day I brought your fathers out of the land of Egypt, I did not speak to them or give them any commandments regarding burnt offerings or sacrifices. Rather, this is what I commanded them: obey my word, and I will be your God, and you shall be my people. And his word includes the commandment, you shall not kill. This commandment also applies with regard to animals, and no exceptions are mentioned with regard to humans either. The exceptions, indeed manipulations, have been invented by people, as the kingdom of God clearly demonstrates through the prophet Jeremiah. Literally, how can you say, we are wise and the law of the Lord is with us? But behold, the lying pen of the scribes has made it into a lie. They have rejected the word of the Lord. And regarding the favorite arguments of later church theologians that God has simply changed, God the Eternal had already revealed through the prophet Malachi, I, the Lord, do not change. And further, you priests, this word applies to you. You have turned aside from the way and caused many to stumble by your instruction.
1: Dear friends, dear television viewers, dear listeners, if we ask the true prophets of God in Israel under the Old Covenant, they repeatedly and emphatically reveal the message of God, the Eternal One, and in contrast, expose the lies and manipulations of the priests. Their most brazen lie was to simply attribute the rituals of blood sacrifice from the Baal cults and their doctrine of a punishing, vengeful God and corresponding wars and acts of violence to God, the Eternal, the Father, Mother, God of love. The prophets of God repeatedly raised their voices against this, and we would now like to present a few more aspects about this. Thus speaks God the Eternal through the prophet Amos. I am sick of your festivals, I despise them, and I cannot stand the smell of your assemblies. And when you offer sacrifices to me, I take no pleasure in them. Take away from me the clamor of your songs, for I do not want to hear the sound of your harps. Or through the prophet Isaiah, what do I care for your many sacrifices, says the Lord? The blood of bulls, lambs, and goats is an abomination to me. Bring me no more meaningless gifts, no burnt offerings that are an abomination to me. Your hands are full of blood. And elsewhere, whoever slaughters an ox is like one who kills a man. And the clear word of God through the prophet Hosea, for I desire steadfast love and not sacrifice, the knowledge of God rather than burnt offerings. Or again, in Isaiah, that what matters is putting love for one's neighbor into practice. Stop doing evil, learn to do good, seek justice, stand up against the oppressor.
0: Through God's true prophets, the kingdom of God has always issued urgent warnings against war, as in words of Jeremiah. From prophet to priest, they all deal falsely and say, peace, peace, when there is no peace. And regarding that, again, Isaiah, If you would turn back and be still, you would be saved. Woe to those who trust in horses and rely on chariots. Nothing will remain of your proud army but an empty flagpole on a barren hill. In the prophetic word, the kingdom of God also repeatedly reveals which character traits are concealed behind the festive priestly robes. As through the prophet Hosea, hear the word of the Lord, for the Lord has an indictment against the inhabitants of the land. There is no faithfulness or love and no knowledge of God in the land, no swearing, lying and murder and stealing and adultery. Break out. Bloodshed follows bloodshed. Yet let no one contend and let no one accuse, for with you is my contention, O priest. My people are destroyed for lack of knowledge because you have rejected knowledge. And in another passage, they feed on the sin of my people. They are greedy of their wicked sacrifices. This means that the priests had an interest in people's sins because then they offered more sacrifices. And as is well known, the best cuts of the sacrificial meat went to the priests. Therefore, once more the sentence, they feed on the sin of my people, they are greedy for their wicked sacrifices. And the same message about the priests through Isaiah, they are greedy dogs that can never be satisfied. Each one looks out for himself. They're all out for their own profit.
1: Again and again, the kingdom of God raised the accusation that the theologians and priests lie, deceive, and manipulate. Thus, through Jeremiah, everyone will be held accountable for their own words, because you are twisting the words of the living God. And through Isaiah, the leaders of this people are deceivers, and those who follow them are led astray. Isaiah lets us look even deeper, and through him, the kingdom of God reveals a secret, that the leaders in religions and nations are in league with the God of the underworld. And this you can also read in the Bibles. You who rule over the people, you said, we have made a covenant with death. We have made a treaty with the underworld. For we have taken refuge in lies and hidden ourselves behind deceit. Dear friends, the true prophetesses and prophets of God had to endure cruel suffering because of their tireless commitment to the truth. Jeremiah was first thrown into the mud of a cistern so that he might perish there. After his rescue by the Babylonians, he was later stoned to death. According to tradition, Isaiah was sawn in half in his old age. Amos was struck down. Zechariah was ambushed and murdered. Ezekiel was dragged to his death. Uriah was stabbed to death, and much more.
0: Dear brothers and sisters, dear viewers, dear listeners, after the era of God's prophets in the Old Covenant, the Christ of God himself came to earth in the person of Jesus of Nazareth. And we will see that it is the same language, the same powerful word from the kingdom of God that addresses the theologians and religious leaders, this time spoken by the Son of the Eternal All One. Once again, he taught the people the love for God and neighbor and to keep the commandments. God's commandments, however, as an expression of his love for humanity, indeed for all of creation, not as a complicated set of rules to be followed as the religious leaders demanded. As an example of this, Jesus of Nazareth cited, among other things, the precise regulations regarding almsgiving and tithes. "Woe to you, scribes and Pharisees, you hypocrites, for you tithe mint, dill, and cumin, and have neglected the weightier matters of the law, justice and mercy and faith. It is these you ought to have practiced, you blind guides. You strain out a gnat, but swallow a camel." In this cry of lament, the same spirit is addressed that still prevails in religious organizations today. The external form, which finds expression in rules, dogmas, rites, and ceremonies, and which monopolizes and ultimately robs people of their energy, is placed above spiritual virtues, just as justice, mercy, and faithfulness. But why is that so? In this way, Jesus of Nazareth exposes the character traits of the religious elite with the words, "Woe to you! You clean the outside of the cup and of the plate, but inside they are full of extortion and greed. First clean the inside of the cup, so that the outside also may become clean. So you also outwardly appear righteous to men, but within you are full of hypocrisy and iniquity."
1: All these accusatory words of Jesus the Christ point out the whole hypocrisy and want to help people recognize the manipulation perpetrated by the alleged representatives of God. And Christ in Jesus of Nazareth thus also draws a parallel to the priests of times past when he says, "Woe to you, you scribes and hypocrites! You say, 'If we had lived in the days of our fathers, we would not have taken part with them in shedding the blood of the prophets.' Thus, you witness against yourselves that you are sons of those who murdered the prophets. Fill up then the measure of your fathers." And in his clear words, Jesus of Nazareth concludes, "You serpents, you brood of vipers." But you did not want this. Jesus of Nazareth confronted the theologians with the clarity of the Son of God. "Woe to you! You shut the kingdom of heaven against the people, for you neither enter yourselves nor allow those who would enter to go in. Woe to you!" With this, Jesus of Nazareth had exposed what lies hidden behind the pious mask and the ceremonial religious robes of the caste of priests and religious leaders, along with all their arrogance, namely, the power

0: not believe me.
1: Jesus always taught the commandment of love for God and neighbor. He even spoke of love toward the enemies and spoke against every kind of killing and also against the animal sacrifices and rules about sacrifices, thereby exposing them as a cult of Baal, just as all the prophets before him had done. On several occasions, Jesus quoted the words of the prophet Hosea, "I desire mercy, not sacrifice," and the cleansing of the temple, the largest slaughterhouse in Jerusalem, and the driving out of the money changers from whom pilgrims from many countries exchanged their money so as to buy animals for sacrifice was a clear sign against the practices of the cult of blood and sacrifice and a sign of love for animals. Thus, the words of the Sermon on the Mount, known as the Golden Rule, "So in everything, do to others what you would have them do to you," can likewise be applied in regard to animals and all of creation. And Jesus not only taught love for all of creation, he also exemplified it and said in his Sermon on the Mount also with regard to the priesthood, "You will recognize them by their fruits." And not everyone who says to me, "Lord, Lord," will enter the kingdom of heaven, but only the one who does the will of my Father in heaven. Distinct words that make it clear that it is not about the correct creed or belonging to a religion, but about doing God's will, about practicing the love for God and neighbor. To the people and his disciples, Jesus of Nazareth had also added an explanation of his words of warning directed at the religious leaders regarding their conduct in public when he said, "Everything they do, they do to be seen by others. They love the places of honor at banquets and seats of honor and being greeted at the marketplaces. But you are not to be called Rabbi, for you have only one teacher, and you are all brothers. Nor are you to call anyone on earth your father, for you have only one Father who is in heaven. The greatest among you is to be your servant."
2: Since religious authorities have been presenting themselves as teachers and masters, these clear words also serve to expose their manipulation of people. And they also expose the manipulation by those priests who, in later decades and centuries, appropriated Jesus' message of love and turned it into a new priestly religion. At the head of this organization, they place a so-called Holy Father, even though their own Bible state that no one should be given such a title. The exact wording is, "You shall call no one on earth your father, for there is only one Father who is in heaven." And also, even though their Bibles also state that God alone, the eternal Father, Mother, God is holy because He alone is the life in everyone and everything. Can a pope create life? Can he bring even a single worm to life? No. Then he is not holy either, let alone a holy Father. For only the eternal Creator God is life, together with the Christ of God, according to the words that have been passed down, "I am the way, the truth, and the life." Dear friends, let us now turn briefly to the origins of what is known as the New Testament of the Bible from which we just read. For many centuries, the so-called four Gospels, attributed to Matthew, Mark, Luke, and John, have been the best known source in the New Testament regarding the life of Jesus of Nazareth, even though they were written only decades and even later after his life on earth. The oldest completely maintained manuscript

0: still in existence actually date back only to the 4th century, that is, approximately 350 years after the earthly life of the Christ of God. To reiterate, the oldest complete manuscripts still in existence date back only to the 4th century, that is, approximately 350 years after the earthly life of the Christ of God. But what happened in the meantime? That was plenty of time for numerous historically documented alterations.
1: For example, an older version of the Gospel of Matthew in Hebrew was still in circulation at that time, a so-called original Matthew, which, for instance, made no mention of alleged virgin birth of Jesus, yet belief in the alleged virgin births of male heroic figures was common in many religions of that era. In Egypt, Isis and her son Horus, in Greece, Danae, the lover of the chief god Zeus and her son Perseus, and also Plato, Alexander the Great, and Emperor Augustus were, according to this belief, supernaturally conceived and born of virgins. A new Catholic priestly caste then decided that such a claim must be made without a doubt regarding Jesus as well, and even later declared it a dogma. So it is nothing but a legend of the castes of priests. And for many elements of the so-called Christian religion, the authorities cite it is not Christ, but the church father Paul. For the new, supposedly Christian priestly religion, a saying of Paul was always and without exception elevated to the status of the Word of God. Here, too, there is absolutely no historical evidence of the legends of the priestly caste. In other words, manipulation of the people. Unfortunately, it must be noted that even after Jesus of Nazareth's life on earth, the lies, falsehoods, fabrication, and the self-aggrandizement of the priestly caste continued, now under the misuse of the name Christ, that is, Christian. The hubris of the caste of priests lies in its claim to power over the souls of human beings. And to that end, they keep donning ever new religious garbs.
0: And their victims are not only souls and ensouled human beings, but above all, innocent animals, if you, that also resorts to the church father Paul and his pupils. A letter attributed to him claims that to avoid foods that God has created is a teaching from the demons. With this, the church justifies the consumption of slaughtered animals up to this very day. According to the Bible, everything offered at the meat market is permitted, provided one does not forget to say grace beforehand. For grace is said to sanctify the animal's meat to this day. And early Christians in the following of Jesus, such as many Cathars in medieval southern France, were persecuted and executed at the instigation of the papal church precisely because they refused to slaughter animals for consumption, animals that the church fathers falsely claimed God created for this purpose. What is often omitted, for example, is how, because of their vegetarian diet, the prophet Daniel and his friends in Babylon were much healthier than the king's servants, also to be read in the Bible.
1: And while Jesus of Nazareth never favored men over women, Paul declares it to be God's will that women should remain silent in community gatherings and, if they have any questions, should consult their husbands at home, just as had been passed down by the caste of priests up to that point. According to Paul's teaching, God had allegedly never appointed a female prophet, that is, never spoken through a woman, because a woman is merely a reflection of a man. Thus, this view of his was also included in the Bible. The audacity of the men's church, which persists to this day, also lies in the claim that Jesus supposedly called only men to be his disciples. Yet modern theological research now provides ample evidence that women were, of course, part of Jesus' close circle of disciples. And let us not forget that it was primarily women who remained at his side right up to his martyrdom and death on the cross.
0: However, the church soon had true female prophets of God cruelly persecuted and executed, and to this day continues to let many women be enslaved and raped by many of its priests, who then supposedly could obtain God's forgiveness from their own fellow priests in the confessional. And that, too, regarding the confessional, until today remains a brutal lie and manipulation that misleads people, because a priest, like any other person, can only forgive those sins that were committed against him as a person. In no way can he forgive what people have done to others or even say something about this in God's name. And even for God's forgiveness to be granted, forgiveness must first come from the person who was harmed, respectively the victim, for God is present in him or her as well and cannot be bypassed. Furthermore, it is verifiable and undisputed that Jesus never appointed even one single priest. To repeat this historical truth once more, it is verifiable and undisputed that Jesus never appointed even one single priest. They in turn claim that women were created by God solely as a means to the end of childbearing, as the canonized church fathers Augustine and Thomas Aquinas also publicly proclaimed.
1: The massive denigration of women by misanthropic individuals such as Paul, Augustine, and Thomas of Aquinas served for centuries as a guiding principle and paved the way for all the shameful crimes and absurd accusations against defenseless women who over the centuries were left completely defenseless against the psychopathic, idolatry-driven male delusion of so-called church saints. Let us ask ourselves, what is the status of women among the people of this earth today? This too is manipulation, for God, the eternal, created female and male spirit beings, and both are completely equal to one another. Yes, dear brothers and sisters, dear friends, dear television viewers and listeners, information upon information about how we have been and continue to be manipulated over the centuries, indeed over millennia, always at the instigation of a religious authority, a caste of priests who enforced its will, even through emperors, kings, and government authorities.
0: For the priests, what matters above all is membership in their institution, which infants are already supposed to acquire through the sacrament of water baptism, a sacrament that allegedly becomes a lifelong, indelible seal on its soul for all eternity. Bishops even speak of a genetic code that has thus become Catholic. Yet another distortion, indeed an insidious fabrication by the caste of priests, that cost the lives of countless parents who wished to do things differently over the course of history and who were therefore cruelly persecuted at the instigation of the church under the motto Catholic or dead. And the alleged existence of original sin, which is supposedly forgiven during a baby's church baptism to protect the child from a later descent into eternal hell, also has nothing at all to do with Jesus the Christ. And with its deceptive measure, the priest's guild has also carried its cult of blood sacrifice into our time by claiming that Jesus of Nazareth died as an alleged sacrificial offering for the sins of humanity, and that it was His blood that redeemed us. He is said to have taken our sins upon Himself on the cross at Golgotha, and now, during Sunday Mass, every priest repeats this so-called blood sacrifice, which was actually the execution of Jesus of Nazareth. Formerly, the priests slaughtered countless innocent animals as so-called sins offering in order to appease their God. And after Jesus was murdered, they claimed that He, the Christ of God, was now the sin offering in order to appease their God, ultimately Baal, the God of blood sacrifices. Hence, they claimed animal sacrifices were no longer necessary. Instead, at the Church's behest, the blood of humans and animals has flowed and still flows all the more profusely in the immeasurable crimes, such as the so-called witch hunts, the Crusades and wars, including those between Catholics and Protestants. With the animals, it's the cruel slaughterhouses and animal experiments in the laboratories, as documented in the work by the renowned award-winning author Karl-Heinz Deschner, entitled The Criminal History of Christianity, whereby the lie is already inherent in the self-designation Christianity. And that's why many people today still think automatically of the church institution and of religion when there is talk of God and Christ. Yet these are opposites.
1: Dear brothers and sisters, dear viewers, dear listeners, Jesus the Christ did not come to earth in order to let Himself be executed for us. Instead, even back then, He wanted to establish the kingdom of peace. It was His opponents who sought to have Him murdered, and it was in turn the theologian Paul, or rather His followers, who claimed that the murder of Jesus of Nazareth had been necessary for our salvation, since His blood had atoned our sins. And in the so-called Epistle to the Hebrews in the Bible, it says, "Indeed, under the law, almost everything is purified with blood, and without the shedding of blood, there is no forgiveness of sins." This is yet another invention of the priestly caste. It reveals the energetic connection to Baal, the god of blood sacrifice, to whom to this day is paid homage through the transformation of wine into blood.
2: Jesus von Nazareth wurde ermordet auf Betreiben der Priesterkaste, die dem Blutopfer.
0: Dear friends, Jesus of Nazareth was murdered at the instigation of the caste of priests who belonged to the Baal cult of blood sacrifice. It was a cruel crime against an innocent person. And the far-reaching falsehood that Jesus supposedly takes away sins if one merely believes in Him also prevents believers from breaking free from a disastrous and increasingly bloody cycle of violence and counter-violence through mutual forgiveness, for example. This is then used to justify so-called just wars, and people become increasingly entangled in their own law of sowing and reaping, which they could also find in their Bibles. What a person sows, that person will reap. Violence and counter-violence, all of this is part of the blood cult of the caste of priests, which they have been manipulating us for millennia.
1: And according to Paul, even the government authorities are permitted to wield the sword in a bloody manner. Bloody manner. After all, Paul himself, as Saul, was a brutal daredevil and mass murderer during the persecution of Christians until he suddenly converted from Saul to Paul, as can be read in the Bible. Having supposedly undergone this transformation, for which there is no historical evidence, he laid the foundations for a totalitarian, male-dominated men's world, for a theocratic rule that brought fear and terror to the peoples of this earth for centuries. Back then, this contributed significantly to the destruction of the first early Christian communities, and to this day, to the gross distortion of the Christian message. What is commonly disseminated today by the churches as the Christian message is largely Pauline and has hardly anything to do with the teachings of Jesus of Nazareth anymore.
0: In addition to Paul, above all, Peter is promoted by the religion as the guarantor of the priestly caste. He is said to have been its first pope. However, it is very likely that he had never even set foot in Rome, and he is best known for having denied Jesus 3 times on the night before his execution, even before the cock crowed in the morning. Religion claims, however, according to an erroneous account, that Jesus supposedly made him the rock, even though he rebuked him shortly afterwards, saying, "Satan, get thee behind me." And according to the Bible, even Paul says that Christ himself is the rock, not Peter. And Christ in Jesus of Nazareth promised, "I will send you prophetesses and prophets." The church, however, asserts once again, in contrast to this and in contrast to its own Bibles, that no more prophets will come after Jesus of Nazareth, and that the prophetic office has been transferred to its priests instead, because it fears nothing more than the living word of God spoken through the mouth of a prophet, since the living, risen Jesus of Nazareth, the Christ of God, is also the prophetic word.
1: Dear brothers and sisters, dear viewers, dear listeners, we have now heard much about the word of the Eternal One through his prophets and through Jesus of Nazareth, and also about how at all times it has been falsified and twisted into its opposite. We learned that it has always been and remains the goal of the opposing forces from the beyond, along with their representatives on earth, to prevent people from experiences God in all of life, God in us, and we in God. And we heard that it has always been the goal of God's adversary to withhold knowledge of God's true nature, his immeasurable love for human beings, for animals, indeed for his entire creation, and also to withhold the fact that there are no coincidences in earthly life, but rather the reincarnation to the immortal soul in a new human body, and thus multiple opportunities to recognize our wrong attitudes, to find our way to repentance and mutual forgiveness, and also to atone for past wrongs and make amends for many things. And the knowledge that human beings are divine and pure in the innermost part of their souls, and that their task in earthly life is to once more draw closer to this true nature of theirs, helps in this regard, and that what matters is to discard whatever in our behavior still stands in opposition to the divine selfless love. This has been and continues to be kept secret by those in the institutions who claim to represent God on this earth. This is the manipulation of Christ, spoke in his revelation at the Christ Rock Fountain, and this is a centuries-old, indeed millennia-old practice, and nothing, absolutely nothing, has changed about this manipulation right up to the present day. The blood sacrifice cult of the Baal priests is also evident in their modern priestly rituals, such as the Catholic celebration of the Eucharist, in which the vine is supposedly transformed substantively, that is, truly and not symbolically, into the blood of the Christ of God. One might well ask, why must people drink blood? Jesus of Nazareth held a supper of love with his disciples in remembrance of himself, but he never suggested turning it to a liturgical act or a sacrament of the church. This is yet another priestly doctrine designed to exalt themselves and further manipulate the people.
0: Let us also bring to mind the words of Cardinal Clemens August Graf von Galen, who was beatified by Pope John Paul II in the year 2005, because Von Galen protested against the euthanasia program in the Third Reich. On the other hand, however, von Galen drove German soldiers into World War II, which he glorified as a new crusade under the motto, God wants it. The well-known bishop and later cardinal glorified the deaths of German soldiers with the words, they want to be blood donors, so that the people afflicted by old age and other ills may once again become youthfully healthy and flourish. And when German troops marched into Russia, he rejoiced that God would grant the German soldiers on the Eastern Front eternal glory and reward. For what? For approximately 20 million murdered people from the Soviet Union, most of them from Russia, and millions of German soldiers who followed this mania. And are not all wars a blood sacrifice to the tin god Baal? Von Galen was beatified by Pope John Paul II in spite of this, even though this Bishop Excellency impelled young men into war, and this war cost millions of people their blood and their lives. And this beatification ritual took place shortly after parts of a hand and a foot had been removed from his exhumed corpse to serve as relics. A finger, for example, was taken to a crypt in Cloppenburg, a city in northwest Germany. It is not surprising that Bishop von Galen was already an avid hunter as a young man. Here, the cult of blood sacrifice involving humans and animals and the cult of the dead practiced by the priests of Baal quite obviously come together in a modern garment.
1: To this day, commemorations of the so-called blessed and the saints lead people to believe that these individuals are instruments of God, whom one can even invoke in prayer. This is the recurring manipulation, the recurring lie. And even today, wars are still endorsed by religious denominations. The highest representatives of their churches in Germany continue to approve arms shipments to war zones, thereby fueling the spiral of violence as if the words of Jesus of Nazareth, those who take up the sword will perish by the sword, and the commandment, you shall not kill, had never existed. Thus, the faithful people in these institutions are manipulated, and their conscience are clouded by the mistaken assumption that if the chairman of the German Bishops' Conference and the chairwomen of the Council of the Evangelical Church in Germany say so, then armed deliveries must surely be Christian. To this day, pseudo-Christian religious leaders claim that the Sermon on the Mount by Jesus of Nazareth cannot be put into practice in politics and society. At best, they say an individual might follow it in his or her private life, though even that it is not necessary, since one's own faith supplemented by the sacraments of the church is sufficient. But that no longer has anything to do with Jesus. It is pure manipulation compared to the teachings of Jesus of Nazareth. This is once again the pen of lies of the caste of priests, as already stated by the prophets.
0: Jesus also never taught eternal damnation, though he did teach that one might have to endure a long process of expiation for the crimes one has committed. Yet it is above all this doctrine of a supposedly eternal hell with its purported unfathomable mysteries and the fear that one could and can instill in people with it that until today is part of the backbone of church institutions. And for the papal church, the inhabitants of subsequent eternal hell are, by definition, precisely those who recognize the church's deceptions and manipulations as such and do not accept them as the truth. To this very day, this threat instills fear in many people, but people's fear and the ignorance in which they are kept make them vulnerable to manipulation and lies, to the point that many who have already distance themselves from the church still call for a priest or pastor on their deathbed because, after all, one can never know for sure. In addition, church authors also mistakenly translated the Greek word aionios, which means for eons, as eternal in the sense of infinite and uninterrupted. And as we have now demonstrated with a few examples, this is just one of many distortions or falsifications in the Bibles, because Jesus of Nazareth never taught such things. We can summarize as follows. There are as many different interpretations of the Bible as there are denominations and countless churches. Everyone interprets this book differently, and everyone thinks they know better. And all of them together claim to know better than Christ, because everyone does whatever they want with this book and the contradictions it contains, using it for their own purposes. But Jesus of Nazareth never spoke of the creation of a Bible either. He did not say, in a few generations, an important book will appear. Rather, he said, I will send you prophets and prophetesses.
3: Und noch einmal auf die ewige Verdammnis zurückzukommen,
1: and to get back to eternal damnation, it's not as if Catholic priests or Protestant pastors are free to choose whether or not to believe in eternal damnation. According to Catholic irrefutable dogma and Protestant confessional writings, they may preach nothing other than eternal heaven or eternal hell to their believers regarding life after death. Nor are they permitted to teach reincarnation. What the believer must ultimately believe is all laid out in Catholic dogma or binding Protestant doctrinal writings. Anyone who does not believe their content is damned.
0: We're gradually coming to the end of our presentation. But I do want to once more quote the award-winning church historian Karl-Heinz Deschner. He said, after intensely studying the history of Christianity, I know of no organization in antiquity, in the Middle Ages, and during the present times, including and especially the 20th century, that at the same time is so long, so continuously, and so terribly burdened with crime as is the Christian Church, particularly the Roman Catholic Church.
1: Dear viewers, dear listeners, dear brothers and sisters here in the Vineyard and in the Gathering Points, at the end of our brief summary, which has not even scratched the surface of the lies, manipulations, and falsifications of God's eternal Word, we would like to return once more to the true word of Jesus the Christ and conclude by recalling the words of the Beatitudes in the Sermon on the Mount. Blessed are the poor in spirit, for theirs is the kingdom of heaven. Blessed are those who mourn, for they shall be comforted. Blessed are the meek, for they shall inherit the earth. Blessed are those who hunger and thirst for righteousness, for they shall be satisfied. Blessed are the merciful, for they shall receive mercy. Blessed are the pure in heart, for they shall see God. Blessed are the peacemakers, for they shall be called children of God. Blessed are those who are persecuted for righteousness' sake, for theirs is the kingdom of heaven. Blessed are you when others revile you and persecute you and utter all kinds of evil against you falsely on my account. Rejoice and be glad, for your reward is great in heaven. For so they persecuted the prophets who were before you.
2: In diesen Worten spiegelt sich die ganze Liebe Gottes.
0: Dear brothers and sisters, dear friends, these words reflect the entirety of God's love, and everyone comes to understand unequivocally that what solely matters is doing God's will and living a life of love for God and neighbor, in order to set out on the path back to eternal life. Nothing else is significant, just as Jesus of Nazareth also said at the end of his Sermon on the Mount, "Whoever hears these words of mine and does them is like a wise man who built his house on the rock." And love God above all and your neighbor as yourself. That is the law and the prophets. These words of Jesus of Nazareth hold true yesterday, today, and tomorrow. The law of love for God and neighbor is also the rock against which God's adversaries and their machinations will be shattered. By the law of cause and effect, of sowing and reaping, the fall law that they themselves have established, everything else is manipulation. Dear brothers and sisters, here with us, here in person, all those who are connected with us via technology, after these enlightening words on the historical truth regarding the manipulation of the masses, let us pray in silence.

0: Es offenbart sich der Cherub der göttlichen Weisheit,
1: the Cherub of Divine Wisdom, known to you as Brother Emmanuel, gives a revelation. O brothers and sisters, I see that there are turbulences in your emotions about all that you have heard. I see many a stirring in your mind. Truly, I say to you, what you have now heard about is only the tip of the iceberg. And yet, there is scarcely any change in sight among the rulers of this world, be it in the religions or in the nations. Nowhere is there any insight to free the peoples of this earth from the shackles of religions, because the rulers of this world, whether in the religions or in the nations, are bound by energy fields from the so-called beyond. And the beyond is what is true, what is real, because all matter is delusion. All matter is held together solely by atomic force through the densification of the fine material into the finer material and of the finer material into matter. Your souls live eternally, and your souls are carriers of energy. Thus, the religions that call themselves Christian have truly taken refuge in lies in order to distract people from the fact of reincarnation. Why? It is about the wheel of reincarnation into which souls enter after the body passes away. And the wheel of reincarnation is the energy supplier for all the energetic forces that drive the religions and the pros and cons in the nations. The fallen beings who, in the purification planes, control all the coarse structures on earth, depend on the transgressions against the Ten Commandments and the Sermon on the Mount because they live off these energies. These are demonic forces that still believe they can defeat the Christ of God. They live exclusively off the negative energies given to them by human beings. They have long since ceased to receive any energy from God, the Eternal One. Thus, they incite the peoples and the leaders of nations. Thus, they also incite the religious leaders to discord, to wars, and to unspeakable, terrible conditions for the peoples. For this is the energy they need to keep on asserting their interests on earth.
0: Jetzt versteht ihr, liebe Schwestern, liebe Brüder.
1: Now you understand, dear sisters, dear brothers, why God, the Eternal One, sent prophets to earth time and time again in order to enlighten the people so that they may find their way inward to God so as to find the way out of the wheel of reincarnation. The wheel of reincarnation consists of four basic levels: order, will, wisdom, and earnestness. The four basic levels were transformed by Christ. Once they were planes of the fall. Now they are levels of purification for the souls. Only when the fourth level of purification has been completed does the attribute of filiation begin to take effect, which means that the magnetism that repeatedly draws souls back to earth has been overcome to such an extent that no further incarnations are necessary. This eternal truth was taught by the Spirit of Truth throughout all ages. Jesus of Nazareth already taught it, and the prophets in the original communities also taught it at all times, so that people may understand what is happening to them, so that the nations may realize that they are being manipulated. What is the situation to this very day? The religions cling to their dogmas, rites, and cults, even though they all stem from the Baal cults of antiquity. And what about your government officials? Wars everywhere. Manipulation of smaller nations everywhere. The large nations believe they can do whatever they please. They oppress the smaller nations and descend upon them. Great nations have so-called military bases all over the world, and yet still call themselves Christian. Oh, you peoples of this earth, wake up, because the energy, the fall energy, has run out. The climate change is advancing by leaps and bounds. You yourselves can therefore see that this world has already fallen into the abyss, and that it is only a blink of an eye away until all that has been written for centuries comes upon the earth, that is, upon this world with its all-too-human traits.
0: Oh, seht, diese Welt ist zu Ende.
1: Oh, see, this world has reached its end. And God, the Eternal One, in His love and mercy, has once again sent His Son together with the Divine Wisdom. And I, the Prince of Divine Wisdom, called my dual, your sister, Gabriele, and trained her to be the greatest prophetess of God of all time, second only to Jesus of Nazareth, the greatest prophet of all time. So for decades now, the word of the heavens has been pouring down upon the earth to all willing people and into the planes of purification, so that the souls may find their way out of the wheel of reincarnation, and so that people may begin to walk the path to within, that they may have it easier, because mass extinction is beginning. Truly, truly, the earth is shaking and trembling. And then volcanoes will erupt, earthquakes will occur, and then the waters will come. And no powerful figure in religions and governments can escape this.
0: Kann sich dem entziehen. All diese Herrscher, die Völker durch Lüge,
1: all these rulers who have plunged the peoples into the abyss through lies and manipulation will atone for the guilt they have incurred in the lowest realms of the beyond for eons to come. This earth will be cleansed, and nothing will remain as it was. Not one stone will be left upon another. O you peoples of this earth, you blindly believe the blind leaders of the blind. Yet you too could recognize the aspects of truth in your scriptures, the so-called Bibles, as well as what seers and prophets have revealed about the future. Truly, you are but a blink of an eye away from it, for the earth can scarcely bear this sinful human race any longer. Oh, do you recognize within yourselves the love and mercy of the Son of God, the Christ of God, and of our beloved Father, Mother God, that He once again sent the divine wisdom which has led you into all truth? Oh, do you also recognize this time of grace now that the word of wisdom is continually being given through the Son of Wisdom? Truly, truly, I am the cherub of divine wisdom. For decades, my word has resounded on this earth through the prophet. What has become of it? What has become of it?
0: Vater, Mutter Gottes seid ihr.
1: You are children of the one Father, Mother God. Why do you not receive the word into your souls? Why do you believe the blind leaders of the blind in the religions and the manipulative words of your government officials? Do you not see that preparations for war are being made everywhere? Wars have never been waged for peace and freedom. Wars are always waged because a select few anticipate incredible gains, gains in power and financial profit, the resources of other countries which are to be conquered. These are the reasons for wars. And nothing else. Rapacity, greed, thirst for blood, and all of this always under the blessing of so-called priests of so-called religions. O peoples, wake up, save your souls, for the time is truly near when the earth will cast off everything that does not conform to God's commandments and the Sermon on the Mount. No one in any religion will be spared simply because they believe they must belong to a religion. Not even in universal life. Only love, the love for God and love for one's neighbor, is of significance for every human being and for every soul. Thus, it is about practicing God's laws. Thus, it is about fulfilling what Jesus of Nazareth proclaimed to you, what a wise person should do. Friends, sisters, brothers, here on site, and also in the connected cities, truly, take the words of the Spirit seriously. Make preparations. Clear up your sinful aspects. Make peace with your neighbor. For when the clearing away begins, you do not know when you will meet again, also in the afterlife, the one to whom you owe something. It may be eons before you can settle that debt. Now that you are still together with your neighbor, do not be foolish. Take the words of the Spirit of God seriously, for God the Eternal One has sent me to enlighten you and also to warn you, to encourage you, truly, truly, to encourage you to reflect upon the situation in this world and also upon your personal situation. Make peace with your neighbor. Stop tormenting and manipulating nature and the animals. Stop all of that. Go into a quiet little chamber. Go to the spirit of love that dwells within you. God, our Father, Mother, God is love. And time and again, He sent prophetesses and prophets who proclaimed His love. He sent His Son, the Christ of God, your Redeemer. And He brought you the love of the Father, Mother, God. And out of love, He let Himself be murdered by this caste of priests, which still adheres to Baal, the god of blood sacrifice. Awaken, you peoples of this earth. God is love. Walk the path of love. Walk the path to within. Go out into nature, just as you see today that the followers of Jesus of Nazareth are gathering in nature at this time. Feel the stillness in your hearts. Feel nature. Everything, truly everything, wants to tell you something. The little beetle, the blade of grass, the wind on your skin. It is God's love seeking to communicate with you. Become still and become love. God the Eternal knows that not all behavior patterns can be changed from one day to the next. Yet a willing heart that reflects, that repents, that turns away from sin, that heart will be helped, and much, much will not have to be borne, because God, the Eternal One, our Father, is also mercy. Truly, God is love and mercy. Yet He can only help you if you recognize your sinfulness, repent, clear things up, and cease from it. And when you cease from it, help is there from the Christ of God, your Redeemer. Just think about the fact that you are truly beings of God, spirit beings, light-filled beings who live in God's unity, in love for God and neighbor. Oh, see, what a difference compared to this world. Hatred, envy, so much violence and misery, hardship everywhere, hunger, epidemics, plagues. None of this would have to be on this earth at all. The rulers and the rulers in the religions are responsible for all the misery on this earth. Even today, every person could have enough to eat and drink, enough shelter and clothing. Why do these disparities exist? Because the richest of the rich are controlled by demonic forces that want to keep the poorest of the poor trapped in the wheel of reincarnation. And so I call out to you once again, come out of the wheel of reincarnation. Come out of the false teachings that manipulate you. Walk the path to within and come to Christ within you, your brother, your Redeemer, the co-regent of the kingdom of God. We, the divine wisdom, your sister Gabriele, the seraph of divine wisdom, and I, Brother Emmanuel, the cherub of divine wisdom, are his servants, and in his name we speak to this world. That is to say, in the name of the eternal Father, Mother, God, and his Son, we call upon the peoples of this world to turn back and repent and come home. The cherub of divine wisdom has spoken. Amen.

dear viewers, dear friends all over the world. We would be very happy to receive your thoughts and comments. Telephone and WhatsApp +491 151 188 387 42 or write to free-community@god-in-us.de.

0: Dear friends in the free communities worldwide, dear listeners, a warm welcome to another program entitled We Are the Free Communities, Link and Be. Today I would like to read something that is a fundamental help for me in understanding life better and also in gaining clarity on the background of illness and health. I'll read from the pamphlet Words of Life for the Health of Soul and Body, excerpts from a book with the same title. It is a Christ revelation. Recognize, O human being, everything is based on energy. The high sources of energy have a positive influence on all base things. The base forces, all unlawfulness, cause a blockage, a congestion, in the human being and in all material existence. The more spiritual part powers are active in the material atoms, the healthier people are, or the quicker they become healthy. Therefore, O human being, make the effort to find your way to the higher spheres and the harmonious powers through a lawful, positive life. In a higher radiation, pathogens will not feel well and will leave your body very quickly. This statement of the Christ of God is an immeasurable help for us human beings who try to achieve or maintain health with all kinds of sporting activities and nutritional methods. For me, above all the thoroughly appropriate external measures for maintaining our body, it is a call not to forget the spiritual positive powers of our inner physician and healer, Christ, which we can activate, as he says, through a lawful positive life. And for me, above all, a lawful positive life means to live the teachings of the Sermon on the Mount in everyday life, in the family, at work, with my friends and acquaintances. This includes, for example, not thinking and speaking badly about my fellow people, as well as being helpful and orienting myself in all things to the golden rule of life of Jesus of Nazareth. Do to others as you would have them do to you. This is how we open the door to our inner physician and healer, Christ, and his healing powers can flow into us.
1: I've also brought along a message of truth. In this are passed on pearls from various teaching hours of Gabriele that can help us in very different situations in our lives. It is called The True School is Life and contains excerpts from the book of the same name. I would like to read a passage that is very close to my heart. Keep the inner calm in every situation also means to become aware that God is near to each one of us. Let us keep this awareness in our hearts. God is very near to us. God is our conversation partner. God, the love. God, our Father, the Spirit of love in us, knows us. He knows about our pros and cons. Let us keep in our hearts that we may speak with him, that he loves us and never punishes us, that everything that comes to us in the way of negativity, blows of fate, worries and the like, are our own inputs, the inputs of hatred, of envy, of destruction. But in his law, God has neither hatred, nor envy, nor destruction. It's usually the case that when a disagreeable situation comes our way, our blood begins to boil and we get all worked up. What does this mean? I am right. I want to solve the situation as I think is right. Then, we cannot hear God. Unfortunately, I am familiar with such situations, and in these moments the feelings are so strong that I hear only my own thoughts, so that I no longer really listen to the other person, and then I am not open and free to perceive the good, the better solution for everyone. Then I recall the sentence from Gabriele, "Keep the inner calm in every situation." This is absolutely worth gold and is like the balm for my soul, because then I take a deep breath and again become aware of how close God and His infinite love are. In this moment of calm, it is easier for me to recognize my part in the situation, why something upset me so much, which aspect of my ego was triggered by it, and how I can deal with it. This brings me inner peace and freedom. Dear listeners, dear friends in the free communities worldwide, in this spirit, we wish you much inner peace and a gain in life. We take our leave of you in the awareness, link, and be. God with us.

0: Welcome, dear listeners, to another episode of the series, The True School is Life. Today on the topic, everyone is the architect of his own happiness. The fact that the school called life always presents us with new tasks has certainly been experienced many times by each one of us. And the one who helps us to master this school on earth is Christ, who is in us with his strength and who wants us to find true freedom and inner happiness in our lives. Well, what is happiness? Everyone strives for it. But how can we achieve it? In one of the countless teaching hours from the divine wisdom, Gabriele, the prophetess and emissary of God, gave us help upon help from the treasure of her experience and her opened consciousness in order to draw closer to true happiness, and we would like to read some excerpts from it. Starting from the statement, every human being wants to be happy, Gabriele asked the question, are young people happy? Are they satisfied? Is what people call happiness lasting? Are middle-aged people happy from within and one with life? Are elderly people happy? Are their days filled with the sun of life? Are they content, and do they rest in themselves?
1: According to Gabriele, to be able to think about these questions can be a gain for our life. And Gabriele continued, most people paint a sad picture of their life. Why is that so? Very many people lack their own spiritual life substance. But this neither falls into our lap, nor can one of our neighbors give it to us, even if we often stubbornly expect or even demand it of them. The substance of life arises solely from our own inner being. It comes from the inner life that the individual awakens and builds up more and more by becoming active in the step-by-step fulfillment of God's commandments and the teachings of Jesus of Nazareth. From this comes the true gain in life, a raised feeling of life, of inner cheerfulness, of security, which fulfills us and makes us happy, which motivates us to action and to the right deed, and which radiates into everything we think, speak, and do. This is active, giving life in the spirit of the Christ of God, which makes us rich, joyful, and free in our hearts. Life is the flowing and working of divine energy. Therefore, life is active and creative. Life is giving and leads to unity. Those who close themselves off from this stream of life through their ego-centered, externalized thinking and striving are impoverished in their hearts and poor in energy. All the more do these people wish for happiness, which, as they think, should come to them from without. And Gabriele explains further, many people understand happiness or being happy as the external accommodation of others. However, this idea is merely a human view of happiness or of being happy, a projection of wishful content, happiness through the human energies of others. If such an exchange of human energies occurs, it is just a brief flight of fancy, a flare-up, energetically equivalent to a short circuit.
0: Many, very many people are content with these short circuits. Their antennas are constantly directed outward in an effort to receive energy from fellow human beings, energy in the form of attention, solace, confirmation, encouragement, praise, affection, and ultimately love.
2: They can't be brightened up with anything, with absolutely nothing. The motto of their subconscious is, there is nothing that can make me happy. They remain permanently unhappy because they are convinced that others must fill out their existence. They let themselves go and over time become comfortable in their sordid thoughts. The consequence of this is that they also embody the quality of their thoughts externally. Since they lack mental and physical energy, the horizon of their awareness becomes ever narrower. They become lethargic and stereotypically revolve around their own concerns. Those who do not recognize and come to terms with their passive attitude remain dependent, self-centered, unstable people who are lacking in energy. Their subconscious echolocation constantly targets and scans their surroundings to see if they can tap, flatter, or wrest some energy from one or another of their fellow human beings.
1: Gabriele explained more about people with such a passive, basic attitude. The indifference and lethargy toward themselves and their fellow human beings, ultimately their low energy level, lead to a hefty disparagement of their neighbors. A characteristic feature of the lethargic is that they permanently criticize others, how they should do things better, that they are unqualified in this and that point of view or matter, that they are too narrow-minded, and other such things. These people know everything better. If they are asked why they don't do things better, there is a torrent of accusations as to why these impossible people, these conceited, self-important big shots, actually allow themselves to ask such questions, etc. The last sentence of this campaign of reproaches then goes something like this. Do you maybe think you are better than the others? Why don't you do it better? The know-it-all now has something to talk about again. Both among his peers and at work, the so-called smart aleck is discussed. One looks for and finds this and that, whatever one can find fault with, and pins on oneself the badge of rebuff that reads, I sure gave it back to him good and proper. It continues in this ego jargon day after day. This is the doctrine and pride of the so-called Christian Western world. Pay everybody right back in kind and pillory them. Then you show strength. Jesus the Christ taught us something completely different. He exemplified to us the respect for our neighbor, to show them goodwill and understanding, and to keep peace with them. Jesus the Christ spoke of active faith, of the energy in his spirit. Whoever hears these words of mine and acts on them is like a wise one who built their house on a rock.
0: Gabriele continued, anyone who wants to get out of the general disaster of not knowing or the personal dilemma of personal illusory prosperity must learn to change their thinking. The forces that bring help, solution, salvation, health, and gain in life are anchored neither in the state, nor in the church institutions, nor in science and economy, but they are in each and every one of us. They become effective when we change our way of thinking, speaking, and doing, that is, our behavior, by becoming aware of the true Christian values that we received from God through Moses in the Ten Commandments and from Christ in his Sermon on the Mount. These are our guides to a fulfilled, peaceful, free, more and more sun-drenched from within, and thus happy life. Whatever politicians, scientists, and economists may promise us will be of no use in our time. The unknowing masses lean on the unknowing worldly teachers, so that it can be said, "The blind lead the blind, and both fall into the pit." Gabriele explained more, telling us how we can begin so that we find our way to a fulfilled, peaceful life. She said, "Each of us is the architect of their own fortune. We don't have to wait. We don't have to depend on whether the other person means well with us, whether the employer will continue to give us work, whether the surgeon will place the knife precisely on our body and properly cut out the diseased organ, whether the life partner will love us despite adverse circumstances, whether we will continue to be an unlucky person, and much more. We ourselves have it in our hands to nourish our being on the ascendant and experience a gain in life. We don't need to wait until people are well disposed toward us. Start today and now to change your thinking, and from now on, you begin to become another person."
2: Gabriele gave us many, many tips on how we can become new people, independent and free. Tips that we can start with right away. Gabriele said, "Thinking about the following principles brings the first gain. Thought and action that is willed by God makes others happy and strong of hope. At the same time, happiness and the light of hope return strengthened to your heart."
1: Another principle is, remain in the awareness that you should do to others as you would have them do to you.
0: Or, never wait for outside help. As far as you can, help yourself. Leave everything else to God. If you help others to help themselves, you will be helped by the spirit of love that is in you.
2: Do not expect others to make sacrifices to make you happy. If you do, you are, as it were, inviting unhappiness. This is not a gain in life, but an immediate dismissal of life, because life contains all that is beautiful and good. It can make you valuable to others. Therein lies the gain of life.
1: Make each minute of your day spiritually fruitful, and you will experience a time that is rich in blessings.
0: Another principle: do not harm any being, neither human nor animal, plant or stone. Endeavor to increase the well-being of all people, beings, and life forms. In this way, you will increase your inner happiness and the communication to the all-being, because in the long run, only that serves us that serves all beings.
2: Those who give their best each day, oriented to the fullness that is God in them, without expecting thanks and recognition, will very soon learn and experience that they are giving from the fullness that knows no limits.
1: Realize again and again, anew, that whatever we persistently think, both positively and negatively, is what we become. That is then carried out in us and in our environment.
0: Move great thoughts in yourself, because you are greater than you think.
2: Stay with your rules for life. Stay with yourself. Stop waging a battle against your neighbor. That is lost life force.
1: Be alert toward yourself. This is the chance to quickly change yourself toward the positive.
0: Reconcile with your neighbor. Do good.
2: Cultivate God-willed thoughts. Be willing to help and be understanding.
1: Learn to belong to yourself. Become one in and with yourself. Then you will also make and keep peace with your fellow human beings.
0: Again and again, collect your positive thoughts and direct them toward the powers of the Christ of God in you. Actualize His teachings. Then you will gain the strength to successfully fight every weakness, and you will be the victor.
2: Gabriele continues, become aware daily that your inner being is a cosmic being. The powers in you are the kingdom of God. They serve all things and all people. For this reason, think about the true welfare of all human beings, all beings, all being. That is the common good.
1: Gabriele gave another principle. Only those who have become spiritual heroes are truly forbearing. Their soul is above the all-too-humanness in this world. Those who have attained heroism and forbearance with Christ will never consciously harm a human being or an animal or a plant, nor will they betray their fellow human beings.
2: Anyone who has become empty of every all-too-human quality will be full of light. But the one who is divided between one time God, then again the world, joins the darkness. Jesus said, either for or against me.
0: And Gabriele encouraged us. The application of these rules for life strengthens our faith, consolidates our trust in Christ, and increasingly establishes the connection with Him, who is the power, the light, and the true life in us. Dear listeners, we are at the end of a powerful teaching hour, rich in content, and we are free. God, our Father, created us as free beings, as His sons and daughters. Thus, the countless teachings from divine wisdom are also an offer that we can accept and try out if we want to. During this teaching hour, Gabriele has given many hints and also specific rules for life that help us to attain contentment and inner happiness. Which one appealed to us the most? As we heard, everyone is the architect of his own fortune. If we want, we can start with this sentence, with this principle, and step by step become the reformer of our lives. For today, we take our leave of you until the next time when it is again. The true school is life. Goodbye and greetings in God.

0: Healing. How much hope sounds out in this word. Healing is balm, comfort, and rescue, and inner peace as well. The word healing denotes the process of healing, of becoming whole. Doesn't almost every person have something to do with a smaller or larger health problem that afflicts them? So, what person does not need healing?
1: God is the healing and helping power in every person. God heals. That is the title of a book by Gabriele, the prophetess and emissary of God, that we would like to present to you. Healing, becoming whole, and to finally be healthy has to do with the fundamental inner order of a person. Our life of feelings and thoughts, the consciousness of the person, has a powerful influence on our well-being. We promote this with our positive orientation to God, the source of strength in us. On this, fundamental help is conveyed to us through this book, as well as the knowledge that the Eternal Spirit, the bringer of healing and life, God, the Love, never forsakes humankind. With understanding and memorable words, Gabriele explains how we can activate the powers of God in us in order to strengthen soul and body. The book God Heals from Gabriele Publishing House, The Word, is available with 64 pages and for only 5 euros.
0: There is another book title that we may present to you today, which also deals with healing. It is entitled, Recognize and Heal Yourself Through the Power of the Spirit. Many of us sense or even know that the self-healing forces are inherent in us. In this book, we receive detailed explanations about how illness comes about and can be intensified, and how a healthy spiritual attitude and way of life can contribute to increased health, improved performance, and well-being. This revelation from the Spirit of God, given through Gabriele, gives us insight into the anatomy of the soul body. Get to know the elementary meaning of the 7 consciousness centers and how they can be activated, for the consciousness centers form the etheric tree of life in the human being, which provides all the organs of the body with the healing forces.
1: This fascinating book gives practical tips and recommendations for the activation of the self-healing forces through the power of the Spirit. 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This fundamental work of 386 pages, Recognize and Heal Yourself Through the Power of the Spirit, is available at Gabriele Publishing House, The Word, for only 18 euros.
0: God heals, and Recognize and Heal Yourself Through the Power of the Spirit. Both of these significant works on the topic of healing can be acquired together in a package for only 23 euros. Order at Gabriele Publishing House, The Word, or call the number 0049-9391-504-843.

0: dear listeners. A warm welcome to the second part of our program entitled The Immortal Seraph. The Immortal Seraph is Gabriele Sophia. The Seraph, the Princess of Wisdom before the throne of God, his first daughter created by him, God, the Eternal, the Creator God, the Father Mother God, his primordially eternal ideal image. According to the desire of the primordially eternal one, the Seraph is the jewel of the Prince of Wisdom, the cherub of the third basic power of God, once in Isaiah. This program is based on the remarks of a longtime faithful companion of Gabriele, summarized in the book entitled The Immortal Seraph. The companion book in the Messianic Sophianic Age to the primordially cosmic work, the work of revelation of the Christ of God, this is my word, Alpha and Omega. In the first part of the program, we have already gained some insight into the comprehensive work of the supporting pair of the divine wisdom, the Seraph, Gabriele, Sophia, in the earthly garment, and the cherub in the spirit from the eternal being. In this second part of the program, we now learn more from the fullness of the revealed word and from the workings of the divine wisdom during the past 5 decades. We now begin reading. As we have already heard, it is the Spirit of Truth that is revealing itself in the present time, according to the promise of the Christ of God, once in Jesus of Nazareth. We repeat his words. But when he, the Spirit of Truth, comes, he will guide you into all the truth. For he will not speak on his own authority, but he will say what he hears and declare to you what is to come. It is the Spirit of Truth whom the world cannot receive, because it neither sees him nor knows him. Thus far the words of Jesus of Nazareth. An essential aspect of this truth concerns the cruel, indeed bestial treatment of animals and all of nature by humankind. For thousands of years, the great spirit beings before the throne of God, the prophets of God, have been coming to the earth and denouncing, among many other things, the millionfold, indeed billionfold, crimes committed every day against innocent animals. That's why we want to delve deeper into this topic and provide clearer information on behalf of the animals and nature.
1: Dear fellow people, we have heard that a 4,000-year cycle of the true prophecy of God, from Abraham to Gabriele, is now coming to an end. Countless testimonies of the prophets of God from the 4,000-year cycle remind us that God has always enlightened, admonished, and warned people to return to his commandments of the love for God and neighbor, of peace and unity, and that he, just like the Christ of God in Jesus of Nazareth, disapproves of the abuse of his creation by human beings. And just as clearly stated as against the killing of animals, Jesus the Christ spoke out against the caste of priests who derived their privileged social advantages from sacrificial slaughter, although God's commandment through Moses "You shall not kill," applies to all creation, to human beings, nature, and animals. Jesus of Nazareth also made clear and unequivocal statements regarding this in one of the documents that have been passed down, entitled The Gospel of Jesus. "Verily I say to you, I am come into the world in order to put an end to all blood offerings and to the eating of the flesh of animals and birds that are slain by men. In the beginning, God gave to all the fruit of the trees and the seeds and the plants for food. But those who loved themselves more than God or their neighbors corrupted their morals and brought disease into their bodies and filled the earth with lust and cruelty. It is not through the shedding of innocent blood, but through a righteous life that you will find the peace of God. You call me the Christ of God, and you speak the truth, for I am the way, the truth, and the life. Go this way, and you will find God. Seek the truth, and the truth will set you free." Thus spoke Jesus of Nazareth. Once again, through his prophet Moses, God, the Eternal, made his commandment unmistakable: "You shall not kill." This is the fifth commandment of God. Without exception, this is still valid today in relation to people, nature, and animals. What has humankind made of this commandment of God? This human world has already fallen into the abyss, species extinction wherever you look. Nor does this extinction of species stop at human beings.
2: Already 2,700 years ago, God, the Eternal, spoke through his prophet Isaiah. "He who slaughters an ox is like one who kills a man. He who sacrifices a lamb like one who breaks a dog's neck. He who presents a grain offering like one who offers pig's blood. He who makes a memorial offering of frankincense like one who blesses an idol." In another passage, God revealed through his prophet Isaiah, "When you spread out your hands, I will hide my eyes from you. Even though you make many prayers, I will not listen. Your hands are full of blood. Wash yourselves, make yourselves clean, remove the evil of your deeds from before my eyes, cease to do evil, learn to do good, seek justice, correct oppression." And another passage in which the words of God revealed through Isaiah stated, "What to me is the multitude of your sacrifices, says the Lord? I have had enough of burnt offerings of rams and the fat of well-fed beasts. I do not delight in the blood of bulls or of lambs or of goats. When you come to appear before me, who has required this from your hands?" The following clear statement has been passed down from God's prophet Hosea.

0: animals already through his prophet Hosea. I will make a covenant on that day with the beasts of the fields, the birds of the air, and the creeping things of the ground. And I will abolish the bow, the sword, and war from the land, and I will make them lie down in safety. Thus did God speak through his prophet Hosea. Around 1600 years ago, Jerome produced the first comprehensive translation of the Bible. He knew that Jesus the Christ had bidden us not to eat meat. In a letter, the Bible translator Jerome, with clear words, took a stand against the killing and eating of animals. The eating of the flesh of animals was unknown until the deluge. But after the deluge, like the quails given in the desert to the murmuring people, the poison of flesh meat was offered to our teeth. But once Christ has come in the end of time, and Omega passed into Alpha, and turned the end into the beginning, we are no longer allowed to eat flesh.
1: Dear fellow people, it is not by chance when, after long periods of transgression of God's commandments by a completely brutalized and ruthlessly brutal humanity towards all of creation, no longer capable of insight, the eternal Creator God revealed himself in 1999 through his prophetess of the present time, Gabriele, with the following words: I gave them a healthy earth. However, they turned the dwelling planet Earth into a garbage dump and a breeding ground for illnesses, epidemics, and much more. Humankind of many generations has maltreated the Earth in the cruelest way. It was violated and robbed of its treasures. People interfered and interfere in the watercourses, which are the arteries of the earth. They dumped and dump their trash into the earth's source of life, the oceans. They destroyed and destroy the earth's protective shield, the atmosphere, and the earth's lungs, the forests. Murder and manslaughter are on the banner of many people. The insatiable human Moloch has positioned himself against his own dwelling planet and is thus against everything that lives on the earth. Because the people did not accept the love of their Redeemer for people and animals, I have taken the earth back from them, with everything that lives on it. Animals, all plant species and minerals, and place it trustingly in the hands of spirit beings and divine beings of nature, which will very gradually rebuild the earth again with its animals, plants, and minerals, and guide it toward its recovery. The covenant with the animals is made. So be it. And God the Eternal spoke further. When spiritually cosmic, peaceable people inhabit the earth, I will give the earth to the people again, just as Jesus, the Christ, said in the Sermon on the Mount, "Blessed are the meek, for they shall inherit the earth." Thus spoke the Eternal All One. After God's covenant with the animals was revealed and announced, friends of God helped together and, through reforestation and with many kilometers of hedges of trees and shrubs, began to regenerate hundreds of hectares of an agricultural desert on a piece of land.

0: The divine wisdom gave countless instructions, down to the last detail, on how the land could be developed and expanded for the animals. Nesting aids for birds and shelters for animals of all kinds were built. Nature, the animals of the field and the woods, including countless species of birds and insects, returned to the once uninhabited land, and countless plants, grasses, shrubs, and woody plants now form a unique biotope network with a diversity of life that is unique in Europe, a paradise for nature and animals. All of this was carried out consistently out of love for God, the Eternal One, and His Son, the Christ of God, despite all the opposition from the godless alliance of religions and worldly rulers that continues to this day.
1: On February 27, 2001, the Eternal Creator God admonished humankind with further emphatic words. I am the God of Abraham, the God of Isaac, and the God of Jacob. I am the God of all true prophets. I, God, the Almighty, raise my voice through my prophetess and emissary and direct it to all humankind. Stop consuming your fellow creatures, which are your animal brothers and sisters. Stop torturing them in animal experiments and in taking away their freedom by keeping them in barns and pens, which are unworthy of animals. Animals love freedom just as you, the human beings. Stop killing the tiniest of animals, the microscopic life of the soil, through artificial fertilizers and excrements and the like. Stop cutting and burning down the forests and taking away the habitats of the animals in forests and fields. Give them back their living space, the forests, fields, and meadows. Otherwise, your fate, which you have inflicted upon yourselves, will take away your house and home and your sources of food, through worldwide catastrophes which you have created yourselves through your behavior against the life, against the kingdoms of nature, including the animals. Should human beings again toss my words to the wind, the storm, the fate that is worldwide will begin and sweep away the people by the hundreds of thousands. On the one hand, through worldwide catastrophes, on the other, through illnesses which break in over them like the epidemics which, by turning their backs on every kind of spiritual ethics and morals, they have inflicted on the animals that they are presently burning by the thousands. Similar things will happen to the one who does not turn back and change his ways. My word is spoken. The worldwide apocalypse is underway. The one who does not want to hear this will feel his created causes as effects at ever shorter intervals. I have raised the earth with its plants, animals, and minerals to me. The one who continues to raise his hands against Mother Earth with all its forms of life will feel the effects. Stop torturing, killing, and murdering. You human beings, stop with your bestial behavior, which only hits back at you and no other being. For what you do to the least of your fellow creatures, you do to me and to yourself. It is enough. Change your ways. Otherwise, the harvest, which is your seed, will move forward. I am who I am, always the same, yesterday, today, and tomorrow, in all eternity. Thus spoke the Creator God in 2001.
2: Dear fellow human beings, despite these very serious words from the Creator God, the degeneration of humanity and its war against animals, nature, and Mother Earth continues unabated. It seems that the whole process is even accelerating. How can a human being, a prophetess and emissary of God, endure being on earth for 50 years among the people with the opened consciousness required for this task? Among other things, through contact with the heavenly family. There were and are sons and daughters of the divine wisdom, known to the world by their earthly names, Daniel, Yarosh, Liobani, and Pamela, who repeatedly made contact with their spiritual dual mother. Of course, there is also the constant, profound communication between the daughter of God and her above all beloved Father, the Father Mother God, who also flashes incredible, charming humor to give his beloved first daughter in the earthly garment the courage and strength to persevere. And her spirit dual, the prince and regent of God's wisdom, Brother Emmanuel, as he is known on earth, is always by her side. At this point, it should be made clear once again that there is no punishing God. There is no damnation, and most certainly no eternal damnation. There is no purgatory or any other kind of torment and agony. The eternal Father, Mother, God is the love for God and neighbor. Everything that has to do with torture, agony, and damnation springs from the degenerate minds of priests who are inspired by God's adversary in their deviant, cruel, or even perverse ideas. But there is the law of sowing and reaping, of cause and effect. What a person sows, the person will reap. And you can't take anything with you when you die. The eminences and excellencies, chancellors, ministers, kings, and other bigwigs in the state, church, and society like to suppress this and keep it quiet. But this will do them no good. They are allowed to indulge their inclinations until they come to their senses. Love is being for and with one another. Love has joy and humor, has kindness and mercy. Love is freedom and unity. Love is the Father, Mother, God of the eternal being. In a revelation, the Prince of the Divine Wisdom gave us the following unique and profound words. The eternal law is the love for God and neighbor. God's love and His wisdom are inseparable. Love is the divine culture of the true life. Primordial wisdom draws and creates it, brings it forth, establishing it in the kingdom of God. The wisdom in God is the primordial principle of the being, the primordial being, the work of the deed of God. That is why the Eternal One and His Son, the Christ of God, sent wisdom, Sophia, to teach the people and show them the way to the heart of God, to the loving Eternal Father, who wants His children to be at home again in the Eternal Being. For the dwellings in the kingdom of God await all souls and ensouled human beings as conscious sons and daughters of God. Thus far, the words of the Cherub of the Divine Wisdom. So much hope, so much love, so much trust, so much faithfulness from the kingdom of God for the fall children, so much love for God and neighbor. And we human beings? Kindness, love, and mercy are filiation attributes which need to be developed. This is the way home to the Eternal Father's house with the Christ of God.
0: Dear fellow human beings, it should be mentioned in passing that over the decades, some scientists have also had a few redeeming features to the effect that matter cannot be everything. So let's take a little excursion into the world, because there have always been scientists who recognized the limitations of their own world and thus came to the awareness of a higher power and the greatness of the Eternal Spirit and His creation. One of them is the Nobel Prize winner in physics, Max Planck, who to this day is held in high esteem among scientists and who is known to have said the following: "As physicist, as a man who for all his life served the down-to-earth science of investigating matter, I am certainly free of the suspicion of being considered a dreamer. And therefore, according to my experiences with the atom, I say the following: there is no matter as such. All matter comes into being and exists through a force which brings the atomic particles into vibration and keeps them together in that tiny solar system of the atom. Since there exists neither an intelligent nor an eternal abstract power in the entire universe, mankind has never succeeded to find the intensely longed-for perpetuum mobile. Therefore, we have to assume a conscious, intelligent spirit behind this power. This spirit is the primordial basis of matter. Not the visible, but transitory matter is the real, the true, because this matter, as we have seen, would not exist at all without this spirit, but the invisible, immortal spirit is the true. But since spirit cannot exist as such, and since every spirit belongs to a being, we have to assume, with compelling logic, spirit beings. But since also spirit beings cannot be of themselves, but have to be created, therefore I do not fight shy to call this mysterious creator in the very same way as all peoples with culture on earth of earlier millennia have called him: God. The well-known mathematician physicist and astronomer Carl Friedrich Gauss placed the salvation of the soul and the recognition of God above his scientific endeavors in the following words. Besides this material world, another, a second, purely spiritual world order exists, with just as many diversities as that in which we live. Much speaks for the fact that we are to participate in it. There are questions regarding which I would attach infinitely greater importance on the answers than mathematical ones. For example, about ethics, about our relationship to God, about our destiny and our future. There is for the soul the satisfaction of a higher kind, for that I do not need the material at all. And Carl Ludwig Schleich, German physician and author, brought it to the point as follows. Without life after death, this life remains a fantastic chaos. The earth, an incomprehensible mass grave, and our being born, a crime punishable by death. Life can be understood only in the light of eternity.
1: Dear fellow people, even serious research into dying provides countless facts about an endless consciousness that permeates everything. The fact of millions of near-death experiences continues to be minimized in the media, although the research results are spectacular. A famous cardiologist has written a book on the subject. On the back cover, it says, "The heart has stopped. Breathing has stopped. The diagnosis is clinically dead. Can you still perceive anything in such a state?" "Yes," says the cardiologist, "because millions of people who have survived such a phase report near-death experiences. For even when the brain is demonstrably no longer functioning, people can experience a clear consciousness, a realization that forces us to think anew about life and death." Thus far, this quote. From this point of view, responsible people would also take a closer look at the practice of organ removal and transplantation, especially with regard to what happens to the souls whose human bodies are cannibalized while they are still living, because no living organ can be transplanted from a dead person. Will they be able to forgive the suffering that has been done to them? Here, too, it holds true. What a person sows, that person will reap. The thoroughly materially oriented hardliners in politics, science, and religions are still the real deniers of a consciousness that is greater than their own ego. They ignore everything that exceeds the limited horizon of their own hubris. The danger in this is their ruthless pursuit of power. Unfortunately, this world is full of them. One thing is certain. Einstein was yesterday. The Prince of Wisdom and Gabriele Sophia, his dual in the human garment, are the living present. Physics and even quantum physics seem like a ridiculous fishing in the fog. Thus, the degeneration of humankind will continue until its downfall, including religions and the priesthood, all of politics and science. All hubris will learn humility through the cosmic mill of the law of sowing and reaping. Each soul decides for itself how much suffering and pain this will entail.
2: Now the Messianic Sophianic Age has begun. The Eternal God, the God of Abraham, Isaac, and Jacob, spoke directly to us through his instrument, Gabriele. We pass on here his word, his message to us from August 14, 2016. God the Eternal spoke. I, who I am, extend the lily to my daughter from my primordial heart, who has assumed the prophetic word for me and is the emissary of the eternal kingdom. As a human being, she is the expression of Sophia, the wisdom, to whom I extend the lily. My word, the truth, spoke and speaks through her. My word of purity is the prophetic word and the voice of wisdom. I am who I am from the primordial beginning. She is who she is from me from the primordial beginning. Before the act of creation, she was in me as my ideal image and will, and I created her as my image. I sent to the people my image, the primordial wisdom, the divine wisdom. She became a human being, was a human being, and still is a human being among the people, my primordially eternal ideal image. I was the Word through her. I am the Word through her. In her soul, I am the primordial being, the lily, which she places into the hearts of all people who walk the path of purity and love, the messianic path in the Sophianic Age. The Eternal also privately directed the word to his daughter. He said, My daughter, I want from you that you bring into the world what I have made known to you, and that you usher in the Messianic and Sophianic Age. I give you the years. What is time anyway? This is the mission of the supporting pair of the divine wisdom. Make him happy. He deserves it. Your years of preparation, the incarnations, were more than cruel. It is the time of the Christ of God, the time of the Messianic and Sophianic Age. My daughter, accept my blessing and say with me, so be it. Brother Emmanuel, the Prince and Regent of the Divine Wisdom, revealed the meaning of the Messianic and Sophianic Age and gave us fundamental insights into the eternal being. He said, The Eternal extended to his instrument, called Gabriele on earth, the lily of his purity, love, and wisdom as a sign of Sophia, and essentially said, Place the lily into the hearts of the human beings who know how to seek and find God, the Eternal, in themselves, in their souls. Together with Christ, the divine wisdom shows the way into the Eternal Father's house, for this world is aflame in every nook and corner. it can be recognized that a cruel and brutal age is coming to an end. The Messianic and Sophianic Age of the Lily is the hope for many seeking people and souls. The Christ of God makes true what he announced as Jesus of Nazareth, that he would come in the Spirit. In the Messianic and Sophianic Age of the Lily, he sends ahead his light of appearance and calls upon souls and human beings to turn to him, the Christ of God. For he wants to guide the many laboring and heavy laden to God in the very basis of their souls. The Age of the Lily is under the free spirit without external forms. It is God in you, God in us. The call of the free spirit shall be heard in every soul and in every ensouled person. God in you, God in us.
0: We also want to let Gabriele have her say again. She writes, "Dear fellow people, in the age of the lily, Sophia, the wisdom of God in the Messianic, Sophianic age of the Christ of God, there will no longer be religions. Why is there a need for religions? Every religion has its God, who imposes on his believers various rules for membership in his religion. In the kingdom of God, the eternal being, there are no religions. Only humankind in its world spectacle has its different program world with its various religious affiliations. After the human being passes away, that is, the physical body, many souls continue on their pathways in their tradition, in their world of programs, and continue to live in their conceptions. Where? I, Gabriele, also grew up as a child in the tradition of a religion and with an image of God of this tradition. The law of the love for God and neighbor, the eternal word of the free spirit from the kingdom of God given worldwide, brought the opposing forces onto the scene. In Germany and in German-speaking countries, the adversary now began to lay his catch lines, as it always had been in the times of times, when God, the Eternal, sent his messengers to introduce the people to the true eternal life, to the eternal being, to the words that Jesus of Nazareth gave us human beings, God in you, God in us, God in the nature kingdoms, God the omnipresent life. As at all times, the regime from below began with mockery and derision of the eternal word and always with the incitement of the people until they cried out, as it was with Jesus of Nazareth, crucify him. In the present time, it is persecute her, disparage her, and, if possible, kill her.
1: Gabriele continues, all the prophets of God were persecuted by the Baalistic regime, and many were cruelly killed. Similar things also began during this time, nor did the Baalistic fall thought of church and state bypass our marriage. The Baal priesthood and its vassals also agitated, among others, in the firm in which my husband worked. Like so many people in their firms, he was confronted with the decision, either Or, we were still a young family, dependent on financial support, so that my husband had to reluctantly give in to the demands of the firm. In his heart, however, the developing work of the Christ of God remained his life. So that my husband could comply with the firm's demands, I had to follow my prophetic path alone. Through this, my family could be somewhat protected from the flood of church institutional lies in the media and lectures of priestly incitement of the people, after which the incited people shouted, "On the wall with this rabble, hang them up," etc., etc. The whole Baal scenario and the Baalistic priestly lies are documented and available for reading. The Father from below, as Jesus of Nazareth called him, did his part, as did his appendage, the state. The silence dictated by the church and state regarding the eternal word of God through his prophetess and emissary Gabriele continues to this day. Until today, no apologies have been made, let alone making amends. Both in the state and in the media, the word of the eternal all-one God is sacrificed to the ecclesiastical dictate of silence. As at all times, the eternal word, God, which today and our time was addressed directly to the authorities, is locked up in ecclesiastical and state archives because they think it can thus be withheld from the people. They suppress the eternal word from the kingdom of God and glorify themselves. This millennia-long Baalistic self-glorification has all the messengers of God on its conscience. Thus far, the words of Gabriele.
2: It was hardly imaginable that even in this day and age, the modern Inquisition, the godless alliance of church and state, by bringing the media into line, is so consistently able to slander and then silence the Word of God in our time to such an extent and for such a long time. But the true Word of God has been published worldwide despite all the opposition over the years, and can no longer be destroyed. Gabriele was persecuted and slandered. She was lied about and denounced, as one could never have imagined. In the present time, it was and is truly the old inquisitorial diabolical battle of the darkness against the light, hardly noticed by the incense-inebriated, indifferent masses that will fall into the pit along with the blind leaders of the blind in church and state. The eternal word has been raised out of the 4,000-year cycle of God's prophets by the divine wisdom, the cherub in spirit and the seraph in an earthly garment, and compiled and preserved for the people today and in future generations. As stated, his word, eternal presence, has been spread worldwide and can be read and heard in the tent of God among the people for all the nations of this earth. The kingdom of God has definitively won the victory over the darkness. What is still bubbling up in the media and in politics is already in the past. Revealed from the kingdom of God for the future. For all times, the following held and still holds true. No religions, no priests, no bishops, no churches of stone, no dogmas, no rites, no cults, no blood sacrifices, no hosts, and no tabernacles, no auricular confession, and no hierarchies. All of this will pass away. Absolute freedom means God in us and we in God. Before the Christ of God, the spiritual Messiah, returns, the old must pass away.
0: The Messianic Sophianic Age is the age of the Christ of God in his promise, I come soon. The Christ of God and the supporting pair of the divine wisdom, Sophia, cherub and seraph, have won the victory. Infinite thanks to the Kingdom of God for the immortal seraph, Gabriele Sophia. The seraph, the princess of wisdom before the throne of God, his first daughter, created by him, God, the Eternal, the Creator God, the Father-Mother God, his primordially eternal ideal image. According to the desire of the Eternal One, the seraph is the dual of the Prince of Wisdom, the cherub of the third basic power of God, once in Isaiah. We want to conclude these remarks with the epilogue from the Christ revelation, This is my word, Alpha and Omega. Epilogue. This was, and this will be, the life in the Spirit of God. My word has been given for yesterday, for today, and for the future. In me, the Christ, everything is present, for I am everlasting. In me, everything is concluded and is manifest for my own. That which is still the future for human beings is the present in me. My word is the word of the present. What will be is in me and has also already been completed in me. Any fight against your neighbor is already your end. The one who fights against his neighbor has already perished. Therefore, according to the law of inner life, the world has already perished, and the I am is already effective, the peace. I am the peace. Thus far the words of the Christ of God. Dear listeners, dear fellow people worldwide, we come to the end of our program entitled The Immortal Seraph, presented from the companion book in the Messianic Sophianic Age to the primordially cosmic work, the work of revelation of the Christ of God, This is my word, Alpha and Omega. It is hardly possible in words to even begin to do justice to the life and workings of the prophetess of God, Gabriele Sophia. And yet, the explanations presented here can shed some light on our understanding of the epochal events in our time. At the end of this program, it is our desire to express our deep thanks to God, the Eternal, to Christ, our Redeemer, and to the supporting pair of the Divine Wisdom. Dear listeners, we take our leave of you with a heartfelt greetings in God.

The church doctrine of eternal damnation is a mockery of God. Jesus of Nazareth did not teach this. He brought the message of God's unending love, of the one eternal Father for all his children. And he, the Christ of God, also teaches again today through the mouth of a prophet that no soul is lost. Read, "This is my word, Alpha and Omega," the great Christ revelation given through Gabriele, the prophetess and emissary of God in our time. Order under the telephone number 0049-9391-504-843 or online at gabriele-publishing-house.com.

0: Dear listeners, welcome to our series on the Sermon on the Mount of Jesus of Nazareth, on the high ethics that give us orientation for our path of life here on earth. In order to live in peace with our fellow human beings, and also with nature and with the animals. 2,000 years ago, Christ, the Son of God, was on earth in Jesus of Nazareth to teach the people the law of love for God and neighbor. Today, the Christ of God speaks to us through the prophetess and emissary of the eternal kingdom, Gabriele, and leads us into the whole truth, also about his life and work as Jesus of Nazareth. His life and his teachings are presented in the work of Revelation, "This is my word, Alpha and Omega." In it, Christ himself explains, corrects, and deepens the excerpts from his Sermon on the Mount, which were passed down in an apocryphal gospel and from which we read a section today. Our program begins with the cause of woe. In the gospel text that is the basis for this work of Revelation, it says, "Woe unto you who are rich, for you have received your consolation in this life. Woe unto you who are sated, for you will hunger. Woe unto you who laugh now, for you will mourn and weep. Woe unto you when all people speak well of you, for so did their forefathers with the false prophets."
1: Jesus of Nazareth said, "Woe unto you who are rich, for you have received your consolation in this life." The Christ of God revealed about this the following: people who look upon their wealth as their property are poor in spirit. Many who are rich in earthly goods were given in the cradle the spiritual task for their earthly life to be an example to those rich people who tie themselves to their wealth with hardened, relentless hearts, and whose sole thinking and striving is to increase this wealth for themselves. A person who is rich in earthly goods and has recognized that his wealth is a gift which he has received from God only to bring it into the great whole for the well-being of everyone and to administer it there in the right way for all is the one who actualizes the law of equality, freedom, unity, and brotherhood. He contributes as a selfless giver so that the poor do not live in privation and the rich in luxury. In this way, a balance will gradually be established, an upper middle class for all those who are willing to selflessly fulfill the law, pray, and work. Thus, very gradually, the true humanity of a community arises, whose members do not collect personal earthly riches, but rather consider everything given to them by God to be common property. If a rich person considers money and property as his own and is esteemed in the world because of his wealth, then, as the effect of his causes, he will live in poor countries in subsequent earthly lives, and there he will beg for the bread that, as a rich man, he once denied to the poor. This will happen as long as such incarnations are still possible. The soul of such a rich person will also find no rest in the spheres of purification. The souls that are poor in light and had to endure suffering and hunger in the earthly garment because of him will recognize him again as the one who denied them what could have helped them out of the entanglement of the human ego. Many will accuse him, and then his soul itself will feel how they suffered and hungered. In this way, a soul that was rich and esteemed as a human being in the earthly garment can suffer great need. This need is much greater than if it had had to beg for bread in the earthly garment. Recognize, according to the laws of the eternal, everyone who selflessly keeps the commandment, pray and work, is due the same. For God gives everyone what he needs and beyond that. However, as long as this commandment is not yet kept by all people, there will be the so-called rich on the earth. It is their task to divide their accumulated wealth and to live just as those who selflessly fulfill the commandment, pray and work. If, in this way, they think of the welfare of all and not of their own, the inner wealth will gradually turn to without, and no person will hunger or live in want.
0: Christ continues to reveal, "Woe to you, you rich ones, you who call your money and property your own, and make your neighbor work so that your wealth may increase. I say to you, you will not behold the throne of God, but will continue to live there where the feet of God are, on earth, again and again, in earthly garments, as long as this is still possible. Even if you promote social service establishments, but you are yourselves so much wealthier than those who are supported thereby, then you are nevertheless servile to the Satan of the senses, who wants the differences between rich and poor. Through these differences, power and subservience, envy and hatred emerge. These give rise to dispute and wars. For this reason, those who cling to their wealth, even though they, now and then, think of the social good, serve the Satan of the senses and act against the law of life, against equality, freedom, unity, and brotherliness. The one who considers money and property as his own and hoards them for himself, instead of letting these material energies flow, is, according to the law of life, a thief. For he denies his neighbors a part of their spiritual heritage. For everything is energy. The one who ties it up through me and mine acts against the law, which is flowing energy." Christ also deepens the following statement in his Sermon on the Mount. "Woe to you who are sated, for you will hunger." He reveals, the wealthy, sated person who fills only his barns is empty at heart. He knows only the mine and thine. His senses and thoughts revolve around my property, my possessions, my bread, my food. All this belongs to me. This is his world. Such a person will one day hunger and live in want until he realizes that everything is the being. Everything belongs to God and to all people who strive to do the works of God, to fulfill the selfless love and the law of life for the earth, pray and work. People who speak only of mine and thine are light poor people who already in this incarnation are preparing another sojourn on earth or a long journey of their soul in the realm of the souls, and in both cases, in the garment of a beggar. The soul that is dazzled by material things

0: this. The one who laughs and mocks his neighbor will one day be very sad and will cry over himself because he failed to acknowledge those whom he made fun of and mocked. He will have to recognize that, in the end, he had laughed at, scorned, and ridiculed himself, because the one who judges and condemns his neighbor, who laughs at him, who scorns and ridicules him, judges, condemns, laughs at, scorns, and ridicules me, the Christ. Recognize, the one who sins against the least of my brothers sins against the law of life and will have to suffer for this. At the same time, he has bound himself to the one he held in disdain. Therefore, be on your guard and practice self-control. It is not what enters through your mouth that defiles your soul. Rather, it is what goes out from your mouth that burdens soul and the person. Christ also explains the last sentence of the calls of woe, which says, "Woe to you when all people speak well of you, for so did their forefathers with the false prophets." He reveals about this. If you flatter your fellow people so that they praise you and hold you in esteem, then you are like the counterfeiters who, for the sake of their own advantage, pay with false money. It was and is similar with the false prophets as well. They were and are esteemed by the people because they flattered the people and because those of high standing among the people were in league with them, having promised themselves personal profit and gain through this.
1: In his revelation, Christ also turns to future generations which will live on a cleansed, peaceful earth. He says, "Recognize you people in the kingdom of peace. In the sinful world, many righteous prophets and enlightened men and women as well were slandered and persecuted by the rich and the powerful of this world, by church leaders and their adherents, and many of them were tortured and killed. At all times, the satanic used as tools those who wanted to keep and increase their earthly wealth for themselves, who strove for power, and those who were servile to the rich and powerful as well. You must know this so that you understand why the old sinful world perished in such a terrible way. Among others, false prophets were also those who may very well have preached the gospel of love, but themselves did not live accordingly. And they were also all those who called themselves Christian and behaved in an unchristian way in their life. They were often lauded for their eloquence and were honored and praised because of their wealth and prestige. Oh, see, nevertheless, in the course of time, all the true prophets and enlightened ones contributed to the fact that the crystal of inner life, with its many facets of the eternal truth, sparkled and shone more and more. In this way, the kingdom of God on earth was very gradually built up." Christ closes with the words, "Dear brothers and sisters in the kingdom of peace, it is up to you to cherish, care for, watch over, and preserve this now perfect, sparkling and shining crystal, the inner life, like a precious flower. It is the law of the love and wisdom of God, His order, His will, His wisdom, His earnestness, His kindness, His infinite love radiation, and His meekness."

0: Dear fellow people, the Christ of God urges the people of the new era, the people in the kingdom of peace, to cherish and nurture their inner life like a precious flower. A challenge also for us people today, which we can take to heart today if we want to, in the awareness that we are at the beginning of the new era.
1: Now, after the explanations on the calls of woe, we read another section from the Sermon on the Mount of Jesus of Nazareth. Its title is, "You are the salt of the earth." In the text of the Gospel, it reads, "You are the salt of the earth, for every sacrifice must be salted with salt. But if the salt has lost its taste, with what shall one salt? Henceforth, it is good for nothing but to be poured out and trodden underfoot." Christ reveals about this, "The righteous are the salt of the earth. They will repeatedly point out the deplorable state of affairs in this world and lay their finger on the wounds of sin. For much harm has been and is being done in this still sinful world, and many people became victims for the sake of the gospel. The righteous who became victims shall be rehabilitated by righteous men and women, for everything shall become manifest through the salt of the earth." Now, in this time of radical change, from the old, sinful world to the new era, the era of light, the righteous will bring injustice to light and will cause it to become evident so that those who have done wrong may recognize themselves and atone for it. However, you righteous ones who are the salt of the earth, beware that the salt does not lose its taste, that you therefore remain in righteousness and do not let yourselves be led astray. For who shall bring righteousness into this world, and who shall point out the deplorable state of affairs and sins that people have created? Surely, only those who know my name and are recorded in the book of the Lamb. The one who is no longer the salt of the earth falls among those who abused and still abuse my name for their own purposes and have persecuted, slandered, and killed the righteous. When the salt of the earth loses its taste and the person disregards his neighbor, he will succumb to his own causes. Figuratively speaking, he will trample himself underfoot. His not yet expiated causes will then bring about illness, infirmity, and grief. The light poor soul will live in want and will feel on its own soul body what it has caused to its neighbor.
0: We read another passage from the Sermon on the Mount as it has been passed down in the Gospel of Jesus. "You are the light of the world. The city that is built on a hill cannot be concealed. Neither does one light a candle and put it under a bushel, but on a candlestick, and it gives light to all who are in the house. Let your light so shine before the people that they may see your good works and praise your Father who is in heaven." Christ reveals about this, "I am the light of the world." In the mighty turn of time, more and more hearts were kindled by my light. The people recognized the eternal truth in my words. Ever more people walked the inner path and accepted the gift of life, the teachings and lessons from the eternal truth, in order to draw closer to God, the eternal being. many men and women became my faithful ones, for they fulfilled the will of God. They became brothers and sisters in my spirit and became the pioneers for the new era who laid the foundation for the kingdom of God on earth and began to build upon it. Dear listeners, these words of the Christ of God, which were spoken into the future, are being fulfilled through the works of the divine wisdom. We are at the beginning of the age of the lily. Through radio and television, through books and publications, people worldwide are learning about the word of the Eternal through his prophetess and emissary, about his commandment of the love for God and neighbor, and are beginning to live accordingly. The Sermon on the Mount of Jesus of Nazareth is an invaluable guide in this, with which each one of us can learn and practice every day to draw closer to God in us, in all freedom. We take our leave of you for today and will be glad when you join us again next time. Until then, goodbye and greetings in God.

Persecution in the form of ostracism, character assassination, slander, and agitation all the way to breach of law. You do not believe that such things are possible in a country like Germany today? And yet it is a fact. Read the book, The Persecution of the Prophetess of God and of the Followers of Jesus of Nazareth, The History of the Cruelty of Church and State. Infamous lies are spread about the Eternal Word and Gabriele, the Prophetess of God in our time. Children, women and men of good standing are insulted and persecuted. Their civil rights are curtailed. People lose their jobs merely because they openly profess to the Free Spirit, God, and His Son, Christ, and do not bow to the dictates of the mainstream churches. For it happens, as at all times, that the cults of priests go against the eternal word of the Free Spirit. Read the facts and learn more about the background in the book The Persecution of the Prophetess of God and of the Followers of Jesus of Nazareth, The History of the Cruelty of Church and State. Order at Gabriele Publishing House, The Word, under the telephone number 0049-9391-504-843 or online under gabriele-publishing-house.com.

0: Menschen beten.
1: People pray.
0: Wer betet?
1: The one who prays, believes.
0: Oder will er durchs
1: Or do they want to tempt God through prayer to see if he helps? God does not let himself be tempted. He is always present. It is the Spirit of our eternal Father.
0: Wer ist Gott?
1: Who is God?
0: Gott ist Schöpfer.
1: God is the Creator. God is power. God is light. God is the unending all-intelligence. God is the stream. God is the life. God is the law of love. We human beings breathe because God is the life in us. God is in the primordial basis of our soul, so he is the power and the law of infinity. From this free law, he created form, his form. We call this form Eternal Father. We frequently pray or sing in prayer the Lord's Prayer. Anyone who prays the Lord's Prayer should become aware that God, our Eternal Father, the law of love in us, loves us, and that the great love is always present, that the great love is always close to us. Why do we feel the nearness of God so little?
0: So manche wird sagen,
1: many a one will say,
0: Gott ist mir fern.
1: God is far from me. Or someone who doesn't pray says, I don't believe in any God. But somehow, each person has more or less fear.
0: Können wir wirklich sagen,
1: can we really say that we are totally free of fear? Why do so many people have ineffable fear? Where does the fear come from? For example, animals are not afraid until someone takes their life. Why are we human beings afraid? Some people will say, animals are lower beings. They have only instinct. We human beings, on the other hand, are higher beings. We have a mind. Especially the higher beings should not be afraid, because they pray and pray the Lord's Prayer. It should rather be the other way round, that lower beings are afraid. But why are the so-called higher beings afraid? What are we afraid of? fear of tomorrow, fear of blows of fate, fear of being alone, fear of illness and need. Many fears plague many a person. Where do these fears come from? Ultimately, they come from the mind that has not been schooled to become conscious of God. We think against our neighbor. We are spiteful, envious, aggressive. We argue. We fight with our neighbor and expect this and that from him. Through this, the fear builds up. Ultimately, the fear of ourselves. No person, no animal can cause us any harm if we were not against animals and people. If we would be in God, then when the time has come, we would die in peace because we are in God. But through our sins, through our wrongdoings, we have turned away from the inner light. We are afraid. And this fear shapes and imprints our existence. With this imprint, we go against our neighbor. With this imprint, we expect from our fellow people that they do this or that for us. We expect of them that they give us what we ultimately are not entitled to. Why do we also pray for our fellow people who are in need and suffering? Because few, very few people practice mercy. We pray the Lord's Prayer. Let us ask ourselves, why doesn't the Lord's Prayer bring us closer to God? Jesus the Christ gave us an understanding of the Lord's Prayer. This prayer in particular could help us to understand ourselves. Our fears, our hardships, our worries. We people put our negative aspects into the atmosphere, into the soul, into the stars. We communicate with this. The result is fear. If we want to free ourselves of our worries and hardships, our fears, then we should become aware that God, the all-power, the all-intelligence, is our eternal Father. That he knows about all things, that he calls us by way of Christ. We now want to turn to the Lord's Prayer together. I would like to read it out very slowly and thus recite it slowly. And we can hold an exploration of conscience together, practicing self-recognition, whether we believe, whether we want to entrust ourselves to God, or where our weaknesses lie, with which we have turned away from God.
0: Zwei Worte, Vater unser.
1: Two words, our Father. Let us take these two words into the Christ Center near our heart. Let us allow our Father to vibrate into us, to sense that God is a present God. Our Father,
0: der du bist im Himmel,
1: who are in heaven.
0: Geheiligt ist dein Name.
1: Hallowed is your name.
0: Ich darf erklären, der Himmel ist in uns.
1: I may explain, the heaven is in us. His name is in us. Father.
0: Unser Reich kommt.
1: Our kingdom comes.
0: Es kommt durch wen?
1: It comes through whom?
0: Kann es durch uns kommen?
1: Can it come through us?
0: Dein Wille geschieht.
1: Your will is done.
0: Geschieht sein Wille in unserem Dasein?
1: Does his will take place in our existence?
0: Wie im Himmel, so auf Erden.
1: On earth, as it is in heaven.
0: Warum ist der Himmel noch nicht auf der Erde?
1: Why is heaven not yet on the earth?
0: Güte und Barmherzigkeit.
1: Jesus taught us kindness and mercy. On earth, as it is in heaven.
0: Unser täglich Brot.
1: You give us this day our daily bread.
0: Gott ist gegenwärtig in uns. 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
1: God is present in us.
0: Er gibt jeden Tag.
1: He gives today. He gives every day.
0: Und vergibst uns unsere Schuld.
1: And forgive us our trespasses.
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1: Therein is his great love, if we go to him.
0: Wie auch wir vergeben unseren Schuldigen.
1: As we forgive those who trespass against us. Therein lies a great self-recognition.
0: Du führst uns in der Versuchung.
1: You lead us in time of temptation and deliver us from evil.

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0: Denn gerade das Vater unser,
1: for especially the Lord's Prayer,
0: geleitet uns als Söhne und Töchter Gottes,
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1: Gives us strength to trust. 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In the Lord's Prayer, the Eternal One is calling His children, His sons and daughters.
0: Das Vater unser.
1: The Lord's Prayer, prayed fervently and from our heart, gives us strength to embed ourselves in this great spirit and to gain from Him secureness and freedom. The great spirit in our Father takes away our fear. He shows us the way to freedom, the way to happiness, the way to inner peace and stillness, which is the birthplace of our true life.

0: Kapitel 4.
1: Chapter 4. The birth of Jesus Christ. The birth of Jesus the Christ took place in this way. In those days it happened that Caesar Augustus issued a decree that a census of the whole world should be taken. Everyone in Syria went to his hometown to be registered. It was midwinter. And Joseph with Mary also went up from Galilee out of the city of Nazareth into the land of Judea, unto the city of David, which is called Bethlehem, because he was of the house and lineage of David, in order to be registered with Mary, his betrothed, who was great with child. While they were there, the time came for her to deliver. And she gave birth to her first son in a cave, and wrapped him in swaddling clothes, and laid him in a manger, which was in the cave, because there was no room for them in the inn. And behold, the cave was filled with light and radiated like the sun in its splendor. And in the cave there was an ox, a horse, a donkey, and a sheep. And beside the manger lay a cat with her little ones. And there were also doves over them, and each animal had its mate, a male or a female. Thus it came to pass that he was born in the midst of the animals, for he came to free them too from their suffering. He came to liberate men from their ignorance and selfishness, and to reveal to them that they are sons and daughters of God.
2: Christ explains, corrects, and deepens the word. As Jesus, I revealed the kingdom of God and lived and taught his laws. With the sons and daughters of Israel, from the tribe of David, and with all the sons and daughters of God, who fulfill the will of the Eternal, I wanted to found and build up the kingdom of God in Israel. And after my return into the glory of my Father, I wanted to again come in the Spirit and continue to expand it with the people of Israel and to rule over the kingdom of peace, which will reach its pinnacle on fine matter. But the sons and daughters of God and of Israel were blinded by sin. Throughout the centuries following my deed of redemption, God the Eternal repeatedly called the sons and daughters from the lineage of David and from other lineages who fulfill his will, so that they would recognize what their mission is. Now a new era has dawned. It is the turn of time from the old world to the new world, the world of Christ. I am preparing for my coming in the Spirit, again through the sons and daughters of the tribe of David, and other sons and daughters of the Eternal from other lineages who fulfill the will of God. Through the incarnate divine wisdom, I instruct them as well as all those who follow me, so that they may become conscious sons and daughters of God who fulfill the will of God. What is revealed will then be carried out. I will come in the Spirit. Then all people will live in peace, and the animals too will be freed from their slavery and suffering through me, the Christ of God. For the one who places his life in the sonship and daughterhood of God will not kill neither man nor animal.
1: And in the same area there were shepherds in the field watching over their flock by night. And behold, the angel of God appeared to them, and the glory of the Highest shone around them, and they were much afraid. And the angel said to them, Fear not, for behold, I bring you good tidings of great joy, which will come to all people. For unto you is born this day in the city of David the Savior, who is Christ, the Holy One of God. And this shall be a sign for you. You will find the infant wrapped in swaddling clothes, lying in a manger. And suddenly there was a multitude of the heavenly host with the angel, praising God and saying, Glory to God in the highest, and peace on earth to all who are of good will. And as the angels ascended into heaven, the shepherds said to one another, Let us go now to Bethlehem and see what has happened, which our God has made known to us.
2: Christ explains, corrects, and deepens the word. The angel spoke to the shepherds. However, they did not see him with human eyes and did not hear him with human ears. Nor did they see or hear with human eyes and ears the heavenly host praising and glorifying God. Some of the shepherds perceived the light in their inner being, while others heard the praise of God in their hearts. For that which does not wear the garment of the flesh does not have the word of the flesh, nor the sound of the word of God and that of the beings of God is perceived in the innermost being of a person. The angel of the Lord did not stand before them like a human being. They were standing by the fire, warming themselves. They saw how the pillar of fire leaped up, and in the fire they thought they saw the figure of an angel, which some of them perceived in their hearts. The shepherds were not of one mind about what they saw and heard. Those, however, who felt the meaning of the tidings in their hearts, set off for Bethlehem. Just like in those days, the angels of God are announcing today, too, prepare the way for the Lord. Christ, the Redeemer, is coming in the Spirit, and he will be the shepherd of one flock, which is the people of God on earth. He will reign over them in his kingdom on earth, and they will be with him in the Spirit, because they keep the laws of God.
1: And they came in haste and found Mary and Joseph in the cave, and the child lying in the manger. And when they had seen them, they spread the words which were told them concerning the child. And all those who heard this wondered at what the shepherds had told them. But Mary kept all this and treasured it in her heart. And the shepherds returned, glorifying and praising God for all they had heard and seen. And when the 8 days were over and the child was circumcised, he was named Jesus Maria, as was said by the angel before he was conceived in the womb. And when, according to the law of Moses, the days of her purification were over, they brought the child to Jerusalem to present him to God.
2: Christ explains, corrects, and deepens the word. Circumcision is the law of the Jews, since it does not oppose the eternal law. This earthly law is tolerated by God exclusively for human beings. When a being from God becomes man by way of incarnation, then the human being is subject to the laws of nature and has to abide by the worldly laws as long as these do not oppose the laws of God.
1: And behold, there was a man in Jerusalem whose name was Simeon, and he was just and devout, waiting for the consolation of Israel. And the Holy Spirit fell upon him. And it was revealed to him that he should not see death before he had seen the Christ of God. And inspired by the Spirit, he came into the temple. And when the parents brought in the child Jesus to do as prescribed by the law, he perceived the child as if he were a pillar of light. Then he took him in his arms, praised God, and said, "Now you let your servant depart in peace, according to your word. For my eyes have seen your Savior, whom you have prepared to be a light before the face of all peoples, to

prophetess, the daughter of Phanuel of the tribe of Aser, who was advanced in years and never left the temple, but served God with fasting and praying night and day. And coming in at this hour, she praised the Lord and spoke of him to all those who were waiting for redemption in Jerusalem. And when they had accomplished all things according to the law of the Lord, they returned into Galilee, to their hometown Nazareth.

0: Kapitel.
1: Chapter 5. The Worship of the Wise Men and Herod. When Jesus was born in Bethlehem in the land of Judea, in the days of King Herod, behold, some wise men from the east came to Jerusalem. They had purified themselves and had tasted neither flesh nor strong drink, so that they might find the Christ whom they sought. And they said, "Where is the newborn King of the Jews? For we have seen his star in the east and have come to worship him." When King Herod heard this, he was troubled, and all Jerusalem with him. And he called all the high priests and scribes of the people together and demanded of them to know where the Christ should be born. And they said to him, "In Bethlehem, in the land of Judea, for thus it is written by the prophet, 'And you, Bethlehem, in the land of Judea, are not the least among the princes of Judah, for out of you shall come forth the ruler who shall rule my people, Israel.'" Then Herod secretly sent for the wise men and inquired of them precisely when the star had appeared. And he sent them to Bethlehem and said, "Go and search diligently for the infant. And when you have found him, bring me word again, so that I may come and worship him too." When they had heard the king, they departed. And behold, the star that the wise men of the east had seen, and the angel of the star went before them, till the star came and stood over the place where the infant was. And it shone with six rays.
2: Christ explains, corrects, and deepens the word. What does the symbol of the six rays mean? The Son of God brings the law of God, the seven basic rays of the heavens, to this earth. In spirit, six rays radiate down upon him. The seventh ray, mercy, dwells among men. The Son of the Most High, in the earthly garment, the Christ of God in Jesus. Mary also bore a part of the ray of mercy, for in the Spirit of the Lord, she is united with the cherub of divine mercy.
1: They went their way with their camels and donkeys laden with gifts, and while looking intently at the star in the sky in search of the child, they forgot for a while their weary animals, which had borne the burdens and the heat of the day and were thirsty and exhausted, and the star disappeared from their sight. In vain they stood and gazed and looked at each other in dismay. Then they remembered their camels and donkeys and hastened to unload them so that they might have rest. Now there was near Bethlehem a well by the wayside, and as they stooped over it to draw water for their animals, behold, the star, which they had lost, reflected on the still surface of the water. And when they saw it, they were filled with great joy. And they praised God who had shown them mercy at the very moment they had shown mercy to their thirsty animals. And when

0: When they entered the house, they found the infant with Mary, his mother, and they fell down and worshipped him. They opened their treasures and displayed their gifts before him: gold, frankincense, and myrrh. And having been warned by God in a dream not to return to Herod, they went back to their homeland by another way. And they kindled a fire according to their custom and worshipped God in the flame. When they had departed, behold, the angel of the Lord appeared to Joseph in a dream, saying, "Arise, and take the infant and his mother, and flee to Egypt, and remain there until I tell you more, for Herod seeks to kill him."
1: Christ explains, corrects, and deepens the word. It is written, "For Herod seeks to kill him." The words of the angel and the inspiration from the Spirit said in the following sense: "Now flee with an infant and his mother to Egypt and remain there for the time being." The tidings that Herod wanted to kill the infant came to Joseph, who associated them with the statement of the angel from other sources. Because the people of the new era know freedom in the law of life, through the actualization and fulfillment of the eternal laws, they will doubt this statement or similar ones: "Herod seeks to kill him." For they know that God and his angels do not make such or similar direct statements, for they would thus affirm something which is still hanging in the balance. For this reason, I, Christ, explain, correct, and deepen this statement and other ones, so that this book may be a work of recognition for many. God allows messages to be conveyed to people via other sources, that is, indirectly, when a person's intention has already been spoken out by himself and can be conveyed by a second or third person who has heard it. When it is of significance, it will then reach the person concerned indirectly. In this way, God guides indirectly, in the law of sowing and reaping.
0: He arose and took the infant and his mother by night and escaped to Egypt and remained there for about 7 years until the death of Herod, so that it might be fulfilled what the Lord had spoken through the prophet, who said, "Out of Egypt have I called my son." Elizabeth, too, when she heard this, took her infant son and went up into the mountains with him and hid him there. And Herod sent his men to Zacharias in the temple to ask him, "Where is your child?" And he answered, "I am a servant of God and am always in the temple. I do not know where he is." And again he sent them to him to ask, "Tell me honestly, where is your son? Do you not know that your life is in my hands?" Zacharias answered, "God is witness. If you shed my blood, God will receive my soul, for you shed the blood of an innocent." And they slew Zacharias in the temple, between the Holy of Holies and the altar. And the people knew of it through a voice which cried out, "Zacharias has been slain, and his blood shall not be washed away until the avenger has come." And after some time, the priests cast lots, and the lot fell to Simeon, who took his place. Then Herod, seeing that he had been deceived by the wise men, became exceedingly enraged and sent out his people and had all children slain in and around Bethlehem who were 2 years of age and younger, according to the time of which he had learned from the wise men. Thus was fulfilled what was said by Jeremiah the prophet. In Ramah a voice was heard weeping, lamentations and great mourning. Rachel, weeping for her children, will not be comforted because they are no more. But when Herod had died, behold, the angel of the Lord appeared in a dream to Joseph in Egypt, saying, Arise, and take the child and his mother, and return into the land of Israel, for those who sought the child's life are dead. And he arose and took the child and his mother and returned into the land of Israel. And they dwelt in a city called Nazareth, and he was called the Nazarene.

The church doctrine of eternal damnation is a mockery of God. Jesus of Nazareth did not teach this. He brought the message of God's unending love, of the one eternal Father for all his children. And he, the Christ of God, also teaches again today through the mouth of a prophet that no soul is lost. Read, "This is my word, Alpha and Omega," the great Christ revelation given through Gabriele, the prophetess and emissary of God in our time. Order under the telephone number 0049-9391-504-843 or online at gabriele-publishing-house.com.

0: Unsere heutige Welt hat viele Lockungen.
1: Today's world has many enticements that lead to the externalization of life. This is why many people are turned to without. In all honesty, where are we with our thoughts during the day? And what do we talk about when it just happens to fit?
0: Die Antwort könnte lauten,
1: the answer could be, I am with my work or with my housework or doing some sports in the evening or watching a good television program that interests me.
0: Ist das tatsächlich so?
1: Is this really so?
0: Oder haben wir hinter
1: or do we have other thoughts behind our ostensible activity or conversation or while doing sports and games or watching a good television program? Thoughts that don't fit with what we purport to be doing or are doing. Thoughts that go in a completely different direction.
0: Wenn das so ist, dann sind wir letzten Endes doppelbödig.
1: If that's the case, then we are ultimately two-faced, which means that we are one person and at the same time a kind of two-horse team that doesn't really know which path it should trot on. The path which we purport to be on, the ostensible one, or the path that is in the background, that takes place behind the one up front, behind what we are presently doing.
0: Es sind also jene Gedanken,
1: and so, it is those thoughts that don't fit to the present situation in our day.
0: Diese zwei Strömungen,
1: these two currents, the ambiguity in us, is very hard work for the nervous system, for the whole body, because in terms of our awareness, we are moving on different levels.
0: Dadurch werden wir kurzatmig.
1: Through this, we become short of breath or are even already short of breath, which is truly not good for the organs of our body. Therefore, the tip, which is a suggestion, abide in you, make use of the day.

0: In unserem Tagesablauf gibt es immer mal wieder Minuten.
1: Frequently during the course of our day, there are minutes that we could use to abide in ourselves. Perhaps you have the opportunity to withdraw for a few minutes during the day in order to breathe consciously and deeply and linger in yourself with a question. Who pulls at me, or even wears me out?
0: Ganz einfach. Wenn Sie wollen,
1: plain and simple, if you want to, stay with yourself for several minutes. Inhale and exhale several times deeply.
0: Ruhig und tief.
1: If possible, calmly and deeply, however the deep breathing best suits you.

0: Nach einigen tiefen Atemzügen werden Sie merken,
1: after several deep breaths, you will notice that several things in you want to sort themselves out, namely the ambiguity. On the one hand, you become aware of what needs to be done externally, that is, what your day's work expects of you, and on the other hand, where you are with your thoughts. Now it is up to you to decide for one path so that you attain a certain degree of deep breathing.
0: Zwei unterschiedliche Strömungen sind wie zwei Boote auf See.
1: Two different streams are like two boats on a lake. You have your right leg in one boat and your left leg in the other one.
0: Wird die Strömung stärker.
1: At some point, the current becomes stronger. The boats drift apart more and more, and you fall into the water.
0: Der Vergleich kann auf unsere Doppelbötigkeit angewendet werden.
1: This comparison can be applied to our ambiguity.
0: Wird unsere Atmung immer flacher.
1: At some point, our breathing becomes shallower so that the body reacts either with a physical indisposition or a weak heart.
0: Es kann sein, dass wir gar einen Unfall.
1: We might even cause an accident or a traffic accident because we were not with ourselves, with what we were doing at the moment and what needed to be done, but were totally someplace else with our thoughts.
0: Ist die daraus resultierende Unpässlichkeit nicht schwerwiegend?
1: If the resulting indisposition is not serious, we dismiss the disorder as a physical complaint.
0: Anders sind die Konsequenzen.
1: The consequences are totally different with a traffic accident.
0: Er war nicht bei der Sache. Also nicht bei sich.
1: And then it is said, he was not on the ball. He was not with himself. And so now and then during the day, it would be advisable to pause and go within, to abide in yourself and to question yourself, who or what urges me to be ambiguous, which distracts me from what I am doing?

0: Nicht umsonst heißt eine Tageslosung.
1: It is not for nothing that a motto for the day is, whatever you do, give it your all.
0: Um dieser Tageslosung gerecht zu werden,
1: to do justice to this motto, we should use the minutes of the day that the day brings us.
0: Wir könnten also mit der tiefen Atmung beginnen.
1: And so, we could begin with deep breathing in order to figure out why we are ambiguous. Because in the person who breathes consciously and deeply, what is ostensible sorts itself out from what is in the background. Often, when questioning ourselves, we perceive only fragments of thoughts, which, however, stem from an unpleasant situation or a longer conversation, which still needs to be clarified and cleared up.
0: Oder wir planen mit dem rechten Bein
1: gewissermaßen, or with our right leg in the right boat, so to speak, we plan our evening or the weekend or even our next vacation, while, on the other hand, standing with our left leg in the left boat, we do what the day expects of us. As employees, as workers, as managers, or as housewife, whatever simply needs to be done.
0: Wie lange kann das Zweibootige gut gehen?
1: How long can this two-boat position go well?
0: Sollten wir uns angesichts dieser Aufzählung der Doppelbötigkeit,
1: if in view of this explanation of ambiguity and the comparison with two boats, we should find ourselves in an undigested and unsolved difficulty, then the motto is, watch out.
0: Was wir bei uns erkannt haben,
1: let's not postpone what we have recognized in ourselves, but instead, let's get to work. Let's begin with ourselves to sort out and analyze what is not good. And, if possible, let's do this often during a day.
0: Verweile in dir.
1: And so this means abide in you. Make use of the day.
0: Entsinnen wir uns dieser kleinen Tagesaufgabe.
1: Let us remember this small task for the day. Abide in you.
0: So werden wir uns bei unserer täglichen Arbeit,
1: if we make use of the day more and more often, with our daily work, with our daily tasks, we will strive to always stand with both legs in one boat.
0: Wer ist es, der uns daran erinnert?
1: Who is it that reminds us of this? It's our breathing.
0: Geht kurz und somit rascher, dann zeigt
1: if it becomes shallow and thus faster, then via our nervous system, it is showing us that we are getting hectic, that we are again becoming ambiguous, perhaps even putting one leg in the other boat.
0: Also wieder,
1: that is, again, using two boats.
0: Dann heißt die Devise erneut,
1: then once more, the motto is, abide in you. Make use of the day.
0: Liebe Mitmenschen,
1: Dear fellow people,
0: ich wünsche Ihnen einen ausgewogenen Tag.
1: I wish you a balanced day.
0: Alles, alles Gute.
1: All the best to you.
0: Gabriele.
1: Gabriele.

0: Liebe Zuschauerinnen und liebe Zuschauer.
1: Dear viewers, dear listeners. Greetings to our second program entitled Astral Horror. With this series, we want to explain to people and encourage them to take their life in hand, not only in relation to their lifetime on Earth, but also in relation to what happens beyond our physical death, because our soul lives eternally. Mankind's lack of knowledge about the life of the soul after the demise of the body is unendingly great, the suffering of many souls unimaginable. Unfortunately, there is so much abstruse information on this topic that is simply categorized under the term spirituality, whether found in churches or in esoteric circles, that seeking people have a very hard time orienting themselves in this often astral mixture of perceptions and false teachings. Above all, the priestmen of the churches also share the responsibility for this spiritual lack of orientation among people about the life of the soul after death, because they claim to have an expertise about this that they never had and still do not have. What kind of truly spiritual knowledge do they have to impart? Anyone who looks more closely can say nothing, really not a thing. But just as before, when it's all about existential questions concerning life, they are still sitting atop their allegedly infallible dogmas, rites, and ceremonies, lamenting for countless generations amidst swirling billows of incense about the mysteries of God. But of course, this only proves that they know nothing about God in us, about life and the soul, nor about life after death, and also haven't learned anything more about it during the last 2,000 years. Mother Earth, as well as all cosmoses or universes, are continually in evolution because life is simply evolution, on this side of life as well as in the beyond. Only the institutional universe of the churches has become more and more rigid under the unexpiated burden of countless crimes against the life that is Christ. Rigid in its self-created causes and an antiquated image of God, the roots of which can be proven to come, to a great extent, from the cults of Baal in ancient times, that is, from paganism. What you will be hearing about in this series, about the life of the soul after death, has nothing to do with the churches or with esotericism. What you will be hearing here has nothing to do with any kind of dubious speculation and spiritual conceptions, nor with past life regressions or near-death experiences that include visions of light or tunnels, nor with hypnosis and much, much more. And whatever else many an esoteric and alleged astral specialist may have to offer to gullible people from their spiritual kaleidoscope of techniques. Dear fellow people, we are saying this so clearly and unmistakably simply because this is truly a very serious and unhappy topic that sooner or later concerns all of us. For thousands of years, many people have been seeking, in the hazy mists of external religions and belief systems, credible accounts of the continuing life of the soul after the demise of the human being. The source of the truth about this can only be God. And at all times, God has sent us his speaking instruments, prophets and prophetesses. He never sent priests and esoterics. And also in today's time, for over 36 years, God, the Eternal, has been speaking through the mouth of a prophet to the people of all cultures worldwide. It is the God of Abraham, of Isaac, of Jacob, the one God about whom Jesus of Nazareth gave us an understanding as a loving Father. The Free Spirit sent into this turn of time a great teaching prophetess, who is a part of the great line of prophets of God like Abraham, Moses, and Isaiah. It is Gabriele, whom he designates as his prophetess and emissary. In this series of programs, Astral Horror, the prophetess of God, Gabriele, gives us from her open consciousness insight into the life of the soul after the demise of the human body, based on the law that says, you will reap what you sow.
0: Was der Mensch sät, wird ernten.
2: Machen wir uns bewusst.
3: Let us become aware of the fact that every feeling of contempt, all addictions and excesses, the brutality, every act of violence and force towards people, animals and nature, towards all of the earth, is justly allocated to every single person and his soul in detail. Many people unscrupulously torture animals. They keep them in animal ghettos to be slaughtered. The animals are often bestially killed in the slaughterhouses. Their meat is consumed, or they are kept in scientific laboratories for experimental purposes. Human beings act as if animals were lifeless commodities. For example, the hunter slinks through the woods, often hiding in the high seat he built for himself so that he can underhandedly shoot down the unsuspecting animal, which then, often having only been wounded, may drag itself along for days on end in fear and pain until it miserably perishes.
4: Or let us think of the farmer who applies his combat agents against the life of the soil, such as, for example, pesticides, fungicides, herbicides, and whatever else can be obtained as means of extermination. He also spreads animal and human excrements on the topsoil. With all these attacks on nature, the life of the soil contorts in convulsions and then suffocates. The farmer cares little whether the animals destined to be slaughtered have a miserable existence in unworthy stalls until they are transported to the butcher, who then brutally kills them. After all, his religion has determined that animals have no soul. They are an economic factor. The cruel animal experiments are carried out in many places without any stirring of conscience, because the religious representative of certain types of people claim that animals have no soul. They are nothing more than a commodity to be freely and arbitrarily utilized at will.
1: Does this core society really believe that this and more will remain without consequences? The immoderateness and disregard toward the animal world apparently has no limits. But animals do have a soul, very much so. Their creator is God, who breathed the life into them, something we will hear more about. To repeat, let it be said that human being and soul bear the engraving of all that is unlawful and which the person causes to his fellow man, but also to the earth and to the animal and plant world. This and more are the works of the individual person, works that follow him. After the demise of the physical body, these works of the person remain in his soul as a corresponding engraving, Unless the person recognized in good time his often bestial negative behavior, his vices, and remedied them by taking the steps that Jesus of Nazareth showed us. His words state the following: settle matters quickly with your adversary who is taking you to court. Do it while you are still together on the way, or your adversary may hand you over to the judge, and the judge may hand you over to the officer, and you may be thrown into prison. Truly, I tell you, you will not get out until you have paid the last penny. It would be good and right if we, each and every person, were to critically and seriously question himself each day. For example, who am I? Or where will I be after my soul has become discarnate?
5: Wo werde ich nach der Entkörperung meiner Seele sein?
6: Das ist richtig.
4: That's right. But let us also not be deceived by hypocritical sanctimoniousness, as we can so often read on gravestone epitaphs, like, "He is now with God," or, "May she rest in peace," or, "He has now found peace," or, "Freed from long suffering." And don't believe the well-sounding speeches of the priests or pastors, who stand at the grave of the deceased with raised voice, giving a theatrical ending using the same old stories such as, "He, God the Eternal, has now seen fit to take so-and-so home to Him. Earth to earth and dust to dust, may he or she now rest in peace." Or we hear such things as, "Died in Christ."

0: neighbor or you? Who should be responsible for it? Where does this energy go? Who created the negative energy? John Smith? Or you? Many believe that after passing away, suddenly everything is light-filled. Here the question is, where did the bad boy go? With all the negative aspects. If you believe what the priest describes at the grave, then you are responsible for believing this, not the priest. And if he got you to believe this, then he bears his part of the blame. But you have a brain to think with, and you also cannot blame the brain because it is you as well. What would the bereaved say if it were said of the deceased, his works not only follow him, but are engraved in his soul? This is the way it is. And according to the law of sowing and reaping, according to their causality, they bear fruit. This has already been passed down, because in Revelations we can read, and I quote, "Then I heard a voice from heaven say, blessed are the dead who die in the Lord from now on. Yes, says the Spirit, they will rest from their labor, for their deeds will follow them." End of quote. Let us look more closely at this. What are these deeds, these works that go with most souls? In the end, they are all the wrongdoings of the person that are still waiting to be cleared up. It simply is the way it is. After the demise of the person, the soul is what its person was prior to his or her demise. After the eulogy or funeral oration, we hear for comfort, "I knew this person for a long time," or "I knew the deceased for many years."
1: Ich kannte den nun hingeschiedenen Menschen viele Jahre.
2: We should reflect on the fact that no person can totally figure out another person, not even a pastor or a priest. The human being is an ambiguous being who speaks with a forked tongue in many situations. Most people are not even aware of this, because most people don't know themselves. They don't fathom what takes place behind their patterns of behavior. Few make the effort to explore their hidden ways, their ambiguity, by analyzing themselves with the question, who actually am I, really? Most people live in self-deception, that is, irrationally. They vegetate away their days, and, as a matter of course, consider themselves to be better than their fellow man.
0: To the same extent that the person doesn't know himself, his discarnate soul will not get its bearings after the death of his body. The soul will attain more clarity in itself only when a higher being accompanying the soul can find a way to touch the soul with its indications. The soul will gradually become aware of what is presently active in it as a pro and con, and that what lies on the con side, the debt, needs to be remedied. But not every soul is prepared to accept the help from above, from its guardian and teacher. The imprinting that a human being inflicts upon his soul often has far-reaching consequences. A heavily burdened soul, which has engraved on it the human tendency to think that matter alone is the

0: ultimate will resist every help. Many of these souls have been programmed by their former person and cannot let go of their desires and passions, of their thirst for revenge, of hostility and cruel philosophies of life.
1: Souls that were oriented toward matter by their person don't readily take the steps indicated to them by a cosmic repository planet or a higher being. And yet, it is exactly this that would be the path on which the soul could rectify its negativities, the burdensome, the path on which it could continue on its spiritual evolution, that is, its further development, in order to truly attain a higher quality of life. A soul that was programmed with a tendency towards profligacy is like its former person, for example, in terms of unfulfilled desires. It is as its person once was. It is bound to sundry human habits like prestige, wealth, money, avarice, power, but also to licentious desires and more, and will always long for the same.
0: Let us make ourselves aware of the fact that the human existence is not real. If it were truly a reality, the physical body would not have to pass away. Then the human being would have everlasting youth. Hans-Peter Dürr, the former head of the Max Planck Institute of Physics in Munich, said the following, and rightly so. I quote, "What we call this side of life is basically the dross, matter, that which is tangible." Seen in this way, the human being is satisfied with the dross, which, among other things, is the ego. Every soul is finer material and invisible, intangible for the human being. And yet it is present, for, in terms of energy, this side of life flows into the beyond and vice versa. If the soul is tied to the world of desires of its former person, then it is open for a new human birth on Earth. In the end, every human birth already contains death. With its incarnation, every soul brings with itself what was not rectified in the beyond as a soul. What was not rectified in the beyond can break open again on this side of life, that is, as a human being.
2: Also als Mensch wieder aufbrechen.
3: Die Lebensinhalte.
4: The life substance of many people is marked by virtual ways and means. The person behaves according to this condition and later the discarnate soul. As stated, this side of life and the beyond are not separated from one another. Bound to the all-too-human characteristics of their ego world, souls bind people to their will for their own purposes, people they can reach, people who live in similar worlds of thoughts and desires as they do, and who practice those vices which fit their own perverted desires. Souls, which based on their engravings cannot let go of this world, are also called earthbound souls. The whereabouts of earthbound souls are the in-between spheres within the material macrocosm near the earth.
1: The souls that we ourselves have programmed and that may be controlled by demons do not utilize anything different than what was familiar to their former human being, For example, one who had something to do with computer technology. The demon state, which fights against God, doesn't develop anything new, but merely reverses the spiritual divine law for its own base corrupt purposes. The spiritual divine law is send and receive and communicate with the All One, who is God. The adversary reversed it to send and receive and communicate with the negative forces. An example from a conversation with a computer freak can help give insight to many a fatal development. Every computer works on the basis of its programming, which the respective computer owner has programmed into the computer. He works with these programs and saves all the data that he wants to keep. So the decision is left to the owner of the computer what he wants to do with the programs in his computer. He enters into his computer what he thinks is good and right. He saves some of it, particularly what he needs for the long term, and other things, in turn, are deleted because they are no longer important to him. The user of the computer thus moves around in the computer world that has been shaped by him with the programs that he himself chose and built up, with which he occupies himself and from which he develops further uses. This, his individual computer world, is to an extent his identity. What happens now with a so-called computer virus or a computer Trojan? If an outside computer user wants to utilize the data or operating system to damage it or use the main memory, the RAM, to gain something for himself, then he plants so-called viruses into the computer system. These viruses contain foreign programs, which, based on the available programming, convert the computer to now be utilized for the purposes of the one who intruded on another's computer system, making it serve him. Of course, the owner of the computer will not readily grant entry to the intruder. So how do viruses and Trojans get into the system? In important aspects, they proceed quite like the earthbound souls do, which seek victims among the human beings in order to appropriate the latter's energies for themselves. So, just like the souls, these viruses help themselves to the available programs of the host. In this case, the computer, in order to slip into the system via data, which the computer doesn't recognize as not being its data at all, because these contain the same or like aspects which are already stored in the computer, other programs are infiltrated into the existing operating system. Since these foreign programs are basically the same as or like the programs of the computer, the host computer does not recognize them as foreign, but accepts them on the assumption that they are its own programs. This is why these foreign programs are called Trojans. Just like the Trojan horse, which was allowed into the besieged city, and its soldiers only poured out of the rump of the horse to then conquer the city from within. It is exactly in this way that the Trojan programs act in the computers. They expose their real intentions only when they are within the system they want to conquer. If this goal is reached, then it is possible, depending on the intention of the outside operator, that the whole programming of the computer can be utilized from the outside, thus using the storage capacity of the computer. Through this, the host computer is damaged, its performance is reduced, it has faulty functions, or is even totally damaged, and can even come to a total computer crash. It is possible that the outside operator, the hacker, also uses the stored data of the host computer to gain, for example, a financial advantage.
0: What takes place in the computer world through hackers is basically no different than what the astral hackers do with human beings. To a certain extent, they use the similarities of the life programs of the person and his available negative patterns to tune into the operating system of the human being. That is, to influence him more and more, appropriating him, possessing him, intending to successively gain the upper hand unnoticed, and to reshape the possessed person in such a way that the contents of the world of programs of the astral hacker can be fulfilled. This can then lead to a fatal change in the utilized human being, who allows himself to be used. His own habitual programs fulfill and carry him less and less. He becomes more and more foreign to himself. Such a development can so easily end with the downfall of this person.
4: Rightfully so. We wonder, how do virtual astral souls, that is, soul beings, get hold of the corresponding people to bend them to their will and thus, through coinciding programs, experience what agrees with their own world of desires? The cosmic law of equality states, like waves of energy always seek out like wavelengths. We also say, like attracts like. The materialistic world of today and its human beings with their virtual thinking and behaving, with their profligacy, their addictions, greed, and their manifold excesses and desires, offer bound souls a welcome nesting place in their aura, and perhaps later in their bodies. The urge of an earthbound soul is the indispensable desire to experience everything as it once was for it as a human being, in thoughts and occasionally in the deed. Its fascination, that which it once lived in thoughts and which was partially fulfilled, makes it hope to find a victim, a person of its nature, through whom it, as a human being, without loss of prestige, can live out unhindered its lusts, its vices, greed, and striving for power. The soul is on the prowl. If it comes upon a human being like it, then it tries, as stated, to bend the latter to its will. How does this happen?
1: Once the earthbound soul has found a human being with the same or like tendencies, the soul emits to this person energetically. The intent of the soul is that its victim, the person, desire and do what it has in mind, so that it can influence him and possess him as soon as possible. At first, such souls beguile their victims in a way that is invisible to the person. Then they send into his aura kindred feelings, profligate compulsive behavior, etc. A soul can reach a victim more quickly and easily if a human being simply takes each day as it comes, without goals of its own. That is, when it carries out what is in accord with the world of desires of the soul, without resistance and submissively.
0: In a conversation with a person who collects information on this, further interesting aspects to the topic astral horror emerged. Through the increasing application of technology and industrialization, the earth, with all of nature, the animals and people, is exposed to the most varying environmental influences, to an until now unknown magnitude. No sphere of life is spared today from multiple experiments to manipulate nature and to gain influence over the most varying forms of life via radiation. But let's keep in mind the fact that for every encroachment on the natural, God-given order, the law of sowing and reaping applies, sending and receiving. And each one who sets causes into motion has to inevitably bear the effects at some point in time.
1: Who has set a cause into motion, and to what extent, and which corresponding effects he has to bear accordingly, is very precisely weighed and measured in its energy, according to the cosmic justice. If people suffer under global consequences, like, for example, atomic radiation, the destruction of the ozone layer, or the irradiation of highly technological attack and defense systems, then the one who may suffer from a faulty performance or weakness and other things because of these influences does not burden himself. Instead, all those who develop such systems and apply them bear the greatest blame. But also those who endorse these, including the lawmakers who create the conditions which make such and similar manipulations at all possible. So if people suffer under such systems, then those affected are not the ones who burden themselves, but those who cause it or who consider it a good thing. What people do, prompted by manipulation with radiation, whether for reasons of weakness or the influence of their nervous system, takes effect in the law of sowing and reaping, not as the guilt of the one who is injured anyway. Instead, those who developed and endorsed these systems have to answer for this bad development.
2: Die diese Systeme entwickelt und befürwortet haben.
0: The same holds true for the waste and immense pollution of the natural resources of the earth. Through the use of pesticides, fungicides, insecticides, which are spread on the fields in agriculture and kill off the microorganisms, but even by applying animal excrements like manure and slurry, the groundwater is polluted and the drinking water contaminated. The dirty water has to be treated and partly enriched with chemical substances in order to be fed into the supply of drinking water for the population again. This water that is no longer clean but burdened with additives presumably will, in turn, inevitably cause damage. However, the causal law will not attribute the blame to those who drink the water, but to those who contaminated the water through their unlawful actions, thus causing this ill state of affairs.
5: Das Wasser verunreinigt, also den Übelstand verursacht haben.
4: It is similar with the breeding of animals. Whoever breeds new animal types through artificial insemination, for example, turbo cows that produce far more milk than natural, or other animals that gain excessive weight, or male cattle that are converted into breeding bulls or breeding machines, they are the ones who will have to bear the effects of the suffering and misery inflicted on the animals. Whoever allows such manipulations and allows these animals to work for them, but also those who endorse this, bear the burdens that result from it. Many a viewer or many a listener will perhaps realize more and more, in view of these explanations, that the thought, astral horror, is real and becomes a reality more and more in the world. But let us continue to look into this. What about the laboratories for animal experiments? Why are the animals tortured in such a way? Who is the one who will have to bear this? Above all, those who, without conscience, torment them. They are under the law of sowing and reaping. But this also applies just as much to those who build on what is developed from this, who use it for themselves, that is, who benefit from it. They have to answer to the consequences that grow from this and bear them according to the law of cause and effect.
1: And so, every single action is minutely, precisely, and justly weighed in its energy and allotted accordingly to the people who utilize it. Let us take a look at an example of the chain of possible entanglements of guilt. Whoever uses substances gained from animal experiments in order to style himself beyond a natural measure and gain something for his ego, perhaps to take a partner for himself, has to bear his corresponding part of this. And the one disaster draws more, in turn, after itself. The person who was enticed into this trap of the alleged beauty, that is, the partner, will, in turn, be stimulated to several things with which he indulges his ego to the point of living out his excessive desires and passions. In this way, it is possible that weaknesses in the said partner come to light, which he in turn lives out with other people. It is possible that temptations increase. The responsiveness to extreme immoral pursuits escalates. A domineering nature, constant rages, aggressions can be the consequences.
0: Each one who is in such a chain of guilt has to answer for the fact that suffering is increasing globally and also has his part in the original suffering that took place in the animal experiments and the knowledge that was gained from them. Perhaps, for example, further people suffer under the incited and inflated ego aspects of the one who walked into the trap of the alleged beauty. So there is a chain reaction in which the law of sowing and reaping is reproduced, and each one who has a part in it will be weighed and measured according to his part. That is, the contents of his feeling, thinking, speaking, and doing. The suffering of the animals, the suffering of the plants, the suffering of the people will be minutely allotted, and the individual will have to bear the effects at some point in time.
1: Who knows what all will come out of the manipulations, whether of seeds, cloned animals, genetic manipulations, the addition of substances in baby food, and much, much more. Those who do the research for it, those who try it out, those who utilize it, all of them bear their part in it. All the consequences that come from it will fall back, on the one hand, on the originator, on the other hand, also on those people who know about it and endorse it, including those who legislate and the government. Dear viewers, dear listeners, the clear and unmistakable language of a great prophet of God shakes our consciousness. It clears out the sentimentality like, well, somehow it will all work out, and, well, I'm not that bad, or even if I did something wrong in my life, so what? But perhaps the clear words of the prophet will stimulate rebellion in many a listener or viewer. Let it come up. Let us think again about what we heard. And those who want to can begin to change their living, thinking, and acting in the future, according to the spirit of the Sermon on the Mount of Jesus of Nazareth and the Ten Commandments of God through Moses. For after all, it's all about nothing less than our own life that lasts eternally. God, the Eternal, our Heavenly Father, is a God of love, who is calling to us, to all of us, His children, through Jesus the Christ, come home. With these words, dear fellow people, we take our leave of you. We wish you and all of us God's blessing, His strength, and all that is good in the coming time. And if you want to, tune in to our next program. It will stay fascinating. Until then, all the best and greetings in God.

Jesus of Nazareth loved the animals and campaigned for them. He, the Christ of God, unmistakably says today through the mouth of a prophet, "Human beings shall deliberately kill neither people nor animals, nor slaughter them for consumption, because as creatures of God, they are their second neighbors. Learn the truth about the teachings of Jesus of Nazareth, also about how he treated animals. Read the great Christ revelation. This is my word, Alpha and Omega, given through Gabriele, the teaching prophetess and emissary of God in our time. Order from Gabriele Publishing House under the phone number 0049-9391-504-843 or online at gabriele-publishing-house.com.

0: Siebte Bewusstseinserschließung.
1: Seventh Development of Consciousness. I open my consciousness for the path within, to the Divine Self, in order to attain the spiritual expansion of my consciousness and become one with Christ. I surrender my thoughts to the fourth center, to the power of the Christ of God. Everything that troubles me, I give over to Christ, my Redeemer.

0: was ich Christus übergeben habe,
1: what I have surrendered to Christ, I leave in His hands. Christ wants to carry and transform it for me. Therefore, I no longer take back what I have placed before the Eternal Spirit. If it keeps wanting to chase after me again and again, I will take it and place it again at the feet of the Lord without thinking about it, without again taking up the past, all that preoccupied me until now, and moving it in me.